0: it weird, though? That, I mean, you're basically telling the White Sox what your plans are for the bullpen tomorrow.
1: That's right.
0: We're going to go to Luis Castillo.
1: Well,
0: let's get ready.
1: It's kind of par for the course for us. Dan Wilson tells the other team what he's going to do in the sixth inning all the time anyway.
0: You know what? If you're going to make it funny, you should have told me ahead of time.
1: Yeah, thank you. Our guy John Wilner reporting the Pac-12 and the Mountain West have reached a settlement in principle with a hearing scheduled for June 9th. The lawsuit was a battle over $150 million in conference exit fees and poaching penalties.
0: NHL Stanley Cup playoffs, Game 7. Canadiens in Buffalo, Montreal out to a 1-0 lead mid-first period from Buffalo. And don't forget tonight, the Spurs and Oklahoma City. Boo! Game 1, 5:30 tonight, Western Conference Finals.
1: An arbiter has ruled in favor of the Jacksonville Jaguars in a wrongful termination case of former head coach Urban Meyer. Was he the worst head coach in the NFL in the last 10 years?
0: Ooh, no, Nathaniel Hackett.
1: Well, that was bad, too.
0: He was bad.
1: This is going to save the team more than $30 million. They will not have to pay Urban Meyer.
0: I mean, Urban Meyer got fired because he was dancing with girls at bars in Jacksonville. Nathaniel Hackett got fired because he was a moron. Remember that game one year?
1: Urban Meyer was a terrible Jaguar coach.
0: Yeah, but I don't know, man. He would have maybe lasted if he had behaved. Anyway, MLS Sounders 2-0 loss to the LA Galaxy. The hell, Jackson, at LAFC Sunday. In L.A., let's get to Bill Krueger right now.
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0: All right, here we go. Jimmy's on first, hanging out until 7 o'clock tonight. Big thanks to our friends at the Ox Hall right down the road here from Jimmy's. The Queen Anne Beer Hall, Moss Bay Hall in Kirkland. They got them all, by the way. An empire being built by Justin and company. Check them out. Queen Anne Beer Hall, Occidental Hall on Lumen, and the Moss Bay Hall in Kirkland. Here he is, our friend Bill Krueger, joining us on the radio program. Billy, how are you, man?
3: I'm good. I'm good. I'm actually, I'm outside of T-Mobile Park now, but I'm actually at the scene. I was down on the field just a few minutes ago.
1: All right.
0: Why don't you get your ass over to Jimmy's and join us in person?
1: Yeah, you can have a drink.
3: Well, there you go. That's just two-step thinking. That's just, I guess, beyond all.
0: I mean, seriously? Like, you're across the street and you're not, what am I missing here?
3: By the time I get there, my segment will be over.
0: No, here's what we can do. Here's what we can do. I mean, I swear to God, I will do this for you. I will put you back on hold. We can tweak our clock a little bit. We can break in about 5 minutes from now. We'll come back at 5:20 and we'll have you on the air live from Jimmy's. Get over here.
3: That's okay. Let's just roll with what we got here.
0: Okay.
3: I'm feeling the momentum right now.
0: I'm feeling momentum going off a cliff, by the way, to be honest with you. I'm not feeling the same momentum you are. Yeah, yeah. All right. Well, next time you're in town, when you're nearby, let us know. But let's just get the view from 40,000 feet to start off. Swept by San Diego. Can't score. George Kirby runs into some problems. Hancock was great, but the team can't back him up. What'd you make of what you saw over the weekend?
3: Well, they just got handled by a better team. I guess that's about what you can say. I mean, it was it's hard to sort of swallow when you think about the Mariners being a playoff contender. I mean, the Padres beat them 6 in a row. That's pretty decisive. The Padres have a good team. And they're just scratching the surface offensively as well, because a couple of their big boppers aren't swinging the bat either. So, I think there's a lot of ways to look at it, but they got handled pretty good. Offensively, they're missing a couple of opponents. You know, you don't have Donovan. You don't have Raleigh. That hurts. You got two missing pieces in the bullpen. I mean, these are things that are real for this club, and they're probably not going to be able to get all the gears touching until they get these guys back. The good news is they're in a division that will allow them to get back in it. Right. But I think, you know, in every aspect. Offensively, they really struggled against teams with a game plan. You know, the big three in the middle went 7-for-32 with no extra base hits. I'm talking Rosarena and Naylor and Rodriguez. And, you know, you can't have Cole Young, more or less a rookie, leading you in RBIs. I mean, that just can't go on, can it? The team cannot be, you know, catching fire offensively unless you get more from the middle of those guys, even though they've obviously come off of the face plant of the early part of the season. Rosarena, of course, hasn't been. He's been a good

0: offensive player. He's been their best offensive player. So, but I think what you point at, what you really point at outside of Hancock's solid performance is that we got outpitched. And it was kind of weird because both those guys looked like they were on their way to pitching a great game. And then, boy, you know, the wheels fell off, right? And what I see, a couple different things, I'll just go ahead and share them with you. I thought that with Peralta catching him, that the four-run inning that Logan gave up was easily avoided. The two walks, Paredes could not do the ABA. He couldn't do the system. He couldn't take the challenge. And he missed three pitches, and that turned those bats around, and the inning got away. And I think as a pitcher, you have to know you got a rookie catcher back there. Maybe it's your time to raise your hand and put your hand on top of your head. Because that Durnick definitely turned that inning around. Now, three homers that he gave up, you know, he can't continue to give up homers for sure. He wasn't great. And then Kirby, you know, just a little bit of sloppy pitching. These guys take advantage of you. Sheets is a real deal. And probably should have been a little bit more careful with him in the sixth when that game got away from him a little bit. There's things I point at. I think that these guys, and I guess evidently we're going to have a piggyback situation, because I think they both showed rust. I mean, everybody sees the extra kick and velocity, but what you're not seeing is location. And I didn't think either one of those guys were real sharp, and that's because they got too much rest. So, yeah, I think the club knows they got to get back to pitching on turn. You want your best guys on turn. That's really important. Not pitching every sixth day or every seventh day. Like, everybody thinks that's a great idea. It's not. So, do I think piggyback's the right answer? No, I don't at all.
1: Yeah.
0: But, yeah, I think these are just some quick thoughts, and then they're just lighting the bullpen, right? Which is going back to my point about Bryce Miller. So, I'll leave it at that.
2: Yeah, I'm sure we'll talk some more about the piggyback in just a second, but I want to jump on what you're saying about the offense. I was looking at last year's splits, Bill. Across the board, the Mariners were almost exactly the same type of hitters against lefties as against righties. In fact, their OPS plus was 106 against both sides. This year, they are hitting 193 against lefties, 160 points worse in OPS than they are against right-handers. Is that just a Cal Raleigh struggle thing, or is that something that you think is going to last the entire season that we didn't see last year?
0: Well, they just don't have quite the same, unless, you know, Rodriguez and Raleigh would have to carry you against left-handed pitching, and they're not. So, because there's a lot of left-handers in this lineup. I mean, they're at the point now where Raleigh hit against the two relievers over the weekend, because they just have to drum up something. You know, that there's no Robles in right field. There's no we don't have the same ability to put as many right-handed bats in the lineup as they could last year, and so they're a little stuck. Unless there's something magical coming their way on the right-hand side of the plate, I don't think there is.
1: Okay. Well, let's go back to the piggyback thing then for a second, because there's more meat on that bone, right? Bill Krueger with us on the radio show. They're doing it tomorrow, right? They're basically telling the White Sox, we're going to bring in Luis Castillo, so get ready to see him in the later innings. I guess my question is, how do you handle this? Do you just let Bryce Miller go? And then you just go to Luis when it would make sense. Is Bryce going to be on a pitch count? Do you want to bring in Luis at a certain part of the lineup? I know you're not a fan of it, right? But how do you handle tomorrow if you're Pete Woodworth and the Mariners?
0: Well, a guy starts the game, and if he's rolling, why would you take him out?
1: Right.
0: When does he come out if he's pitching well? He throws four scoreless, you're done? It's like spring training?
2: Third time in the order, I guess, right? Third time in the order, because the Mariner pitchers are getting hammered.
0: Oh, yeah, the dreaded edge of the earth with Columbus in the boat and the Dragons, right? Where you come off the edge of the earth and fall to the abyss. I mean, ridiculousness. I don't know. I don't have the answer to that, how you break the game up. Because they're both right-handed, so there isn't a left-right kind of thing where you can kind of pick a moment in the order and make the switch. They're both expecting to pitch a good portion of the game, so I would think you're going to have to divide it, you know, somewhat evenly, right? So maybe they're going to pitch four and four, and then you've got to close, and that's how it's going to work. I guess. You know, you kind of have me there. I don't have the answer. I mean, I thought Castillo threw the ball pretty good against Houston. I mean, at what point do they take turns? Do they draw straws? Oh, it's my turn to be the starter, and then you're the guy coming in. Oh, no, it's my turn now. I mean, what is this?
2: Well, if you were,
0: am I missing something? Am I missing something?
2: No, you're not missing anything. It's you know,
0: confusing. I just really am struggling with what I'm missing here. I just don't see it.
1: That's why we're asking you.
0: You're light as can be in the bullpen. You're light.
1: Right.
0: Can't Miller help you there? Right. You know, I think they're treading so carefully around everything. I mean, Emerson comes up and there's no announcement. Like, he couldn't have come up before, I guess, because then you have to play musical chairs, and then when the music stops, Canzone's got a Tacoma jersey on. Is that what we're talking about?
1: Well, we've got to go
0: Donovan,
1: back to that.
0: What if Donovan's able to play the field? Is he going to play left and Randy DH's in? Randy's unhappy? I mean, at some point, you have to make hard choices.
2: Well, Bill, right? Yes. I want to ask you that they've decided – what's weird is that they decided to have Luis be the bullpen side of this. So if you're the manager and you're given an edict from above, Manager Kruger, you have to piggyback Castillo and Miller, but I'm going to let you choose which order you do. Which order do you do it?
0: I'd probably have Castillo lead because the game's going to change in the middle. And if I think Miller's my better pitcher, I'm better off at the inflection point of the game where I put him in. That's what I would do if you think about it that way. Not because I think Castillo can't relieve or Miller can't relieve. I would probably think in terms of doing it the opposite way. I would probably start Castillo and bring Miller in because that's where the game's going to change.
1: Right.
0: That's where the win's going to happen. That's where the moment is. Everything happens in the fifth and sixth inning today, right? That's when all the pinch hitting happens. That's when the game is decided. That's to decide when you bring your top leverage guys in the game. That's everything happens at that point because that's when everybody runs out of pitches or they're looking at the edge of the earth with Columbus.
1: Right.
0: So,
1: right. Okay. Well, Bill Kruger is with us, courtesy of the Queen Anne Beer Hall. You mentioned the Colt Emerson call up yesterday, and you're not the only one that was critical of it. Why are you critical of it?
0: Well, I'm not saying critical. I'm just saying it's just kind of interesting, right? I guess you don't have Will Wilson. You need someone to come up and play. It's not going to be a patch. So Emerson is up. Does that mean he's up for the season, or is he up for just a couple of weeks until Donovan gets better? You know, you don't want to monkey around with him too much, I guess. I wish I knew the answer to that. I'm happy he's here. I don't think it's a bad move to bring him up and have him play third, as long as they feel like he's ready. I mean, you could say all you want about how he's ranked and what kind of player you think he is and how he looked in spring training, but you have to kind of – you want him where the wind is catching his sails, right? He's swinging the bat good. He feels good. You know, he's ready. I mean, I hope that's the case, right? He looked fine yesterday. He didn't quite make the play on the ball coming in, but he had two balls in the nose and had a walk. I mean, he had a solid first game. I'm excited for him. I'm excited. It's not like I don't like him here. I'm just saying the ramifications of him playing third.
1: Okay, hang on just a second. Because I thought you mentioned the timing of it, and if you didn't, I apologize. But I did say that. It seemed to me like you were a little bit kind of curious about the timing of it. Maybe because it was what? It was late in the day on Sunday. He had his Rainiers uniform on already.
0: It was such a last-minute deal, right?
1: Yeah. Okay.
0: It would seem that you'd be a little bit more intentional, I guess.
1: Right.
0: But, you know, it's all water under the bridge. I mean, we can't really, like, he's here, and it's great. It's not great that Donovan is out, but it's great that Emerson is here to see his career start. He's going to be a longtime Mariner, and he's going to be a really, really good player. There's no doubt about that. And anxious to see him continue tonight. So it's nothing to do with that. It felt like, you know, when you're having to do something. It's sort of like when you got your somebody in the bullpen that hasn't started, and then you don't want him to come in and have to warm up fast and bring him in the game. You kind of let him start with a fresh inning. You know, a kid like that, you'd want to kind of give him a chance to get, you know, take a breath. Get here and kind of get himself ready to go, but that wasn't the case. And he's a mature kid, and he came ready to play. He jumped the car and came up here, which is great.
2: Bill, I got to address the elephant in the room, at least for this weekend, and maybe longer than that. It's been Dan Wilson and the criticism of how he's handled his pinch hitters. He brought in Joe and Ref Snyder to pinch hit for Raelynn Canzone when the Padres brought in their lefty specialist, but he did it early in the game, so then he was kind of stuck later on. Your thoughts of those moves?
0: I just think that the game shifts in the middle, and you have to try to make the game go your way so that you can get to your best pitchers and they don't go to their best pitchers. But if you're waiting around to get, you know, a matchup of Canzone and Raley versus Miller, I mean, really? That's what you're looking for? Everybody's got a guy at the end that nobody wants to face. Everybody's right. Got one. Everybody does. Miller's the best of the bunch. I just think that the moment of truth, because starters are leaving the game in the fifth and sixth, you're trying to get to where it's tied, but now you have the lead, or you're one run down, now it's tied, and it changes how you use your bullpen moving forward. That's why it ends up being in the fifth and sixth. It used to be the seventh and eighth inning when I played, because that's when starters were normally coming out of the game. So I think it's a tough one. You're not getting a lot from your right-hand hitters. Ref Snyder hasn't done much. Connor Joe's done okay. I mean, he's done okay. And then Raley and Canzone, you know, they're kind of made to hit against right-handed pitching, and that's where their numbers are going to be the best. So eventually you had to do what he did over the weekend. I mean, he hit Raley a couple times. He hit him against Peralta, and he hit him against Morahone, didn't he? I think both he hit against both those guys, I believe. So he gave in a little bit because Raley's been, you know, he's been leading the team, you know, right now. So you kind of have to say to yourself, well, geez, I'm just going to have to roll and let Raley hit against them, because I don't have a lot of offense on this team right now. So I'm looking for offense, and maybe I got to go against, you know, convention.
1: Right. Well, before you
0: I'm not faulting Dan, okay? I'm not going there. I'm not going there with Dan. He's got – they're paying Ref Snyder to hit left-handed pitching, and he's got a resume for it, and that's what he's there to do, okay?
1: Yeah, okay.
0: So give the team his best chance.
1: All right, let me ask you this before you go, though, Bill, because I understand it. You don't want to go there with Dan yet. We don't want to start jumping on, you know, Dan's back. You know, there's already people piling on enough already. You don't need to go down that road. That's fine. But the question is, and Dick and I discussed this earlier, this is a guy who basically has been on the job now for 21 months, right? August of 24 is when they fired Scott and they gave the job to Dan. I think Dick's point earlier was kind of like, hey, you know, at this point, kind of is who he is, and I just want to get your thoughts on that. Like a player gets better, a player improves over the course of a career. How much better can Dan Wilson find himself? How much can he refine himself as a manager as the games and weeks and months go by, you think?
0: I think it has to do with the temperature of the team and how well they're getting along. You know, he has a really nice handle on players. And I think players respect him, and I think that's as important as anything. And he handles media with polish, and I think those are really strong things. I think that this strategy, picadillos, I mean, it's pretty much block and tackling. The players have to come through.
1: Yep.
0: I mean, I don't know that – I mean, he's probably had a couple of moments where there was a one indecisive thing where he wasn't sure what he was doing coming out early last year to get a reliever. But after that, I mean, you know, he's playing the percentages, and players have to perform.
1: Right.
0: I think that's really what it comes down to. I mean, we can argue about, you know, should Munoz pitch the ninth? Yeah, he's going to pitch the ninth. Yeah, is he facing a left-hand hitter? Yeah, but it's the ninth inning. That's how we play it. One inning, one pitcher. That's when he comes in. He doesn't pitch well in the tenth. He doesn't pitch well with the ghost runner. That's why he didn't pitch last year. When the season was on the line and they didn't bring in Munoz. Why? Because he didn't do well with people on base. They were hoping that the worst case is Springer gets a base hit, two runs score, it's still tied, the Mariners will win that game because they got more pitching than the Jays. The problem was they didn't have Brash, and you can talk about that a lot, I guess.
1: Right.
0: But, yeah, I think it's all cut and paste now. Seventh inning, eighth inning, ninth inning, high leverage guys, use them in order. That's just that's pretty convention, I think.
1: Yeah. Bill Krueger, great stuff, man. Love the enthusiasm. Hey, next time you're within a 50-mile radius, come by and see us, will you?
0: I appreciate you having me, guys, and you got to keep the faith. This is still a good team, and they just have to weather the storm on their injuries right now.
1: No doubt, yep. No doubt. All right, Bill Kruger with us. We're going to break. Bill. A lot more to get to, including fans behaving badly, very badly. Next on 93.3 KJRFM.
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1: 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When do we do the Cockamamie Hardball pregame show?
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1: 6 o'clock tonight? Yeah, all right, six. 6 o'clock tonight, set the lineups, all that stuff.
2: Are we doing You Make the Call after that?
1: Yeah, we can do a little You Make the Call. Sure, why not? Why not let You Make the
2: Just
1: Call?
2: Just full of good ideas.
1: I guarantee you by 6 o'clock we'll be fried anyway, man. So what the hell? Contract says 4 hours. We can only handle 3 hours, by the way. So a little You Make the Call at 6 p.m. after Softy and Dick's Cockamamie Hardball pregame show live from Jimmy's. Did you guys hear about what happened between the White Sox and Cubs this last weekend? Pete Crow Armstrong, good player for the Cubs, very good player for the Cubs, but I think kind of struggling right now for the Cubbies. They were at Comiskey Park, crosstown rival. Yeah, PCA's got an OPS of 688 this year, off to a fairly slow start.
2: Cal would kill for that.
1: He would for the Cubs. Had a great year a year ago with 31 bombs, 95 ribbies, kind of broke out for him, but is off to a slow start. Anyway, he went to Comiskey Park, or is it U.S. Cellular Field?
2: I think it's Rate Field,
1: Field, yes, thank you. I just call it Comiskey. If I call it Comiskey, you know what I'm talking about, right?
2: Biggest baseball stadium I have ever been into.
1: Comiskey
2: have you ever
1: Park?
2: Been there?
1: No, I've never been to Comiskey.
2: When you walk in, it is massive. Wow. There's like, it looks like there's sections upon sections over sections.
1: Wow.
2: It's crazy.
1: Yeah, I've been to Wrigley Field. Doesn't look big. Fenway Park looks very small.
2: Yep. Comiskey looks huge.
1: Dodger Stadium's pretty damn big, but for other reasons. But anyway, the point is this. The White Sox and Cubs had a weekend series at Comiskey. Well, there was a fan of the White Sox, and the Chicago Sun-Times did a story on it, who decided before the game that her entire goal was to go to the game and get under Pete Crow Armstrong's skin.
2: Okay?
1: She's engaged to a guy who's a Cubs fan. She's a White Sox fan, apparently. And they decided that they're going to go to the game, and they're going to bust this guy's balls because they know he's got a short fuse. So they went out and somehow, some way, got, like, imagine at T-Mobile the fence that's, like, right behind the on-deck circle in the front row. If there's a fan sitting right there and the player is 4 feet away from that fan, and the fan is yelling at this player, "You suck, you effing suck," whatever, right? Right in front of his face. So he responds to her, which he never should have done, but he responds to her, and he basically says, "Suck my blank, you effing blank."
20: Ooh.
1: Okay.
20: Okay.
1: Yeah. All right. Yeah. Just went right to it.
20: Just went crawling. Right? He just went 99 miles heat.
1: Just went from 0 to 60 in 2.5 seconds. Bypassed everything. The
20: yes,
1: hell with
20: he
1: it.
20: He did.
1: So obviously he's getting ripped apart for his reaction. She's getting ripped apart in some ways for instigating the entire thing. Here's Pete Crow Armstrong. I believe this was today, talking about the incident and his role in what went down yesterday.
21: If you're going to go and open your mouth like that, I think you should probably expect... I mean, I saw the cameras in my face. It's not like I didn't. I think I just regret my choice of words the most and who that affects in my life. I don't think that any of the women in my life would ever think that I would use those kind of words regularly, especially referring to them. So I'm just bummed out of the word choice, about the word choice, and that a bunch of little kids go and probably find their way to social media and see that as well. I am intense on the field, and in a moment like that, I think I just let it get away from me a little bit. But, again, poor word choice. Lack of awareness, too, when it comes to who's watching me. So I don't want to represent the other guys in this clubhouse that way, because mostly everybody in here is the opposite of that.
1: Okay. Well, first of all, that's nonsense. That whole part about I don't use words like that. Of course.
2: That part. I thought the apology overall was good, but that part I was like, like you never like you never use words like that,
1: of
2: but you'll
1: you
2: use it in public to a come on.
1: No, that's insane. I mean, come on, dude. You know, don't patronize people.
2: God
1: Look,
2: Lord.
1: You know what? Hey, if I'm pissed off at a buddy of mine, I'll say something like that. Sure, I don't give a damn. I'll own it. I talk like that all the time. I have a very dirty mouth. You've been around me.
2: Yes, you do.
1: You know who's got a dirtier mouth than me, by the way?
2: Dick
1: My
2: Baird.
1: Wife.
2: Oh, I thought
1: My wife
2: Dick Baird.
1: And Dick Baird. Actually, Dick Baird cannot hold a candle to Gina. I will tell you that right now.
2: Gina can go.
1: So,
2: I've heard her go, yes.
1: I use words like that, but I don't use them on the air.
2: Don't use them to people.
1: I don't use them while I'm hosting a birthday party for like I was on Saturday.
2: You don't yell that to a woman.
1: I would not do that in public. I would do it to my boys on the golf course, and I would do it to a buddy I'm joking around with. But if I do use it to somebody and it's not in jest, that means I'm really pissed off, which this guy was. So, first of all, the idea that he doesn't talk like that, that's nonsense.
2: Throw it out.
1: Shut up. Stop it. Okay. Of course you use words like that. Who cares if you use words like that? It's all about the context and the timing for when you use words like that, number one. Number two, what he did was wrong. All right? All of us can admit that a player should never, ever react that way. This is like the Vrabel-Russini thing, guys. When we're like, hey, we can see how one side should be criticized. But what about the other side?
2: Of course.
1: Right?
2: Is she not being criticized?
1: Not as much as he is. I'll tell you that right now.
2: Well, he is the multi-million dollar athlete.
1: He is. But I will just tell you this. And I don't know, maybe I got to a point in my life where I just kind of grew up a little bit. And I know that's kind of really difficult for people to believe. But I did. Because I used to talk like that when I go to games. I remember, have I told you the Jeff Nelson story, by the way?
2: Yeah, went after him.
1: I went to a
2: Mariners
1: game.
2: His friend.
1: And this is in like 1993. And he's walking, Jackson, I'm not sure if you ever heard the story or not.
22: No.
1: He's walking from the left field bullpen, which used to be right there down the foul line.
22: Okay.
1: Like there was no gate to walk through. It was on the field, right? And I'm sitting there in the front row, third baseline. He's walking to the dugout. And I look at him, and I said to Nelly, I said, hey, Nelly, you effing suck. And I was like 13. And he turned around, and he gave me the dirtiest look. I mean, it petrified me. I'm like, wow, maybe I shouldn't do that anymore. And I didn't do that anymore.
2: Yeah.
1: I think the way that this gal talked to Pete Crow Armstrong, first of all, to wake up and have the intent to go to a game.
2: That's the thing.
1: To get somebody's goat and get under their skin. How big of a D-bag are you, number one, to do something like that? And then number two, to talk to a player like that when they're right in front of your face. If you're a teenager, I might be able to excuse it. Or if you're wasted. Or a combination of both. If you're a sober, mature individual, you just come off as a scumbag.
2: That's right.
1: You really do. You come off as an absolute scumbag. Like, so I can see both sides of this, Dick. I think what PCA did was very wrong, terrible, never should do it, never should approach a fan like that, ever. But for this fan, why is it okay for fans to show up, get in players' faces like that, and run their fat mouths and get away with it?
2: Totally agree with you. Totally agree with you. I mean, she should not be, you know, just exempt right? And I get it. Like, if it's the seventh inning of a baseball game and he's in, you know, he comes up and he happens to be close to your seat and you've had four beers or whatever, that's going to happen, right? But a premeditated clowning like that in the batting cage,
1: right.
2: I mean, that's just inexcusable.
1: Right. Yeah, totally. And it, you know what? Look, I mean, I just got a text from a buddy of mine that I was doing a fundraiser on Friday, and I used those exact words. You're right, in front of 300 other drunks, by the way, is where I use that language. But it's all about the context, man. And I don't know, Jackson, you know, it's like whatever the guy said to DK Metcalf, I know we had that conversation
0: exactly.
1: with the Lion
0: yes,
1: thing.
0: Yes, yes.
1: Whatever this gal said, I'm so done with idiot fans, scumbag trash fans.
0: Yeah.
1: Showing up at games, running their mouths, and expecting no repercussion whatsoever. That's
0: See,
1: it.
0: And that, you referenced the DK, and that's kind of where I wanted to take this, is because DK physically goes there and actually makes like a physical connection with that fan.
1: Right,
0: obviously,
1: right.
0: that led to the whole thing,
1: right?
0: Right. And it's you need to obviously expect that there will be repercussions for what you say. But if you're a player, it's so easy to then go to security and say, that person, keep them out of the stadium for the rest of their life.
1: You guys are cool with that?
0: Ban them
1: for... Yeah, maybe not a lifetime ban. I mean,
0: sure, but
1: look,
0: like for the
1: depending on what they said, right? If they used racial stuff, whatever. But we are okay with a player going to security and saying, "I want that guy removed."
0: Obviously,
1: right
0: now. And I would say that is the absolute best scenario. Retaliating with your words,
1: yes.
0: wrong. Honestly, physical with DK, that is just beyond
1: yes.
0: wrong.
1: Yeah,
0: but
1: right,
0: it's so
1: right.
0: within your power, DK Metcalf, PCA. It is so beyond within your power.
2: To
0: go to a security person
2: right.
0: and say, that person right there wearing that white T-shirt, wearing
1: Throw
0: those
1: out.
0: Jeans,
1: Throw
0: get
1: them
0: out of the ballpark.
1: Rory.
0: And like,
1: oh, that
0: it is so
1: though.
0: Easy. And if the players think that maybe they don't have the ability to do that, then you need every manager, every PR person to have stadium communication
2: Absolutely.
0: And say, hey, listen, guys. You are in direct line with security. Here's where the security people are stationed.
2: Yes.
0: If anybody says anything, just go to security. And if those conversations aren't happening, then there's something wrong is going
1: they
0: on.
1: Should
2: Jackson, you're right.
1: Right.
2: I mean, this is a seminar that, let's just say the Mariners. Mariners security should have this seminar at spring training every year and say, if this happens, here's how you react.
1: Isn't there like a little clause on the back of your digital ticket?
2: It says you can be,
1: removed
2: from
1: any reason. Any reason.
2: We reserve the right to
1: That's
2: remove
1: right.
2: you from the ballpark
1: That's right.
2: for any
1: That's
2: reason.
1: Right. I don't know. I mean, I just – and maybe it's just because I'm getting older here. I got no idea. I just get – people just have this unbelievable – assumption that they can say whatever they want to people
2: once they buy a ticket
1: without repercussion.
2: That's exactly right.
1: And it drives me freaking nuts, right? I mean, if somebody walked up to you in the stands and said that to you, you know what you'd do? You'd punch him right in the face is what you would do.
2: Well, what's good is
1: probably
2: go
1: to jail.
2: I mean,
1: it's a good thing there was a fence between the two of them, by the way.
2: We do
1: Seriously.
2: Live in a city that is probably lesser than some of those cities that have those type of people, although we have Seahawk issues.
1: Sure.
2: There are plenty of Seahawk fans. Like, I've heard from plenty of road fans when they come to Seattle. They're like, dude, your fans are just nuts.
1: Well,
2: man.
1: I would love to have this gal just, you know, what's the word I'm looking for? Not doxed. That's the wrong word. But what's the word I'm
0: banned.
1: Looking for?
0: Banned. I mean, just banned.
1: Jackson, what do the kids say today when they expose somebody for who they are? They put their name on social media, whatever. Blah, blah, blah.
0: Yeah.
1: You know,
0: yeah,
1: I mean,
2: you're asking
1: come on.
2: Jackson.
1: Who is she?
0: Canceled.
1: Who is she? Who is this gal?
0: Cancel her.
1: Right? Who is this chick? I mean, look, you know, if she's going to go run her pie hole and get in a guy's face and have the intent when she wakes up in the morning to grill this guy, then tell us who you are, right? You know, show me some guts, lady, right? I mean, you think just hiding behind social media, hiding behind this, hiding behind that, hiding behind Pete Crow Armstrong, him getting in trouble, it chaps my ass when people do things like this. So, I don't know, 49451, you tell me if I'm old man yelling at clouds. Big old boob here, or do you agree? 49451, you make the call. Softy and Dix, cockamamie hardball pregame. Coming up at 6 as well on 93.3 KJRF.
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17: From the Fox 13 Weather Center, I'm meteorologist Ilona McCauley. A beautiful evening shaping up for us. Increase in clouds. Temperatures will drop to lows in the upper 40s. Tuesday, mostly cloudy with highs near 66.
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1: All right, boys and girls, we are back here live at Jimmy's on First, getting ready for the Mavinins in game one of three against the Chicago White Sox. 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You come try that stuff here, lady.
19: That's right.
1: You see what happens.
19: Don't get away with
1: it. 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It's not often that we quote college softball. Did you hear about this, by the way?
19: The comeback?
1: And our Bellevue Rare Coins golden moment from the weekend. Texas Tech was trailing 8-0 in the seventh inning, in the bottom of the seventh inning, with
19: two outs. They only play seven.
1: With two outs, Dick. They were one out away, down 8-0, and then this happened.
20: Lloyd Allred gets a hold of the pitch. Oh, my goodness. Grand slam. Can you believe it, folks? Down eight runs. Their final out.
21: Full body chills.
1: They were down 8-0 with two outs in the seventh inning, and they won the game. 10-9. You look on your little win probability.
19: Oh, my God. 99.999.
1: And you tell me what the odds were of Ole Miss winning that game. I mean, that was unbelievable. Like, put this into, like, basketball terms, right? Put it in football terms.
19: I mean, it's hard because basketball and football have clocks. So at some point, you get so far down and just not enough time to come back. But, yeah, I mean, a basketball game, it's a 20-point deficit in the last 3 minutes.
1: Down 10 with a minute to go?
19: Yeah, down 10 with a minute to go.
1: Winning the game?
19: Yeah, I mean, the basketball, the one that keeps jumping in my mind is Maryland-Duke about 20 years ago.
1: God.
19: Duke was down 10 with 50 seconds left to go. It was Jay Will was playing.
1: Right.
19: They were down 10. I still remember watching the game, and I was like, that is the most incredible comeback I've ever seen in that short amount of time. That's the type of comeback we're talking
1: about.
19: Well,
1: that is the Bellevue Rare Coins golden moment from the weekend. Good for them. I have no idea what Texas Tech is doing now in the tournament, but I know they were down 8-0 with two outs in the seventh inning, and they won yesterday. The other golden moment that we talked a little bit about today, by the way, was Colin Emerson getting called up. And it's funny that, you know, Bill was on with us about a half an hour ago, Bill Kruger, and kind of had the same little bit of a take that we did, that it felt just kind of weird, you know. I mean, I had no problem with him getting called up at that time. I mean, if the team needs him, they need him, right? Like, how many times in the last 2 weeks have we heard the Chuck Powell promo, we're going to play the best guys, right?
19: Yes.
1: No feelings, no emotions, whatever. So if he's needed and he's ready,
19: right,
1: then call him up. right? I mean, I get the fact that it kind of stinks his mom and dad weren't there. That would have been nice to have his parents there, but we're not going to start managing a baseball team and putting together a roster based on whether or not moms and dads can get there to watch their kids play. That's ridiculous. That's never going to happen. But what I guess felt weird about it to me was just the idea that they obviously, before the Rainiers game, did not feel like they were going to bring him up because they let him get in a uniform.
19: Yes.
1: Right? Like when they woke up that morning on Sunday morning.
19: What was the timing of Donovan's put on the IL? That's the question.
1: Yeah. I mean, no, of course. I mean, I get it. I totally get it. Right? Like there's a reason why they decided to do it. But they thought, I think they thought when they went to bed, guys, on Saturday night, that we're not calling him up yet. Right? And then something happened, obviously the injury and the IL stint, and they said, all right, let's go ahead and do it. I think they probably were right up against the clock. If they had waited another hour or so, they probably could not have done it. I think the call-up happened at like 1 o'clock in the afternoon, and the game was at 4:30 over here at T-Mobile Park. So another hour, and he's probably making his debut tonight instead of last night.
19: Absolutely. He's not even going to make it in time for batting practice. You got to give the kid at least some batting practice opportunity in this park. But, you know, the Mariners have not exactly over the last 20 years been the best at timing when they're bringing guys up. Let's face it. I mean, that has been a weakness of theirs. We have thought they've brought guys up too early. I would have criticized this move had it not been for the Donovan injury, but they might have been in a tough situation. But they still could have played Leo Rivas. I mean, like, why?
1: It doesn't happen without the injury. It just doesn't. There's no way they do this without the injury.
19: But why rush it when you can just throw Rivas in for a game?
1: Because I don't think they feel like they're rushing it. They don't feel like they are. They feel like he's already in game shape. He's in game mode. All we got to do is get him up here, switch uniforms, for us.
19: One of the reasons their AAA affiliate is a 35, 40-minute drive away.
1: I mean, again, you know? I mean, I know it sounds kind of ridiculous because all of us feel like it was rushed because of the timing because it happened so fast and so close to game time. I mean, if it was a 7 o'clock game, maybe it feels different, you know, because you give the guy 6 hours notice instead of 3 hours notice or whatever it was.
19: The fact that he was already in his Rainiers uniform, that was kind of weird.
1: That's where it does feel rushed, but I don't think they feel like that. I think they feel like, hey, maybe they were telling him this could happen any day. Be ready. Be on standby.
19: Yeah, well,
1: telling John, the Rainiers manager, this could happen anytime. Be ready. I'm just shocked. And are you guys certain that he drove up here by himself in his car?
19: Yeah, he said he drove because he says, I don't speed.
1: I don't know why you would not have somebody else sit in the car with him and have another Rainiers employee trail them to drive that guy back.
19: Have
1: to
19: our guy Andy do it.
1: That way he can use the carpool lane. I mean, that to me is crazy.
19: Well,
1: like, can you imagine if he got stuck in traffic because he couldn't use the carpool lane?
19: Dave, regardless of, I mean, it was a Sunday, so I mean, but regardless of the name,
1: traffic's terrible every day.
19: Yeah, it is.
1: Going up
19: is.
1: That from Tacoma to Seattle on a Sunday afternoon, you've driven back from like the Oregon coast on a Sunday.
19: Yeah, so it's bad.
1: Horrible.
19: No, you're right. You're right. I mean, whether it's Zunino, Montero, Ackley, Rodriguez, Kelnick, you name it, they always bring guys up sooner than they should be brought up.
1: I don't know.
19: They all struggle when they get up here.
1: They may have struggled anyway. What about the guys that didn't struggle? What about when they brought up Julio? Right?
19: I mean, well, Julio started way earlier than I thought he was going to start at big league club.
1: But there's a lot of guys that when they come up, they do well. I mean, at some point, if you call up 50 minor leaguers, some of them are going to stink, right? That's just the way
19: I was listing the top minor leaguers they've had over the last 20 years.
1: I don't think just because when they were called up doesn't necessarily give us the reason why they weren't successful.
19: Correct.
1: Like if they would have waited another 100 at-bats for Jared Kelnick, would he have been an all-star? If they had waited another 200 for Ackley, would he have been a Hall of Famer? I mean, I think these guys may have stunk anyway. So, I mean, it's just, look, when a guy is clearly not ready and you know he's being called up because the team is not performing and he's, like Zunino, for example. The Zunino thing was obvious. They're calling him up because we have no catchers. We just don't have anybody. We got it. That's Bush League. That's wacky, and that's a stupid way to run a roster. But if you're going to bring a guy up and say, hey, buddy, it's your show.
19: Yeah.
1: You're playing every day. There's a need for you. We think you're ready. You're hitting 280. I'm fine with that. But when you start bringing guys up because the team needs them because the roster is deficient and there's no other reason why you're doing it, that's where I kind of maybe draw the line. All right, we're going to break.
19: I mean, he was hitting 255.
1: Who was?
19: Emerson.
1: Yeah, I mean, again, I have no problem with that. You know, I mean, I'm not saying he wasn't ready. I mean, again, I have no issue with him getting called up at all. I have no problem with anything. Oh, the only problem I got from yesterday is the way they delivered the news. I thought it was kind of weak.
19: Yes.
1: Anyway, we'll get a break. Softy and Dick's Cockamamie Hardball pregame show before the M's White Sox game one, and then you make the call. Coming up on 93.3 KJRFM.
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4: 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A polygamist from Utah and an L.A. 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

0: wasn't there.
1: But he's gotten some rest, though, already, right?
0: He's gotten some rest already. He's
1: got hanging in there.
0: He's hanging
1: in there. Hanging
0: in there. Exactly.
1: It's a good thing.
0: Yes. Caitlin Clark at 21 yesterday, leading the Fever to a win over the Storm, who were playing without leading scorer Domel.
1: Six on the year. Mariners will trot out Brian Wu versus Noah Schultz tonight. And by the way, in case you haven't heard, Bryce Miller and Luis Castillo will both pitch tomorrow. Miller will get the start. Luis Castillo will piggyback, whatever the hell that means, tomorrow.
0: Aaron Rodgers reported to the Steelers facility today for their first OTA after agreeing to a one-year contract over the weekend. Steelers also today signing second-round wide receiver Jeremy Bernard.
1: And NHL Stanley Cup playoffs, East second round. Canadiens mid-second period from Buffalo lead the Sabres 2-0 with a winner on the way to the Eastern Conference Finals to take on Carolina. Let's get to Softy and Dick's Hardball Cockamamie pregame show right now.
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1: 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All right, tonight's lineups for game one of three against the Chicago White Sox are officially out. J.P. Crawford, despite getting beaned in yesterday's game and having to leave the game late, is back in the lineup tonight, hitting first, leading off, playing shortstop, followed by Julio, Randy Arozarena in left, Josh Naylor at first, hitting cleanup. Rob Refsnyder is your DH, followed by Connor Joe in right field, Cole Young at second base, Emerson Hancock at third base, hitting eighth, and Johnny Pareda behind the plate tonight with Brian Wu on the mound for the M's. Noah Schultz will pitch for the White Sox tonight as the M's look to get back in the win column after getting swept by San Diego over the weekend.
0: I got good news for you, Dave.
1: Okay. Can I have bad news instead?
0: The Mariners at home.
1: Yes.
0: All right. 51-30 last year.
1: Okay.
0: But they started 13-11.
1: Okay.
0: 49-32 the year before.
1: Okay.
0: They only started 14-10.
1: Okay.
0: And 45-36 the year before that, but they only started 10-12. They are 12-14 right now. This is the time every single year when the Mariners turn things around at home.
1: Okay. So what are we worried about then?
0: Nothing. I'm not worried.
1: Why are we ripping the manager?
0: Why are we criticizing
1: players? It's going to be all good.
0: I think there's...
1: It doesn't matter. Everything's going to be fine. Everything's going to happen just like it always does.
0: Yeah, that's right.
1: Every single year when the Mariners don't make the World Series.
0: That's right. exactly. And the Mariners probably won't make the World Series again this year, but I do think everything will work itself out. Tons of injuries. Bad play at home, just like they always have in April and May. Inability to hit at home. Now, the one thing that does worry me now is that your bullpen is injured, where your bullpen hasn't been injured in the past.
1: No,
0: You've always been able to rely. Brash was injured last year, I get it. But you didn't have as many bullpen injuries. Plus, you didn't have Andres Munoz struggling in any year other than this.
1: They haven't had this kind of injury situation this early in the year in a long time.
0: Correct.
1: And this
0: that's
1: is totally
0: correct.
1: Different now, what they're going through. And on top of this, the White Sox are not the same White Sox team that we've beaten up on the last couple of years. So we'll see. I mean, this is not an easy series for the Mariners right now with the way Chicago's playing and the amount of injuries they've got. So there you go. That's what's happening tonight in game one of three against Chicago. It's time for a little...
4: You make the call.
5: All right, let's start with some Mariners here and the Dan Wilson conversation. I have not heard a good argument yet for why Dan deserves to stay as the manager. It seems like if other managers did what he has done, they would lose their jobs.
1: You know, if somebody didn't know and they just heard that little text there, they would say to their wife, what the hell did Wilson do?
5: Right?
0: Yeah, exactly.
1: Did he jump into the stands and beat somebody up? I mean, are you kidding me? What he's done? Guys, look, I know that we don't want to give Dan Wilson a lot of credit. I know that Dan Wilson has made mistakes, and I agree with that. But he also just took the Mariners to Game 7 of the ALCS and 8 outs away from the World Series. If we're going to act like this guy is some kind of a bum, my God, I would love to see the way you treat a guy that loses 100 games a year. For God's sakes. I mean, honestly, like you hear that call.
0: Well, I don't think they blame that because then they just know their team sucks.
1: And you would think that Dan Wilson, like, killed somebody after what he's done. How can he be on the job? What?
2: What are we talking?

0: got here.
1: I have.
0: It's
1: always,
0: 48 games in.
1: We've talked about the importance or lack thereof of a major league manager for years and years and years, and I think you agree with me about this.
2: No, I don't. If you believe it, I disagree with
1: you. There's 4 or 5 managers in baseball that win games.
2: Right.
1: There's 4 or 5 managers in baseball that lose games, and there's 20 that just probably don't really matter.
0: Yeah.
1: All I'm asking, and you kind of got on me.
0: I want one of those other 5.
1: I don't. You're not going to get that from Dan Wilson.
0: Why?
1: Because he's not going to be one of the best 5 managers in baseball.
0: How do you know? He's only been on the job for 21 months.
1: Oh, and why was he? And really, why was he handed a 90-win team if he hadn't been on the job at all?
0: What does that have to do with his ability? I mean, that's John Stanton's fault.
1: I'm right. I'm saying Dan Wilson, maybe down the road when he's a 5 or 6 year, 7 year manager, we don't have time for wait for that. We've got a playoff caliber team now. So, Dan, I'm going to say this again. Can you just be one of the 20 in the middle that doesn't cost us games?
0: You know what it sounds like to me, Dick? It sounds like you really want to fire him,
1: no,
0: but don't want to say it.
1: I just don't think – I mean, I don't necessarily think there's anybody out there that I would – I don't know the managerial candidates like I would the NFL head coaching candidates.
0: If you could get Alex Cora right now, would you do it?
1: No,
0: the Phillies wanted Alex Cora, and he said no, so they hired Don Mattingly. And look at what they're doing now. They're like 15-3 in their last 18 games. They're kicking ass right now. Joe Maddon's out there. Mark DeRosa's out there. I'm not saying I'm fans of any of those guys, but there are names of guys out there. So the reason why I disagree with you is because I never – if you're telling me that Dan Wilson is never going to be more than one of those 20 guys in baseball –
1: that's what I'm telling
0: that
1: you.
0: Doesn't add or detract from his baseball team, then I want to fire him tomorrow and I want to find somebody better.
1: Well,
0: if that's what you're telling me.
1: Well,
0: now, again, I want to see what this guy does the rest of the year.
1: You know who would do
0: that? I want to see what this guy does after he's got more time under his belt.
1: You know who would do that?
0: Who would do what?
1: Fire a manager if they're not at the top of their game?
0: Yeah, George Steinbrenner.
1: Well,
0: of course.
1: I'm talking about another sport.
0: The Seahawks.
1: Seattle Seahawks.
0: Right.
1: Would absolutely fire their head coach if they weren't elite.
0: Yes. I don't think they would do it during the season, though.
1: No,
0: that wasn't Paul Allen's MO.
1: And that's why
0: he only fired one coach. Well, he fired Erickson, but that was after he took the team. And then he hired, obviously, Mike Holmgren.
1: Well, he fired Mora.
0: Right, I'm saying that's the one guy.
1: Yeah.
0: That's the one guy that got whacked because it was Pete Carroll and Mike Holmgren.
1: But then Jody fired
0: 25%.
1: Pete.
0: She did fire Pete, but not during the middle of the year.
1: Correct. And so, I don't think Dan should be fired in the middle of the season either. Let's see what he does.
0: Yeah, absolutely.
1: Do we see any significant improvement in his decision making, and do we see any gut feel moves by Dan, or is it all just back of the baseball card, left versus right, too early in games like we've seen so far?
0: There's a lot of coaches that would do that same thing, though, man. That's the direction that baseball's going in for a lot of these people, and I just don't think that. Look, again, if you believe that your manager is that irrelevant, then I think you got to do yourself a favor and you got to find somebody better. And I think the next 4.5 months, he's, you know, in my opinion, maybe not in John's opinion, but in my opinion, Dan is on a little bit of a tryout here, right? I mean, to see what happens here. Now, I do think it's a little bit unfair in the interim because of the amount of injuries this team has got.
1: Correct.
0: If this team was healthy and they were performing better, I think those mistakes that you're seeing Dan Wilson make would be less magnified. Way less magnified if this team with help was healthy and guys were performing. All right, what's next?
1: But then they don't hit. The call.
0: What's next?
3: Dick, if you have a chance, grab your notes from Friday here for this text. 425, the true worth of a manager is your record in one-run games. Anybody can manage a blowout, but what's the M's record in one-run games?
1: Worse than baseball, 6-11.
0: What was it last year?
1: He was actually pretty good.
0: Well, then there you go.
1: Great. Let me see. I will go back to
3: it was like a one game under 500 last year.
0: I'll be totally honest with you. I don't know what it was a year ago. I think quoting records after 17 one-run games and a month and a half is a little bit ridiculous.
1: I think that's ludicrous,
0: and it makes us sound like idiots when we do things like that. We had people on this radio station that were talking about whacking Dan Wilson because of the team's stats after 8 games this year. 8 games.
1: That's a carryover.
0: We're not that dumb.
1: That's obviously an opinion of somebody that wanted him fired at the end of last year.
0: But then talk about last year. Quote last year. Don't tell me that you want somebody fired because of stats after 8 freaking games, for God's sake. So I just think it's way too early to be looking at numbers like that. But, you know, look, I mean, partly the other part of why teams perform well in one-run games is because their bullpen performs. Mm. And your bullpen's hurt and guys aren't performing.
1: That's right.
0: Your top three relievers, you can argue, are Andrés Muñoz, Gabe Spier, and Matt Brash. Two of them are hurt, and one of them stinks.
1: That's right.
0: By his standards.
1: That's right.
0: So are we blaming Dan Wilson
1: well,
0: for that?
1: I think...
0: I find myself defending the guy now.
1: It's more the pinch hitting stuff that we blame Dan Wilson for more than the bullpen stuff right now, because the bullpen is like it's well, Andrés Muñoz hasn't pitched in five days.
0: Right.
1: I mean, is he just gonna rot for 2 weeks until we need a save situation?
0: Thank you. That's why I did not get mad when Wilson put him in a non-save situation. Remember the back and forth when I had 2 weeks ago, and I said, "Look, guys, I get it. It's not optimum to put Andrés Muñoz in a non-safe situation. But he's got to pitch.
1: He's got to get somewhere.
0: He's got to pitch. And here you are telling me he needs to pitch.
1: Well, how many days
0: what
1: is
0: if,
1: he off
0: What if tonight is not a non-safe situation?
1: I think they're going to use
0: him. They should bring him in.
1: I think they
0: have to. He's got to start to throw the ball, Dick. This is why when people say things like you can't use a closer in a non-safe situation, if he hasn't pitched in a week, you can.
1: Well,
0: he
1: this
0: has
1: is
0: to.
1: This would tie. If he does not pitch tonight, it will be the longest of the season he has gone without pitching.
0: Well, again, this is exactly why, not to be repetitive, I had no problem with it when it happened because, guys, we need to think about things like this, and people just don't. What do you want? You want a guy to sit there for a month and not pitch because a non-save situation was in play every single night? No, that's ridiculous because obviously at some point a save situation will come up. But people throw stuff at walls. They get angry when guys are put in positions they don't want them to be in. But, hey, man, sometimes that's the way baseball goes. And guys don't get to pitch in the most comfortable of situations. All right, let's keep going here. 494-51, what's next on?
4: You make the call.
3: Let's go off the wall here a little bit. 206 asks.
0: By the way, I'm sorry. Can I interrupt for a second? They were 31-22 in one-run games last year. 31-22.
3: Yep, not bad.
0: So, yeah. That's pretty good.
3: All right.
1: Is that Dan or is that Muñoz and Brash and Spire?
3: Here we go again.
0: I think it's all of it. But if you're going to give Dan criticism when it doesn't work, don't you have to give him credit when it does work?
1: Yeah, but I don't have as much an issue with his bullpen management as I do with his offense.
0: Okay. But you do agree, I'm sorry, Jackson, we're kind of back to
3: please,
0: this for a second.
3: Please go
0: you
3: ahead.
0: You do agree that there are people that will only evaluate somebody when it's a criticism.
1: Of course.
0: Not when it's a compliment.
1: Absolutely.
0: And I agree with you that I think 75-80%, if not more, is the bullpen and the way these guys perform, their performance, guys making millions of dollars a year. But if we're going to rip Dan Wilson's ass when they're not winning one-run games, we kind of have to give them credit when they do win one-run games, which they did. They were phenomenal in one-run games a year ago. Probably won the division because of it,
1: That's
0: to
1: right.
0: be honest with you. All right, what's next, Jackson? Sorry.
3: All right, 206, we're going off the wall here. We're getting away from Mariners.
0: Yeah.
3: Softy, Mandalorian and Grogu comes out this week.
0: Yes.
3: As a Star Wars aficionado, are you making it a priority to see it opening weekend?
0: Not opening weekend, but I will see it. I'm very busy. I have a very busy schedule.
3: As you laugh.
0: That's this weekend. Is that correct?
3: It
0: is. Coming out?
3: Yes.
0: Yeah, I got some stuff going on this weekend, but I will definitely make a plan to see it for sure. You have to, even if you think it looks a little, you know, geeky, maybe a little bit douchey, a little cringy,
3: it's
0: whatever.
3: It's for kids, apparently.
0: It is for kids. Well, you know what? Look, all of this in the end is supposed to be for kids, right? The whole freaking thing. When did I fall in love with Star Wars? When I was a kid.
3: Yeah.
0: When I was 7 years old. That's when I fell in love with Star Wars, man. So I don't mind it being for kids and centered around kids. But, yes, I will make a point to see it. And I'm looking forward to seeing it because I want to update my all-time Star Wars movie list after watching it.
1: I've already been given the list for my kids of the movies that we have to watch in the theaters in 2026.
3: Oh, so many. So
0: is this on it?
3: Many.
1: Number, because Dad doesn't take the kids to the movies all that often.
0: It's expensive
1: we
0: now, right?
1: Say, exactly.
0: What does it cost to go to a movie now? Like
1: $100?
0: It's for four people?
1: It's close.
0: Yeah, isn't that nuts?
1: It's close to $100.
0: My problem is you got these incredibly comfortable lazy boys now.
1: Yeah, they're good.
0: I fall
1: the
0: asleep.
1: The recliners
0: so good.
1: Are incredible. Doomsday is number one on their list.
3: Okay. Number one?
1: Yes, number one on their list. Spider-Man and Grogu are very close to three.
3: Wow.
1: I think one is voting for Spider-Man and the other one's voting for Grogu.
0: Yeah.
1: You know, and you know, I want to see Disclosure Day. I think that's going to be
0: a good
1: to see.
0: This. There's a part of me that thinks that Disney's got to slow down a little bit with the Star Wars productions. Too many are coming out too fast.
4: They're kind of, I mean,
1: but not movies,
4: when, yeah, when was the last one, though?
0: I want one every 5 years.
4: I think the last one was five years ago, wasn't it?
0: I'm saying the TV shows, too. The whole thing.
1: Okay.
0: All of it.
1: But as far as movies, what was the last Star Wars movie that came out?
0: Rogue One.
1: That was a long time ago.
4: Episode 9. Or no, sorry, episode...
0: Episode 9. But that's not how I look at it, though. I don't look at it as just movies. I look at it as Star Wars productions. That's why I said productions.
1: Yeah.
0: The TV shows, the series.
4: Yes, it's not going to happen.
0: I mean, I think the Rogue One movie and the Rogue One series, to me, is the best thing that they've done since Empire Strikes Back.
4: Andor.
0: Rogue One and Andor is the best thing they've done since Empire Strikes Back. I just think it's just too much stuff. Like the what's that crap that came out with Ahsoka, whatever the hell it is.
1: Oh my god! Yeah.
0: I didn't even watch it because it put me in a bad mood.
4: Darth, you have the new animated Darth Maul. It's solid enough. But
1: are we watching?
4: They're going to keep releasing TV shows because they need people to sign up for the app.
0: Of course,
4: and that's where the money is.
0: I understand it. I totally get it. It's making money. It'll never stop. Yeah. Jackson, I understand it. I'm totally with you. I'm just saying from my perspective, slow it down. All right, slow it down a little bit.
1: Oh, I forgot one that Jackson that includes a steak dinner.
4: I mean, how is it not Dune?
0: Dune Messiah, right?
4: No. Well, is Messiah the official title?
1: That's what I'm reading right
0: but
1: now.
0: We got time for one more. On, no. We're geeking out here. We got time for one more real quick.
5: You make the call.
4: Quick one.
0: Go.
4: The PCA discussion, the Pete Crow Armstrong. There have to be consequences for your actions. It's pretty simple. You get flowers when you get a kiss on the chink, but if you say or do negative things, that kiss turns into a foot in the ass.
0: Okay, that's fine. And how about your foot in my ass turns into a fist in your face if you say something bad? Start running your pie hole. Honestly, I mean, it's like, okay, you want to get into a fight? Is that what you want, an actual fight, like a fist fight? What are we, 7, for God's sakes?
1: I don't know.
0: Oh, Jesus. All right, by the way, Spurs up on the Thunder 40-35, 6:20 to go, second quarter. They're hanging in. We're going to break. We got to go back to I wasn't here Friday. But there's something that I want to bitch about. Next on 93.3 KJR FM.
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0: Back here at Jimmy's on First, getting ready for the Mavericks and the White Sox tonight. So I missed a Friday show where you guys did your bracket with the best logo in Seattle sports.
1: Yeah, did you see the results?
0: No, but it really wasn't the best logo because it was just everybody gets to partake, right? Like there's multiple Sonic logos, multiple Seahawk logos.
1: Yeah, we took the best of all.
0: You
1: what
0: just
1: we thought was
0: gave
1: the best
0: everybody
1: of all.
0: A shot. This is like the All-Star game in baseball. Everybody gets a representative, right? That's what you did.
4: But ultimately, well, I mean, if you think about it, like if each team's best logo goes in, the ultimate winner will be still the best.
0: Right, but isn't the point, though, to take the... Wait, we talked about this before I took off, because you guys were doing it, and I said the top eight is not the top eight logos.
4: No,
0: it's one logo from each team.
4: Yeah.
1: Well, there was
0: and
1: only
0: then we're
1: two,
0: taking the best of
4: the goal I think is to find only, the number one.
1: Right. Yeah. I think there was only two logos that I think would have been well represented that didn't make the cut.
0: Which were what?
1: And that would be the current Seahawk logo.
0: Right, right.
1: And the current Mariner logo.
0: How about some of the other Sonic logos that didn't make it in there?
1: I don't think any.
0: None of them?
1: For me personally, if it's not the basketball Sonic logo, throw it out.
0: Yeah. Well, I think it's really hard, I think, for a lot of people to look at, like, the Storm logo, the Sounder logo, the Kraken logo. And I don't want to even just pick on them. I'm just saying any logo. Like, let's say you're not a basketball fan. You don't like the NBA. maybe the Sonic logo and say, well, that just that logo, I don't like them, so the hell with them. Can you look at the logos and just say, hey, from an artistic perspective,
1: right. That's what
0: let's
1: we were
0: break
1: asking.
0: This yep. down. Mm-hmm. Let's appreciate it, the graphic design.
1: That's right.
0: Let's look at it, blah, blah, blah.
4: That was the
0: have
4: whole
0: some
4: thing.
0: Fun with it. So, like, personally, the old school, like Spencer Haywood Sonic logo from back in the day in the 70s, the late 60s, early
1: 70s. Like the one with the jet?
0: Yeah, I love that, man. That is awesome. Yeah. I'm a
4: that's
0: big
4: a
0: fan
4: one.
0: Of that. So yeah. I may have had that on there over some of the other logos that you guys had, but... Anyway, the point is the Sonics classic 1970s one.
1: Correct.
0: Is that correct?
1: Yes.
0: All right. So what? So was there some controversy here on Friday?
4: I mean, I think that there's controversy in the fact that you might want to kill us because we sent, and I think, Dick, correct me if I'm wrong, we both, and maybe Chuck too, all voted the Cougs over the Huskies and over the Kraken to get to the final.
0: Okay.
1: I
0: mean, if you believe that, then whatever. That's
1: because,
0: fine.
1: Because like Softy said, you had to put your loyalty
4: exactly.
1: out at the door.
0: Mm-hmm. Yeah.
1: You had to leave it at the door. You know, there was a lot. I picked the Kraken over the Seahawks. I'm more of a football fan than I am a hockey fan, but
0: right.
1: I still, I mean,
0: right.
1: this was all about the logos,
0: all
1: not
0: right.
1: about the
0: well,
1: teams.
0: I mean, I don't got any problem with it. Whatever. I was kind of goofing around this weekend looking at all the, like, the big four logos, the NFL, the NHL, baseball, NBA, and then the WNBA, the MLS, and whatever, thinking we should do one later in the summer with just the sports leagues. Who's got the best sports league logo? Because, frankly, for me, the Brooks Robinson MLB logo, I love that. I mean, that to me is the one that Simply
1: awesome.
0: Seattle did with Griffey instead of Brooks Robinson
1: was
0: freaking sick.
1: So good.
0: Are
1: so
0: you kidding me? Like, guys, that is unbelievable.
4: Yeah.
0: I mean, I don't know, maybe Jamie ripped it off from somebody else. I'm not totally sure. But that is amazing. But, yeah, that's not what irritated me about the show on Friday. That's
1: oh, wow, okay.
4: Oh, what did?
0: Yeah, whatever,
4: Graphic.
0: Sam Presti of the Thunder.
4: Dick, you have to answer to Softy for how you started the show Friday.
0: Yeah, yeah.
1: Well, we started the show.
0: I had to wade through the drool to get to the show here.
1: we started the show, you know, kind of going over the logos, and we kind of left we left the conversation of the logos with the statement of, like I just said, you have to leave your loyalty at the door.
0: Okay.
1: This is not about what team you like, what team you don't like. And that transitioned me into Matt Calkins' article on the front page of the Seattle Times that day on Friday about that, yes, we hate the Thunder. We get it. We all hate the Thunder. We want them to lose every single game. But that doesn't mean that the Sonics shouldn't copy what Sam Presti has done with the Thunder to get the best team in the quickest amount of time and get the Sonics to a championship as soon as they possibly can. Because the Thunder really started from scratch, and they've gotten to the best team in the decade from scratch, and he was going through how that was built, and I just agree. I agreed with him, and took a lot of crap from Jackson for agreeing with him.
0: Well, two things. Number one,
1: you Thunder. Agree.
0: Number two, my mom used to have a line when I was a kid: if you have nothing nice to say, don't say anything at all. Why is it important for us to even talk about this?
1: Well, because we're trying to find, like, once we get the Sonics, I assume that we want them to be as good a team as quickly as possible.
0: Okay, sure,
1: right?
0: Sure.
1: Without having to rely on getting a Victor Wembanyama in the draft.
0: Right.
1: And the Thunder never did that. The Thunder never landed a Luka, a Joker, a Wemby.
0: Yeah.
1: They did it by putting together a team full of kind of misfits, including the two-time NBA, NBA MVP who averaged, get this, 10 points a game in college.
0: None of anything you're saying is anything I need to hear.
1: Okay, well, I mean, if it was any other team,
0: it
1: would...
0: Of course!
1: Okay, but...
0: Of course!
1: I guess...
0: Of course! Because
1: just...
0: here's the thing. Let me ask you a question. This will never happen, ever, ever, ever, because I saw your wife on Saturday night, and she is gorgeous. All right? Beautiful. But let's say Jana got really fat. Would you tell her, hey, honey, be like the neighbor, all right? Go to the gym every day. Okay? Work out. Don't stop at Krispy Kreme. Come home and have a salad. All right? There's just certain things that are left better unsaid. We all get it. It's all happening in front of our freaking face. The Thunder are playing for another NBA championship. They are the favorite to win back-to-back NBA titles. This is not the time, at least for me. I can just speak for myself. I can't speak for you or Jackson or the audience. This is not the time that I need to be told, gee, the Thunder is so great at what they do. Let's make the Sonics modeled after them. And then, meantime, come kick me in the nuts, by the way, because they're about to win their second NBA title. Everybody understands that the Thunder are good. We don't need reminders about how they did things. We don't need reminders about the way, like, you know, for example, let's say Todd Leiwicki, the Sonics come back home, they're at a big party, whatever. Can you imagine at the press conference when the Sonics return on that day? Todd, do you feel like the Sonics should be built like the Thunder? You want to bring that up?
1: Yeah, I don't think that's
0: the one
1: day.
0: Of course not. So how about we just keep that behind closed doors? How about we just assume that everybody understands that that team over there was built the right way?
2: You Thunder!
0: And leave it at freaking that. Like, is Calkins bored or something?
1: Maybe,
0: I blame him.
1: Maybe,
0: I blame him for this whole thing.
1: Oh, this
0: thing
1: is the whole genesis of it.
0: I blame
1: him
0: for planting this seed in your head.
1: Yes.
0: I blame all of it on him. That ginger bastard over there with nothing better to write about has to sit there like an out-of-town hog and tell us all how to run our town. How about you zip it? Dork.
1: Well, I think for me, too, I think it's more of a basketball thing, too, because I have always been, unlike every other sport, I mean, I am more into players, how teams are built, how teams are coached. I'm a bigger basketball fan than I am a fan of any particular team, which is unlike any other sports. The other sports, I'm a bigger Mariner fan than baseball, So that's one of the reasons why I'm able to appreciate what Gonzaga does. If was a football team. Can I just – I'm trying to explain why I feel like I feel. Because I'm a bigger basketball fan than I am any particular team fan.
0: That's because you have no team. That's why. If you had a team, you'd feel differently.
1: Maybe.
0: Wait, what do you mean maybe? It's been 20 years.
4: Okay.
0: 20 years.
4: Dick, if
0: Jackson, I leave for one day, and this is what you allow to happen?
4: No.
1: Oh, he got plenty mad.
0: Are you kidding me? Who's in charge here?
4: The moment he started going
0: apparently
4: down this
0: not.
4: Road, I just like, but listen, like Dick's driving the show, I allowed him to finish driving off the cliff, and then I just laughed at him in the bottom of the ditch.
0: Oh, my
4: but
0: God.
4: I will say, Dick, if the Huskies, and when the Huskies had good basketball teams, you didn't at the same time have your Gonzaga's amazing, I love watching Gonzaga while the Huskies were good, did you?
1: Yes, but I didn't root for them over the Huskies.
0: Maybe we should build the Husky basketball team like Oregon did back in the day.
1: Can we so is it off limits to say even though I think Dan Lanning he's not a very good game coach at all, and I'm glad that he's Can we not say he's a really good recruiter? Can we not say I really wish that our recruiting classes...
0: I don't know if he is a really good recruiter. I think he's got the biggest sugar daddy in college football.
1: Honestly,
0: I think if the context is even, I think Jed might be a better salesman than he is.
1: He might.
0: Seriously.
1: He might.
0: I mean...
1: I'm very pleased with
0: that. Go somewhere where you don't have the world's biggest college sugar daddy in your back pocket, and you tell me how you do. I've said this many times about Oregon, that I think whoever coaches the Oregon Duck football team, you got to be a world-class clown to not have success down there.
1: They've had a couple of them.
0: Given all the resources they've got. And I like Mark Helfrich, but man, did he bomb.
1: And Free Willy.
0: Free Willy bombs. Turds. You got to be a world-class loser as a professional to not be able to have success in Eugene, given everything those coaches are handed. So I don't know if he's a great recruiter. He's never recruited anywhere else as a head coach in his life besides Oregon. He's smart to stay. People think he's a wizard. Why would he ever want to give that up, man? So I think if he does leave one day, he'll be the head coach of Georgia, or he's going to the NFL.
1: I think there's
0: one or the other. But the point about that you made, am I not allowed to? You can stop right there. You're allowed to do whatever you want.
1: Yeah.
0: You're a grown-ass man. We're also allowed to be extremely annoyed by it and want to kick you in the nuts on the air for doing it.
1: Let's say you were
0: Jackson.
4: Yes,
1: yeah, that's
4: very.
1: Fine. Let's say you were the CEO.
4: Crash the car. We're just going to laugh at you after you crashed it.
0: Okay.
1: Let's say that you were a CEO of a company, right?
0: Yes, yes.
1: And another guy worked for you, and he backstabbed you and, caused you a lot of personal and professional pain, and he went and started another company.
0: Yes.
1: That was a competing company.
0: Yes, correct.
1: And you
0: I'm
1: guys,
0: tracking you.
1: 10 years later,
0: yes.
1: You guys are both rocking.
0: Right.
1: And you're like, should you not take things that this guy does
0: I would never admit
1: that are
0: it.
1: Very successful and help it build your company?
4: You don't
0: I would never admit it.
4: Yeah.
0: I would never admit it. I would never want to talk about it because if he stabbed me in the back, I would never want people to know that I respect that guy.
4: Right.
0: Ever. Ever, ever,
1: you don't
0: ever,
1: have to respect
0: ever,
1: him. Just
0: ever.
1: Respect the job that he's
0: I would
1: doing.
0: Never, ever admit it, and I would never want to even feel like that. I'd feel dirty. I would search my damnedest for a better option. If I'm hosting a company, if I'm hosting a company party or a company retreat, hey, look at that. I would absolutely want to find another option. So I'm asking you to just do me a favor.
1: All right. I won't bring it up anymore.
0: No. You can do whatever you want. Just try to find another option. Is there anybody else out there that you respect the way they've built their back? Because this will come up eventually. Like, we're probably 2 years away.
1: That's
0: right. I saw a report over the weekend, it could have been bogus, that we might find out this summer about expansion, like in the next couple of months. Can you find another option in your sonic heart of a team that you respect the job that they've done?
1: Okay.
0: The Knicks, for example, whatever. I mean, they've got a great player, but they don't have the number one draft pick overall, right? Can you find another team out there? Because every time you compliment those bastards, I want to jump through a window, unless you're trying to kill me. Maybe that's the point. Maybe Dick Fain wakes up and says, how can I get Softy to kill himself? We'll get a break. Fun with audio next on 93.3 KJRFM.
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28: The Mariners, after being held to one hit last night and losing to the Padres, open a series at home against the White Sox tonight. Brian Wu starts. Washington baseball seeded 11th in the Big Ten tournament. They'll play Ohio State tomorrow night. Washington State, the 2 seed of the Mountain West tournament. The NBA's Western Conference Finals underway tonight at Oklahoma City for the defending champion Thunder and San Antonio Spurs. I'm Frank Aaron.
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0: There we go. Monday night, live from Jimmy's, getting ready for the Mariners and the White Sox tonight. But right now, a little Fun with Audio / hey, did you hear that? Hey, Dick, did you happen to hear that?
30: What's that, Dick?
0: We start in baseball. Yesterday afternoon, as Colt Emerson was preparing to take the field for the Rainiers, he was pulled from the lineup and told by manager John Russell to leave for Seattle now, as he was called up by the Mariners just hours before first pitch against the Padres. A hidden camera in Russell's office caught the moment.
31: Colt, what do you want me to say?
32: You don't need to sit, because you got to get a little sad.
31: Oh, what?
32: You just need to fire yourself up and just drive.
31: Just beat it. Just get straight to the field? Straight to the field.
32: Just straight.
31: Okay. You got a game. You got a game. Thank you so much. Seriously, appreciate you guys. Appreciate the help.
0: So you guys saw that video, right?
1: I did.
0: Already?
1: I did, yes.
0: I thought John Russell dropped the ball.
30: Yeah.
0: Is that what you thought?
30: It was so quick, and it was just like, yeah. No, don't sit down. Get up to Seattle now. Leave. Go.
0: I mean,
30: goodbye.
0: Look, if you call Colt Emerson into your office before a game, Colt probably is smart enough to kind of figure out why. He's not getting demoted. We know that. He's not getting cut. We know that. Pretty good chance he's not getting traded. We know that. So if you're John Russell, don't you have to kind of play around and say, hey, look, man, there's an injury up in the major league level. You know, maybe he thinks the club wants you to play more shortstop. Maybe, hey, you know what, we're going to tinker a bit tonight with you in the outfield, whatever, and say, sorry, just kidding, you're going up tonight. Get your bags and get to Seattle. I thought it was, I don't know, I thought he could have done better. That's all.
1: Well, John Russell's old school. We've talked to him many times. I think he's probably been in that situation 500 times in the last 30 years.
0: Right.
1: And so
0: it's
1: probably not a big deal for him.
0: I just wanted it to be a bit of a bigger surprise to Colt Emerson.
1: Right.
0: Right.
1: Yeah.
0: And I didn't think it was at that moment, Jackson.
2: It just, and also, I would just say, like, this is a huge moment for him to just be like, don't sit down. You have a game. Go now. Go straight to the field. And just, I mean, it was deadpan. I mean, you heard it and you saw it. Like, it was like no pomp, no sir. Like, come on, man. Like, this is the Cubs' number one prospect.
0: Yeah. Could have done a little better there, John. Could have done a little better. But, you know, the unfortunate part of getting caught up when he did is his parents couldn't make it to the game.
2: Oh.
0: It was just too late, right? It was, it was too close to game time. Mm. And I know a lot of people were critical of why the Mariners did what they did. I'm not one of them. I think there was an injury. There was a reason. He was ready. Bring him up. He's already in game mode. He's in Tacoma. All he's got to do is take his uniform off, get in the car, and drive up there. I just wondered, did he drive himself, or did somebody drive him up there so they could at least use the carpool lane?
1: He
0: couldn't even use the carpool lane. Are you kidding me? I mean, you're telling me that you couldn't bring a couple of dudes up there, have somebody follow him up there, put somebody else in the car, have somebody follow him up there and use the carpool lane? What the hell? All right. Hey, Dick, did you happen to hear that?
1: Oh, that's
3: what's that, Dick?
0: Let's go to the NBA. Yesterday evening, the Cavaliers beat the Pistons to advance to the Eastern Conference Finals. But on Saturday, ABC ran this promo promoting the East Finals before the Cavs-Pistons series ended.
4: The Cavs eye another upset, while the Knicks carry the dreams of all of New York. The Eastern Conference Finals, Cavaliers-Knicks, Game 1 on ABC.
0: Somebody hit the wrong
1: button. That is unbelievable.
0: They had two promos ready to go, probably three of them, actually. One promoting that game, and then one if the Cavs won, one if the Pistons won, and some idiot hit the wrong one.
1: Well, why would you be playing an Eastern Conference Finals promo anyway?
2: On Saturday,
0: they hit the wrong one. There's three of them. They have one. They probably meant to play a promo promoting Game 7.
1: Game 7.
0: And they hit the wrong one.
1: I gotcha.
0: So here's what you do, and we say this all the time. If you don't want something on the air, then don't make it available. Don't put it in the system.
1: Why would you even create it?
0: As we said. Well, I can see the promotions people creating it for sure. I could absolutely see the marketing people for ABC, ESPN already talking to their production people and saying, we need one if the Cavs win, we need one if the Pistons win, but we're not going to give it to you until it's ready, right?
1: Well,
0: because then you're giving some idiot the option to hit the wrong button.
1: Well, and it's also just feeding into our NBA conspiracy 100%. Theorists out
0: 100%.
1: There.
0: 100%. Yes, 100%. Yeah, all right. Hey, Dick, did you happen to hear that?
3: What's that, Dick?
0: All right, let's go back to the NBA. Yesterday morning, ESPN NBA insider Shams Charania broke the news on SportsCenter and social media that Shai Gilgeous-Alexander was going to win the second straight MVP. This came hours before the official announcement on Amazon Prime in the evening. The decision to break the news divided people on social media, and Dan Patrick weighed in on his show earlier today.
6: If I was given this information, I would have revealed it. That's my job. If I can, I'm not, you know, invited to a surprise party here. No, this is the information. Season's been over for a while. It's a regular season award. Somebody in the NFL, NBA home office told somebody who told Shams that this is happening. These guys get paid millions and millions of dollars for breaking news. He just did his job. I don't have any problem with that whatsoever. You might not like it because it spoiled the moment. I think SGA, if you ask him, are you winning the MVP? He would have said, yeah, I am.
0: I don't have any problem with him breaking the story. I also have no problem with people that are irritated that he broke the story.
1: Yeah,
0: I can see both sides of it, right? I mean, the guy's job is to be a reporter, right? And not a mouthpiece for the NBA and not a supporter of the Oklahoma City Thunder or SGA or anybody. I just wonder, how did he find out the information, right? Because you and I have been privy to a lot of things that we don't report because of the way we find it out.
1: Right.
0: Like, as a Husky broadcast partner or a Kraken broadcast partner, we may be at an event that typically other people don't get to go to. And we know, right, that when we're at something like that, what we hear is not to be repeated, because
1: correct,
0: we're not there as media people. We're there as partners. We're there as business supporters, whatever. Broadcast, partners. But how did Shams find out? Did he find out because ESPN is an NBA partner? Or did he find out because he just found out and dug it up on his own?
1: I'm sure he dug it up on his own.
0: Then let him report it.
1: Yeah.
0: And if people don't want to find out, then don't pay attention. If it's that important to you to not know who won the MVP, then stay off social media.
1: Well, when was the last time the MVP award was announced and it hadn't been reported ahead of time?
0: Well, don't they normally do it during a game?
1: Yeah.
0: Right? Like David Stern used to come out with the trophy.
1: But we always know ahead of time.
0: Well, we have for a while because of social media.
1: Right.
0: You're exactly right.
1: I don't know why this
0: is any different. Growing up, we didn't know.
1: Correct.
0: Growing up, we would find out at the game or they would break into SportsCenter or whatever. I mean, I get it for some people. That's why I said I see both sides, because there's a part of me that longs for those things to return.
1: I agree.
0: Hey, tune in tonight, 8 o'clock, Wide World of Sports.
1: You mean like
0: who won the MVP? You'll find out.
1: Well, you mean like the schedule release?
0: Yes.
1: And you know what? I would love to have the schedule release at 5 o'clock.
0: But the leagues play into this because they're the ones that are having people talk, number one. And then number two, the NFL comes out and says, all right, the schedule comes out 5 o'clock tonight, and then at 4:30 they email to everybody.
1: Yeah.
0: So it's not 5 o'clock, right? So, like, what are you doing, man? I mean, yeah, I do long for some of those days, but I also think that there's some stories that are just so out there that you can't escape it, like the NFL schedule. Forget about it. But I don't really care about the NBA MVP. It doesn't bother me that much. But, you know, those days are for the most part over. All right, let's get one more before we get out of here. Hey, Dick, did you happen to hear that?
3: What's that, Dick?
0: At the NBA Draft Combine last week, BYU star A.J. DeBonsa was asked during a press conference what his best current starting five would be right now in the NBA.
8: I'm about to get canceled for some of this, but I'll put LeBron at the one. I'll put Jokic at the five. I'll play the three. I'll put KD at the four. And I'll have Curry at the two, but he's strictly there to shoot.
0: All right, so a lot of people are irritated at him for having the cockiness, the cojones, the bravado to throw his own name in there. I don't know, man. I think sometimes we take this stuff way too seriously. Like, we're not curing polio here. We're asking a 19-year-old kid for his best starting five, and he happened to just throw himself in there. Is he having fun? Is he a little arrogant? Is he a little cocky? I don't know, but, I mean, so what?
1: I mean, I think it was all how he delivered it, right?
0: Yeah.
1: Like, if he was kind of goofing around, he's like, oh, you know, I'll throw me in there at the three. You know, that's different. I mean, could you imagine an NFL draft pick, first-round draft pick, saying, hey, who's the best wide receiver in the NFL? I am.
0: Yeah, okay.
1: I mean, he'd get killed.
0: I could see guys saying that because wide receivers are cocky as hell. They're very cocky. They're very
1: arrogant. But he would get destroyed by the national media for saying
0: that. Okay, but so what? I mean, I don't care if he gets destroyed. This doesn't bother me. I mean, I think people, again, take this stuff way too seriously. The guy's 19 freaking years old. He's being asked for a list. We're just, I mean, we're doing this stupid list thing where we're having fun asking a punk kid for his top five players in the NBA.
1: Well, I would have,
0: and he's got the cojones to throw himself in there. How dare he?
1: I mean, I would have followed up. So, and how are you better than Wemby at the three?
0: Yeah,
1: I
0: But again, it's like, why are we taking this so seriously? Like, why is this? This is like, you know, we're curing cancer. Like, this is a scientific thing. We've got to be on the mark. We have to find out that you're legit serious and give us your top five. And if you goof around, then damn you. I hate this stuff.
1: Yeah. Well,
0: it just drives me nuts.
1: I mean, I don't.
0: Who cares?
1: It doesn't bother me that much,
0: yeah,
1: but
0: I
1: since
0: know.
1: We're bringing it up,
0: I
1: I'm
0: know.
1: Like, you
0: I
1: know,
0: know,
1: come on.
0: That's, does it make you like him less, by the way, because of what he said here?
1: Like him
0: AJ
1: less? It makes me think, okay, what is he really that arrogant?
0: Right.
1: That's what it makes me think.
0: Would you not draft him because
1: of
0: it? No. Yeah, I agree with that. I agree with that. All right, we'll get a break and get out of here. That's it for us. Good stuff tomorrow. Back in the studio. Jackson, what's coming up next, by the way? At 7 o'clock tonight. What's that? What do you got? FSR. Thank you. 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Our friends Jason and Mikey will take over next on 93.3 KJRFM. We'll see you tomorrow. Bye.
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24: In game one of the NBA's West Finals at Oklahoma City, the Thunder have taken the lead against San Antonio 58-57, third quarter, each team shooting about 40% from the floor, while MVP Shai Gilgeous-Alexander is up to 7 points, 2 of 9 shooting, 15 points for Jalen Williams of OKC, who's back after missing 6 games with a strained hamstring. Alex Caruso, 16 points off the bench. For the Spurs, De'Aaron Fox out tonight with a sprained ankle. Victor Wembanyama, 14 points, 10 rebounds. The Pelicans' new head coach is Jamal Mosley, ex of Orlando. The NHL has a Game 7 tonight to end the second round. Buffalo at home was down 2-0. They've tied up Montreal 2-2. 10 minutes left in regulation. Sabres thought they just had the lead goal. It was waved off with a whistle in the crease. Baseball: Brewers lead 9-3 at the Cubs, bottom of the eighth. Wins for Miami and Tampa Bay. I'm Steve DeSager.
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42: 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Well, I'm going to disclose to you where we sit right now. The junior varsity game is too soon.
2: What are you doing?
42: Too soon for that.
2: Is this how you're deflecting all of the hatred and vitriol coming from your relatives and friends in the greater Detroit area?
42: No.
2: After you felled them again? You let their city down again for the second time in 3 years.
42: Come on, man.
2: You said, oh, they're all going to win. They're all going to win. Oh, and then they flame out spectacularly.
42: I got them as far as I could. I'm sorry. Win one game at home. Win game five at home. Don't lose game five and game seven at home by a combined 145 points. I got the Pistons as far as I could. No one's more upset than me that I can't have my potential Pistons, Spurs, NBA Finals, my long shot picks, right?
2: Yeah, that ticket is now dead.
42: I mean, but dead. Not my fault. I got the Pistons. That's the thing about

0: last night.
1: Knicks in four. Knicks, Cavs, Knicks in four.
2: Nah, they had yesterday off. Knicks the Cavs four. Didn't have to expend any energy because the Pistons
1: four.
2: Didn't try.
1: Knicks
2: so
1: in
2: they're
1: four.
2: Ready.
1: Telling you, man.
2: They almost had a day off the way the Pistons didn't come to play
1: As
2: on
1: I've
2: the home
1: said,
2: court.
1: The Knicks are here to save the NBA playoffs. They are here to save us. All right? Ignore how well
2: they're
1: playing.
2: What are they
1: playing.
2: Saving us from?
1: You know, I played at in a euchre tournament Saturday, a card tournament. Of course I won. And I met a guy who was a Pistons fan. And right away, like, I don't know if he knew, because I didn't know him. And right away, like, I don't know if he knew that I was on the radio, because sometimes it happens and I can tell when someone knows what I do, when they don't want to admit that they knew. Like, and he's talking to me real aggressive about the Pistons. I'm going, hey, I picked you, but you guys are playing awful. What are you talking about? Cade Cunningham is playing great. I go, Cade Cunningham is shooting 6 for 20 every game. I go, what? He goes, when you play us, Knicks. I go, you have to win one more game. Oh, yeah. I'm like, wow, this is what it must be like talking to me as a Knicks fan. Cause like, I'm like,
2: no,
1: you have to win one more game. I'm like, oh, now I see. Now I see where people get times. Okay. See, now I see. Okay. I get it. Now, all that being said, Knicks in four. So, okay.
2: So since you were looking up to that mirror, did he have hair? Was he wearing orange and blue? I mean, like, what do we got going on there?
1: Yeah, it was fine. I'm sitting there going, dude, you're out of gas. Both teams are out of gas. Both your teams are going to get swept. You could play the best of both of these two teams against the Knicks in the next round, and the Knicks are sweeping. That's how it's going to go. Right? Again, underestimate how well the Knicks are playing at your own peril. I mean, that's all I'm saying. It's like everybody wants to have excuses for, well, but they're playing this, they were playing the, if the Celtics were good enough, they'd have made it out of the first round. If the Pistons were good enough, they'd made it to the conference finals, but they're not. Okay. So just understand that this is the level that they're playing at. And I know they've been off a while, but they should win tomorrow by 25. This should be an exhausted Cavaliers team coming in. James Harden, all he's got this entire series is to foul bait. Like, that's all he's going to have against the Knicks defense. And hopefully it's Josh Hart that draws that assignment, because I know he's not going to get drawn in.
2: No, I just want to see, him and Brunson go at it. No, you go by. You go by.
1: Hey, how about I let you go by and you let me go by?
2: It's going to be four on four. We distribute. We're the designated quarterback on the sandlot.
1: It's
2: okay,
1: if your guy picks me up in the paint, but you let me go by you and I'll let you go by me. Is that okay? Does that work? Okay, great. Ah, perfect. Wonderful. Knicks in four.
2: That's kind of,
1: Knicks in four. Meanwhile.
2: Maybe six.
1: Where we sit right now, 5.5 to go in the third quarter. Game one of the Western Conference Finals. The Spurs lead the Thunder 64-60. Thunder had a big lead in the first half. Oklahoma City had tied it. Now the Spurs are up by four. It's been a big game so far from Wemby with 16 and 11 rebounds. SGA has 7 points in 25 minutes. This has been a Jalen Williams and Alex Caruso game. Caruso leading the way with 16 off the bench. Also drawing the primary assignment on Wemby a few times down the court. Now it's clear what they're trying to do is, hey, we're going to try to give Wemby a bunch of different looks. Don't let him settle into the game, but you're only going to be able to do so much. The big thing about this game, which I still think is a shocker, and this is a much bigger story that we're going to keep getting into. De'Aaron Fox does not play this game with a sprained ankle. He is ruled out about an hour before tip off. And De'Aaron Fox is terrific, right? And this is the pace of this game. This is where things are going to start changing and going the Thunder way as you get look, because this is a guy who's, you know, you're taking 35 minutes away from a guy who's going to be the primary ball handler. And this pace, I don't know, as deep as the Spurs are, how you make up for that. So I fully expect this game to slowly start turning towards the Thunder. But the fact that he gets ruled out an hour before the game with a sprained ankle. Now, he sprained his ankle in game four, right? But played in game five. Played in game six. They've had a few days off. And here he is an hour before the game. Couldn't get loose. Couldn't play. You know me, because I'm always suspicious. There is something we're not being told about this, because this doesn't make sense that you play in game four. That's your sprain, your ankle. Off day. You play in game five. Off day. You play in game. Off day. Off day. Off day. And now you can't play. Like, there's something we're not being told about this. And I don't mean it's something where I'm not getting to the point where, oh, hey, there's Kalshi's involved. No, I mean, there's something.
2: I was waiting for you to drop a
1: this injury, about something that may have happened in between these times, because it makes no sense that he gets injured in game four and he plays five and six. And now 3 days later, he can't play. There's something we're not being told.
2: Yeah. I thought you were going to go Jeff Kent, Clint Barmas. Folks can look those up. falling off trucks or
1: carrying deer meat. Didn't Farmer drop a bunch of meat?
2: Yeah, deer meat.
1: He got a bunch of meat on his foot.
2: Exactly. Yeah.

0: and slipped and
1: had you saw that, right? Oh, I dropped the deer meat on my foot.
0: Yeah, so you got a bunch of random injuries. But, yeah, potentially, right, during a workout, had an issue. We always await the extra level. But what have we had the consistent piece be in the NBA playoffs? One, home court advantage doesn't mean a damn thing. Mm-hmm. But two, the injury reports are nonsense.
1: Yeah.
0: This guy may come back. Hey, there he is the next day.
1: Yeah,
0: they're hoping for this game. All right. Well, there it's accelerated. Well, not really. That was all a lie. And in exit interviews, suddenly they're giving you the details of the injury. Luka Doncic. Just go on down the line. So for this to just say, okay, he couldn't get loose. Do we take it at the face value anymore?
1: Really,
0: I don't.
1: There's something we don't know. I mean, the players get injured and are ruled out of playoff games, not just because there's the stress of injuries that we get where, hey, it's a long season. You get into the first round of the playoffs and a dinged up ankle suddenly turns into something for a whole series, right? That's one part of it. But there's another part in the playoffs where all of a sudden, how many times are we taken by surprise by hearing, what do you mean this guy's out? What do you mean he's out? Wait, Paolo Banchero's out? Wait, he's out? He's
0: out? Go back to Jason Tatum when he was ruled out for the Celtics in the earlier rounds, right?
1: I mean, Joe Mazzulla, he's
0: fine. He was supposed to be fine. He's going to play. And then all of a sudden, bam, he's out. And which gets into all those conspiracy theories when you talk about the projection and betting markets and everything else. But certainly in this case, he sits out, right? Jalen Williams is back. Could he maybe have come back last series if needed? Maybe. But it was all, no, it's trending well. He should, in theory, be back for game one. And then, as you mentioned, he and Alex Caruso, they were the first two to really make a dent. Caruso scored their first 7 points. They're doing different things defensively. And Williams is moving around very well and helping to orchestrate the offense while they try to uncork whatever they can from SGA as it goes on. But yeah, the injury reports, we always said it in the NFL, and now it's extended to pretty much every other sport. It's like, I take it with a grain of salt, and we'll see, right? We were talking with Steve DeSager before the show. The updates coming out of the Dodgers as related to Blake Snell and the loose bodies and what the procedure will be for him to go get this looked at. Like, there's a lot of questions you have as to how they describe this.
1: Oh, sure.
0: But what does it mean? That he's throwing in a month or 2 months or whatever the case may be until a guy comes back. It's all theory. But in this case, for De'Aaron Fox, I'd like a little more explanation here, a little more transparency, if you will.
1: Now, as the game, again, 4:44 to go in the third quarter, 66-63, Spurs the lead over the Thunder. We said it is the Alex Caruso game. And for really the first time since he was a Laker, when Alex Caruso, why is Alex Caruso the number one trending topic on Twitter every night? Why is he trend more than LeBron? Why is he trend more than AD? This is the Caruso game. Again, 16 points for Caruso, 4-for-7 behind the three-point line. And I'll go back to what we talked about a week or so ago, where, you know, you look back at the Lakers, they win the title in 2020 and they make a bunch of different moves and it doesn't work out. We talked about this a little bit with Marcus Smart, being able to sign a veteran, older veteran that can really, be a difference maker. Like, I don't know that the Lakers are over losing Alex Caruso. Caruso, since he's come to Oklahoma City, turned into an all-defensive player in the NBA, still a guy that can score 15 off the bench. He fills so many holes. And these are guys that are so incredibly valuable. But you think, well, how much can we spend on a guy like this? Where are you at? But a team like Oklahoma City, where you don't have to rely on him to play 35 minutes a night, because a worse team is going to say, hey, Caruso's good enough. He's going to start for us. And now, you know, hey, guess what? Maybe his effectiveness goes down. He's got to play more minutes. But when you can come off the bench and get the matchups you want, he looks like an all-star. You know where he is. Every time he is on the floor, he is hitting big shots offensively. You see that happen with TJ McConnell once in a while in the playoffs, but Caruso has been the gold standard of, hey, here's a team that is rich enough to have him come off the bench, and because of the matchups and the way they can deploy him, he looks like an all-star when he's on the floor.
0: Well, he spent those couple of years in the third ring of hell, also known as playing for the Chicago Bulls, before becoming a member of a much better, more robust organization and top-down strategy, consistency, both in the evaluation of talent in the draft and how they operate free agency and, of course, work their rotations. So it brings out the best of him. And it's always the question, if he'd stayed in Los Angeles, is he this player? I don't know, he was the fan favorite.
2: Yeah.
0: Like, that's what he would have been come down as, because he wouldn't have been in the same role. Mm-hmm. He would have had to have been one of the key contributors.
1: But would he would that, have been this guy. He would have been this guy coming off the bench and being able to
0: push minutes. But he wouldn't
1: have
0: been,
1: minutes.
0: Because the Lakers would have never had the group around him to where he could be that guy. He would have been forced into a primary role in those Lakers squads the last couple of years.
1: Yeah, but now if you go back to the last 2 years with Luka, it would have been a different story. Okay, well, now here's a different situation. Luka is in the backcourt starting now. Austin Reeves, the ascension of him. Remember, he was coming off the bench, then he'd be starting. So there would be no way. I mean, he wouldn't be the last couple of years. He'd be coming off the bench in this kind of role.
0: But he might have been the guy sent with any value to Dallas to bring Luka here.
1: I mean it, man. It's just insane that when you think about that, the Lakers may not be over losing Alex Caruso. It's just crazy.
0: Caruso and the headband.
1: Play like this,
3: Caruso!
1: Man. Unbelievable.
0: I mean, he's been lamenting his loss all these years. I think there's a picture in his wallet.
1: Exit out by the Fresca, exit Swollen Dome, the Jason Smith Show with my best friend, Mike Harmon. 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Well, we'll have more on this game. 3 minutes to go in the third quarter. Spurs lead it 70-67. But we got more big stuff out of the NBA coming up next, right? Right here, Jason and Mike, Fox Sports Radio.
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1: Fox Sports Radio, the Jason Smith Show with my best friend Mike Harmon. Going to the fourth quarter in Oklahoma City, it is the Spurs with a 7-point lead. No De'Aaron Fox. Has been okay for them so far.
0: Again, yeah, the kids are all right.
1: 80-73 is the lead. Wemby, 21-13. No surprise there. Meanwhile, for the Thunder, it is still an Alex Caruso night. He has 19. SGA, your NBA MVP, 3 out of 10 for 10 points so far tonight. For the Thunder. So
0: struggling.
1: On one side, you could say, hey, I'm feeling okay because we're going to the fourth quarter. He's not going to have that terrible a game. On the other hand, I'm going, wow, he's really struggling against this Spurs defense. So yeah, you pick your poison for the next 12 minutes.
0: Nah, it's going to be fun. They're up 14 and a half.
1: Okay.
2: Right to the gambling.
0: Well, you know, hey, let's not be coy about it. I mean, it's part of the machine that makes it all
1: right to the gambling. Now,
0: but yeah, SGA has been an odd factor, so it's curious. And we talked about it, you and I, before we got on air, just the radio broadcast for those couple of minutes as we're finishing our commutes in, several times going, yeah, Wemby's just playing a zone, just kind of floating. He's not really guarding anybody, daring you to get hot from the outside.
1: Oh, yeah.
0: So we'll see if that continues into the fourth.
1: So more on this into the fourth quarter, but just a little bit more on SGA before we get into Ronda Rousey and Gina Carano. SGA, it comes out early. Shams Charania of ESPN lets it slip a day ago. SGA is going to win back-to-back MVPs. Now, this was supposed to be let go on the streaming on the game last night, and it was supposed to be announced there, and it was not. And I'm sure the league wanted to wait and have that announcement on the broadcast, better for the league. However, Shams saying what many insiders have said for the past few years, it's not my job to help the NBA, even though I could argue, well, it kind of is a little bit.
0: Just a wee bit.
1: You want to help the business of it, you know, but okay, but you do you. You're all about you. I understand that. That's what insiders are. So I get that. And there's been such a big backlash today of, oh, should he have saved the information? Should he have not? Is he beholden to working for a rights holder to be able to let it go, but it's not on their air? Does he owe it to help the sport? And I didn't see it from that perspective. I looked at it from this, and I looked at it from, this is streaming. Welcome to the NBA. This is what you've gotten involved in. This is stuff you have to police, right? You think everybody's going to be nice to you? This is what it's like. This is, you want to get in the NBA? You want to get the rights here on Peacock and all? You want to, this is the NBA. This is stuff you got to deal with. All right. Now I want to see them say something, or, How do you not run roughshod over them the rest of the way? I know you're new to the game, but this is a welcome to the NBA moment. This is how you deal with it. When Woj was tipping picks in the NBA draft, yeah, NBA, everybody, they found a way to get around to say, okay, we're not tipping picks anymore, right? That was a big thing. And then suddenly the picks weren't tipped as much as they were. So this is now where I look at it as, this is the game. You can like it, not like it, think that Shams should be able to hold back, or, you know, but he's got information, so he's got to say it. But it's really, this is on you. You want it for your broadcast. This is the whole thing. You got to figure out a way. Welcome to the NBA.
0: Yeah, there's a couple of things to it. Number one, he was the prohibitive favorite in all betting markets. So I could have asked the guy at the end of the bar, and he would have been a really good source.
1: Yeah.
0: That SGA was winning MVP.
1: Yeah.
0: So if Shams had posted, here's how the voting went. Right? No, legitimately. Because I did my show with Ryan Holland yesterday
1: morning.
0: Here
1: are the names of the voters and how they voted.
0: But
1: and,
0: legitimately,
1: and here's their email address.
0: With that level of specificity, then I'm looking side eye and I'm going, but him just tweeting out, and I saw someone going, well, maybe he just had one that was scheduled and it went, he picked AM instead of PM for it or something like to that effect.
1: Oh, yeah, because that's what insiders do.
0: Yeah.
1: Oh, sorry, I just had, I didn't know. I'd had the wrong, I had AM instead of PM. Sorry, guys.
0: To your point about the tipping of picks, here's the thing. Those rights contracts, they're not so ironclad.
1: Yeah.
0: Right? So do enough stuff to piss off the league and the balance of monies that are coming in from all these new entities like Amazon, you're not just going to get slapped on the wrist. That's the potential where ESPN, ABC gets a little bit more than that if Shams keeps that up.
1: Yeah.
0: And we could talk about, you know, the insider role. Hey, I have information. I should go with it. And again, not a whole lot of specificity. If Mike Harmon of Fox Sports Radio posts that, yeah, SGA, he's going to win this.
1: Yeah.
0: We all knew that.
1: Right, but you're not an insider with access to inside information. You're not someone that can be told
0: that
1: let that go.
0: Well, you don't know that. I could know someone that's in the league, and all I got to do, see, I was right.
1: Well, no,
0: I was right.
1: But no, if you post SGA is going to be named MVP, okay, if you post, I spoke to someone, so my sources
0: the
1: tell
0: thing
1: me
0: with the guy in the place.
1: That NBA sources tell me that he's going to MVP, then that's different. That's okay, I talked to somebody, now this gets out, and how does this get out? Now, Shams, it's worse because this is a guy that you think, okay, he has the best basketball interests in mind, and when he does this, that's kind of dirty pool, but this is also ESPN battling against streaming. Everybody's battling with each other. That's why I say it's your welcome to the NBA moment. This is how the game goes. You think someone gets that, they're not going to do it. No, now you got to find a way to have that not happen when you want that on your air, when you have that.
0: Well, so, but that becomes the question. It's the onus is now on the league if they care, Right, because this has always been leaked. Mm-hmm. It's all just a question of how much you want to get mad about it. In this case, it was, we're going to do this presentation as part of our inaugural run here on Amazon. So they got a little pissy about it and took their shots. And then Shams did his victory laps. Like, okay, this was a nothing. Right. In terms of insider stories, for the most part, we've talked about it for a long time. Like, there are those that are kind of big stories. And then it goes, transactional. Shrug, no. Move on. This was in the case of, all right, again, if he suddenly had the list, I can name names. This guy of insert entity X voted this three, this five, or he left SGA off altogether. Okay, now we got something. But in this case, he leaked it. Folks got mad, and we'll see if the league bothers to respond. But where it can be is if this continues. You're playing with fire a little bit when you're talking about the amount of money that gets spent on these rights.
1: Welcome to the NBA. That's you want in? You're in.
0: I hope it becomes a fight, though. You're I really do. I hope it's not just a bunch of media folks doing the verbal slap fight and, you know, poison pen of, oh, this is the sanctity of the award ceremony. Who cares?
1: We got the recap and what to know about the Ronda Rousey-Gina Carano fight coming up next. But right now, time to find out what's trending in the wide world of sports. A guy who's been called the Shams Charania of Fox Sports Radio. When he knows something, he'll tell you. It's Steve DeSager.
2: The Cleveland Cavaliers are going to the NBA Finals. Oh, I'm sorry. That hasn't started yet?
1: Yeah, that
0: nicely done.
2: That starts tomorrow.
0: That's good.
1: Varsity is tomorrow.
0: Put that out there.
1: Yeah. All right, Steve. Okay. And Steve DeSager's car has just been keyed, and it says, go, Knicks, go, on the side.
2: By the way, you were talking about the MVP announcements. Two straight years, SGA from Oklahoma City has won NBA MVP, if that's enough abbreviations for you.
0: That's good.
2: But every retired player who has won consecutive MVPs is now in the Hall of Fame. And Shea Gilgeous-Alexander has finished top five for MVP now 4 years in a row. So then you come into Game 1 of the West Finals tonight, and he had one basket in the first half, 1 of 5 shooting. He'd gone 2.5 years with at least 2 field goals made in the first half of every game he'd played, 270 straight games in the playoffs, including playoffs, until tonight. And Victor Wembanyama and company are now up 87-77, 9 minutes to go in Game 1 at defending champion OKC. Wembanyama, when he was on the court in the first half, his Spurs were a plus 15. They were a minus 8 in the 5 minutes with him off the court. Wembanyama has 25 points, 15 rebounds in this one, 45% shooting for the visitors, just 40% shooting for OKC, which was down 7-0 quickly. Fortunately, they do have Jalen Williams back in the lineup, 17 points for him tonight. The Thunder starter had missed their previous 6 games with a strained hamstring. Alex Caruso with 22 off the bench. It's now Spurs 87-80 at OKC with about 8 minutes to go in Game 1. The East Finals start Tuesday. Cleveland at New York. In the regular season, the Knicks won 53 games. Cleveland won 52 because New York beat them 2 out of 3 during the season. That's why tomorrow's game is at Madison Square Garden. The Cavs just dominated a Game 7 at top-seeded Detroit. In the NBA, by the way, there's been at least one Game 7 road winner in each of that last 11 seasons. The Pelicans' new head coach, Jamal Mosley, was just fired by Orlando after 5 years there. WNBA, Dallas won at home easily against Washington 92-69. There's a Game 7 to end the second round of the NHL playoffs, and they've just started overtime at Buffalo. The Sabres, who had trailed 2-0, are tied with Montreal 2-2. The New York Mets have gone nuts in extra innings. Top of the 12th, the lead is now 11-6 at the Nationals. Still a rain delay in Minnesota with the Twins up 3-0 on the Houston Astros in the bottom of the 5th, thanks to 2 Josh Bell home runs. Rockies 6-3 over the Rangers, bottom of the 6th. A's at Angels scoreless in the bottom of the 4th. Angels barely scored at all over the weekend against the Dodgers. I believe it was 31-3 they were outscored in the 3 games. Mariners have a Julio Rodriguez homer and lead 1-0 on the White Sox, bottom of the 3rd. Diamondbacks got a first inning grand slam from Nolan Arenado, now lead the Giants 5-2, bottom of the 3rd. And the Padres lead the Dodgers 1-0 bottom of the fourth thanks to a first-inning home run against L.A. starter Yoshinobu Yamamoto. Tampa Bay is still three games over the Yankees in the AL East. The Rays won 16-6 against Baltimore. Yankees held on 7-6 over Toronto. Victories for Boston and Miami. Philadelphia won its fifth straight. Milwaukee a 9-3 winner at the Cubs, beating Shota Imanaga. And Cleveland sent Detroit to another loss, 8-2 the final on FS1 tonight, the loss to Framber Valdez. While the Guardians have won 6 of 7, the Tigers have lost 11 of 13. Back to you.
1: Thank you, Steve-O. Jason Smith, Mike Harmon, live from the Fox Sports Radio Studios. So, the Carano-Ronda Rousey fight this weekend.
0: Yay!
1: Talked about how excited I was to see it. Couldn't wait. Love the intros, everything about it. Awesome. Seeing them come in, we talked about Gina Carano's journey, and then it's over in 17 seconds. And Ronda Rousey goes in, tackles her, hits her a couple of times, gets her a little woozy, armbar, and it's over. As we talked about, not surprised at the result, right? Not surprised that Ronda Rousey won. I said, if it goes more than 90 seconds, I'll be stunned. Like, this should be Ronda Rousey in the first 30 seconds, and turns out 13 seconds she didn't need. I'm just going to win this.
0: It's just like old times, right? But Conor McGregor, Ronda Rousey, Mike Tyson, all the heavyweights in their
1: best. That's the thing now is again, like, and I feel like I got taken in, right? I feel like I'm a rube and I got taken in again because I told you stuff like this nostalgia wise, I don't really care for because it doesn't matter to me. I don't need to see Mayweather fight again or Pacquiao or any of, you know, anybody that's well past their prime, especially when it's going to be a money grab and we spend all that time and effort and money for Pacquiao and Mayweather to just hold each other up for a few rounds and walk away and go, hey, we each made a lot of money. Now, Mayweather made $100 million and Pacquiao made $50 million, whatever it was. But seeing Manny Pacquiao running out of the ring with smiles at the end of the fight, I said, okay, how much did he really exert himself, right? Like, I mean, seriously,
0: we called it from a mile away. Right? Sure.
1: But this is where I felt, okay, no, this is Rousey and Carano, and it just had that it factor about it. And then after 17 seconds, I said, I got taken in again because it was obvious Ronda, like, to the point where I knew Ronda Rousey would come out like Ronda Rousey. She only knew one way to fight. She's not going to find a way to try to make it a longer fight. She's going to get in there right away, and this fight's going to end early, and it will end in Ronda Rousey's favor because she's the much more seasoned fighter. She's younger, and Gina Carano had the last year and a half of not just getting in shape to fight, but losing 100 pounds. It's hard to prepare for a fight. Gina Carano looked like, you know what? I'm just going to go in. I'm going to lose. I know I'm going to lose, but in the end, I'm going to get paid. And after 17 seconds, she's smiling in the ring like less than 30 seconds after the fight is over. And that's it. And I felt like, you know what? I just got taken in again. Cause right away you find out Ronda Rousey got $2 million and Gina Carano got $1 million. And I'm like, okay, not quite the purse that Mayweather and Pacquiao got, but still I felt like I just watched another money grab, and I feel like a rube because I got taken in again by this because that's exactly what it was.
0: Well, it's part of what we talked about on Friday leading into it. The only way I thought Carano could realistically win would maybe be the catcher, right, on that initial drive and push through. And we saw the video from their training rooms in the moments before. All right, here's the last look into the – and it was literally Rousey doing that move to her sparring partner. 15 seconds, I think, is what they timed it at.
1: Yeah.
0: As they're doing the voiceover and talking about, and that's what I would expect, that kind of move. And lo and behold, moments later, that's what we got. For Gina Carano, right? She had the lawsuit against Disney and all of that went through. That got settled. Trying to make her name again. This was a way to get yourself thrust it back into the limelight. Ronda Rousey, one of the things that was hanging in the balance. She's also got a biopic that is in the offing off her memoir. So this is a nice tie a bow on it, isn't it? The last time she's in a ring, hey, everybody, good to see you. And I went in 17 seconds. A nice full circle moment to when she was dominating the women's division and setting the world on fire, going back when you were trying to figure out, hey, would she get with the kid? That kind of thing. So, look, I like the nostalgia part of it and all these circumstances because we get to go back and look at the progression, right? Mm-hmm. We go back to the beginning. We go back through the trials. We go back to the comebacks and all of those kind of things. And if nothing else, we put ourselves back in those years for a moment. And I think there's some value to that. You don't want to live there, right? You don't want to stay in those moments, but it's good to have those snapshots of what was going on when that fight went down, the year, the month, whatever's going on in your personal life and in the greater sporting universe. And then you get back to reality. And this puts you back to reality of she's finishing her career. Rousey saying, hey, I got one more W. And Corrado saying, look at me. I'm ready for Hollywood again. All of that's good, yeah, right? We made up. And if you feel like you got, it's okay. It's like every other relationship. You get burned, you got to get back on that horse, buddy, and find the next bit of nostalgia to cling to.
1: What do you got, Frostberg?
4: Did you really think Jake Paul was going to be honest with the fight? I mean, come on.
1: Well, he wasn't. He didn't get in.
4: That was the biggest money grab since the last biggest money grab.
1: He didn't get in the hexagon, so it wasn't, you know, the
0: but
1: wasn't
0: all, but
1: that,
0: all of these are the same drill. It's a made-for-TV event. Okay, it's just this side of...
4: The second I saw that guy's name on it, I was like, something shady is happening.
1: I don't know. I just got sucked in.
0: This is how you get sucked into backlash.
1: I know.
4: Get sucked into a Jets game.
1: Well, that is true. Hey, listen. Hey.
4: You are fear-watching James Harden highlights as we speak.
1: I have no time for that because I have the Eastern Conference Finals tomorrow. I have Knicks in four starting tomorrow.
4: This is almost as fixed as Cavs Pistons was yesterday. You saw they ran an ad. Cavs Knicks.
0: They did. Yeah, they did before.
1: Right. Yeah.
4: They were right.
1: I'm waiting for the Knicks. Did I tell you? You want to know something? You ready? You guys ready for this? Long Island Railroad.
4: A real ad, by the way.
1: Long Island Railroad went on strike today.
0: Yeah, they did.
1: Okay. LIRR on strike. Big story today, right? LIRR is on strike. Last time Long Island Railroad went on strike.
4: What happened?
1: 1994.
4: OJ.
1: Who was in the NBA Finals in 1994?
0: That is true. OJ did it that year.
1: Go, New York. Go. Hey, Mark Furman, too soon, man.
4: Running?
0: Oh, yeah, Mark Furman. He died today.
4: Running Cavs Knicks before the game starts is next level.
1: Go, New York. Go, New York.
0: How much money
1: go.
0: Do you think came in after that ad? That ad ran into the betting market.
4: You know how glorious this is going to be for all of us when they get swept by James Harden?
1: That's not happening, man. That is not happening. Not happening.
4: They're going to get swept to a guy that wore an angel hat.
1: Knicks and four.
0: What did I tell you? I told you the Cavs were going to win. I really thought Harden would be better. Yeah. But shaming Donovan Mitchell while everybody else went after James Harden seemed to work out for me.
1: Yeah, not a great look. Not a great look. So we got more NBA on the way. 89-82, a 7-point Spurs lead. 6 minutes left to go. We got more on this. We got the play of the day. And I have the best story of the weekend by far.
0: Really?
1: Coming your way. Jason and Mike, Fox Sports Radio.
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1: That is not John Cena.
0: Spurs trying to hold on, 91-86, 4.5 to go in the fourth quarter. Barnburner a game one, Spurs playing without De'Aaron Fox so far. They've been just fine. Meanwhile, Canadians and the Sabres, game seven of the Eastern Conference semifinal. Spot against the Carolina Hurricanes in the offing for whoever comes up with the game-winning goal in overtime. And right now, it is absolute insanity in Buffalo in overtime.
2: They had 10,000 of those beer Sabres ready to go tonight.
0: But before we get to that, we have the play of the day. The play of the day, of course, brought to you by Tire Rack. 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Well, and in 34 minutes, you have a stat line of 25-16-3. Doesn't matter if the game is over. Wemby, you get to be the play of the day.
3: Pass over the basketball on the logo. Right side now. Caruso picking him up, spots Wembanyama, and he slams it down over the head of Holmgren. Inside, and Victor Wembanyama has got a first half double-double.
0: Now, Spurs radio on the call. Now, Frostberg, why Wemby for the play of the day?
4: Well, I've seen the ad.
0: Oh, okay, okay, the ad. Okay, very good.
4: Seen the Spurs in the finals ad.
0: The Spurs in the finals ad. Whoa, I thought you meant like, you know, game two, Spurs with a 1-0 lead. I didn't know that. Oh,
4: well, I'm not wasting your time with that.
2: Yeah, hey. Fresh and salty after losing the MVP voting and the rivalry with Chet to this point. Wemby on a mission.
0: How about we have a Eastern Conference finals in hockey? You got a Carolina Hurricanes and who, Sabres?
4: Dude, I got the Canadians in the final.
0: Whoa,
2: he got the advanced press junket.
4: No, you see what I did there?
0: No, I see what you did there.
2: That was straight pass, and he left the S off for savings.
0: No. Again, I'll tell you what I told you 2.5 weeks ago. If it's not the Hurricanes and the Avalanche in the Stanley Cup final, something is wrong. Told you.
4: I've seen the ad.
0: All right, if you've seen it and you've seen the Hurricanes in it, that's great. If you've not, we got to talk. We got to talk here. So you've not seen a Cavs in the finals ad. You've just seen a Cavs-Knicks ad, right?
4: So far.
0: Okay, all right. Middle of game one, Knicks finals ad.
2: No, he's been staring down the television monitor, just waiting with bated breath for that next ad to advertise, not tomorrow's game, but the next series, the graphic already having been built. And there's a picture of Alex Caruso.
0: Oh, man. So, again, we'll have more on this coming up in a few minutes, I'm sure. In 10 minutes, we'll be breaking down game one again. Is it going to be the Spurs holding on? The Canadians. Meanwhile, speaking of breaking it down, Frostberg, if you did see an ad for the Eastern Conference Finals, we now know who the Carolina Hurricanes will play. And it is the team that I said 5 minutes ago, if I have to pick between the Sabres and the Canadians, I think I'd rather play the Canadians. I'm going to get my wish. The Canadians in overtime beat the Sabres 3-2. Oh, man, guys are throwing uniforms and throwing gloves everywhere. It is some kind of scene right now. Sticks are breaking on the ice. The Sabres are extremely, they just look like a 1,000-yard stare right now. The Canadians celebrating on the ice. Again, a final in overtime. Montreal wins it 3-2. So, now we know the final four in the NHL. We have the Golden Knights and the Avalanche. They'll start Wednesday, and then Thursday we'll get the Eastern Conference final, the Carolina Hurricanes, and the Montreal Canadiens.
2: Yeah, we're watching the replay as it flows in. I mean, just not a lot of defensive pressure as they skated into the zone, able to get it straight on net.
0: Yeah, I can't tell if it got deflected on the way in. Newhook with the shot. No, it just looks like it was a flutter ball.
2: Just a flutter ball.
0: It looks like it just fluttered between.
2: Goes by.
0: Yeah, but between his glove and his pad. Yeah, just a flutter ball that goes between the glove and the pad, and that wins it.
2: Enough traffic in front to obscure the vision just a little bit. And
0: how many times do you hear it? You know, you get to overtime, and it's one of those crazy fluky goals that decides the Stanley Cup.
2: But, we always say it, rule of thumb, right? You coached your daughter's soccer team. What are you doing? Stop playing with the ball.
0: Yeah.
2: 18 passes is long protracted drive in the NFL. Yeah. Eventually, something bad's going to happen.
0: Yeah.
2: Just put the ball on net.
0: And that's the one
2: thing. Put the puck on net.
0: That's one thing I always say this. I said, you know what the prettiest sight is? You know, you go around and go, oh, making a play. The prettiest sight is the goalie picking the ball out of the back of the net. The prettiest sight is the puck hitting the back of the net and you celebrate. Doesn't need to be a great play. Could be the biggest of garbage goals, but the urgency to get a shot on goal and get the puck in the net. I mean, that's what you saw right here. I mean, Newhook, he's got 7 goals so far in the playoffs. 7, a really good playoff. But this is one of those I don't think he even got it. I think it came off his stick funny. And you would see it right off. It's just floating up. Yeah. And again, you see that sweet spot between the glove and the pad. And now it's the Canadians going on.
2: Yeah, it's like when the villains were trapped in that film in Superman 2. And they're floating in space.
0: Oh, in the prism.
2: Yeah, yeah, the prism in space, yeah, and they're floating, yeah, and it's rotating, yeah, yeah, end over end, and they're making faces or whatever before it gets shattered and they're released. Yeah. Same thing here. It gets released into the back of the net. We got gloves flying, saltiness, that 1,000-yard stare, because once again, unable to take care of business on home ice this time.
0: Well, and you think about the journey of Terrence Stamp, right? He gets exiled to space, mm-hmm, but he comes back. Then he gets exiled again. Then he comes back as Chancellor Valorum. And what happens? He gets exiled after that. Like, that's been his whole career.
2: Well, in between that, he also sang a rendition of Billy Joel's Lullaby in a song.
0: I'm back, I'm exiled, I'm back, I'm exiled. I'm back, I'm exiled. What am I doing? It's my entire career. I'm back. Now I'm gone. I'm back. I'm gone. I'm back. I'm gone. So coming up next, again, I promise the best story of the weekend. Plus, are we talking about Wemby and the Spurs, or is it a big comeback for the Thunder? It is a 2-point game with 2 minutes left to go. The Spurs trying to hold on. 94-92. Boy, do we have something coming up next right here. Jason and Mike, Fox.
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17: 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It drops. 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
26: Just over 30 seconds left in regulation of Game 1 of the NBA's West Finals at Oklahoma City. Spurs have just gone back in front 98-97 against the Thunder for OKC. Two-time MVP Shai Gilgeous-Alexander in 40 minutes on the court has 18 points, 5 of 18 shooting. Teammate Alex Caruso, 27 points off the bench. The Spurs' Victor Wembanyama, 25 points, 17 rebounds so far. Teammate De'Aaron Fox of the Spurs out tonight with a sprained ankle. The Pelicans' new head coach, Jamal Mosley, ex of Orlando. The second round of the NHL playoffs just ended with Montreal's overtime win at Buffalo, 3-2 in Game 7. Cardinals quarterback Jacoby Brissett did not attend the start of OTAs. He wants a raise. To Major League Baseball, Milwaukee beat the Cubs 9-3 in Chicago. Mets won in 12 innings at Washington. I'm Steve DeSager.
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0: Woo! Welcome inside Hour 2. Jason Smith Show with my best friend Mike Harmon. 37 seconds left in Game 1 of the Western Conference Finals.
2: 37!
0: Not in a row. In a row. And the Spurs have the 99-97 lead. Oklahoma City does have the basketball. A couple of possessions that neither team is going to want to write home about. The last minute and a half hasn't been great. In a tie game, the Spurs, a bad pass, entry pass from Dylan Harper to Victor Wembanyama gets stolen. SGA takes it down, gets somewhat blocked by Wemby. No foul is called. Wemby gets the rebound. Spurs take the ball down. Dylan Harper gets in trouble, falls down trying to dribble around his back. Chet Holmgren reaches in with less than a second to go on the shot clock, which is a horrible mistake. But Harper makes both free throws, so there's your last minute. But it is Thunder with the basketball. 37 seconds left to go. They trail 99-97.
2: Yeah, that sequence leading into the free throws, I mean, that was just fantastic pressure and defense. And I thought SGA got away with a reach, and then seconds later with 0.5 left on the shot clock, you get the Chet reaching across the body, and it's like, all right, just enough of him, like, because we watched it live and just looking at it going, all right, was that enough? And then on replay, it's like, yeah, I guess he technically gets him, so he gets the foul. And
0: I mean, I think that foul call was because Harper, there had been a lot of contact in general. Like, Harper lost the ball, then was able to get it. There was a lot of body. There's a lot of bodies hitting, and then he lost control of the ball again, grabbed it. And I think there was just a lot of physicality.
2: It was
0: there.
2: Pretty sloppy. Yeah.
0: And the thing is, Holmgren reaching in, and then he realized, then he pulls out, but you see he does get his arm around the front of him. So I get why the foul was called. It was more a bad decision. Like, you got to know where you're at with the shot clock. Like, Chet's got to know, hey, this is not going to be something where they're going to get the ball. I can't commit a foul here and put him on the free throw. You can't put a guy in the free throw line with when you foul him with less than a second to go on the shot clock. Like, that's a big mistake.
2: Yeah, but that's one that, I mean, you don't know that the red light's about to pop on, right? You're just playing defense through, and I'll give Chet credit. He was still playing defense. Because oftentimes, how often have we lamented in this NBA season, guys just quitting on that end of the court? So I'll give him at least the point for the effort as we watch the big play here as the Spurs look to respond.
0: 11 and a half seconds left to go. SGA with the

0: back doing his best and has had a pretty good night overall. But in that position, you're just going over the top, right? It's the old Kareem skyhook and some of the centers we've seen where that height advantage just comes in and he rattles it home for the 2-point lead as we get a timeout on the side for the Thunder here. But for Victor Wembanyama, just a ridiculous night with his now what up to 27-17,
1: 3 assists, got a couple of blocks. Like maybe they don't need De'Aaron Fox. Maybe he's been holding them back.
0: No. Well, I mean, because that's the thing. You got 34, 13, and 12 from Castle and Harper. Problem is, Castle's also got 9 turnovers in the game, so yeah. It has allowed them to keep, even with SGA held down for much of this game, being able to make it happen.
1: 3.1 seconds left now on the clock. We have a brand new game at 101 apiece. SGA with the darting drive to the basket has a defender one-on-one outside the arc, and really a great play by the Oklahoma City Thunder because they clear the entire left side. Surprisingly, all the flow goes the other way, and SGA is one-on-one with Steph Castle. And look, Steph Castle's too far out on him, right? Steph Castle's a terrific defender, right? Why I say this is the number one pick, the guy that I would have taken number one overall, you're welcome. But he's too close to SGA when SGA gets the ball behind the arc, and so he's able to drive by him. The left-handed layup goes in. So now it's a tie game at 101 apiece, but timeout on the floor. It's going to be an easy inbound for the Spurs. They have a chance to win this game. 3.1 seconds left. Plenty of time to get a good shot. But that defensively, I think this is where I think Steph Castle, if you're looking at that play again, if I needed to be a little further away from him. Like, I know you want to go in and try to get the steal, but remember, they're going to try to ISO you on that side of the floor, and they're going to try to not have a lot of traffic for SGA. You got to know I can't be that close to him. And I think that was a mistake by Castle.
0: Well, I think you're also expecting, as you've rightly done, that you've seen Victor Wembanyama be able to erase from the backside. So even if you get beat up top, that secondary help, that second wave is generally there. In this case, they were spread out on the court just enough there was nothing there. Now, at the end of that play, you saw SGA go to the ground, and I got to think in a lot of households in the greater San Antonio area, there were a lot of people wondering if Castle got just enough body to where they were going to get a nice generous whistle on that play. It did not come.
1: Can you imagine?
0: Just watching it live, right? He goes flying to the ground. You're like, was there enough?
1: So we are headed to overtime at 101 apiece. They got the ball into Wemby. Wemby had a couple of dribbles, and then his shot is sent packing by Chet Holmgren.
0: Erased by Chet.
1: Now it wasn't quite the play I think the Spurs had drawn up, because Wemby kind of looks like he has to freelance a little bit and has to go to his weak side, but he turns around with a shot to the right around the left elbow. I don't think he's really got possession of the ball the way he wants to. And Chet gets up in the air just enough and gets enough on the basketball to alter the shot. I'm sending it back into the front row. More that I got the top of my hand on the ball that sends it back and sends this game to overtime, 101 apiece.
0: Yeah, it's the old AC Earl. Keep it in play and get a break going the old way. Talking old Iowa Hawkeyes basketball, shot block leader in the Big Ten for all those years. But in this case, Wemby never really, as he brings the ball up, it kind of gets hit. So he's kind of like half controlling, just trying to get something up. And Chet was playing a good zone defense in the under center. So it was very easy to just come and get the tip.
1: I mean, these are two of the biggest, best bigs that we've seen in the NBA. Like, this is like going back to the Yao Ming and Shaq early in the 2000s when we thought that could be a rivalry that goes for years. I know SGA gets all the attention, but look, Chet's number one pick in the draft for a reason. And, you know, this big block right here on Wemby. I mean, look, Wemby's become the best player in the league, and now he's going to get, it's good that SGA is winning the MVP this year, because I think Wemby's going to rip off like maybe 3 or 4 in a row.
0: Potential certainly there.
1: Kind of like Jokic did. But you realize that this rivalry with the Spurs and the Thunder, even though we're seeing it for the first time, there is so much in place for this to be something that runs the Western Conference for years. SGA is still a young, budding two-time MVP. Wemby is just starting. Chet is young. Like, this could be the next decade in the Western Conference.
0: Well, that was one of the fun

0: videos making the rounds earlier. You and I talking a little ahead of the show from 2019, some international competition where Wemby has a huge game but falls out. Chet hits a free throw late. They win, and he wins the MVP. And so you've got the birth of this back and forth, right? We go to the draft. We've got all these other things and some of the accolades that come out of it. And now here we stand in the Western Conference Finals, Game 1. And Wembanyama's had a magnificent game, but in the final seconds gets the ball down low. And Chet's able to erase it. Look, we get free basketball. We got some free hockey spoiling the Chris Berman, you know, let's go Buffalo pregame speech and everything else. But now we get these heavyweights going, and SGA has been a bit more active here in the fourth quarter, a little more ability and space to get to the rack. So we'll see. Overtime records, regular season. Spurs only got there twice, 1-1, Thunder 5-0.
1: I mean, really, this has become the rivalry of the next decade of the Western Conference.
0: Now, you mentioned the big men. That's when I liked centers. You know, now it's the positionless NBA. I want, and I like that Wemby's stat line includes only one three-point attempt. Yeah. I want my guys down low, beating the hell out of each other. Every shot's contested. Is it blocked? Was it a clean block? I don't know, but they're beating the hell out of each other in the low post.
1: So we're headed to overtime. We'll have more on this game coming up. Again, 101-101, game one of the Western Conference Finals. But I promised this a few minutes ago. You want the best story of the weekend in sports, okay? This is the best
0: in
1: story.
0: Sports.
1: In sports. It's the best story.
2: The Dodgers sweeping the Angels?
1: That was a big
0: 31
1: story.
0: 31-3.
1: So
2: 31-3?
1: So this is whatever.
0: Yeah, they kicked that extra field goal just because, out of spite.
1: Every time I think my dad, like, okay, you know, now he's getting older. He's in his late 70s. I got to watch out for him. He does something like he did yesterday, and I realize, okay, I can't underestimate him, right? So yesterday is the final game, Subway Series, Mets and the Yankees, right? Now, the game's not on TV, but I'm kind of keeping track on the radio, listening a little bit. It's Sunday afternoon, and my dad comes over when it's late in the game. And my dad lives 3 minutes from us, right? So he, mm-hmm. 3 minutes he lives. The game was 6-3 Yankees for a long time. So I know in the bottom of the eighth inning, after the bottom of the eighth inning, he left to come over.
0: He's going to come over
1: for the ninth inning of the Mets game, right? Yeah. He comes over. The first he does when he comes in, he goes, hey, still 6-3? And I go, yeah, still 6-3, ninth inning. I was upstairs, but now I'm down. You're over, and we're visiting, and we're hanging mm-hmm. out. He comes over to see Zoe every few days, you know, every couple of days he comes over to see how she's doing. So Zoe comes downstairs. We're talking, visiting for like, you know, 15 or 20 minutes. And so the game's going, and I'm not thinking about it because we're just hanging out and we're talking. And so after about 15 minutes, my dad checks his phone. You know, he's checking his phone the whole time. I'm not checking my phone. We're sitting there all talking, and Zoe's telling stories about the week, and my dad's checking his phone, and I'm not checking. I'm like, it's 6-3. We've lost the last 91 games that we've lost after the eighth inning. What am I worried?
0: What's
1: right?
0: One more, yeah.
1: So he's checking his phone. And after about 15 minutes, he goes, all right. He checks his phone. He goes, all right, I'm going to go. I go, what? Stay. We're going to hang us. No. I'm going to go. I got some stuff to do. I said, but Dad, it's okay. He goes, no. I'm going to go. Leaves. And he leaves. All right. And he says, Miss Jean. He calls, because that's your middle name, Miss Jean. Miss Jean, I'll see you later. All right, I'll see you later. He says, yeah, call me tomorrow. We'll figure out who we're putting for the streak that we do on MLB.com. Yeah, that's fine. So my dad leaves. I go get my phone and I check. And it was 2 minutes ago that Tyrone Taylor hit the home run to tie the game and send it to extra innings. My dad saw it, knew that they weren't winning, and didn't want to sit there and have me go, ah! So he left rather than sit there and go, ah, we just tied it. We're going to the 10th inning. It's tied 6-6. Of course, the Mets went on to win in extra innings, but he saw Taylor hit the home run. I know he did. And then he left. So before I could check and know about it, like, Dad, stay though. Cause he knows if he stays, I'm going to check my phone at some point or turn the TV and I'm going to see it. So he decided to leave going, I don't want to be here when Jason realizes the game's tied.
0: How quickly after he left did you realize this? How quickly?
1: 2 minutes. Because
0: you went straight
1: to
0: your phone.
1: The game. I didn't check it because I knew something
0: happened. You knew he was slipping out. No. You thought he was being a little oily.
1: No, when he left, because my dad is like that. My dad's like Kramer. He shows up and then it's like, I gotta go. Okay,
0: it's like a former colleague of ours that would call you and then 2 minutes later go, I gotta go.
1: I just wanted to check and see the end of the game because then we're getting ready to go out and make plans for the rest of our day because it's like, you know, 2 o'clock in the afternoon. And I'm like, okay. And I check right away. I go, oh, because I see Tyrone Taylor all of a sudden is the number one trending topic on Twitter. Tyrone Taylor. Oh, my God. Zero at home. I go, that happened 2 minutes ago, Dad. You knew. You knew, Dad. You knew it.
0: Did you call him? Did you text him? What did you do? I know you had to communicate.
1: Oh, no. I just texted him a picture of Tyrone Taylor after the game was over.
0: Okay, good.
1: I just texted,
0: okay.
1: So, like, he knows. Like, he knows. Like, okay. Yeah, it's like he knows.
0: And then you sent the De Niro Fockers thing, yeah. Where I'm eyeing you. Dad. I'm watching you.
1: I'm watching you, Dad. I'm watching you. So, again, there's my dad. I'm like, oh, he knew. He knew. 3 minutes to go in overtime. There's a coach's challenge right now. You have not really missed anything. The Spurs got a bucket from Steph Castle. They lead it 103-101. Still 3 minutes to go in overtime.
0: Now, that possession was odd because they called a foul on Mitchell when Castle spun into him.
1: Yeah.
0: And he was standing straight up and gets knocked. And like, okay, and then it's foul. So the ensuing possession, you get the big dunk and then ultimately side out after a challenge.
1: So it is a 105-101 lead now for the Spurs. Wemby gets an offensive rebound after a long three misses. Goes in for the follow, so a four-point lead now, 2:40 left to go. Wemby now at 29-19 and two blocks. So when we come back, are we talking about Alex Caruso and the suddenly dangerous bench from the Oklahoma City Thunder coming back? Or is it Wemby and the Spurs stealing game one? Keep it right here. A Western Conference final for the ages is just getting going. That's next right here. 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
1: 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Wow. That's all you can say right now. 0.7 of a second left in overtime, and it looks like we're going to double overtime.
0: This is what I call a blanket show.
1: 108 apiece. Because Victor Wembanyama hits what's basically a logo three to tie the game at 108. Now, this has been the possession before. Wemby tried to keep it alive by himself. He couldn't. Ball was knocked out of bounds. It looked like he was trying to keep it there. Caruso was able to throw it out of bounds off of him. Wemby fought off three players and still almost kept the possession. He was really mad. You can tell that this is pissed Wemby, right? And pissed Wemby's a bad Wemby. Comes down early in the shot clock, the next possession, down three with less than 30 seconds left to go. And again, his best Damian Lillard impression.
2: Castle to Wemby, rising deep three. We win! Victor Wembanyama, 6 feet behind the line, ties the game at 108.
1: He got the wee-wee in there. Victor Wembanyama, wee-wee! This was officially... officially
0: incredible.
1: A 27-footer by Wemby, but it looked like it was way longer than that. Like it's like when you see that home run was like 580 feet. No, officially it was 505. No, it was longer than that. 27 feet, but it looked like it was about a 30-footer because, again, he was a little bit to the left. If he was in the center of the court, it looked like he would have actually been on the Oklahoma City logo.
0: It's all about the estimated delivery. And as we tell this tale, as years go on, it'll become a 35-footer.
1: Yeah.
0: Right? Because I think Steph Curry gets 3 feet added on because he's short and has to heave it.
1: Mm-hmm.
0: Whereas Wemby, he's kind of reaching over.
1: Yeah.
0: So you take feet away.
1: I think a couple of years it's going to be more. Remember when Wemby had that when he was under his own basket and he chucked it all the way down? That's how it's going to go?
0: It was amazing, right? But they pull up three from where he did. I'm like, again, I like my 7-footer plus in the low post, but if they can do that too, damn, you're screwed.
1: But look, I got something for you right now for Wemby.
0: Top that.
1: You see this logo three that ties the game, that sends it to double overtime. And it's fortunate enough in sports when we get to see the greatest, if not the greatest player of all time play, right? If it happens to fall on the time when you're alive, you get to see it. We're seeing it right now with Shohei Ohtani in Major League Baseball. Best baseball player any of us have ever seen. No one could pitch, hit like him, what he's doing, rewriting the record book every single day. No one's like this. He's the best player any of us have ever seen, and you can argue that he's the best player we have ever seen. It's almost time, and right now it is time, to look at Wemby the same way that he's a one of one, right? And Wemby's still young enough in his career. He has not done much yet to say, oh, is he the greatest basketball player? No, look, we got the Jordan, LeBron, Bill Russell, all this, but it's time to treat Wemby like he is Ohtani. He is one of one. What we're seeing that he can do, I mean, you see a center. You got a guy 7'5" who's saying, give me the ball. I'm taking a heat check three from 30 feet out. Nobody else can do that, man. Like, it's one thing to see Lillard do it. Okay, Lillard doing it. That's great. Okay, well, SGA. To see Wemby do something like that, it's time to understand he is that one of one. He is not just, boy, look at what you do and your jaw drops. You can see there every time he does something on the floor, you shake your head and go, I've never seen anything like that before in my life. He is one of one like Ohtani.
0: Now, obviously, we haven't seen any of the footage or we've got very sparse footage when we go back to the days of Wilt and Russell and some of their battles and all of that going back 50 years. But you watch this and it's how he affects things on both ends of the court. And we go back some of that Hakeem Olajuwon, but not with the same distance, right? Wasn't stepping out for 3-point shots, but, you know, was a very good shooting center while still being a dominant defensive player. You remember that from the 94 finals, yeah?
1: Mm-hmm.
0: And then going down the way, and so many through the years, you know, Shaq couldn't hit a free throw, certainly had no jump shot, but you talk about the disruptive and destructive force that he was. Watching Wembanyama flow on both ends of the court, I don't want to be victim to hyperbole, but it's awful hard because we watched that three-pointer and none of what we said off-air would have been usable. Both of us had to be bleeped. It's like, because right away you're in the stand screaming along with what you just watched. Which is why the announcer, as he did the wee-wee, almost is like, all right, is he trying to cover himself up from saying what he really wants to?
1: And that's the thing, is that we've seen Wemby make amazing plays, right? We see, look, at being 7'5", maybe he's taller now, maybe he's 7'9", maybe he's 8 feet tall. We've seen him make big plays defensively. We've seen him hit, step back and hit threes. We've seen him make big plays down low. We've seen him do all of these things, right? And it's a wonder to see it. But that play specifically, I'm stopping and I'm taking a big heat check three that because I'm mad. And give me the ball from here. A 7'5" center hits a shot like that. That's the moment. I think that's the moment for even the most staunchest of believers that, okay, Wemby's just a big guy. Even the most staunchest of non-believers have to say, we are seeing something that Giannis was never able to do. As good as the 7-footers, as talented as they've ever been in their career, as dominant as Shaquille O'Neal was, we've never seen anything like this. And that three, that's the such a big head shake moment where you have to just admit to yourself, this is greatness unlike what I've seen. Unlike what I've seen, this is greatness.
0: Yeah, because you got to celebrate the greatness of what Jokic has been. Clearly not the same defender, but offensively doing a lot of crazy ass stuff with that body type and from whence he came, right? He was not the chosen one. He was the guy drafted during a Taco Bell ad in the second round of the draft, okay? Whereas Wemby has been the chosen one for a while, and then it becomes the old, let's pray to the basketball gods that we get to see this come to fruition and that he's healthy. And I would argue the three was something. The sequence he's had the last couple times down, even better, right? A driving dunk. And then on the ensuing possession from OKC, he gets a rebound, looks around, and instead of finding Castle, finding anybody else to bring the ball up, just says, to hell with it, I'll do it myself, drives in the lane to where he's ultimately fouled and put to the line again. So just an insane sequence.
1: You know, the thing is, that possession you talked about with Wemby, he makes the three the next time down, gets the ball behind the arc, goes up like he's going to shoot the three. And of course the defender's got to close on him because, you know, the dude just made one from 30 feet out. And, you know, Wemby, two steps.
0: That's
1: for
0: it.
1: A dunk. Two steps. He takes one dribble, two steps, and he's in for an easy dunk. Like, this is not even like, well, it's an easy dunk for Wemby. And it's anything the guy can do, he does. And again, because it's weird, because he's one of one. Is what this looks like right now to me. And again, I'm prisoner of the moment. I'm prisoner of the moment right now with Wemby in this game. It's 112-108 with 2.5 to go in double overtime.
0: Spurs in four.
1: Right.
0: Against the Knicks.
1: is that when Michael first ascended to winning championships, right? Nobody thought that Jordan was going to become the player and the absolute winner that he was. 6-for-6 in the NBA Finals, interrupted only by his retirement. And he was, for his first few years in the league, he was an incredible scorer, but he got sent home in the playoffs because the team around him wasn't great, and he was maybe a better version of Dominique Wilkins, right? This guy can score a ton of points. He's got 60-point games, but in the end, yeah, he's a one-man show, but look at the teams around him, right? The Pistons are going to beat him. The other teams in the East, the Celtics are going to beat him. He's a one-man show. And then he finally gets to the finals, and it's the Lakers. And you're like, okay, this is where the Lakers are going to show them who's boss, right? This is where we understand, okay, it's great. They finally beat the Pistons, right? Because the Pistons beat them the year before. Then they beat the Pistons. That's great, but this is still Showtime Lakers, and the Lakers get a championship. Yeah, Jordan's been great, but this way. And what happens? It's got to be the shoes. It's the Bulls in five, and that starts the Michael Jordan era in the NBA. And I almost feel like this is kind of a minor version of it where, yeah, Wemby's great, but here are the champs. Here's the Thunder. SGA, now newly minted, at least by Shams, back-to-back MVP. This is the best team in the NBA this year. And you're seeing this game with Wemby where it is becoming, okay, now it's really Wemby's world. And SGA has now been a supporting player in this drama most of the game here. And it's just, It's the game where people are going to remember this is where Wemby became that guy. Whether you thought he was the best coming in, whether you thought he was becoming the best, like this feels like that kind of moment for Wemby.
0: Well, he's still pissed he didn't win the MVP 24 hours ago on Prime. So given the opportunity in front of a large NBC and Peacock audience said, my turn. And once after another. You know what's funny is you mentioned the Bulls beating the Lakers. All these years later, you know what it's always? Well, he ran over some old Lakers team.
1: Yeah.
0: Magic Johnson had just turned 32.
1: Yeah. Well, it's not
0: the
1: like
0: the old Lakers team. All right, Kareem Cap was a little older, but these guys weren't exactly, you know,
1: they were
0: on Walker's
1: favorite going into that series. Like, this was going to be the Lakers were going to, and I still vividly remember the commercial after it ended, you know, the shoes, the Air Jordan commercials, and Diane Cannon, who was, she and Jack Nicholson were the biggest Laker fans, like on TV all the time. Diane Cannon was a huge,
0: I celebrated her whole catalog
1: in the 80s, 90s.
0: Yeah.
1: And I remember the last shot of the commercial with all these shots from the NBA finals, and it's Diane Cannon just sitting in the stands with a Laker pom-poms going, "It had to be the shoes." Right, like that was the end of it. That was the birth, the real birth of the Jordan era in the NBA. Was now he's not just a regular season guy that's going to give us these headlines and these great performances. Now, whoa, now he just won the title, and now it's what can't he accomplish? Right, we still thought we could put him in the box a little bit, where yeah, he's Jordan, but we've seen these great teams beat great players. No, not anymore. And Jordan was able to, you know, that was the first of three in a row for the Bulls winning it. And I kind of feel like this ascension of the Spurs, like, has gone so fast this year. Cause you remember, I don't want to, you know, I don't like to remind people this too much. Cause, you know, but I did pick the Spurs to go to the NBA finals before the season started. I said, Wemby's going to become the best player in the league. It's going to happen this year. Don't be surprised. And all of a sudden, this Spurs getting great. They were really good all year, but then that last month, when, you know, basically the Thunder's on cruise control, the Spurs showed you, we're hitting that next level. We are deep. We have the players already around Wemby, right? Like Dylan Harper starting tonight for De'Aaron Fox. And despite the turnovers in the backcourt, which is really what's keeping the Thunder in this game, their support players have played extremely well. And Wemby now is the cherry on top of the sundae.
0: Yeah, you've got six guys in double figures. Johnson off the bench, the sixth man of the year, giving him some lift as well. But everything you said about Wembanyama, it's just been absurd to watch this evolution. I mean, the way the Spurs have built their roster, it's so good that they're changing the rules to the tanking and the draft process and what you can do in terms of top fives and everything else. So it'll be a fun battle. This is just game one here in double OT that we've been treated to thus far. You had an flagrant called on Shai Gilgeous-Alexander to extend it to a 4-point lead, and now trying to fight back here with about a minute 20 left.
1: This is a classic game. Jalen Williams has just hit a three. Welcome back, Jalen Williams. He's got 26. SGA's got 24. Caruso's got 30 off the bench. It's a 1-point game with a minute left to go. This is an absolute classic. For more on tonight, well, first of all, what do you got, Frostberg?
4: What if I were to tell you none of this matters?
1: Oh, yeah, because the Knicks are going to win the finals.
4: No, I've seen the ad.
1: Oh, you've seen the ad. Oh, what does the ad say?
4: Spurs in the finals.
1: Okay. listen, so much drama to get to tonight. And, of course, Steve DeSager is going to bring you nothing bigger than the Mets' huge extra innings win over the Nationals and also a little bit of the NBA. Right now,
5: Steve, actually, up. I had something on the Mets,
1: you
5: and
1: do.
5: It's been trumped five times over. There is so much going on tonight. We had a Stanley Cup Game 7 go to overtime. We've got this NBA West Finals opener in double overtime, and we've got a no-hit bid in progress in Anaheim. We mentioned earlier how awful the Angels are this year, and they've lost six straight. They're getting no-hit at home with two outs in the bottom of the eighth right now, but it's a 0-0 game with the A's. And the Athletics pitcher tonight, JT Ginn, was a Mets second-round draft choice in 2020 out of Mississippi State.
1: Wait, Ted Ginn is pitching this game?
5: You. No,
1: wow.
5: No.
1: He's fast. No. I know he's fast. Okay.
5: But then he was traded a couple years later to the A's for Chris Bassett and had an ERA for the Athletics of over 5 last year. But against the Angels, he's tossing a no-hitter. And now he's walking off the mound. I guess he's just ended the eighth inning. So 7 2/3 scoreless. And at that point, it was 10 strikeouts, 1 walk, and 98 pitches thrown. This is incredible. Meanwhile, with the game at Oklahoma City, Spurs have just scored again, and they take a 120-114 lead against the Thunder. Only 22 seconds left in double overtime. Victor Wembanyama, at age 22, is now the youngest player ever to have a playoff game with at least 35 points, 20 rebounds. The old mark was set by Kareem in 1970. Wembanyama with 41 points and 22 rebounds in this game. 6-point lead, late in double OT. This is only the opener of the best of seven. Dylan Harper gets the start and has 22 points for the Spurs. Out tonight with a sprained ankle was De'Aaron Fox. The two-time MVP for the Thunder, Shai Gilgeous-Alexander, 24 points on 7 of 23 shooting. He does have 12 assists, 5 steals. I should say on the winning side, Stephon Castle has 11 assists, 11 turnovers. And it's looking like his team is going to win this game.
1: He might have a quadruple-double by the time it's all said and done.
5: Stay tuned. I'm rooting for a third overtime. The Pelicans' new head coach is Jamal Mosley, who was just fired by Orlando. The NHL had a Game 7 go overtime to end the second round tonight. Montreal blew a first-period 2-0 lead, but did win in OT at Buffalo, eliminating the Sabres 3-2. The East Final will start Thursday against Carolina in Raleigh. Cardinals quarterback Jacoby Brissett did not attend the start of OTAs. He wants a pay raise. The Steelers officially re-signed quarterback Aaron Rodgers. He practiced today as their OTA offseason workouts began. And we can update that no-hit bid for the A's. The game has gone to the ninth inning, and the Angels are 0-for-24 at the plate. 10 strikeouts, 1 walk. The game is scoreless in Anaheim with the Athletics and the Angels. Meanwhile, pitchers duel in San Diego. Padres homered in the first, and they're up 1-0 top of the eighth against the Dodgers. A Padre win would put them in first place by a half game over L.A. Yoshinobu Yamamoto with 7 innings, 8 strikeouts, 107 pitches for the Dodgers. Michael King, 7 scoreless innings, 9 strikeouts, 100 pitches for the Padres. And yes, the Mets in 12 innings won at Washington, 16-7 the final. And there was a Sarah Langstad on the Mets game tonight because they scored 10 runs in the top of the 12th, which is not only a Mets record for an extra inning, it's the most runs scored in an extra inning for anybody in the majors since the record was set in 1983. Texas had a 12-run extra inning in the top of the 15th. Back to you.
1: Thank you, Steve.
0: We win!
1: There really is nothing that Wemby can't do. The superlatives keep going. A 120-114 lead for the Spurs with about 20 seconds left to go. Jalen Williams goes in for a layup to cut it to 4. And it looks like he's getting it, except Wemby just glides over. And it looks like he's going in for a dunk. Like he's going in for an uncontested dunk. Wemby comes over and swats it, picks up the rebound. The Spurs are shooting free throws. They are up by 8 with 9 seconds left to go. The Spurs are going to take a 1-game-to-none lead in the Western Conference Finals, and I know it's only one game, but at this point, you have to wonder what could the Thunder absolutely have left after losing a game like this with this kind of performance from Victor Wembanyama. An unreal night, an unbelievable game, superlatives, numbers, stats. Can't wait to continue to break it down for you. That's coming up next right here. The night Wemby may have become Michael Jordan. That's coming up next right here. Jason and Mike, Fox Sports Radio.
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0: best friend Mike Harmon. An absolute classic double overtime goes to the Spurs, 122-115. Victor Wembanyama making clutch play after clutch play. None bigger than his logo three to send the game to double overtime at 108. He finishes with 41 points, 24 rebounds, three assists, three blocks. There's other big numbers, other superlatives from other players tonight. There's a lot of drama to get to. This is an absolute thriller. But it's Wemby's night right now, 122-115. And I'll tell you, like tonight, we just saw not just what the present of the, but we saw what the future of the NBA, the next few years, is going to be. It's like when Skynet became self-aware in the Terminator, and it was like, well, hey, we had a great run up until now. Like, teams are saying, well, we had a great run up until now, but, oh, Wemby's become Wemby. Oh, boy. All right. Good luck. Now, I told you, hey, when the Knicks beat the Cavaliers, Knicks in four, hey, we match up well against the Spurs. We're already beat them for the IST. Now I don't want to play the Spurs. Now, I'd rather
1: have
0: the Thunder now.
1: A couple of things. Past performance, not indicative of future results. For some, maybe the incentives of the IST were bigger. Just bringing a championship to New York meant that much more. Or the financial incentives of being crowned champion, all of those things. But it's also a squad, as we've talked about a lot. Spurs, very young squad, still rounding into shape and getting to know each other from that perspective. And when you get to the playoffs, all bets are off. And just looking at some of the grid and the breakdown from the second half and the two overtime periods, just a level of absurdity reached. And here's the thing. Who the hell on the Knicks is defending this guy? Assuming, just because I'll give you that,
0: yeah.
1: Assuming you actually beat the Cavaliers.
0: Ewing.
1: You're going to bring him back
0: in?
1: Let's see him run up and down the court.
0: Yeah, Ewing. No. I mean, like, we're gonna find a way to go back and clone Ewing. So it's going to be pre-bad knees Ewing who's going to be on Wemby.
1: Yeah, that happened pretty fast, though. Yeah, I mean, those knees went.
0: Yeah, but now I think you can clone pretty fast.
1: Can you go quickly? I mean, Danhausen did it really fast at Backlash.
0: No, I think you can clone pretty quick.
1: So maybe
0: now.
1: You can do that.
0: Yeah, like I think years ago, it was like, well, it's going to take a few months, maybe a whole year to clone a sheep. Now I think you can do it in like 10 minutes.
1: Problem is, even when he did it, they were a bunch of mini Danhausens. So I don't think that helps you in terms of guarding Wemby.
0: I need a prime Ewing. How long do you have? Give me 10 minutes. I'll have it for you right now. Oh, okay, great.
1: Somewhere out in the desert, that may happen. We just saw an ad in the commercial break for a convention out in the Coachella Valley where we can meet all the wizards about all the UFOs, aliens, and whatever else. Maybe they've got the answers for us.
0: Man, I mean, watching Wemby tonight, it's really, again, there is prisoner of the moment to be said with them. Not saying there isn't, but it just tonight just felt different. This game just felt different. Nationally televised game, a rivalry that could run the Western Conference for the next 10 years. And Wemby having this, if you have any doubt I'm the best player in the game, doubts, they're gone now with this game that I had, whether it's making the defensive plays underneath, making the threes, dunks, like he looks absolutely unstoppable. And it's happened so fast. Skynet's become self-aware so incredibly fast. But that logo three is what it changes everything. It's, okay, it's one thing to see him do this, and you see, you know, we're dumping the ball down to him, and this is what he's doing. But early in the shot clock, because he couldn't maintain possession, the possession before, give me the ball, I'm taking a heat check three, and he makes it. And it didn't look like a bad shot. You know, this was Wemby just does stuff like this. Like, I think that was the moment where you said, oh, we have just seen the new great big superstar in the game of basketball, where we had LeBron, we had Jordan, we've had these great eras, we had great players, we had Kobe. Now we have Wemby, which is something different than anything we've ever seen.
1: No, that's it, right? It's that next evolution. Go back, take, you're talking Skynet, so Terminator, what, 1984? And then you watch what James Cameron continues to do, right? Every next series. Now, I'm not the biggest fan of the whole Avatar world. It's all fine and good, but it looks cool. Theoretically, it's kind of cool. The unobtainium line. I mean, I could have picked something better for that, but that's fine.
0: Let's call it unobtainium. Wait, that sounds stupid. No, let's go.
1: Yeah, let's just run with it. That's what we're trying to get cheap. But for me, like, you're loving the 3-point thing. For me, it was just he was pissed for the rest of the game. So it's like, fine, I'll do it myself. And driving to the lane and just win, lose, or draw, offensive, defensive, it was going to be on his shoulders.
0: Yeah, I mean, look, what we saw Wemby do tonight is unlike what we've seen someone ever do in a playoff game. And it has to do with his skill set, with his size. Again, we're breaking down a sea change night in the NBA. Coming up next, Jason and Mike Fox.
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22: What's shaking, fellow sports fans? It's Andy West. Let's take a look back on this day in sports history, May 19th. We'll start off today in 1974. The Philadelphia Flyers made NHL history by becoming the first expansion team to win the Stanley Cup, defeating the Boston Bruins. They'd win it again the following year, but have not won a cup since. Jumping ahead today in 2008, Boston's John Lester shut down Kansas City 7-0 for the first no-hitter of the season. The 24-year-old lefty who survived cancer to pitch the World Series clincher for the Red Sox the previous fall allowed only two base runners by walk. And today in 2015, the NFL announces it's moving back extra point kicks. The owners approved the proposal to snap the ball from the 15-yard line to make them more challenging.
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0: An incredible opener to the NBA's Western Conference Finals tonight. The Spurs in double overtime won at defending champion Oklahoma City 122-115, despite 31 points off the bench from Alex Caruso. San Antonio star Victor Wembanyama with 41 points and 24 rebounds. The East Final starts Tuesday, Cleveland at New York. The Pelicans' new coach is Jamal Mosley, who was just fired by Orlando after 5 years there. In the NHL playoffs, a Game 7 tonight to end the second round. Montreal blew an early 2-0 lead, but still won in overtime at Buffalo 3-2 to eliminate the Sabres. The East Final will start in Raleigh on Thursday. To Major League Baseball, the Padres have just taken over first place in the NL West, beating the Dodgers 1-0 on a first-inning homer, ending the Dodgers' five-game winning streak. I'm Steve DeSager.
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28: Thank you, Aaron Rodgers.
0: Where, wow, have we just seen something.
1: Wow.
0: And I don't mean Wemby and the Spurs. We'll get to that in a second. The big story in baseball tonight. JT Ginn of the A's had a no-hitter going into the ninth inning. 10 strikeouts.
1: 99 pitches, 60 for strikes. As you say, all those strikeouts, racking them up, and we're debating, it's the Angels.
0: What do we do? What do we do? Going to the ninth inning, it's a scoreless game, but the A's get a run. They leave the bases loaded, but they get a run. So now Ginn's going to the bottom of the ninth inning with a 1-0 lead, and we are maybe a few moments away from a no-hitter. Well, except leading off the bottom of the ninth, Adam Frazier singles to center field.
1: You sure it's not Todd Frazier?
0: No, it's not the Todd Father.
1: Todd Father would have been much cooler.
0: And when this happened, my dad got mad at me, okay? Because a few minutes ago, you know, my dad, huge baseball fan. Mm-hmm. So I text him. I go, hey, no hitter going an Angels game right now. He sends me back. You jinxing it? I go, I wanted you to know it was on in case you wanted to watch it. And he says, turning it on now. He turns it on. Frazier got the base hit. While Steve's doing the update, my dad texts me, blank you. You ruined it for me. I go, you weren't watching it anyway. I told you the game was on, right?
1: I ruined nothing. You didn't know it existed. How did I ruin it?
0: My dad's so upset that I made him turn off of whatever CSI marathon he's watching to turn on. Oh, I turned on the game. Oh. So Frazier, okay, single. So that ends the no-hitter. Zach Nito comes up next. 0-1 pitch or 1-0 pitch, catches the outside corner, strike one. Nope. Nito challenges. It's a ball. 2-0. What happens next? Pitch catches a little bit too much of the plate. Nito deposits it over the wall in center field for a game-winning walk-off two-run homer. The Angels beat the A's 2-1.
2: And they still have the worst record in baseball, nobody cares.
0: They do. But they broke up a no-hitter. JT Ginn was three outs away from absolute

0: Angels, is it really on?
1: No. I actually said
0: that. Is it really on?
1: It was on. It was on some kind. I think they actually took the feed.
0: The lights are on.
1: In the ballpark. They took the In the Ballpark feed from Jersey Mike's. They were airing.
2: Nice. There you
0: that
2: go.
0: Was a cheer that broke out right there as they were getting no hit. Sell the team.
1: Sell the team. I'll run. Sell the team. Fireworks.
2: Yeah, so, I mean, that doesn't change anything. Just winning tonight. It's, yeah. I mean, it's the Angels and the A's. Mm. And there we gave it 5 minutes. Yeah. There we go.
1: I mean, this was, it's an unbelievable night for baseball, obviously. But clearly, the Spurs and the Thunder in an absolute all-timer. You know, we talked about Wemby, and we'll get back into Wemby, more on him in a few minutes. He is the lead of what's becoming one of the great games in NBA playoff history. Double overtime, 122-115. We have to start treating Wemby like he is Ohtani. He is one of one. He is that special. Tonight was the game that people are going to point to and go, remember one play from Wemby. What's Wemby's signature play? The logo three he hit to tie the game at 108 and send it to double overtime. It's a shot that you look at and you go, wow, I can't believe it. It's that level of incredibility that Wemby's able to hit that and then go on to 41 and 24. Also has a big block at the end, has a dunk at the end. He does absolutely everything tonight for the Spurs. And now officially, I think you can say, well, it's Wemby's NBA. Congratulations on that little MVP you got there yesterday, SGA. Now it's Wemby's league.
3: I think that kind of helped in the process here, because we got to get to that side of the coin at some point in terms of the night defensively and the strategy that they had for San Antonio against SGA. But, you know, one of the things as you go through and we watched the dominance, and particularly down the stretch, rebounding and then taking the ball up the court himself, almost to just say, look, we're winning or losing this through me. Like, I'm not giving anybody else a chance, not necessarily to be a hero, but if we're going to go down in double overtime, it's going to be on my shoulders. So he's driving the ball down the lane. He's carrying the ball after a rebound, looking around and just saying, all right, I'll bring it up myself. He had 9 offensive rebounds tonight. How many do you think the Oklahoma City Thunder had as a team?
1: Nine.
3: Nine is correct. As a squad, the Thunder were out rebounded by 21. 21. Yeah. And Wemby just dominating in the low post, and we watched it just keeping active the affected shots. That's a stat that I mean, it's hard for us as we, I could put little, you know, notches like I'm, you know, Brendan Gleeson in our favorite gangs of New York, but I can't get an accurate count on affected shots, because you watched in the final sequences the number of misses. It's kind of like watching a kid learning how to use a backboard, where they're just kind of throwing the ball over the back of the rim or throwing it off the backboard, catching it on the other side with a lot of futility, because that's what Wembanyama and the Spurs were able to do in the low post against the Thunder late to cause a bunch of empty possessions and time wasting.
1: He played 49 minutes tonight. Okay, SGA played 51. Wemby played 49 minutes in this game, his 41 points. Now, to look at what's right in front of us, right? We talked about Wemby and the big long-ranging view. Again, he's Ohtani. He's one of one. Appreciate him like you appreciate seeing the best baseball player we've ever seen, because Wemby might turn out to be that guy because his skill set is different from anything we've ever seen in the sport. And that's the whole thing about Wemby and Ohtani, just to talk about that, is that, okay, we've seen great baseball players. We've seen greatest of all time kind of players, right? We've seen that. You know, we saw Michael Jordan come in and we saw him do things athletically we had never seen before. Michael is a guard, phenomenal. Then we watch Kobe Bryant come in again, great shooting guard. We've seen him have that kind of career. LeBron James comes in. Small, power forward, can play anywhere. We've never seen a guy like him. Okay. We see Giannis come in. Here's a 7-footer with this kind of skill set that we have never seen, right? All these guys that have come in with skill sets that are different, that make us stand up and pay attention. And Wemby is the same way. Like, we've seen great baseball players come in, great power hitters, great hitters for average, great pitchers, great closers, great starting pitchers. We've never seen someone do quite what he does, both power, average, stolen bases, starting pitching. We've never seen that. And Wemby is that next iteration of player that his size, the skill set,

0: that he can do is unmatched, handling the ball, playing point guard at 7'5", 7'6". He's probably going to be 7'8" by the time we get to camp in the fall. Yeah, I've grown a little bit more. I'm sorry. I'm even taller than I was. But that's the thing about Wemby, is that being able to do all of these things in a package that we've not seen.
1: Yeah, you just yell and say, hey, stop slouching, get that extra inch on the height. And let's go back to the old NBA where you get to pad for an extra inch or two on the back of the basketball card. But, you know, earlier when you mentioned Michael Jordan, we talk about that passing of the torch when they beat that Lakers team that was heavily favored. Remember Magic Johnson, 6'9 point guard.
0: Yeah.
1: The court vision, one of the ugliest jump shots, set shot, whatever you want to call that thing we've ever seen. But it was effective.
0: Because I'm 6'9",
1: right?
0: And nobody's going to be able to block it.
1: Right, so an effective shot. And one of the all-time greats. And then we talk about the evolution. Look at LeBron James, like built like a freight train and running through guys and being able to do everything he's done for his career. And that's just it. You watch the evolution of the sport and change of eras. We talk about how it's officiated, how it's played. We can lament AAU, as I know a lot of folks are doing today, with another international MVP going on the board. And again, this is just the beginning, right? And SGA Canadian. Now we'll have the Frenchman going forward. We have Jokic mixed in all of that, who's kind of a combo of a lot of that stuff, right? And the only thing, the only knock on him is there's a problem with his defense.
0: There's also a problem.
1: You know what that defense is? He doesn't try.
0: Well, if he had that three MVP run, and still, yes, they have one title, but like we talked about, how underachieving have the Nuggets been in the last few years? And now is their era over? Because clearly now it's Wemby's era.
1: No, but that's it. It becomes the, all right, what do? You had, they were disjointed and everybody had losses due to injury, but you were banking on so much of Aaron Gordon. And once he was down, and you lost one of your big principal contributors, and we watched what Denver did. And now you look at the Western Conference as a whole. You got more teams on the come, right? It's very deep with the Thunder and Spurs, obviously, at the top, and the anticipation going back to preseason. This is like our old whiteboard conversations of years ago, where it's like, all right, just pencil them in. And in this case, that was what we did. And lo and behold, here they are all these months later. The big thing from the betting odds and just the overall speculation as related to the Spurs was, can you get Wemby to the finish line healthy? And we've had our scares along the way, no question about it. But you watch tonight and it just hits different. Like it pops off the screen as if it's in, you know, the beginning of Technicolor. Right, it's the Wizard of Oz in 1939. Oh, it's black and white. Da-da-da-da-da. Oh, now I'm on the wait. What the hell happened?
0: Version. Look at color. That
1: blue. Wow, that blue is so bright. It's amazing. Yeah, they call me wonderful. Anyway, but just the point being that it pops off the screen in a whole other way. And we've seen big guys, and you mentioned Giannis, right? What was the thing with Giannis for the first however many years? He can't shoot for anything.
0: Yeah.
1: Aha, look who learned how to putt. I mean, hit a three-point shot.
0: Sure.
1: Now, was he doing it ill-advised oftentimes? Yes, like you're not that good at it. Mm-hmm. With Wemby, we've hit an efficiency. He'd only taken one three-pointer before that heat check.
0: Oh, yeah.
1: Right? It's not like he was, 3 of 8 or 2 of 9 to where he'd been, trying to hit from downtown. No, he'd lived in the low post. And you can go through and look at that shot chart selection, just dominating in the low post. And then he goes and he hits that three. We all cursed the audibly. We would have to be bleeping. I mean, that would have been pressure luck on steroids. Mm. No whammy. So that doesn't hit air.
0: Exit out by the Fresca, exit Swollen Dome. Coming up next, not one, but two big hot takes coming off of this game. One involving Wemby and SGA, and one involving the Western Conference Finals as a whole. Are we on the cusp of one of the great final series that we've ever seen? Or is it over?
1: We win!
0: That's coming up next right here. Jason and Mike, Fox Sports Radio. 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
1: You selfish bastard.
0: Wemby needs overtime. He needs a logo three. Gets them both. Needs double overtime. Gets a dunk, gets some steals. Doesn't matter. 41 points, 24 rebounds, 9 offensive rebounds, 3 assists, a steal, 3 blocks. The Spurs beat the Thunder, take a 1-game-to-none lead in the Western Conference Finals. And I promise you, 2 big hot takes when it came to this game, right? Something we haven't talked about so far. Like we've gotten into the impact of Wemby and globally what tonight was. Tonight was a sea change night in the NBA. Tonight's where we saw the present, the future, everything wrapped up in Wemby. One other thing that he did, which shows you the power of him now and how he has looked. Watching this game, right? Now we're doing the show or watching the game, but we're obviously keeping close track of it. We're talking about as it's happening. There's games where when we talk about them, we're keeping an eye on them but we're talking about other things. So sometimes like, hey, I kind of missed that play here to see this just because the way the game is what the game is. And there's other things to talk about. We're talking about one playoff game while another playoff game is going on. But tonight was the one game. This was it. It's the moment in the sports world. Wemby made Shai Gilgeous-Alexander, who is your back-to-back NBA MVP winner, which we know that because, you know, Shams told everybody last night. He made SGA, watching this game, and as the game goes on, it gets into the third quarter, fourth quarter, into overtime. He made SGA, again, back-to-back MVP. He made him look like a small side character in the Wemby drama, where Wemby gets all your attention, and here is the back-to-back MVP who just looks like a guy trying to make something happen on the other end of the court. Like that's the viewpoint of this game, of watching this. When you're seeing Wemby, what's he going to do next? I have eyes for nothing but that. He hits the logo three, the blocks, the dunks. And SGA, who is a guy that would normally get everybody's attention. Is he going to get to the free throw line? Am I going to be pissed off that he's making free throws? Am I going to be happy that he's making free throws? Am I going to look and say, we need Scott Foster on this game? Is he going to get these calls in the NBA finals? He's that guy. Tonight, again, he looked like just another guy who was just trying to keep his team in the game, where Wemby was the star on the floor and there was no room for anybody else.
2: I'll take your hot take and I'll step up another thing on that little step box you got underneath the desk there.
0: You'll step up on the step box?
2: That's right. I'm going one level higher. I'm going on the soapbox and I'm going about taking an apple box over the top.
0: Okay. All right. You could have just said, I'll take you one step. I'll raise you. I'll take you one step.
2: I wanted to get another step.
0: I want to step on the step box and take that step box higher than the step box.
2: Yeah, I had a thought and it just failed. But the point being, J.J. Redick's the real MVP. Because you watch what he did last round with Shai Gilgeous-Alexander.
0: Yeah.
2: And they tormented him defensively. Mm-hmm. Right? Ball out of his hand to where he started forcing up some shots. Now they get the sweep and everything all fine and good. Final game, we talked a lot about J.J. failing and how he should have been fired. That really did well for us in the social spheres. But you had a blueprint of just harassed the hell out of him. Tonight, 7 of 23. Only got to the line 9 times. 8 of 9 from the foul line at home. Right? Because that's one of the stats, and you triple underscore it, that the Spurs got to the foul line 10 more times than the Thunder did. But for SGA, he never got comfortable, right? We had the one big drive around Castle down in, with a big bucket there, and he had one or two other drives to where they parted the Red Sea and came up with a good offensive scheme to do it. But for the most part, the Spurs were able to bottle him up all night to where he finishes minus 15 for the night. Ineffective from the outside, never gets comfortable, never gets to step into a shot because there's someone in his kitchen all night long. And J.J. Redick and the Lakers, for all the fails in the late part of games, 1 through 3, before the real failures, Rui Hachimura still looking to check in at the scorer table, is what they've carried forward into this round. I mean, at least for game one, that they were able to make him a bystander, to your point. Jalen Williams, come back. Go ahead. Have your moments. And Alex Caruso was obviously monstrous off the bench. Too bad he becomes a mere afterthought
0: Alex
2: and an asterisk
0: Caruso
2: to this.
0: Had the game of his life off the bench tonight. 31 points in 32 minutes. He had 8 threes. He was 8 for 14 from three-point range. Yeah, it doesn't matter.
2: Nah.
0: Doesn't matter. Doesn't matter. Yeah, that's great. Hey, great game, Alex. That's awesome. Wemby. That's great game. Wemby. Great game, Wemby.
2: Yeah, so that's the thing. You go, all right, off game for Shea. Greatest game for him. Greatest game over there. Which do you think you get to see again? Mm. It's like, I'm gonna look over there at the big guy and think that it, not that you're replicating 40, 41, and 24, but you watch that level of dominance and just realize, you know, Castle was 11 and 11 and De'Aaron Fox didn't play.
0: Yeah. I mean, look, it's a case of with Wemby and defensively what the Spurs can do. Nobody ever gets comfortable. There's not a lot of layups. What the stats you see him as the primary defender, what people are averaging being like 5 for 28 in a game.
2: That's
0: like, you know,
2: absurd.
0: Why would you
2: yeah.
0: do that? And that plays into SGA because what does SGA do? He gets the free throw line. But it's hard because Wemby takes up so much space that he can't even get in with his patented one step and I'm going to fall back and fall to the ground because Wemby just doesn't need to get that close to you, right? That's the thing is that what people forget about, it's not that, hey, he's so big, is that he's so rangy that he doesn't, it looks like I have a shot here and you don't because he's 6 feet away from you. He's still going to block that shot.
2: Well, you talking about
0: that intimidating.
2: That Jalen Williams drive at the end of the game, right? Yeah. At the end of the second overtime.
0: And the second overtime, yeah.
2: Right. For
0: you
2: those,
0: think it's just going to be an easy hoop just to cut it to four? Nope.
2: Like he fumbles the ball a little bit going up, but he's like, I got a dunk.
0: Nope.
2: And here he comes. I was waiting for the Jaws music to start playing.
0: Yeah.
2: And there's the impact of the block. And you can see Williams' reaction to it. And then they cut away to the Thunder bench. And everyone, like, how the hell did he get there?
0: Yeah. I mean, look, we see him make these defensive plays that make you go, wow. And then you see that, okay, maybe the Spurs, obviously they're a bad matchup, but this is an Oklahoma City Thunder team that maybe you now think they just got to start shooting threes and make them all because what else are you going to do? It's not like you can get Wemby on one side of the court and move the ball so much. You know, can we go at him and get him in foul trouble? You go again, he doesn't need to get close to you. Unless it's good, you know, hey, the NBA sends Scott Foster, get in here. We need this series.
2: Wait.
0: To
2: now
0: go,
2: you're,
0: man.
2: You're calling for the extender. They're up 1-0.
0: Scott, we need this series
2: now
0: to go.
2: Now they did win in OKC, so potential for chaos. Yeah, they were 17 of 45 from 3-point range tonight. They had one fewer free throw make on the night.
0: So from that hot take to this one, right? Again, this is an absolute classic, and Oklahoma City and San Antonio look like it could be the next great rivalry for the next 10 years, right, in the Western Conference. It looks that good. It looks that big. This series, I got to be honest with you, I don't know that it's not over.
2: Whoa.
0: This was the Spurs winning this game without De'Aaron Fox. Let's go all the way back to when we started the show, right? De'Aaron Fox suddenly is out. Wait, De'Aaron Fox is sprained ankle? He's out of this, right? And again, I told you, there's something we're not being told about this injury because he got hurt in game 4 of the last series and played in game 5, played in game 6, then had 3 days off, and now, hour before the game, I couldn't get it loose. So there's something we're not being told, whether it's a re-aggravation. I don't mean it's like in a Calci aspect of, oh, no, I mean like there's something about this injury, whether it was re-injured or not, that we're not being told. Because for what we know is he got hurt in game 4, but he plays all of game 5, day off, plays all of game 6, day off, day off, day off, day off. Now he can't play? Like there's something going on. But he's their primary ball handler. And if he plays tonight, I don't even know that we get this Wemby game because they most likely win in regulation because Oklahoma City stayed in this because the big problem San Antonio had was the turnovers in the backcourt. I mean, Steph Castle, 11 turnovers tonight, and he had to take over. He and Dylan Harper being the primary ball handlers. And this shows you how deep the Spurs are. They still win this game. It's an incredible game for Dylan Harper coming off the bench, thrust into a starting role, plays 47 minutes, 24 points, 11 rebounds, 6 assists, 7 steals, 1 turnover. He has an incredible game, Dylan Harper, right? Steph Castle was great. He was terrific, but he turned the ball over a lot. If you just had De'Aaron Fox in there and he's running the offense, you're not getting that many turnovers. And how do you know that we get to overtime? So you win this game like this without your primary ball handler, and you have a guy like Dylan Harper step up very, very well to step into a starting role. Again, 24, 11, 7, and 6. The guy was close to a quadruple-double, right? And you still get a great game from Castle despite the turnovers, right? Turnovers were a problem. And a lot of them were unforced. It looked like a lot of it was him trying to lob the ball to Wemby. Three or four turnovers where he didn't throw it high enough. He was a little off balance. Like, that's something I think you'll figure out between game one and game two. But you get this game from the Thunder where you had Caruso off the bench for 30. You had Jalen Williams back in the lineup with 26, right? Okay, SGA has a rough night shooting, and you come out with a loss. And the Spurs are not even firing on all cylinders yet because their best ball handler is not in the game. I mean, at this point, I don't know if this series isn't over. Not that it's going to be a sweep, but is this going to be where, hey, Oklahoma City does all they can and they get to the free throw line a million times, they hit a million threes in game two, or Scott Foster shows up and gives Wemby two fouls right off the bat for saying something to him that he doesn't? Like, something like that I could see. Then the Spurs go home, they go up 3-1, and then it's an easy out. Like, I don't know that it's not, that this series isn't the Spurs, and they have slayed this dragon that nobody thought could be slayed because they've just gotten this good this fast.
2: Narrow edge still in the betting odds for the Thunder to this point. But yeah, De'Aaron Fox comes back to just punctuate the Dylan Harper line. Also had 7 steals on the night. As a team, they had 23 turnovers allowed. They gave up 28 points off those turnovers, so clean that up a bit, and perhaps it is a bit going away. It's the curiosity, right, as you styles make fights and what has to happen, right? If De'Aaron Fox is there, maybe Wemby's not as central, isn't taking the ball up, isn't, and maybe the offense operates differently, and maybe not for the better. I don't know. I mean, like, we don't know until we get to watch it come to fruition. It's all about a lot of theory testing at this point, because they also shot, 41% for the night, did OKC. And you look at what they were able to do to Shai Gilgeous-Alexander. Is that different if Fox is out there, mm-hmm. and how aggressively they run their defense? It's a great chess match, and that's the beauty of it, right? You see Johnson on the sideline pumping his fist after every defensive stop. I wanted a little picture in picture on him because he probably sweated off about 9,000 calories, just jumping up and down and losing his mind with everything Wembanyama was doing over the course of the night. But physically, and it's funny because we look at Wembanyama as, like, so tall, so slight, whatever. It's not quite the slim reaper Kevin Durant, you know, thinness of his legs as a 7-footer, whatever else. But then you look at him compared to Chet, he's thick. And that's a weird thing, watching him battle Holmgren in the low post and just more or less throw him out of the way those couple of times, like watching, you know, some of the old classic monster movies when they get into battle, as Wembanyama went to work, particularly in those final minutes, like something else activated there. He finishes for the night as a plus 16. Conversely, the reigning two-time MVP minus 15 on the night.
0: Exit out by the Fresca exit, Swollen Dome. Jason Smith, Mike Harmon live from the Fox Sports Radio studios. Hot takes coming off of one of the great Western Conference Finals games we have seen. Time now to find out what's trending in the wide world of sports from Special Delivery Steve DeSager, who actually closed out the game for the Nationals tonight against the Mets on the mound. Steve-o.
1: Actually, they had a German Shepherd on the mound in the 12th inning. We mentioned earlier in the show the Mets had 10 runs in the top of the 12th. So all arms and legs were available by the end of that inning. In 12 innings, the Mets won 16-7 in D.C. Nationals had 4 errors in the game. The offense, 19 men left on base. So, yeah, not a great night at the office. An incredible night in the sports world. Let's start with the hoops, because we had game one of the Western Conference Final. This is 3 years in a row we've had a conference final opener go overtime. A couple years ago, Pacers lost in OT to the Celtics in game one. Last year, Pacers in Game 1 beat the Knicks in OT. Tonight, it went double overtime, and the Spurs won a classic in Oklahoma City. The defending champs, 122-115. Victor Wembanyama, 41 points, 24 rebounds. Alex Caruso of OKC, 31 points off the bench. This was the first conference finals game to go double overtime since 2019, And in fact, there hadn't been a Western Conference Finals game in double overtime in 50 years until tonight. Shai Gilgeous-Alexander played 51 minutes in a losing effort with 7 of 23 shooting for his 24 points. So the Spurs are now 5-1 against OKC this season. You know, at this point, what it was, in early February of the season, after they'd lost a fourth time head-to-head with the Spurs, this OKC team then kept killing the rest of the league, went 24-4 the next 2 months. So guys, the starters for Oklahoma City had only lost one game since February until tonight. Remember, at the end of the regular season, they sat the last two regular season games, lost them both. They had been 8-0 in the playoffs, swept Phoenix, swept the Lakers a week ago, lost at home in game one in double OT tonight. And Jalen Williams did return for OKC. He had 10 points first quarter, 26 in the game. He'd missed their previous six contests with a strained hamstring. The Spurs' De'Aaron Fox was out with a sprained ankle. Seems likely to be back for the next contest. But Dylan Harper started and had 24 points, 7 steals in the win. The East Finals start Tuesday with Cleveland at New York. This will be the sixth time in the last 7 seasons there's a conference final with no 1 seed and no 2 seed. Even though the first about 50 years since they divided into 2 conferences, East and West, you usually had a 1 or a 2 in the matchup. But this is Cleveland, the 4 seed, at New York, a 3 seed tomorrow night. Knicks guard OG Anunoby did practice fully, has since Friday, first time since his hamstring injury, had missed their previous 2 games. He averaged 17 points a game this season. These Knicks have won 7 in a row. Haven't played since a week ago Sunday when they swept Philly in that dominant Game 4 with all those 3-pointers. Looking forward to these series, and keep in mind the format. Each conference final will have games every other night, never more than 1 night off between games for each series. The finals start June 3rd. The Pelicans have a new head coach, Jamal Mosley, who was just fired by Orlando after 5 years there. In the past 3 seasons, he averaged 44 wins, but lost in the first round 3 times. WNBA victories for Dallas over Washington, and expansion Portland beat Connecticut 83-82. Connecticut Sun 0-5 now and moving to Houston next year.
0: Juju Watkins, start looking for places in Houston. I'm pretty sure that's where you're going.
1: I think so. Montreal in overtime won Game 7 and the NHL's second round. 3-2 at Buffalo. The Sabres are out. The East Final will start Thursday at Carolina. Cardinals quarterback Jacoby Brissett did not attend the start of OTAs. He wants a pay raise. To Major League Baseball, incredible there this evening as well. For starters, the Padres are in first place in the NL West after getting a first-inning home run to win 1-0 over the Dodgers, ending LA's 5-game winning streak. The homer off loser Yoshinobu Yamamoto. By the way, pitcher Blake Snell of the Dodgers will have elbow surgery Tuesday. He could miss 2 months or more. Pitcher Tyler Glasnow is still out with a bad back. Shohei Ohtani on Wednesday in San Diego is due to pitch and hit. That's the current plan for the Dodgers. The Dodgers had just outscored the Angels in a 3-game series in Anaheim, 31-3. Halos had lost 6 straight, and they were getting no hit in the bottom of the 9th tonight, and still won the game 2-1 over the A's on a 2-run homer in the 9th. The A's losing pitcher, JT Ginn, had that no-hitter to start the 9th inning, took the loss, 105 pitches thrown, allowed a single, allowed a home run, and that was it. And if you think things went quickly in that game, the Giants lost 12-2 at Arizona. Nolan Arenado with a first inning grand slam. San Francisco starter and loser Robbie Ray was down 4-0 after 6 pitches in that game. Yankees and Tampa Bay each won. Milwaukee beat the Cubs 9-3. Phillies won their 5th straight. And it was Miami 12-0 over Atlanta. Marlins DH Liam Hicks, a 2-run double. He has 42 RBIs. Attendance 8,672 in Miami. Back to you.
0: Thank you, Steve-O. The Jason Smith Show with my best friend Mike Harmon. Coming up next, we got something else huge on the biggest game of the night, the biggest game of the year in the NBA. Keep it right here. Jason and Mike, Fox Sports Radio.
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0: 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Subscribe, rate us. We'll love you forever and ever again. Right after the show goes over, just search our names. It's there. There will be a lot of Wemby content tonight. There has been, there will be. But then again, when you come off the game like he had, like we watched in Game 1 of the Western Conference Finals, 122-115.
2: You're already getting that back tattoo right now. I mean, we've got an artist in here who's trying to size up exactly how big his head will be on the back.
0: I said, I want the Knicks match up well with the Spurs. I'm like, nah, I don't want no part of the Spurs.
2: You might have said that in your subconscious, but no. This is looking down the road. Give me that Eastern Conference Final. I'll take on the Pistons. I'll take on the Cavaliers. You've never looked so far down the horizon.
0: Man.
2: And then all of a sudden today it was punching you in the face while you're still convinced it's a sweep.
0: Yeah.
2: For your Knicks, that's all fine and good. But waiting on the other side, even if somehow, some way, I mean, because this series is far from over. I mean, it was double overtime to get to the finish today.
0: Yeah, we'll see.
2: Well, either way, you still have to contend and get your historically defensively inept squad. Mm. Even though they had a nice couple of rounds.
0: Yeah,
2: sure. And a March where half the teams were quitting. That was great. The Thunder do score a lot of points.
0: They do.
2: Still will get after you.
0: They do, but this and this thing to get away from Wemby for a second, right? The two other guys that should gain a lot of attention in this game, and this shows you just how good the Spurs are and where they are. You saw a lot of how they're rolling out the youngest lineup in Western Conference history. The average age is 22 years old. Dylan Harper and Steph Castle tonight. Dylan Harper is a number two pick in the draft, couldn't even get on the court because of how talented this Spurs team is, right? Started to come off the bench, playing really well, and great for him, right? I get into the NBA, the number two overall pick, don't have to worry about carrying a team. He's never going to have to worry about carrying a team as long as Wemby's around. But, hey, contributing, and you see in the playoffs, he's really a difference maker coming off the bench. Has to start tonight because De'Aaron Fox is out with an ankle injury, and he nearly puts up a quadruple-double, right? Dylan Harper is phenomenal. Steph Castle, 11 turnovers were bad. A lot of them late, and I think a lot of them where he got tired. Like, this is a guy that played 50 minutes, and he had so much on his plate. I think a lot of the turnovers late were bad because they were just lazy passes. Hey, I think I can throw it over the defender to Wemby, and it gets deflected. I mean, but he still had a phenomenal game, too. And not only did he have a great game offensively, he's the guy that was the primary defender on SGA the entire game, and SGA shot horribly. Now, it's not just you can throw one guy on SGA and he'll play badly. No, okay, if it's just SGA, if it's just Steph Castle, you'll find a way to free him up, to move him around a little bit. But this is still, no matter what, you want to get into the lane, and Wemby's going to be there, right? I mean, so I just understand the responsibility that Steph Castle has had. And we go back to right before the draft. What did I tell you? This is the guy I take first overall. No doubt in my mind. He's the guy. He's a great on-ball defender. He's a great complimentary guard. He can play point guard when you need him to. He has all the tools. I don't know why no one's talking about taking him number one overall. And Steph Castle's turned out to be, if you were redoing that draft, he's a number one overall pick. I can be a GM and a scout all in one. But like, to see the Spurs, to understand, yeah, Wemby gets all these headlines tonight, but you see his supporting cast and you go, how could they get beat? I mean, it's not like they're old. It's not like they have youth and talent, and they still play beyond their years. And you go, man, this happened so fast for the Spurs team.
2: Yeah, no, it'd be curious to watch, right? One of the things that happened very early in the first quarter, a lot of barking from OKC about the officiating, some quick fouls called against them. So we'll see how the whistles even out over the course of the series to come. But yeah, the depth that San Antonio has done, because a lot of it comes back to, you can have a lot of high draft picks. I mean, pick your squad, my squad in the NFL or NBA for that matter, for many a year. And if you keep picking terribly, guess what? You're right back to the well. Now, the Spurs, through a bunch of happenstance, and some trades, are able to then have the opportunity to go and draft three guys that have lived up to the billing and then some when you add Wembanyama to the mix, and he becomes one of the latest entrants to the well, that worked out really well to go to a place that knows what to do with big men and bring them along and whatever else. But, you know, Keldon Johnson off the bench, sixth man of the year. He's got 13 points. De'Aaron Fox doesn't play. All five of your starters are in double figures for the night. Wembanyama's game, far and away, one of the more ridiculous things, and we'll get back into it next hour. But Castle and Harper, what they were able to do, and particularly from the defensive end of just chasing. Right? SGA got a couple of layups late.
0: Yeah.
2: And but for, you know, an angle and the referee being at the right angle, there might have been a whistle on one drive that maybe changes the end of the game.
0: Maybe changes
2: the end of the game. But just wearing him out to where he's forcing up bad shots, making bad decisions with the basketball, being, you know, leaving his feet. Mm-hmm. Like, we saw that a number of times. Like, all right, now you're going to try to pass back into traffic.
0: Yeah.
2: With the 7'6" guy waiting. Yep. Yep. Waiting to change things in the lane. So they can throw a lot of looks. So Mitch Johnson in a really good spot right now.
0: Exit out by DeFresca. Exit Swollen Dome, the Jason Smith Show with my best friend Mike Harmon. Coming up next, yeah, we'll look at one very specific play from this game and tell you this is where the Thunder lost it. Plus, how do they get back in it? Wait till we tell you the advice that the Thunder need if they're going to get past Wemby. That's next, Fox.
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24: Incredible night in sports, led by Game 1 of the NBA's West Finals. San Antonio wins in double overtime at Oklahoma City, 122-115. The Spurs now 5-1 against OKC this season. Victor Wembanyama finished with 41 points and 24 rebounds. The Pelicans' new head coach is Jamal Mosley, ex of Orlando. WNBA wins for Dallas and Portland at home. In the NHL playoffs, a Game 7 in overtime to end the second round goes to Montreal, which had blown a 2-0 early lead, but still won 3-2 in OT at Buffalo, eliminating the Sabres. Cardinals quarterback Jacoby Brissett did not attend the start of OTAs. He wants a pay raise. The Padres are now in first place in the NL West after beating the Dodgers 1-0 on a first-inning homer. The Angels ended a six-game losing skid. They were getting no hit in the ninth, but hit a two-run homer to beat the A's 2-1. I'm Steve DeSager.
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0: 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That's search Jason Smith Show within YouTube. Mike and I, we put up videos all the time. Sure, we'll have some Wemby videos up there tonight. Post us, tell us what you think, agree, disagree again. YouTube page, Jason Smith Show, just search it. It is there. We love putting this content up for you. Every single night.
2: You're starting to build a collage and a little shrine to Wemby in the corner
0: yeah,
2: now.
0: Yeah, I'm telling you.
2: He's replaced Jalen Brunson as your number one idol.
0: Come on. Let's not get crazy. The JV game tonight was awesome, but we have the varsity tomorrow.
2: Man,
0: night.
2: We had Joe Boo in Major League. You're now praying to the Wemby gods of basketball. He's taking Jalen Brunson, the favorite to win Eastern Conference Final MVP, and he's throwing him away. You don't like him. You like the tall guy. Yeah. You're aspiring to be him.
30: You know what the difference is between the two of Wemby and Brunson?
0: About four
30: Wemby's
0: feet.
30: Getting in the party.
0: Oh, well,
2: Yeah, he's just walking in.
0: Yeah, I don't think
2: you're not stopping him.
0: I don't think a bouncer is stopping Wemby. I'm coming. Yeah, come on, right.
2: Oh, he's
0: right,
2: looking
0: right
2: down at the bouncer, like, what are you going to do?
0: Right here. Yeah, no, it's right.
2: And then he rejects him.
0: It's just this way, sir. Come on in. You just walk right in. Now, before we get to, because I'll tell you exactly how the Thunder stay in this series, it's a lot to ask, and it's something way different, wildly different from what you would expect at this point. This game, as great as it was for Wemby, as great as it was for the Spurs, we talked about Castle and the game that Dylan Harper had. I mean, unreal game. SGA gets the MVP. I mean, allegedly, we still don't know for certain, even though we got the award. We still don't know because, you know, Shams, you know, ruined it for everybody.
2: No, all he did was give us the obvious. He'd given me a bunch of details. Yeah. Who voted, you know, and what order they voted in, and when they submitted their ballots, what they were wearing, all that. I mean, it would have meant a lot more. But he was Captain Obvious with a blue check mark.
0: So tonight, he has a bad game. He doesn't shoot well. He is harassed the entire game by Steph Castle. And as you know, trying to get in on Wemby is very difficult. He has a very frustrating game. And this is where, as a team, sometimes you benefit either mentally from where a player is at or physically from where a player is at, what he feels confident in trying to accomplish because he's had a rough game. Final seconds of regulation. We had a play where the Spurs turn the ball over in a tie game. And it's the last possession that the Thunder have. And they come down a two-on-one break. And they somehow can't convert. It's a two-on-one break. Wemby winds up blocking the shot, knocks the ball. Ball winds up going out of bounds to the Spurs. They have 3 seconds left. Wemby misses, and we go to overtime, right? This is SGA with the ball on a two-on-one break. And I'm sorry, I don't care who's back defensively. This should be the case of where you figure out how to convert that. I, as good as he is, he's not someone that if you're converting the two-on-one the right way, you're going to get Wemby in the air, and then you can dish the ball off, find a way. But because of the game that SGA and the Spurs were and the Thunder were having against Wemby, even two-on-one breaks, you get a little bit hesitant of, are we making the right play, or what are we doing? And all of a sudden you wind up fumbling the ball around and you don't even get a shot off. Your players wind up standing too close to each other when you have to make a move. And this was a bad botch of something that this is the defending champs, man. This is not where some slapdash team in the playoffs, hey, they're playing up over there.

0: Nope, because my hand is 10 feet tall. This is a play that you had to convert if you were the Thunder, and you didn't, and that's what part of what sent you home tonight with a loss.
1: Yeah, look at inside a minute remaining, and a 2-on-1 against Castle with Wembanyama trailing, and you're looking behind you. But that was the story of the overtimes as well. You had a lot of point blank shots that you look like a kid who was practicing rebounding. As much as you were, as you were trying to make a shot, right? Like the, all right, I want you to do the drill, you know, for stamina and your hops. Just keep bouncing it off of the backboard and catching it on the other side. It's like at no point are they making any of these, and they're all contested as you go. But a 2-on-1, yeah, he finishes 12 assists, 4 turnovers for the night. But that play stands up. Like, I don't know if he was anticipating contact from behind. So as he pulls up, leaves it a bit short, but and changes how he operated in that moment. But yeah, there were so many. Wow, you'd love to have that one back. The old in the booth on Monday Night Football after an interception. Boy, he'd really like. No, of course he'd like to have one back.
0: No, yeah, you want to have it back.
1: Yeah, the 2-on-1 break.
0: That back. No, I'll give you that one back.
1: No, that was a good throw.
0: Take that one back.
1: But there were a bunch of those moments for the Thunder. It's like you're hearing footsteps, seeing pressure that isn't necessarily there. Doesn't mean it's not going to potentially be erased, but you've gone up strong. You've averaged 29 points a game all season. In that moment, suddenly you come up short. And we saw a couple of other instances where he seemingly had the drive and maybe an angle and then still proceeded to kick back out.
0: Yeah.
1: Now, you had other teammates, particularly Caruso, who'd been hot shooting from the outside. But it's like, again, you're the MVP.
0: Mm-hmm.
1: Why are you kicking out in that situation?
0: He got you to the point. You're thinking too much. You're beaten down by how the game has gone and what you've been able to get and how it's just a, you know, hey, we feel like we should be winning this game by more. Why are we executing it this way? And you get really frustrated. Now, the way to combat this and how do you best fight the Spurs to try to get back in this series? The floor recognizes Mike Harmon.
1: Galooly.
0: Well, you know,
1: Cobra Kai.
0: You're not. I don't want to say you're not that far off. You saw the play earlier in this game where Wemby very frustrated with Alex Caruso, because in the strategy early on, they threw a lot of different looks at Wemby. You want to try to tire him out. You want to try to get him not comfortable in the game. So Alex Caruso's on him for a period of time. In the game of his life, Alex Caruso.
1: He had a couple of big plays down the end, too, where he frustrated the hell out of him.
0: And you saw Wemby give a shoulder into Caruso. Mm-hmm. Wemby can get frustrated very easily. He is still a young player, and he is still maturing. As you can see, the elbow that got him ejected from the series against Minnesota, you know, when he got knocked out of that game. If I am the Thunder, the best way to get back into this is to always make Wemby feel as uncomfortable as possible. And that's incredibly physical with him. That is over the top. Not that you need to attack him defensively, because that's not quite the way to go about it, because you see what the stats are when it's the one-on-one Wemby's help defender. But you need to make sure you are hitting him, you are physical with him, and because that's the thing about Wemby, is he still is prone to that immaturity where you can see him lose his mind. Not that you expect him, he's going to throw an elbow and we want him ejected for the rest of the series, but you want him as off his game as possible. And understand that you have to, you know, tighten your chin strap and go, if we're going to do anything, this is going to be a 7-game series. And you want Wemby as uncomfortable as possible for these games. You need him to be that kind of guy where, hey, my energy was not in the right place. As he said, for, you know, a game when the Spurs lost early in the playoffs, my energy wasn't in the right place. I didn't have a great game shooting. You can still get in his head different ways. And if I'm Daniel, if I'm sitting back going, okay, What are our different strategies we can do to get Wemby off his game? Because we can't just ignore him and try to hit threes all the time. That's not going to happen. We can't just keep trying to get in the paint on him and hope to get him in foul trouble, because that's not going to happen. What do we do to try to get him mentally where he doesn't affect the game like he did tonight? That's the biggest thing for the Thunder. If they can do that, that's their way back into the series. Because I don't know that they have a way back in unless they can do something like that.
1: No, and that's the thing. Talk about depth, and we're waiting to find out exactly how injured and the availability of De'Aaron Fox going forward.

0: because it becomes that much harder when you've got another guy that can give you big minutes and big energy on both ends, and certainly open up things offensively for you and maybe have that better assist to turnover ratio than what you got out of the point guard position tonight. But for Wembanyama, going back to that Minnesota series, that, I mean, that was their MO, right? In the two rounds they played. Look what they did to Jokic. Look what they did to Wemby. I still thought he should have been suspended. I never thought they would. But it's one of those, I can hold the two thoughts concurrently. Okay, just because it was early in the second quarter doesn't mean he skates. Mm-hmm. I mean, but he does, and here they are. And you look at it from the Thunder standpoint, who do you have that you can run out at him? Like, that's the bigger thing in terms of picking up minutes and fouls, because if you're just going to go to bodies, then you're giving up so much else with what the depth and the attributes that the Spurs have shown to be able to distribute the ball and work effectively seven deep as they do so well. Six players in double figures tonight. So while you may be able to minimize him, what's the cost? And that's the curiosity for me in the chess match for the Thunder. I agree with you wholeheartedly, and I half kid about the Galooly side. I'm not looking for anything extracurricular or anything dirty, but it is the, how do we frustrate him to where
1: it's Caruso in his face all the time. As you've seen, he does not like that. So, hey, Alex, go ahead. You got to go keep Wemby and get him pissed off. I don't want to do that. Well, that's what you got to do. Okay.
0: How many minutes can you steal out of him before Caruso's tripping over his tongue if he's got to do that up there? Because he still has to be an offensive force, and that's the thing you saw as well, right? For what the Spurs were doing defensively to SGA, Williams had a nice game in his return, had the luxury of sitting out, and he's missed extended time due to injury throughout the regular season and this postseason. And that was one of the fears, right? How many good minutes were you able to get out of him? He played really well. A little slow to the hoop a couple of times, as we've chronicled. Go find the podcast in terms of the recovery ability of Wemby based on a little slow moving to the bucket. But Alex Caruso was everything for them in terms of that early start, because mm-hmm. you saw the Spurs run out of the gate really fast. You had four fouls on the Thunder, and offensively you could already see, okay, they're going to take SGA out of this as much as they can. Caruso comes in, he scores their first 7 points en route to a massive night. So watching him, he's going to have to, you know, really hit the hyperbaric chamber and find every bit of recovery juice that he can, if he's going to be forced to be that guy, to be the agitator. Now he becomes a cult hero on a whole other level if he's able to unlock something to slowing down Wembanyama. But the other thing is, on the boards, they've just got to be so much more aggressive.
1: Yeah,
0: I get it. He's long. He's lean. You got to body his ass out of there and force him to come over the top. Force the issue. If you need to go take a quick acting class or two in terms of how to take a bump, go and do it. Go watch a replay of Monday Night Raw if you need to. But you got to do something to try to slow this guy down.
1: Exit out about a Fresca exit. Swollen Dome, the Jason Smith Show with my best friend, Mike Harmon. Coming up next, more on this classic, why one play from tonight may be the play of the year in the NBA. Plus, what to expect tomorrow, game one of the varsity Eastern Conference Finals. Coming up next, Jason and Mike, Fox Sports Radio.
0: Let's go, Harden!
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0: Classic. 122-115. We talked about the night for Wemby and where he's at right now. We got a bit up on social media now about how tonight was the night where really you had to start thinking of Wemby like we think of Shohei Ohtani, being one of one, not just being potentially the best player in the game, but being someone with a skill set that nobody else has, right? We talked about that with Ohtani for a long time. Hey, why is he the best? Not just the best hitter, what he does on the mound. Again, best baseball player any of us have ever seen. Wemby's kind of the same thing. When you talk about generational players who can do things that nobody else can, the list really goes Wilt, Magic, Michael, LeBron, Wemby. Like these are guys that there's all kinds of great players who do things that hey, well, this guy's a great superstar and he's become the best player in the league. But when you do stuff that nobody else can for whatever reason, whether you are the physical freak that LeBron James was playing all the positions at 6'9", okay, well, now Wemby's showing I can do that at 7'5", right? To go ahead 25 years, because it's almost been that long since LeBron's made his debut in the NBA. This is who Wemby is. It's time to treat him like he's one of one. Like what Giannis did in his career seems like it's just going to pale in comparison to what Wemby can do and what Wemby is doing now at 22. In this game tonight with 40 points and 25 rebounds and leading the way with so many clutch plays up and down and the logo three he made, which we're going to hear coming up in a couple of seconds. It's really Wemby's gone from, hey, here's the next great player in the league and he's going to come in and boy, we saw Giannis do his thing. No, he's gotten so good, so fast. All he's got to do is stay healthy, and he has become that guy. He has become that next great generational player. You go Wilt with his size and what he could do. Bill Russell was a phenomenal player. Didn't nearly do what Wilt Chamberlain did, right? Then you get to Magic Johnson, as you talked about, being the 6'9 point guard. We've never seen a point guard like that. That's what Magic could do. Then luckily, we had right after Michael Jordan comes into the league. Never seen a guy score like that, be able to do so many different things like Jordan could do. Then LeBron comes in and his size and his speed and his strength, and he comes into the league at 18 years old and he dominates right away. We had never seen that. Then we saw the great player, like Kobe was a great player coming in. All we saw great players. And now you get to, Giannis was great, 7 foot tall, skill set he had, but not quite what Wemby could do. None of them were quite what Wemby can do. So it's really where the era in the NBA has gone from who's LeBron going to hand the keys to this car off to, being the guy he's been for 20 years, and he's handing it right to Wemby. It's like, yeah, SGA is great. Those two MVPs are great. Glad you won those two, SGA, because now you're not getting one for a while. Glad you won those three, Joker, because you're not getting one for a while. It's like, yeah, you're great. You're great. I'm handing my keys. Yeah, sorry, Jokic. Yeah, you go back to Serbia. Good. You're here. We'll see you next season. Everything is fine. Moving over here. Here you go, Wemby. Here are the keys, because you are the guy now. It goes right from LeBron to Wemby.
1: Well, I'm glad you referenced Jokic in the middle of it, right? And we joke about his draft entry and the doughy pictures from when he was a kid and look what he is now, and all of those things, to the multi MVPs and being a big man, so adept at passing, moving the ball, bringing it up himself, whatever. You know, he's a little, we jam him in there after the Giannis experiment. Giannis became that much more dangerous when he actually started hitting an outside shot. Mm-hmm. Remember, he was just a freak playing well defensively, and getting to the basket as he rounded out. Cause you go back and look at the rookie year pictures of him. I mean, that's already 14 years ago, which is really scary. But how young and lean, and I mean, he looks like all of the 19 years old that he was. I mean, the thing with Wembanyama that scares the hell out of you if you're an opposing GM, coach, opponent, he's 22 years old.
0: Yeah.
1: He doesn't turn 23 until January 4th.
0: He's making these kind of plays at 22. There's no, hey, it took Jordan a while to become Jordan, right? It took him a while to lead his team far. It took a lot of players. It took LeBron a while to get his team far. It's taken Wemby just a couple of years, man. Here I am. We're here. We're this good.
1: It's also helps when you're plunked into a good organization that knows what they're doing.
0: Yeah.
1: Right? That has a history. All these other organizations, we're looking around going, you know, they're the first guy stepping into a large forest, trying to navigate their way. Mm-hmm. Not exactly, a bastion of greatness in like Chicago. okay, they had a couple of playoff teams with mm-hmm. Artis Gilmore and Reggie Theus, but it's not exactly a haven of, all right, next, all right, who are we bringing in to fit a system? No, Jordan's there for years. Collins gets fired, Tex Winter, and Phil Jackson, the triangle and legacy secured. I mean, San Antonio, you had a 25-year blueprint of how to use a big man. So the fact that he ends up there, that's nice and
2: Robinson
1: fortuitous.
2: Into Duncan.
1: You know what I mean? It's nice and fortuitous that you go to a place that, hey, we know how to surround a guy and maximize his skills. Again, I'm not looking at frozen envelopes or chaos in any of these things, but you look at the level of skill that he brings to all areas of the game, because it's not one-sided, because, you know, that's the one thing with Jokic. As great as he is offensively, the only thing he's got going defensively, he's big and he takes up space.
2: Yeah.
1: Versus Wembanyama is tall, like he takes up space, but he'll come and take your space too, as we watched many times in the closeout situations to end this game. It's a comedy of errors at times, neither not drawing contact from someone, whether it's Wembanyama or somebody else for OKC. But watching him tonight, like he finishes with his 41 points. He only made 1 3-pointer.
2: Yeah.
1: I mean, that's it. He only took two.
2: Yeah.
1: He only took two. Otherwise, he lived at the rim. But he dominated at the rim. 9 offensive rebounds. Just an absolute beast.
2: But that 3 by Wemby, honestly, probably the play of the year in the NBA when it comes to what's the biggest highlight of the year in the NBA that made you go, wow, that made you say, what did I just see? How insane is that? Near the end of overtime, it's a 108-105 lead for Oklahoma City. They have a chance to go up by 2 possessions with 30 seconds left. Jalen Williams misses. Spurs come down with the rebound, right, with 31 seconds left to go. Now, at this point, it's probably not a great idea to try to go 2-for-1 because you can't, because you're down 3. You want to get down there. Sometimes you want to go 2-for-1, but it's probably too difficult. So, okay, let's get a good possession. We feel pretty good what we can do defensively because Steph Castle has been great on SGA all night. We have Wemby. Let's make sure we get a hoop. Now, Wemby was pissed because the time before, he nearly was able to keep a possession alive all by himself after a miss. He had 3 guys he was battling with the ball for, trying to tip it to himself. He couldn't. He finally looked like he was going to tip it. It was going out of bounds off of Alex Caruso. Caruso, game of his life, right? Game of his life, turns, grabs it, and throws it off of Wemby out of bounds. And Oklahoma City keeps the ball. And you saw Wemby, that big clap where he gets mad when he does that clap and he goes down the floor and the whole place is going nuts.
1: It was a
2: right?
1: full clear the mechanism, like he was Billy Chaplin for love of the game.
2: Yeah.
1: Or Cuba Gooding Jr. being reawakened.
2: Oh,
1: and Jerry Maguire.
2: So the Spurs wind up getting the rebound, right? We talked about the miss by Jan, who had a great game, Williams with the miss. And there's 31 seconds left. Wemby gets the ball just past half court. He is even with the logo, but left side. You'll see this play. You'll see it and go, oh my goodness. This is why this is probably the play of the year in the NBA. There's 27 seconds left in the game and you're down 3. All right. It's 4 seconds into the shot clock and Wemby is 27. Probably further away. I think they're being generous to the Thunder by saying it's 27 feet. Looked like it was at least 30. Cause again, if he was on the left side of the floor, if he was in the middle, he's on the logo. So I gotta say it looked like it was 30. I think he got cheated a little bit on it, but Wemby is 27 feet away from the hoop and he does this.
3: Pass over the basketball on the logo. Right side now. Caruso picking him up, spots Wembanyama. Victor Wembanyama, 6 feet behind the line, ties the game at 108.
2: So there it was, Spurs Radio Network. We got a little taste of the of a big dunk in the
1: first absolutely.
2: But that's how fast it goes. The wee call, almost like he was saying, "We win." Like we're gonna win.
1: Very, very close in the moment. Yeah,
2: but like Castle drives and he leaves it for Wembanyama, thinking, "All right, I'm clearing a guy out on this drive, and Wemby's gonna take it to the basket." Instead, he just pulls up. Yeah, I mean, you you think they're gonna get into a play, get in their offense, take a few seconds off, get to the rim. And, you know, either play the foul game, extend it, or wait for an open 3. And Wemby takes it. Again, it's a Steph Curry heat check three from a guy that hadn't made a three all game, only took two in the entire game. Give me the ball and I'm making this three, right? That's why this, you look at this and go, this is the play of the year in the NBA. This is Wemby making this shot this early in the shot clock, not having, it's not like he's having that Jordan game against the Blazers where I'm shrugging going up the floor. What do you want from me? I'm hot. I'm pissed about that last possession. I'm going to tie this game from 27 feet away. I saw the look on all of our faces when we're watching that play, because we weren't on the air at that point. We were getting ready to come back from break. And I saw the look on all of our faces like, oh my, what did I just see? That Wemby shot was, yes, there's nobody on him, but I mean, you're 27 feet away. I mean,
1: that's a Curry shot. With 27 seconds left, down three to pull up. And that was the biggest thing that I took away from the game from that point. And then you look at the second overtime, right? Steve DeSager, he was standing up in the studio. We're all with our arms extended over our heads going, what the hell did we just see? But from that point forward, it basically became the, I'm not losing this game. Right? Every rebound, he started looking for the break or bringing it up himself. Or when he got the ball, it became a, I'm going into traffic. I don't care if three guys are slapping at the ball, taking it away. And it owes something to that 11-11 assist to turnover ratio you had from the point guard position. But for Wembanyama, it was just that difference of, all right, I'm going to take the shot. We're going to win or lose based on my result here. And in the second overtime, much more of the same. On more calculated possessions and deeper possessions, moving the ball around, whatever. But this 3-point shot just left us all with our mouths, just incredulous.
2: I mean, real. I can't get over the fact that the decision to take that shot, because it's one of those no. Wow, like the decision to if Steph took that shot, Damian Lillard took that shot, Caitlin Clark takes that shot. In the midst of a heat check game, right? This is if they're feeling, if this is like, this is a 35 point game for Lillard. This is a 40 point game for Steph Curry. These guys, when they take those shots, it's because they're feeling it, right? Steph just doesn't pull up from the logo to start a game or, hey, I'm going to take one here. No, hey, if I'm having that kind of game, you're going to leave me uncovered. I can hit that shot, right? You see those players get into a rhythm and they know I'm going to pull up from here. And Wemby, not in that rhythm at all. Not he makes threes, but not all of his game, not even the biggest part of his game, not all of this. One 3-pointer all night tonight, this one, and he takes it. To take it with that kind of stone, as you said, that kind of stones, unreal for Wemby.
1: Well, what's funny, by way of contrast, and we talked about the shooting ills and what they did defensively, the Spurs against SGA. You saw SGA go to true point guard mode a number of times instead of looking for his shot and being the scorer that he is as the MVP, where he was looking for the hot guy. Where's Alex Caruso at? In similar circumstances when they needed a big shot, it wasn't trying to force his way to make his own points get to the line, whatever. It was, I'm finding Alex Caruso. So the headband guy was so active in all entries of this game. But for Wembanyama in that moment, 27 ticks left on the clock, down three, and just the look on everybody. I mean, look, Caruso mentioned him again because the shot falls, and that's the first reaction you see. It's not safe for air if you're doing the lip reading at home, but it's the kind of thing of, I can't believe what I just saw. Like, it's one thing for him to dominate in the low post, and we watched that over the course of the night. Go look at the shot chart. It's just a bunch of colored in circles in and around the basket to the point of, yeah, he hadn't been shooting jump shots, you know, mm-hmm. the foul line extended or 3-point shots all night. So to suddenly in that moment to have the ability, the aptitude to pull up as well. It's like not off the dribble. It's literally Castle flips it back to him in stride and he pulls up for that shot. Just absolutely amazing stuff.
2: Exit out by the Fresca exit, Swollen Dome, the Jason Smith Show with my best friend, Mike Harmon. Time now to find out what's trending in the wide world of sports. A guy who's been called the Victor Wembanyama of Fox Sports Radio.
4: Really?
2: Because he's the tallest guy here. It's Steve DeSager.
4: Not sure about that either.
2: Who's taller than you?
4: Rob Parker.
2: No. Absolutely. Really?
1: He said right now.
4: What, because no, Rob is seated?
2: Well, no, you're the tallest one here right now.
4: I love what the veteran NBA writer Sam Amick tweeted tonight after this game. He said, what would Wemby's appropriate salary be if this league had no max? Because that was like watching Wilt and Russell all at once. In fact, the Spurs took the opener of the Western Conference Finals in double overtime at defending champion Oklahoma City, 122-115. In the second OT, Wembanyama had 9 points. The Thunder as a team had 7. Wembanyama finishes with 41 points and 24 rebounds. Since Olajuwon in the 1980s, only one guy had had those numbers in a playoff game, and that was Charles Barkley in a Game 7 against the Seattle Sonics in 1993. Shai Gilgeous-Alexander, the MVP, second straight year, played 51 minutes in this loss, 7 of 23 shooting for 24 points. Alex Caruso of OKC, 31 points off the bench. The Spurs are now 5-1 against OKC this season. Keep in mind, the OKC starters who sat out the last two regular season games, those guys had only lost once since February until tonight. They had swept Phoenix in the opening round, swept the Lakers in the opening round. They'd had time off since last Monday, fell behind 7-0 quickly, and what a game it turned out to be. The East Finals start Tuesday, Cleveland at New York. The Pelicans have a new head coach, Jamal Mosley, who was just fired by Orlando after 5 years there. New Orleans' record this past season was 26-56. The year before that, it was 21-61. The Pelicans franchise has only won one playoff series since 2008. The Pel's basketball operations chief, Joe Dumars, chose Mosley over the interim coach, James Borrego, and others. Mosley was an NBA assistant for almost 15 years with three other clubs. Two WNBA games tonight, Dallas at home with Washington, Portland at home edged 0-5 Connecticut. And the NHL playoffs second round ended with a Game 7 with Montreal in overtime, winning at Buffalo 3-2 to eliminate the Sabres. Canadians were up 2-0 in the first. Buffalo tied it in the third. The East Final will start Thursday in Raleigh at Carolina. The West Final on Wednesday will have a Game 1 in Denver, Colorado hosting Vegas. The Steelers officially re-signed quarterback Aaron Rodgers, who turns 43 in December. He practiced today as OTA offseason workouts began. The Cardinals quarterback Jacoby Brissett did not attend the start of OTAs. Practices are not mandatory until next month's minicamp. He wants a pay raise. Nashville could host the Super Bowl in 2030 in its new stadium. NFL owners will vote on it Tuesday at the league's spring meetings. Minneapolis will reportedly be voted to host the draft in 2028. Next year's draft will be in D.C. Madison Keys of the U.S. withdrew from a French Open tune-up event with a thigh injury. Tennis's French Open starts in a week. The late ball game in Anaheim went to the Angels in kind of spectacular fashion. They'd had no hits until the bottom of the ninth, had just fallen behind 1-0. The A's starting pitcher stays in the game. JT Ginn allows a single and a homer to center field to lose 2-1. Wow, 105 pitches thrown, does not get the win after all that, and the Angels still have the longest streak in the majors of not being no hit. They've gone over 4,000 consecutive games without being no hit. The strange thing about this one, it's one of the very rare times where a pitcher like Ginn of the A's tonight, first 8 innings, no runs, no hits allowed, and still takes the loss in the game. That happened to Rich Hill of the Dodgers in a game at Pittsburgh in 2017. The Dodgers had won 5 straight, but gave up a first-inning homer and lost 1-0 to the Padres, who take over the first-place spot, half-game ahead of L.A. in the NL West. As for Shohei Ohtani, the team says on Wednesday he's due to pitch in San Diego and due to hit in that game. Seattle and Arizona each one at home. Colorado and Minnesota each one at home. Milwaukee's closing in on first after beating the Cubs 9-3 in Chicago. The loss to Shota Imanaga. Mets won in 12 innings. 16-7 at Washington. Wins for Tampa Bay. Yankees. Phillies won their 5th straight. Back to you.
0: Thank you, Steve-O. Jason Smith, Mike Harmon, live from the Fox Sports Radio studios. Now, it wasn't just all Wemby. The other moment of the game that everybody's talking about had to do with a hand on a camera. That's next. Jason and Mike, Fox.
1: On camera.
0: On camera.
1: On camera. Ever
0: since I was a kid. I've had sex with him like 50, 60 times on camera. Ladies and
5: gentlemen, the Western Conference Finals are here. Yeah! Spurs.
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0: 122-115 is the final tonight. Look, one of the great games, playoff games you'll ever see. We've talked a lot about Wemby and his impact and just put out a bit on social media on it. Listen, he's Ohtani. He's one of one. The other guy this game was about, in addition to Wemby, and we talked about Steph Castle and Dylan Harper being these guys as well. Alex Caruso comes off the bench for the Thunder tonight, gives Wemby problems early defending him. He has the game of his life. He scores 31 points off the bench, 11 out of 19, 8 for 14 from three-point range. And he makes the second most headlines tonight because after the final play of regulation, which Wemby kind of loses possession of the ball, by the time he gets it to go up for a shot, he doesn't quite go up as strong as he needs to. Chet Holmgren blocks the shot, sends the game to overtime. And, you know, the cameraman is just going in on the team, on the huddle. And Alex Caruso puts his hand out and shoves the cameraman away. And somebody else puts their hand out and shoves the cameraman away. And I'm like, dude, what the hell are you doing, man? What are you doing? Like, it's not like he lost a game. The guy made a big play. They're looking for a hero shot. Oh, get the camera away. Dude, come on, man. What are you doing?
9: They were going to put together the perfect plan in that moment. And he didn't want that cameraman in there. He didn't want anybody reading the lips of what had to be said.
0: You're putting the plan together. Daniel said, all right, here's what we're going to do in overtime. Oh, get the camera away.
9: Figure it out in 48 minutes. Now we've really got the master plan for this next 4-5 minutes of OT. Caruso was feeling himself a bit and was riding a high of the emotion. Sometimes it gets the best of you. You don't want that camera invading the sanctity of the space at that time.
0: You know,
9: particularly, he didn't want it on him, even though he's the guy being talked about for the heroics that he'd had over the course of the night en route to his career high 31 in a playoff game.
0: You know, the thing we talked about this with Alex Caruso is that I don't know the Lakers are over or got over losing him after they won the championship. Because Caruso is one of those glue off the bench guys. I know you miss him, right? He's not just a guy that trends all the time on social media. Right?
10: I've been saying this for years that I've missed him.
0: They have missed him.
10: He's a bit on the show.
0: And what he brings to the team and brings to teams incredibly. This is a guy who's an all NBA caliber defender, gave Wemby problems tonight. You look at his stats and go, he really only averages 6 or 7 points a game. Yeah, you'd think he averages more because it's Caruso, but glue guys like this, if you gave an MVP for role players, like, you know, SGA wins probably his last MVP ever tonight because Wemby's going to win the rest of them. But like, if you had a role player MVP, like Alex Caruso might be that guy. He might have a couple of those role player MVPs. I don't know where the Lakers might be if they still had Alex Caruso, because he seems to be the missing piece. Now, he couldn't do anything really in Chicago, but still put up numbers. But Oklahoma City, they win the championship again, couple times, second team, all NBA defender. Like, you need, these are the guys that when, hey, you can come off the bench and find the mismatch and get your own offense and spark the team. And there's a reason why Caruso is so sought after. I mean, when you look at MVP role players, he might be that guy.
9: It's just funny because, right, career 6.8 points per game, had the career year in Chicago when he went over 10 points per game. We're normally, you'd guy, but, to your point, defensively,
0: it's how bad it was for the Bulls.
9: No, they're terrible.
0: Won the title with the Lakers. Won the title with the Thunder. And the Bulls.
9: Bulls with a bunch of bites at the apple. What was the line I used for years with Kobe White? There,
0: they stink.
9: Oh, sorry. Well, that too. But Kevin Durant was always like, "Yeah, that guy will be really great when he gets to a team that knows what to do with him." Goes to Charlotte, becomes part of an operation that gets to the playoffs and has some big performances. But tonight, I mean, he's just one of those energy guys. Right, that he comes into a game, it thrusts things a bit forward. He can get into guys' heads. He's willing to take on that agitator role as need be and body up. And you're going to get, whether it's 20 minutes in a game or 45, he's not leaving anything on the court, which is why when you go into the overtime, it's like, just go away. Like, we're not done here. And we just potentially blew this game by this guy hitting a 30 freaking foot 3-point shot. So still kind of ticked about that. So yeah, Alex Caruso, the hero. So tomorrow, +7.5, what do you think?
0: Knicks in four. That's all I'm saying.
9: Knicks, I will say, four. Wemby and Caruso at least kept me from having to try to keep you contained all night with the Knicks.
0: Exit out by the Fresca, exit Swollen Dome. My buddy Ben Maller coming up next. This is Fox.
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0: The San Antonio Spurs took the opener of the NBA's West Finals in double overtime at Oklahoma City, 122-115. Victor Wembanyama finished with 41 points and 24 rebounds. OKC's Alex Caruso scored 31 points off the bench. The East Finals start Tuesday, Cleveland at New York. The Pelicans' new head coach is Jamal Mosley, ex of Orlando. In the NHL, to end the second round, Montreal won a Game 7 in overtime at Buffalo, 3-2. To baseball, the Angels ended a six-game losing streak with a two-run homer bottom of the ninth, 2-1 over the A's, and losing pitcher JT Ginn, who had a no-hitter to start the ninth. Seattle and Arizona picked up wins. The Padres are first in the NL West after beating the Dodgers 1-0 on a first-inning homer. That ends the Dodgers' five-game winning streak. The Phillies won their fifth straight, 5-4 over the Reds on a two-run homer in the eighth. I'm Steve DeSager.
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7: Well, it's OKC. Well, kind of. Welcome in the beginning of another night of the Ben Maller Show. We are in the air everywhere in partnership as we have a craving of the crunch crunchity, crunchity, crunchity, coast to coast, border to border, and beyond, on the vast and enormously powerful microphones of FSR emanating live.
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7: 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We are back at it. I'm told the most important game of the night, well, it depends. I guess if you're a hockey fan, you're like, well, you start with the hockey. What is it? No, it's the basketball, and we head to Oklahoma and the site of, famously back in the day, the Dust Bowl. You know your history. So the much ballyhooed, am I supposed to say that? Much ballyhooed matchup between the upper crust of the NBA. This is the real NBA Finals. Whoever wins this series is guaranteed of winning a championship outside of Snap, Crackle, Pop. So you had the NBA Final Four, but really the Final Two, because everyone's like, well, these are the top two teams. And it got started on Monday night there in the Sooner State, San Antonio versus Oklahoma City, round one of the scheduled seven-round heavyweight matchup. Now, I don't know if you watched the game or not. Despite the best-laid plans of mice men and marketing people, and having the teams that, if you go by the record, you say, well, if you're a sports fan, you'd have to watch. I don't get the sense there's a lot of that. Am I wrong on that? I don't think I am. Teams, despite their success, do not really move the needle. But there was round one. We watched, so you would not have to. It's our good mitzvah of the day. Congratulations. Victor Wembanyama. He's very tall and very skinny. Victor Wembanyama had 41 points and 24 rebounds. I'm told that's good. Dylan Harper, the spawn of Hollywood Harper, had 24 points and a partridge in a pear tree. And San Antonio, with Wembanyama and Harper. Now, Harper also had a team playoff record for the Spurs, 7 steals, which I guess is pretty good. And so San Antonio outlasting Oklahoma City 122-115 in double overtime, as my old buddy Alex back in the day used to say, double overtime. He got so excited. And so that is the beginning. Isn't it an instant classic? Okay. Western Conference Finals. So the jump goes to the Spurs. Wembanyama sealing it up. Had a pair of dunks in the final minute. One of them leading to a 3-point play. Also had a circus shot at the end of the first overtime. And so home court advantage goes over to San Antonio. Of course, you imagine that Oklahoma City will win a game in Texas. It's not that difficult. Game two will be Wednesday in Oklahoma City. So they get the Tuesday off back at it there. And the Spurs have had the number of Oklahoma City. If you watched the broadcast, you couldn't really hear this because the audio was tremendously bad. Someone's losing their job over there at NBC. My God. You see, you probably weren't watching, but the audio in the first.

have a nightly talk show to do. The dynamic duo of Doo-Doo on this night, Oklahoma City. If you look at this game here and you say, well, they went to double overtime. I couldn't play that poorly. Okay. These two, though, the first true farm-to-table flop and the first loss of the playoffs for Oklahoma City, and nobody got cooked worse than Chet. So let's start with him. He gets to wear the dunce cap. He got the country fried, and he also got that two sides. I'm going to give him two sides on that combo meal, and they're both humiliation. So a double scoop of humiliation on the side. Now, Holmgren, to quote the late, great Brian Wheeler, was bemused, bewildered, and bedeviled. The three horsemen of the apocalypse for Oklahoma City as they lose this game here. And it was a classic Southwest Airlines, I want to get away situation there for Chet Holmgren. And you look at Holmgren side by side. If you're watching, and for our blind listeners, let me try to describe this. So you've got Holmgren on the right, and then you've got Wemby on the left side by side. And to the untrained eye, Holmgren looks like Wemby, except it's Wemby ordered off Timu. Like if you say, let me go on Timu, I want to order a Wemby. Okay, we'll get you a Wemby. And they send you Holmgren. He's kind of around the same height. I know he's a couple inches shorter. But he's got none of the features. He's got none of the features there. And Chet in this game was useless for the most part in this game. He had 8 points, 8 rebounds. Holmgren did, completely failing to contain Wembanyama, who absolutely torched him with 41 points and 24 rebounds. You had about as much impact, even if you didn't watch the game or know anything about the game, you had about as much impact as Holmgren did. And Holmgren had one block late in the end of regulation, but for the most part, it was not much. Chet was not really guarding Wemby. Didn't seem like many people were guarding Wemby here. He was kind of walking him like a rescue greyhound, if you will. So if you do the side-by-side, and I know they didn't match up against each other the entire game, but it's overnight talk radio. So that's a minus 33 head-to-head in terms of Wemby outscoring Holmgren. So Holmgren was outscored by 33 points and the rebounds minus 16 in favor of Wemby. So that doesn't seem good. You know, you shouldn't be mean. That doesn't seem good. Then you have the MVP now entering the chat, SGA, who wasn't exactly carving up the San Antonio Spurs. He was doing a lot of damage carving up the Thunder's chances. He was a net negative in this game. The Thunder were actually better when he was not on the court. He played most of the game, but they actually statistically were better when Jokic Alexander was not out there. And to the untrained, the casuals, they'll say, "Well, Maller, what are you talking about? He had 24 points and 12 assists, and you don't know ball." Okay. I do know if it takes you 23 shots to get 24 points, you're not doing your job. Something is going wrong here. Something is going wrong. I'm just saying. All right. Now, the basketball version of going to the store and there's a table of stale bread. You pay full price for stale bread. Who pays full price for stale bread? Shouldn't pay full price for that. Now, and the other thing is you figure, well, SGA didn't play that well, but he's going to close the game because he always does, you know. No, he didn't. He didn't do that. He left the door wide open, the lights on, and the cash register was wide open. Something they used to have. Now everything's on credit cards. They used to have these things called cash registers where people kept money back when people used cash back in the day. And let's also not look past the fact that Jalen Williams came back to the lineup here, and he was in the lineup for OKC, and it was really blah. Another 25-point. Or 25 shot game, he took 25 shots to get 26 points. And that was the theme of the night for Oklahoma City. And they still went to double overtime and all that. The Spurs were without De'Aaron Fox, and the Thunder were rested. They were healthy. They were ready to go. And who goofed? I've got to know. And they screwed that up. And it wasn't a total disaster.
Now they got some extra work to do. All right, meanwhile, we can

0: continue the theme of the hour here. And Victor Wembanyama, did you get your knee pads? I did not. Everyone in the media, they've all got their Wemby knee pads on. They're ready to go. And, yeah. Now, he said afterwards, he said that he was for sure motivated by SGA getting the MVP instead of him. Adam Silver handed out the award. He did not announce what part of the cosmos he's from, Adam Silver, but he entered. You think that Silver and Wemby go to like some kind of UFO convention and talk about their native planets? And I don't know. Anyway, so 41 points, 24 rebounds, big stat line, all that. We've talked about that. The 20, I think it was like 27-foot three-point shot. I've made that back in the day. Moneyball Maller, I make that shot. No big deal. So anyway, the fawning. To me, the thing here that stood out, the guy played great. The fawning is the issue here for me. And I know it's a me problem. I realize that. I just want to rant and rave. So the question here, this was a great performance by one of the next beacon of the NBA. We can all agree on that. All right. Every man, woman, and child can agree. We're all nodding our heads. Yes. All right. Very good. So question though is thumbs up or thumbs down? Is this performance by the Spurs' Victor Wembanyama one that will stand the test of time? That meaning, you know, 5-10 years from now, do you remember that night in Oklahoma when Wembanyama did all that stuff? Are we going to look back at that? And I'm going thumbs down on this. All right. I'm going thumbs down. Again, it was great and all that. I'm just going thumbs down. Why? It was game one of the Western Conference Finals. This was not, he didn't find the lost city of Babylon. It was game one. Okay, not game seven. We don't need historians chiseling this into marble. Let's hold off on that. There are brighter lights, bigger stages ahead for Wembanyama. And now that said, if getting snubbed for the MVP was the reason that Wembanyama went out and put up that stat line, then Adam Silver should just follow the Spurs around and hand out runner-up MVP plaques to Wembanyama before every game, and the Spurs will never lose again, and he'll have 40 and 25 and have Wilt Chamberlain-like numbers, and that's that. It was a great game, sure. I don't think, and maybe I'm wrong. I know the NBC broadcast quality was not that great, so it's possible that he did actually split the atom when the feed was lost by NBC, or it's I think at halftime he cured hiccups. So that was a pretty big. Did that get announced, that Wembanyama cured hiccups at half? No, it did not get announced. Interesting. All right, so the NBA media did not actually cover the game. I determined, based on the feedback of my colleagues in the NBA media, the mainstream media did not cover the game. They actually wrote a love letter. It was very sweet of them. These people have jobs at Hallmark down the line. They wrote a love letter, and they spritzed it. They put a little spritz of cologne. And then several of the TV people, I was shocked by this, they actually gave Wemby a Swedish massage and some essential oils after the game. That was very sweet of them. They didn't have to do that. That was very sweet of the NBA media. My God. The brown nosing brigade. Oh, man. They love it. Right? Put them on. See, the problem with Wemby is you can't really put him on a pedestal. He's so tall, you don't need to put him on a pedestal. But somebody goes to Costco and buy a pallet sized thing of towels, because there's a lot of brown nosing going on in the NBA media, and I will not be part of it. The Parisian prodigy is 22. He was born 4 years after I started here at Fox Sports Radio, and I think there's some leftovers in my refrigerator that are older than Wembanyama. It was a great performance. The coronation parade can wait for me. Yeah, the praise is so syrupy. I believe I need to check my insulin levels at this point. It was really over the top. Now, the last word here, the other thing, and this is really therapeutic for me, and you happen to be listening to my individual therapy session. The other thing I took away from San Antonio and Oklahoma City in the postgame was not only the amount of a tongue bath that Wembanyama got. In addition to that, though, it was, you would think the players in this game were literally on their deathbed because it went to double overtime. Oh, my God. Wemby played 48 minutes over the total game, and I believe it was SGA that went 51 minutes. Oh, my God. Are we passing out Purple Hearts to these guys, or is that what we're doing? So the question is, how big a deal How big a deal is the volume of minutes required to play for guys like Wemby, SGA, and others in this double overtime thriller from Oklahoma City? So, look, the teams, it's going to blow your mind. So they played 58 total minutes because each overtime is 5 minutes. So it's 58 total minutes, 48 regulation, 10 total overtime, 2 5-minute periods. So they didn't play 58 days. They played 58 minutes. Shocking. And are we really pretending that 58 minutes of basketball is some kind of humanitarian crisis? Do we need to call the federal government in here? Do we need to get FEMA involved in this? A National Guard, call somebody in here and help out Oklahoma City and San Antonio? I'm telling you, oh my goodness. And the game lasted, the actual, in real time, it was like 3 hours. 3 hours. So my computer-like brain tells me that if the game lasted in real time 3 hours from when they started to when it ended, that would mean they had, if I'm correct here, 122 minutes, roughly, of not playing basketball. Something like that. And 58 minutes where they played. And in those 58 minutes, there were a lot of timeouts, TV timeouts, foul shooting, all that stuff. So, okay. I don't think this was a death sentence. It might have been. I don't think it was. It was a cardio session with cameras, TV cameras. And I'm pretty confident that Wemby and SGA, we did not send them to some kind of North Korean labor camp outside Pyongyang. We didn't do that. They weren't making bigger rocks into smaller rocks. That did not happen. I think at one point SGA did have to drag a boulder up a mountain. I might have been imagining that for the state. But last I checked, I mean, maybe I'm wrong on this, but I think they're all, most of these, almost all of them are in their 20s. A lot of them are in their early 20s. They're well paid. They're not longshoremen. They're not coal miners. They're just basketball players. They play three games a week. If they play four, they bitch about it. If they play five, they should retire. They're so worn out. So it's a very difficult job. So very feel bad for them having to play a double overtime game in the playoffs. And I don't think they're sleeping in the airport terminal. I don't think that's going on. I don't believe they're eating those White Castle vending machine burgers. I don't think that's happening. And I think what's going to happen here is these guys will be escorted to cryo chambers. They will be handed a trip to a steam room with eucalyptus steam to help them recover. They'll have that. And their personal chefs will cook up a nice feast. So, to quote Aaron Rodgers, relax, relax. Both teams played the same amount of minutes. I don't think anyone's going to die. Everything will be okay. And I think it's supposed to be hard. At least, see, this is the problem. I guess I'm older because I always was told that it's supposed to be hard. That's why they call it the playoffs. Nowadays, oh, it's too hard. Oh my God. You losers. It is the Ben Maller Show. If you'd like to be part, call us up right now. 877-99 on Fox. That's 877-996-6369. Also on X at Ben Maller. That's at Ben Maller. If you'd like to be part of the live program, a post game decree. We will analyze that post game decree. We'll get to that. We're just beginning a long journey, a red eye flight through the overnight. We'll get to all that. We will do it next. However, it is the A blockity blockity blockity, and what hour is it?
1: Let's see. Number one.
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0: is the Bane Maller Show. The Spurs get the jump on the Thunder in the Western Conference Finals. You're yapping about that, and we're just beginning the red-eye flight here all night long through the overnight as we chop down these overnight hours. If you're with us for the full red-eye flight later on this hour, the Who Am I game. We have not reached our cruising altitude. We have not turned off the fasten seatbelt sign. Next hour, Maller to the Third Degree and the Insta Trivia. In hour number three, we'll have the Riddle of the Day.
1: Says who?
0: And Maller's Mountain of Money. That'll be coming up in hour three. And then in hour four, we'll have Sight the Bite, the great sports radio mystery. And if you miss any of this, it'll all be saved in the podcast format. So check that out. If you'd like to be part of the show, there are lines open. Not a good sign for the Thunder and Spurs. 877-99 on Fox. 877-996-6369. And you can say hello on X at Ben Maller. That's
2: hey,
0: at
2: Ben. How you doing?
0: Hi, Anthony. And Anthony's cousin, Lorena, FSR Tech Queen.
3: What up, Bill?
0: No, no, don't talk. And Kubaloop at A Bronco Fan. That is A Bronco Fan. Your comments can and will be used against you in the court of sports radio. So, and the Maller Militia, which is more important. So please act accordingly. Back to it. Back to it we go, and the post-game decree, we'll get to that coming up in a few, the post-game decree, as we are just settling in on the overnight. Let's see, what do we have here? Page down. Guy named Ben, not me, but somebody else named Ben, says, Wemby owns OKC like the militia owns Maller. Well, no. See, other guy named Ben. I am the omnipresent, the evil dictator of the Maller Militia. So I control that. Ferg Dog writes in, so I watched the Shawshank Redemption today, and I'm a little confused by something. How did Andy crawl through a river of poo and come out clean on the other side? Maybe I'm just too dumb to get it. Well, yeah, we're going to continue breaking down the 30-something-year-old movie Shawshank Redemption. Maller prop guy writes in. He says, yet another 10 out of 10 on the Maller monologue. Speaking of load management, I caught part of the first segment of the inaugural broadcast on something. He said it was List Radio. They're already waving the white flag. I don't know anything about that. I did not partake in that, but I'm glad you were listening, Maller Prop Guy. You can be our ears and listen and see what's going on. Manuel Ingardina writes in. He says, NBA softies are no longshoremen. Damn Skippy Benny Blaze, A++++ on the Maller monologue. He says, I still have OKC in six. Double overtime, please. There you go. All right. How about this guy? The guy named The Disc writes in. He says, holy crap, I've not listened to Maller in 15 years.
3: Wow.
0: And then he said, I'm still hilarious. Well, I'm not that hilarious. You didn't listen for 15 years. You understand? If I was hilarious, if I was good at this, I would not have lost you, Disc, for 15 years. Do you understand? Do you understand? A child could have been born in high school in that time. Do you understand? 15 years. My God. Brock writes in, says, Thunder in seven. But at this moment, I don't know. Wayne in Duluth is filing a formal complaint. Hold on. Let me put these guys on hold. One sec here. I'm going to put these guys on hold here. There we go. All right. If I give up, then I want people to call. And then I want to leave them just ringing. So Wayne in Duluth says, enough with the NBA tonight. It's too damn much, he says. Truck Stop Fungus writes in his tighty whities, eating chili, playing video games at a truck stop near you. He says, guys, on time a few nights in a row with his post after vacation that goes back to slacking. I don't know what you're talking about. I was only a couple minutes off on that, only a few minutes off. All right, let's go to the phones, and we'll say hello. I was hoping this guy would call in. I wondered what happened. I reached out to him. He did not respond. Let's say hello to Van the One-Legged Bama Man. Hello, Van the One-Legged Bama Man. Welcome.
4: Hello, Mr. Benny.
1: I got some breaking news.
0: 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Breaking news from Van the One-Legged Bama Man.
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0: Kind of.
1: I was just scrolling through YouTube. Ran across your boy Cal Turd doing a podcast. All I don't know what it's podcast. Right. Big black guy.
0: All right.
1: He's telling a story about his first job in Vegas in the late 80s, early 90s, and he's in an Italian restaurant, and Tony Spilotro and three other mobsters are in there, and he thinks they're staring at him because they think he's a mob reporter, and he's too scared to go by him and go to the bathroom. Well, Tony Spilotro was killed in 1986. Mm. There was no Tony Spilotro in the late 80s and early 90s.
0: That's unfortunate.
1: So his story is totally BS.
0: All right. I'm glad that you called to use my platform to rip the most important person at the company. I appreciate that.
3: That was great.
0: That'll go over well with management. You know, I appreciate that.
1: If you're full of the S word, then you're full of the S word.
0: Now, Van, I was concerned. We've not talked to you in some time. In fact, I actually reached out to you. You did not respond. I sent you an email, and you did not.
1: Oh, you did?
0: I did.
1: I never checked my emails.
0: That would be accurate. You do not check your email. I checked in with you because I was worried. You said you were going through some medical stuff, and then you hadn't called in a while. So I was like, let me see what Van's up to. And then you didn't respond, and so I was a little concerned because I figured you'd write back, but you didn't write back. But everything's okay?
1: I'm still kicking. Right. I got health problems, but I'm all right.
0: All right. Very good. Now, for those that don't know, if you're new to the show, Van, the One-Legged Bama Man, the greatest story I've ever had from someone that has called the show. Van was out in the swamp somewhere and had his leg bitten by...
1: Louisiana.
0: In Louisiana. Oof. He was in a swamp in Louisiana, had his leg bitten pretty much off by a gator, and then... who was your cousin or your brother or something? Who came with
1: my
0: you?
1: Cousin.
0: Your cousin.
1: My cousin. So he's no longer with us.
0: His cousin went out there and did what any right-standing person would do, killed the gator, and then you ate the gator that ate your leg. Is that correct?
1: Yes, later on we did eat the gator. That's his right. Mom was a great cook.
0: Van, the One-Legged Bama Man.
1: Gator and tail. Have you ever eaten gator tail?
0: I've never eaten gator tail. What's it taste like?
1: Oh, man, it's the most luxurious chicken you'll ever eat.
0: Well, you put spices good on it and all that, right?
1: Yeah, you got to spice it up.
0: It doesn't taste like fish, though. I don't like that fish.
1: No, it's more of a chicken taste. It's good. It's not wild, gamey tasting like, you know, venison can be and other animals.
0: No, I got you. All right. Well, listen, I'm glad you're doing all right. We'll have to call more often here. We'll have some hot baseball talk. The Braves are playing well. It's May, but they're playing well. So you got
1: and
0: that
1: Spurs,
0: going for
1: you. I need Spurs to win it all for my futures. I got OKC and the Spurs, but I win more with the Spurs.
0: Well, so far you're in good shape. It's one game. I'm told they have to win three more games. So you're. All right. Well, thank you, Van. Thanks for checking.
1: All right,
0: check your email, Van. How dare you? All right. Thank you. Go away. There's a Van, the One-Legged Bama Man. So the post-game decree, that would be Stephon Castle, who walked over while Wembanyama was on the NBC post-game interview, and he yelled, "Best player in the effing world." Of course, as we know, the term best means as good as all the rest in that category, so he just means that Wemby's as good as every other NBA player. Although something tells me that Stephon Castle did not mean it in that light. And he did clearly say the F word on NBC. I think we're all good with that. Remember when David Ortiz, after the Boston Marathon bombing, and Ortiz came out and the Red Sox game, and this is our effing city, and said all that. And they didn't get in any trouble with the FCC. So I think it was like post-game athlete cursing. I think you're all right. Let's go to Texas Jack. Haven't heard from him in a while. Hello, Texas Jack. You are on the Ben Maller Show. Welcome.
4: Bill Miller, how you doing, buddy?
0: If I was any better, I would have my Luka Doncic Mavericks jersey on right now, but no, that's a throwback at this point.
4: Yes, quite a throwback.
0: Yeah.
4: I got tickled earlier when you were talking to Bam, the One-Legged Bama Man, or...
0: Yeah.
4: He said he was still kicking. 40-inch lift there.
0: Yeah.
4: I am still kicking.
3: Still kicking.
5: You can kick with one leg.
0: You just got to be able to be very agile. You know, you got to be able to kick and then stand.
5: You can be sitting down.
4: One-legged man and ass-kicking contest.
0: Yeah. I don't know. He seems like a tough guy. Like the guy killed a gator and then ate it that, you know, bit his leg off. Well, that seems pretty tough to me. I don't know.
4: That seems like what you should do.
0: Yeah, yeah, absolutely.
4: Bite you, you bite it back.
0: Yeah, you know, eye for an eye. I guess everyone's blind, but, you know, why not? Gator for a gator.
4: You're giving the damn Spurs and OKC a hard time about maybe not being as viewed as teams should be in this situation?
0: Well, that would be accurate. Let me explain, Jack. So I do broadcasting, not narrowcasting. I feel like this is a narrowcasting Western Conference Finals. I feel like this is it's a narrow audience, and it's not a large audience. Yeah, that's my problem. I have a talk show to do. That's my issue.
4: If the Clippers made it, they would be a broadcast, right?
0: Well, they are the people's team, and they represent the working person. So, yes, they would be very relatable to people. The great underdog story, the overcoming the odds. Yeah, so, who wouldn't like that?
5: Nobody would be watching, Jack.
0: Everyone would be watching.
4: The bad thing about that is we may never find out.
5: That's a great point.
0: I love how Coop wakes up when you mention the Clippers. I love that. All of a sudden, he's like, oh, now we got something. Now we got something. Yeah. Listen, Jack, you are, for the rest of the time you call the show, you were such a fanboy for Luka. You have nothing left. You've been ruined by that trade.
4: My heart's been drug out, but the flag is being rose.
0: You still sound like a broken man to me. You still sound stuff. We'll say stuff's gone.
4: You know.
0: Yeah, well, you're a truck driver. That's how truck drivers are. You just thought you talked like Stephon Castles, what you did. That's what you did. You just talk like him.
4: I'm sorry about that slip there.
0: I'm going to fine you $10,000. You'll be okay, though, right? You can afford that. No problem.
4: Oh, yeah, sure.
0: Yeah. Yeah,
4: drop in the bucket.
0: Checks in the mail, yes?
4: Yeah.
0: Okay. All right. Very good. All right. Thank you. Call more often, Texas Jack. Go away. There you go. I like that you just wanted to mention the Clippers. I love that. Because the Clippers matter. That you just made my point, Texas Jack. Like, you just randomly called up and brought up the Clippers. I didn't bring the Clippers up. You brought the Clippers up because they move the needle. They move the needle. Absolutely. Rob says Wemby is the real MVP over Maller's former Clipper prize, SGA. Well, no, actually, SGA was the regular season MVP. It wasn't even close. Wemby didn't even finish second in the MVP voting. The Russian kid says, how does the Bama man still kicking? How is he still kicking if he has more? Everyone's bringing this up. Listen, we addressed that. Incaterra says, wait, if the one-legged Bama man ate the alligator that ate his leg, does that mean that he ate his own leg? I've got to know. No, they were able to take the leg out of the gator, and then they consumed the gator. Joe the Ghost Hunter, who was at the Great Ohio meet and greet there, met him, good dude. Joe the Ghost Hunter says, gator nuggets are amazing. They taste like chicken. It's all about the chicken. Manuel in Gardena says, Anthony in Louisiana wishes that he and Lorena were kissing cousins. He says there, sincerely, the Carolinas, the Virginias, the Kentucky, the Appalachia, whatever. That's Manuel in Gardena in Southern California here. What else do we have? Let's see. Page 9. Bozo, the district attorney, says the definition of best, according to dictionary.com. Well, Bozo, I know this is over your head because you're Bozo, the district attorney. But in the advertising world, okay, I mean, it's a little different here, right? So the advertising world, there have been lawsuits that determined that if you say you have the best turkey sandwich, you can say you have the world's best turkey sandwich. That is it was decided in court years ago. You can go look it up. It's on, you have to go to the dark web, I guess. But it was determined years ago that the term best means as good as all the rest. If you say that my turkey sandwich is better than everyone else's turkey sandwich, you could then be sued. You have to then prove in court why it is better. So if you listen in advertising, you will hear the term best all the time. You will not hear the term better. Because if you say better, you have to back it up and you open yourself up to litigation. So Ferg Dog says the Clippers rule and the haters rule. Absolutely correct. That's a good take by you. It is the Ben Maller Show as we are rolling through the overnight. Time now for the Who Am I game. And we'll go back to that Western Conference Finals Game 1. And Spurs guard Stephon Castle joined James Harden, Tim Duncan, and me as the only players since 1984 to commit 10 or more turnovers in a playoff victory. Again, Spurs guard Stephon Castle joined James Harden, Tim Duncan, and me as the only players since 1984 to commit 10 or more turnovers in a victory. Who in the playoffs? Who am I? The answer. We'll get to it. We'll do it next.
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0: 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Well, the company cannibalizes it and chops it up and listen however you want on that. And the Fifth Hour podcast. Check that out wherever you get your podcast. All right, back to it we go. And before we get to the Who Am I game, the play of the day. Now, there was a point when I covered the NBA in the Stone Age where if you took a shot from midcourt, the coach would take you out of the game and whip your ass. Now, if you don't take a shot from half court, something's wrong. The play of the night, well, Wemby doing Wemby-like things for the Spurs in overtime.
1: Castle to Wemby, rising deep three. We win!
0: Oh!
1: Victor Wembanyama, 6 feet behind the line.
0: Oh!
1: Ties the game at 108.
0: Oh, my God.
2: Wow.
0: Seems excited. 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And that leads us in now to the Who Am I game. This is where we pretend to be somebody else, else we call it the Who Am I game.
3: Who?
0: And Spurs guard Stephon Castle joining James Harden, Tim Duncan, and me as the only players since 1984 to commit 10 or more turnovers in a playoff victory. So that is the question. Who am I? Dr. J, guess by Ryan in
3: Who?
0: Mexico. Page down. Dennis Johnson, DJ from Johnny Q, Celtic legend. Who else do we have to see? Page down. I love, by the way, there are so many lights in the studio that I can't even see the clock. I have to like move my head over. There's like this.
2: Do you want
0: big...
2: me to start giving you a count?
0: No, I don't need that. But there's a big ball, so I just have to move my head over. It's just very odd that they keep adding lights. And eventually, all there will be is lights in here. Cliff Paul, guessed by Trucker Joe, you got to have a fall guy. Van, the one-legged Bama man from Malaprop. Yeah, that's a good little photo thing there. Cheech and Chong from Manuel and Gardena. Colt Emerson, the great savior of Mariner baseball from Robbie, the long-suffering Mariner fan. The one-man gang from Andy in Lino Lakes, Minnesota. Vin Baker, the basket maker from Eek in Roseville, Minnesota. Lainey Wilson, who's 34 today, guessed by late-night drug tester. Pelicans head coach Jamal Mosley. Oh, my God. Is there a less memorable team than the Pelicans? Holy crap. Who else do we have? Page down. Zach Gowen, the one-legged wrestler from King Rory. That's his answer. Dennis Leonard, Royals legend from Mr. Nice Guy. Who else did it? Page down. Linus Plankin, guessed by Rob. Who is it? Lorena, quick.
2: Elizabeth Swan.
0: No, it is Moses Malone. Moses Malone in 1984. Moses Malone.
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24: The San Antonio Spurs are now 5-1 against Oklahoma City this season after taking the opener of the West Finals in double overtime at OKC, 122-115. Victor Wembanyama finished with 41 points and 24 rebounds. Shai Gilgeous-Alexander, the MVP, in the loss played 51 minutes, shot 7 of 23 from the floor for his 24 points, 12 assists, 5 steals. The Pelicans' new head coach is Jamal Mosley, who was just fired by Orlando after 5 years there. In the NHL playoffs to end the second round, Montreal blew an early 2-0 lead, but still won Game 7 in overtime at Buffalo 3-2. To baseball, the Angels ended a 6-game losing streak, getting a 2-run homer bottom of the ninth to beat the A's 2-1, the loss to JT Ginn, who had a no-hitter to start the ninth inning. The Padres on a first-inning homer beat the Dodgers 1-0. I'm Steve DeSager.
25: 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Ben Maller's up.
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2: Leaving the sainthood, or at least the football version, welcome in the beginning of another hour of the Ben Maller Show. We are in the air everywhere, shoulder to shoulder, as we are glazed to a maze, coast to coast, border to border, and beyond, on the vast and tremendously powerful microphones of FSR emanating live from the wall, just a random brick in that big old wall right over there. Guaranteed human from the world famous Fox Sports Radio Studios, where Ohio Al reminds us that this hour made possible in part by our friends at Tire Rack. 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So we get back to our roots, a little football talk. The basketball was compelling for about 10 minutes last hour. We had a good conversation with Van, the one-legged Bama man, and Texas Jack. And there were some other guys on hold that we wanted to talk to, but they hung up, so we'll move on. And our lead this hour, from the Bayou, we go to the Bayou. They said, well, there's no NFL news. It's mid-May. What are you talking about? Well, yes, there is. Yes, there is. A team that in my lifetime has only had about three or four good years. And the rest of the time, they've been an absolute embarrassment. That would be the football team that plays in Nolens. So the Saints general manager, Mickey Loomis, who is a tenured professor, he has lifetime employment there in New Orleans. So Mickey Loomis said that the football team there, the Saints, are, quote, trying to see how running back Alvin Kamara will fit on the roster in 2026. I don't know if you heard this or not, maybe not. So Loomis, speaking to the beat writers, what a great job that must be, declined to commit on whether or not to keep Alvin Kamara on the roster for the upcoming season. It would appear there is no room for Kamara, who's in his early 30s here, and he will turn 31 in July. He is expected to lose most of his status on the New Orleans depth chart behind the big pickup this offseason, Travis Achane, formerly ETN. Travis Achane and the Saints, but wait, there's more. The Saints are reportedly interested in, quote, adjusting, close quote, the salary cap number for Alvin Kamara, is going to make like $10 million if they do decide to keep him. So that is a good jumping off point. Let us discuss the question. Can you decode the message that the GM, Mickey Loomis, is sending when he says they are trying to see about running back Alvin Kamara and his future in New Orleans? So my observations, I've got iPhone, avocados, and court summons. And we will combine all of these together And we are going to go round and round and round and round and round and round the merry-go-round. All right, so number one.
3: Number one.
2: Number one.
3: Number one.
2: What?
3: Number one.
2: All right, Mickey Loomis gave the oldest answer in the NFL book of answers. The hesitation answer. If you look at your handbook and you're smart, you pay attention to this stuff. The hesitation answer. And when a general manager pauses before talking about a star player, the decision has already been made. It is set in stone. It's already been made. Mickey Loomis saying, we're trying to see how he fits, is some HR badunkadonk, is what it is here. For he doesn't fit on the team. We've already moved on. We're just waiting and seeing if someone's dumb enough to make a trade to acquire him. It's classic corporate America bullcrap meeting the NFL world there. You're still part of our family. Once a saint, always a saint, all that stuff. And, of course, they've already brought in your replacement. They've trained your replacement, and he's sitting at your desk.

is for the portal, the NFL transfer portal. Mickey Loomis is the ride operator, and so he's at the controls there, the Saints general manager, and he's waving bye-bye, as Dick and Dayton would say, while Alvin Kamara is still checking the lap bar to make sure that he does not get ejected from the roller coaster that is the transfer portal. So he is a luxury car, Alvin Kamara. He's got about 90,000 miles on the odometer. A lot of miles there. Still smooth. Still looks pretty good on the outside. The dealership, though, has already ordered next year's model, and they're clearing out the showroom. And you're on the showroom floor, so it's a bit of a problem. Now, keeping the beat going here, keeping the drum beat going, page two. So the question, if the Saints actually do this, and all indications are they're going to do this, if they finally pull the ripcord, on Alvin Kamara, where does he land? All right, where does he land? So time to dust off what every good talk show host needs, a crystal ball. Benny's crystal ball. What does Benny's crystal ball say? Says if the Saints move off Alvin Kamara, and the crystal ball is never wrong, there's only one place that checks every box. Every box. You know what that is? The Rocky Mountains, Denver, Colorado. You've got his buddy as the coach, Sean Payton, and you've got a team that believes they are ascending and woulda, coulda, shoulda gotten to the Super Bowl, except our quarterback got hurt and all that stuff. And so you've got that set up there in Denver, and it's the obvious answer, head and shoulders above everyone else. If Alvin Kamara changes teams, the Broncos are the team that makes the most sense. It's the most obvious answer, and it's like, why even bother saying it? Because it's so obvious there. Denver is not a guess. It's a relationship play. You got Sean Payton, who knows Alvin Kamara better than anyone. It's not what you know, it's who you know. The key to life, it's who you know. And Kamara knows the guy who is the guy for the Broncos, who made him the guy in New Orleans back in the day. And so the chosen one from many years ago returns to the coach who helped get him to where he is in the NFL. Elsewhere, you look around, the Seattle Seahawks. I know guys like J.J. and Renton and Nostradamus don't want to admit it. The Seahawks, though, got cheap. They didn't want to bring back the Super Bowl MVP, Kenneth Walker. He bolted to Kansas City. So Kenneth Walker's out. So that's not an option. That's an option for Kamara. They didn't really replace Kenneth Walker with anybody who's any good. So I guess they're going to try not to run the ball there in Seattle this year. And then you've got Jacksonville, because that would just be obvious, because the Jags didn't replace Travis Etienne, who's now in New Orleans, and so he could do the old flipperoo, and then Alvin Kamara can go over there. The issue, and in many ways, the Komodo dragon in the room here, the Komodo dragon in the room is that Alvin Kamara, as we said, is going to be 31 here soon, and running backs, in my life, running backs have aged with few exceptions like avocados. The avocado, the most expensive fruit out there, the avocado. And the avocado, as you know, they're perfect one day, and the very next day you're making guacamole with the avocado. That's what you're doing there. The question isn't whether Alvin Kamara can still play. The question is how much impact can he have? Like, he'll play somewhere if he wants to in the NFL. He's not going to be in New Orleans. But how much does he have left? Is he a part-time player at this point, and occasionally he'll have a couple of breakthrough games? Is that what you're going to get? I would say most likely that's the case. If I was betting with house money, that's how I would bet. Now, final point. We have the single lamest quarterback contract snafu in recent history. We take you to the Valley of Sun. By all accounts, the Arizona Cardinals are not trying to win. They're tanking. They are tanking, hoping to get the Manning prodigy, the next big thing in the Manning chain. I'm sure Archie Manning would love for Arch, the grandson, to go out and play in Arizona. Anyway, I bring this up because we have learned that quarterback Jacoby Brissett, you know, the guy that's been a stiff for a decade in the NFL, Jacoby Brissett, he has skipped out the start of the Cardinals' voluntary OTAs. He's, I ain't doing that.
I'm out. Now, this comes after it was reported last week.

0: week that the team informed Jacoby Brissett that he would be the QB number one.
1: Number one.
0: Starting quarterback for the Arizona football team. And his first act was, I ain't showing up, man. I know it's voluntary. I ain't showing up, though. And so you'd assume that it's somewhat valuable. I don't know. What do I know? For the starting quarterback to be there if you're trying to win games. Of course, they're not. Brissett is 33 years old, and he is staying away from the team facility out of an abundance of caution and an abundance of wanting more money. He would like a nice pay raise. Do companies still give pay raises out? I don't know.
2: No.
0: I don't think they do. At least not a lot I know of. But apparently, I guess in the NFL, they do sometimes. So the question, what stands out to you about Jacoby Brissett ghosting the Cardinals' voluntary OTAs? What stands out to you? So, first of all, I love the chutzpah with a capital C. I truly do love the chutzpah. And I'm fascinated. I'm not wired this way. I'm fascinated when people in life are so clueless to where they are that they do things like this. It fascinates me. It really does. Only in today's NFL does a 33-year-old garbage, at best, bridge quarterback. Bridge to nowhere, by the way. Bridge to nowhere. Coming off a season where he started 12 games and went 1-11 with the Cardinals, decide, not only am I underpaid, I am going to put pressure on the team to pay me more. Like in the old days, if you went 1-11, you'd be lucky you just had a job in the NFL and you didn't have to get a real job. So Arizona is clearly embracing the suck. Man, are they embracing the suck, and that is why they picked Jacoby Brissett in the first place. Of course, we know he's not going to be the quarterback all year. That's not going to happen. And apparently the bar in the desert is so subterranean. It is so subterranean that yet they're still finding ways to trip over it. It's wild. It's wild and crazy. So the Cardinals, again, just to recap, the Cardinals told Jacoby Brissett, you're our QB1, and he responded with the enthusiasm of someone who just got a court summons for jury duty. That was the level of excitement that Jacoby Brissett had there. His first leadership act as the newly minted starter is what? It's like, hey, I'll lead from home. Is he trying to do this on Zoom back like during the pandemic? I'm going to be the NFL's first Zoom quarterback. That's what I'm going to do. Zoom, Zoom. Just like that. It's a classic case of leverage delusion. Delusion. Leverage delusion. You don't usually get a massive raise after driving the team bus into the middle of the lake, right off the bridge. You don't normally get a massive raise. But what do I know? There's a sound right there of that. Brissett wants, I guess he wants starter money. Okay, I you can ask for it. What exactly is he giving the team? Emotional support? Is that what he's giving the Cardinals? Arizona, if I ran the Cardinals, and they're obviously not trying to win. Look at the roster. It blows. What they ought to do is they had to have a raffle among season ticket holders, and they'd get about the same production. It wouldn't be much worse. It wouldn't be much worse. Let's have a raffle. How would you like to be the starting quarterback for the Arizona Cardinals? Why not? What the hell? So we'll see how this plays out. But it's again, I am jealous that you can be that obtuse, that Jacoby Brissett not realizing his place in the football universe and thinking he actually has some kind of power. It's very impressive. Really good. It is the Ben Maller Show. If you'd like to be part, you can join us right now and say hello at 877-99 on Fox. As the NBA game on Monday night went way of San Antonio in double overtime. The Spurs get it done. Victor Wembanyama, 41 points on 25 shots. For comparison, Shai Gilgeous-Alexander had 24 points on 23 shots, and the Spurs end up getting the jump. So they're up 1-0 in the Western Conference part of the bracket. And then we've got a game tonight in the Eastern Conference, the Cadavers and the Knickerbockers at the Mecca in Midtown Manhattan as the NBA playoffs continue on for the next 7 months. 877-99 on Fox, 877-996-6369. if you'd like to be part. Also on X, at Ben Maller. Now, you can be part of the bit coming up. You can call up and ask a question. We have our buddy Billy, better known by his stage name, Weed Man Hippie. He's in Hollywood, Florida. He loves talk radio. He's going to fix the world here every week. And this is the most he's shown up to do work in his entire life. Every week, this guy's here. Well, except one, we had to call him and wake him up. But other than that, he's been here pretty much every week with his sidekick, Lisa. So we'll have them on here in a second. You want to ask a question, hashtag ask Weed Man, or just send me a message on X at Ben Maller. We'll get to that, and we will do it next. However, you know what time it is. I see you nodding over there, late night drug tester. That's right. It is the A block, and what hour is it?
1: Number two.
0: Yeah, Rob the Goatman actually sings along with Mike the Leprechaun. 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

0: Bill Miller and you. It is the Ben Maller Show, an interactive experience. If you want it to be, or you can just sit back and eavesdrop in and listen to the nonsense. If you'd like to be part, 877-99 on Fox is the call-in number from anywhere. It is a toll-free number unless you are outside of the continental United States. Actually, I think, well, Hawaii and Alaska as well. It's free there. But, if you're far away, it's going to cost you a couple bucks, but much worth it. I mean, really worth the experience of calling into the show. The international.
1: Welcome to the show there, idiot.
0: We had a run of international callers. We've been a little slow on the international line, so pick that up. In the meantime, you can hit us up on X. That's the X machine. We use it during the show. And that's at Ben Maller, M-A-L-L-E-R.
2: That's alpaca. That's $25,000 alpaca.
0: That's right. And Lorena, FSR Tech Queen.
3: What up, Bill?
0: I don't see any mail.
3: No, I couldn't find it.
0: Unfortunate.
3: I wanted a snack.
0: Are we sure it's there? It's not.
3: It said it was delivered yesterday at noon.
0: Really? Somebody steal our mail?
3: It happens. But hopefully it'll just show up tomorrow.
0: Let's check over that. I bet they're eating snacks on coast to coast right now. They're probably doing that over there.
3: How dare they?
0: Koopaloop at a Bronco fan. That's a Bronco fan. Your comments can and will be used against you in the court of the Maller Militia. Back to it. Now, back to it we go. We'll have a Weed Man here in a second. I got to bring on, I see this name, and I Weed Man, just give me a second here, because this guy hadn't called in a while, and he's a fan favorite. Angry Bill. What about a 9-year-old girl? Hello, Angry Bill.
4: Well, at least you got a good memory, I'll tell you that.
0: From Nutley, New Jersey. His brother sent me a piece. You wanted me to reach out to your brother. Your brother then got upset with you and said that you sent him a piece of your toe, if I remember correctly.
4: you messed that up every time you say it.
0: I get a version of it. I don't remember exactly. It was something about a toe. And it was like your guy. You said that your brother was on the Howard Stern show or whatever back in the day. And so I reached out to whatever. I went, fine. Who cares?
4: It was a toenail.
0: Well, told it, it was a piece of your toe.
4: He's dead now, so he can't get it.
0: I don't know. I can't.
4: Don't worry about it.
0: Maybe he'll see listening on the other side. Who knows? What's going on with you? Well, you haven't called in a while. You sound better. You sound good so far.
4: Yeah, I'll use the word hanging in. That's all I can tell you right now.
0: You're so angry, you can't die. You're too angry. You can't die, right? Come on. We love you.
4: I'll tell you what I got to go through. But forget that. I didn't call about me. I keep seeing online and I see on the TV and all that stuff about Bobby Cox, the manager. I'm kind of late with this, but, the guy managed the Atlanta Braves. But as you know, he was an ex-Yankee. He's a backup third baseman for the Yankees. And so I've been a Yankee fan since 1960-something. And they keep talking about him and how great a manager he was and all this kind of stuff. Bobby Cox was one of the worst managers that ever sat in a dugout. Okay? He was horrible. He couldn't tinkle if the toilet was in front of him. Okay?
0: You know what's like, Angry Bill? Remember the joke about how do you stop Michael Jordan, have Dean Smith coaching him, right? Well, the Atlanta Braves had three Hall of Fame starting pitchers and won one World Series with Bobby Cox.
4: One of the greatest pitching staffs in the history of baseball. And this guy couldn't win an All-Star game against a Little League team. He was horrible.
0: All right. On that note, listen. I'm glad you called in. We were worried about you, all right? And don't be a stranger, okay? And do you want to talk to Weed Man? You want to say hi to Weed Man?
4: That's the last thing in the world I'd ever want to do.
0: Okay, on that note, we'll call in anytime. We're here every night.
4: I want to die before I talk to that guy.
0: Okay, very nice. Thank you. Okay, you're very classy.
3: Great to hear from him, though.
0: Still got his fastball, Angry Bill, right? You still got it. Right between the eyes. All right, here we go. Let's fix the world right now after that negativity. We need positivity. We need to cleanse our souls. And who better to do that? There he is right there. I hear him. From Hollywood.
5: Hey, man, how are you?
0: Hollywood, Florida. Weed Man,
5: hey,
0: hippie.
5: So then,
0: what?
5: So there are like five UFOs. Did you see this on the news? And they travel. They must travel from other galaxies. We go to the moon. These planes, these UFOs are coming from other galaxies.
0: Yeah.
5: You see that?
0: Well, there's been a lot of stories in recent days about UFOs and stuff, and yeah. Yeah, what about it?
3: They've always been here. I'm not even worried at this point.
5: Hey, Marina.
3: Hi, Weed Man.
0: Yeah.
5: Yeah, no, I think that's great. I can't wait to meet these people.
0: Yeah. Well, some people believe you are one of them, Weed Man. You are actually...
3: Yeah. You and Wimbanyama.
5: I love that.
0: You are from somewhere else. You are not here.
5: I love that.
0: The age of disclosure. You will be disclosed. Would you like to disclose right now what planet you're from, Weed Man? No,
5: it's not my solar system.
0: I just watched. I forget the name of it. There's a good documentary about UFOs. Area 51. I forget the name of it though. It's not popping in my head right now. All right. Well, we have people that have had questions for you. You would like to answer these questions? I would assume yes.
5: Yeah.
0: All right, Alf the Alien Opiner, I met him at the great event in Worcester, and that's the one you didn't want to go to, Weed Man, because you're such a baller, you didn't want to go to Boston. So Alf says it's going to be over 90 degrees today in Massachusetts. Is that warm enough for you to visit? That's from Alf.
5: Yeah, absolutely. Yes.
0: All right. Freddie writes in and says, what don't you miss about being homeless, Weed Man, now that you've had a home for a while?
5: What don't I miss?
0: Yeah.
5: I like being on the beach. The beach was nice, but they arrest you for being on the beach. It's crazy.
0: Yeah, and Lincoln Road. If you need to charge your phone.
5: I love Lincoln Road. That's my favorite.
0: Weed Man was on Lincoln Road. That's where he resided. Rob the Goat Man says, question for Billy. If I sent you an email, would you be able to access it? Oh, come on. We set the email up months ago. Come on now. You forgot your email?
5: Yeah, I don't know my email. Hey, send me some candy. Whoever sent me candy, send me candy. That was really
0: you never remember Perito's name. You don't remember. That's very rude.
3: Perito!
0: Perito, come on, say Perito.
5: Perito, send me some candy. I love that.
0: Yeah. Well, it's rude of you not to acknowledge the man. The most important sound is the sweetest sound is the person's name. You got to say the name.
5: Perito. Okay. I love you. Please send me candy.
3: Can you roll your tongue,
5: candy.
3: Weed Man? Can you roll your tongue and say Perito? Can you say Perito?
5: Perito.
3: There we go.
0: That's right. Like a true
5: Perito.
0: Long Islander right there. There you go. All right. You didn't live in the city, did you, Weed Man? You lived out in Long Island, right?
5: No, I lived in Queens.
0: Oh, Queens. Okay. All right. I drove over to visit my brother, and we stopped in Yonkers. Beautiful Yonkers. It was wonderful.
5: Oh, Yonkers is nice. Yeah. When I was in Scarsdale, I was close to Yonkers.
0: It's nice, of course, a relative term. Let's say hello to, what do we have here? Ferg Dog. Says, Weed Man, have you seen Shawshank Redemption yet?
5: No.
0: Yeah. Oh, it's a new movie. You ever heard? It's brand new.
5: What is that, 20 years old?
0: 32 years old. Can you believe that?
5: Wow.
0: Isn't that wild? 32 years old. That's crazy. Andy in Lionel Lakes, Minnesota writes in for Ask a Weed Man. Our friend Billy says, hey, Billy, with the soaring prices of gas, toothpaste, and groceries. Oh, wait a minute. Forget that. How does one afford the price of weed these days? That's from Andy.
5: Weed's not that expensive.
0: Oh, it's a value play. All right. Well, we have a caller for you, Weed Man. Let's say hello to Andrew is in Bakersfield, California. Hello, Andrew. Welcome.
1: Hi, Andrew. What's up, Weed Man?
5: How you doing, Andrew? How are you?
1: I'm all right. How are you?
5: Okay, really good. Thank you.
1: All right. So I'm wondering, why is Pluto no longer a planet?
5: Really? Why is it not? How is that not a planet? That's crazy. What is it?
0: It's a dwarf planet. They call it. Are we allowed to say that? Is that offensive?
3: You just can't call it a midget planet.
0: Oh, okay.
5: A small planet.
0: It's a dwarf
6: planet.
0: Dwarf planet.
5: Wow! Yeah, I didn't know that.
0: It's a fun. It takes the short bus. you know. I took the short bus. Look at me now. Just Josh writes in. He says, do you remember the name of the guy who buys you boxes of snacks every other week? I'll give you a hint. It rhymes with burrito.
5: Burrito. Burrito. Please send me candy. I love that candy.
0: All right. Michael writes in from Tulsa. He says, are there more UFOs in the sky or under the sea?
5: In the sky. There's plenty of UFOs.
0: No, but my theory here. Now, hold on a sec. My theory is that a lot of these are, they're hiding out in the oceans. And they have bases. Why is that so funny? They have bases at the bottom of the ocean, and they fly out.
5: How, what are you talking about? How do they get on the water? How do they live on the water?
0: Because they've got better technology than we have. They're smarter than me.
5: They have submarines.
0: In San Diego, the guys in the Marines, or not the Marines, the Navy or whatever in San Diego, they see like things flying out of the ocean all the time there that are like at the bottom of the ocean in the Pacific. So. It happens in Virginia, too.
5: These UFOs are coming from different galaxies. That is so crazy. They must have technology to go underwater.
0: That's right. All right. We have a mystery caller here. Let's see if you can figure out who this is. Mystery caller, you're on the air with Weed Man Hippie. Hello, mystery caller. Weed Man, I'm going to give you three questions to ask this guy to see if you can figure out who it is, all right? Hold on a second. Now, Lorena and Coop, do you think with three questions, Weed Man will be able to figure out who this person is? Mystery caller, do not reveal your name, mystery caller. Three questions. Mm-hmm. Do you think that Weed Man will be able to figure this out?
3: No.
5: Not a chance.
0: Okay, go ahead. Question number one, Weed Man, to try to figure out who the mystery caller is. Go ahead. You have to ask a question, Weed Man.
5: Oh, I have to ask a question?
0: Yes, that's a bit. That's the bit, Weed Man.
5: So where are you?
6: Los Angeles.
0: Okay, so he's in Los Angeles. Okay. Question number two, Weed Man.
5: Are you... What was his name?
0: The you already forgot the guy's name?
5: Yeah, no, the black guy who used to call you and be outside stadiums and stuff.
0: Helmet Man. Yeah, he didn't call anyone.
5: Yeah. Helmet Man.
0: Are you asking, is that your question?
5: Are you Helmet Man?
6: No, not at all.
0: Okay, that is not Helmet Man, okay? You have one question left. That was a terrible question, by the way. You have one question left. Go ahead, Weed Man trying to figure out who this mystery caller is on the special line. Go ahead, Weed Man. One last question.
5: I have no idea.
0: You've got to be the worst detective in the history of detectives. Come on.
5: Absolutely, yeah. Where?
0: You already asked where he's at. He said Los Angeles. You asked him if he's the black guy that stands outside stadiums, Helmet Man. He's not Helmet Man.
7: Hey, man, you might not know this, but I'm black.
0: That's L.A. Matt, by the way, who is black but not Helmet Man. And go ahead, one last question. I miss L.A. Matt. L.A. Matt was one of the great callers back in the day.
5: What's your favorite sports team?
0: What's that?
6: The Dodgers.
0: The Dodgers. All right, Weed Man, you've asked your three questions. Tremendous investigating. You figured out that the person's in L.A., he is not Helmet Man, and that he likes the Dodgers. Who do you think this person is, Weed Man? Who do you think it is?
5: I have no clue.
0: All right, caller, reveal your name.
6: I am Perito Dog.
0: This is the guy, Weed Man. This is the guy. This is your Santa Claus, Weed Man. This is the...
5: Thank you for the candy. It's delicious. Please send me more.
6: I got something for you, Weed Man. Listen, give me a couple weeks. I'm with my granddaughter, and then I'll send it to you in about 2.5 weeks.
0: All right.
6: But I was going to say,
5: thank you so much. It's so good. I really love it. Thank you.
6: Hey, listen, Billy. Are you able to eat steaks with your dental problem?
5: Yeah.
0: No, hold on a sec. Hold on. Time out. All right. Now, Perito, you realize he would cook that thing in a microwave. You understand that, right? You don't want to say.
6: I was going to do Uber Eats.
0: Oh, okay. Well, he could do that. Yeah. Because if you send him a steak to cook, he's just going to put it in the microwave. That's what he's gonna,
6: I know that.
0: Yeah, it's going to be disgusting. It'd be like, you know, bubble gum steak. You know, who
8: it's
0: wants
8: not going to be any more disgusting than how you eat steak.
0: I eat steak the proper way. Butterfly cut, well done. That's the way to do it. Butterfly cut, well done.
6: Billy, do you like...
9: I like all the candy you sent me.
0: You've already established that. We understand you want more candy.
3: More candy. More candy.
0: You got to move on from that.
3: You're like a five-year-old.
0: Exactly.
8: Wait, you don't want a delicious steak?
0: Steak is amazing if it's well done, prepared properly.
8: No, if it's medium rare.
0: Weed man?
9: A steak would be great. I mean, you know, the candy lasts a long time.
0: He would rather have candy than steak. All right.
6: All right. Well, then I'll do that.
0: Yeah. All right. Well, listen, Burrito.
9: I love you. Thank you so much.
0: You're very kind.
6: All right. Couple weeks, brother.
0: All right. Thank you, Burrito.
9: Thank you.
6: All right.
3: Hi, Burrito.
0: Appreciate it.
6: All right. Bye.
9: I love that.
0: There he goes, the great Burrito. All right. Weed man. I guess we have angry. We have more. A lot of people loved Angry Bill. Alex says, "What is your favorite Red Baron pizza?" That's what he wants to know. Ask a weed man. Very important question.
9: Pepperoni pizza. I love the Red Baron.
0: You love the Red Baron. All right. Bozo District Attorney says, "What's the most money anyone ever gave you while you were panhandling?" I feel like we've gotten this question before.
9: Like $50.
0: $60, you said? Something like that, yeah.
9: 50, yeah.
0: Oh, 50 or so? Yeah, I got you. All right, well, Weed Man, that's it. We're out of time, but amazing as always. Thank you so much.
9: I love you, Dave.
0: All right, a tremendous investigative questioning. Really got to the bottom of that, Burrito. You really nailed that one. You found out it's not Helmet Man, and he's from L.A. and likes the Dodgers. So that's tremendous. All right, there he goes. Weed Man Hippie. Every week at about this time, it's our friend Billy from Hollywood, Florida. We'd give out his email, but he doesn't check it, doesn't know how to check it. So what is the point of that? What is the point of that? A lot of love for Angry Bill, who chose days after Bobby Cox died to spit at Bobby Cox. Just a classy move by Angry Bill, living up to his nickname. We have Mal.
3: You got to give him that huck.
0: Yes.
3: And spit on that thing.
0: All right. We have coming up here, this is very exciting. It's going to be another edition of Mallardly Third Degree. Here is the Insta trivia. The Spurs' Victor Wembanyama, the first player with 35 points and 20 rebounds in a conference finals game since blank. That's the Insta trivia. The answer, we'll get to it. We'll do it next.
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0: 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Reminder that if you're on the YouTube, and who isn't, we're on there also. 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How crazy is that? 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Time now for the Insta Trivia, and we'll get to Maller to the third degree. The Spurs' Victor Wembanyama is the first player with 35 points and 20 rebounds or more in a conference finals game since blank. That is the question. What is the answer? Burger Man going with Mark Price as his answer. Just Josh in Cincinnati says Brooks is the way to go. Mr. Irrigation checks in with Ken the White Shadow Reeves.
1: Hell no.
0: Apparently not. Willy Wonka from King Rory. Great That's guess. His answer. Andre the Giant, who would have been 80 today. Andre the Giant.
1: Wrong.
0: Now, I heard there's a roadside plaque in North Carolina. Andre the Giant lived and had a ranch in North Carolina in the last few years of his life. I have to go by there and see the Andre the Giant statue, or not statue, it's like a plaque. Milli Vanilli from Michael in Tulsa, one of the great lip-syncing acts of all time. Who else do we have? Legendary Hickory Huckster Jimmy Chitwood from Mark the Walker. What say you, Lorena?
2: It's got to be Hugh Hefner.
0: Hugh Hefner. All right. Mark the Walker, by the way, in Rochester. No, it is the Round Mound of Rebound. You know who that is, the Round Mound of Rebound?
2: No,
0: who do you think that is, Lorena?
2: I don't know.
0: Charles Barkley, the Round Mound of Rebound. Here we go, here we go, here we go.
3: It's Maller.
0: How about that?
3: To the third degree. Now this basketball is when Big Ben gets grilled.
4: Kubalu. The LA Rams have tied a record with 7 primetime games this upcoming season. Now, Ben, your fandom aside, do you think that they are the team that the nation as a whole wants to see the most?
0: They are the team, Kubalu, that television wants. They've got the sexy coach. They've got the MVP quarterback. They got Puka Nacua. They're an exciting team. And you can ram it all day. You can ram it all night. So TV is the one that decides who gets these games, and TV wants the Rams. So that's all that matters. Next!
4: Former Blazers head coach Terry Stotts wants his job back. His agent has reached out to the team, and Stotts himself confirmed to a reporter that he would love to come back to Portland. Ben, do you think bringing Stotts back is a good idea for the Trailblazers?
0: Well, by all accounts, I don't know this guy. I keep reading stories. The owner of the Trailblazers is a tightwad, and Terry Stotts coached the Trailblazers for a number of years. He had some success there in Portland, and it's about the only job he's going to get at this point at his age. So, like, you know, he wants to be a head coach again. That's about the only job he's qualified for. Is it a good idea? Well, he'll work cheap. So, sure. Next.
4: Anthony Edwards was asked how much work the team needs to catch up in the Western Conference and contend again. Edwards said, I don't know, man. I don't think that's a question for me. Ben, do you think Ant is not long for Minnesota?
0: Well, by all accounts, he's from Georgia. He wears all the Atlanta Braves stuff and all that. If it was up to him, he'd be playing for the Atlanta Hawks. And he doesn't seem like he's really raising a hullabaloo trying to get out of there, though. You got to think that once Giannis Antetokounmpo goes from Milwaukee to wherever he's going to end up, like at some point, it'll be Ant Edwards has to go play for a better team. He's stuck in Minnesota. You know how this works. Like, it's the circle of life in the NBA. These guys, after a certain number of years, they demand that they get traded. At this point, I don't think anytime soon he's going to leave. I think the next couple of years he'll be with the Timberwolves. How do we do?
4: You pass.
0: That's a win. I won the game.
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2: The San Antonio Spurs took the opener of the NBA's West Finals in double overtime at Oklahoma City, 122-115. Victor Wembanyama finished with 41 points and 24 rebounds. OKC's Alex Caruso scored 31 points off the bench. The East Finals start Tuesday, Cleveland at New York. The Pelicans' new head coach is Jamal Mosley, ex of Orlando. In the NHL, to end the second round, Montreal won a Game 7 in overtime at Buffalo, 3-2. To baseball, the Angels ended a six-game losing streak with a two-run homer bottom of the ninth, 2-1 over the A's, and losing pitcher JT Ginn, who had a no-hitter to start the ninth. Seattle and Arizona picked up wins. The Padres are first in the NL West after beating the Dodgers 1-0 on a first-inning homer. That ends the Dodgers' five-game winning streak. The Phillies won their fifth straight, 5-4 over the Reds on a two-run homer in the eighth. I'm Steve DeSager.
3: Okay, let's get started.
4: Ben Maller saying this.
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7: Watch out for your wife. Literally, watch out for your wife. Not my wife, your wife. Welcome in the beginning of another hour of the Ben Maller Show. We are in the air everywhere. Me here and you there. 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Check it out. All right, so our lead this hour is from baseball. Now, Jerry, our pal in Rhode Island, one of the senior members in the Maller Militia, and she wanted to make sure I saw this. And I did see it, so we'll start out in Boston, where a Red Sox franchise legend has indirectly unloaded on the franchise that he is associated with for the rest of time, helping to end the curse of the Bambino and all that. We're talking about Jason Veritek. Now, indirectly, because it didn't come from Jason Veritek, it came from the person he is married to, his wife. Okay. So Jason Veritek's wife, Catherine Veritek, took a shot at her husband's former team and the man who leads the baseball operations department for that team. Now, Veritek, who had been part of the coaching staff, a Red Sox franchise legend from back in the day. And it had been assumed when the Red Sox were changing managers that Veritek would get the job. He did not. They skipped over Veritek when they whacked Alex Cora and they decommissioned Alex Cora as the Red Sox manager. And they purged a bunch of coaches. They just got rid of a bunch of guys. The team started out 10 and 17 to start the year. And one of the people that was let go was Jason Varitek. And remember, the Red Sox won a game, like they scored 17 runs or whatever against the Orioles, and then they whacked. They decided to say bye-bye to their skipper and a bunch of coaches. So the Red Sox said that Varitek, the franchise icon, who was part of that team that ended the 86-year curse of the Bambino, the Red Sox World Series route many years ago, he would be reassigned. Now, Chief Baseball Officer, otherwise known as the GM, Craig Breslow, recently told reporters that there was an open invitation for Varitek to remain with the organization. Well, it seems like Varitek likely not going to contact Craig Breslow after his wife, Catherine, went on social media to shade the Red Sox executive after a Red Sox fan posted on social media asking for Jason Varitek to come back to the Red Sox. And this is where Varitek's wife said, quote, "They have the smartest man in baseball running the show. They'll be okay without Jason. That's what they wanted. It's what's best for the team," she wrote. And she included a smiling emoji, a nice little smiley emoji. So that's a good jumping off point. Let us discuss the question. Give me your reaction to Jason Varitek's wife taking shots at the head of the baseball ops department there for the Boston Red Sox, the man, as she said, the smartest man in baseball, Craig Breslow. So my views, I've got hamper, big bus tour, and swimsuit competition. And we will combine all of these things together, and we are going to make a delicious chimichanga, which is a burrito, which is on like the next level because it's fried. So it's just wonderful. So first of all, welcome to the WW, not the WWE, the WW, that would be Wife Wars. Hell hath no fury like a wife scorned. And as a talk show host, I love the drama-o-rama. You know,

And so I have nightmares about this stuff. Now, Catherine Veritek taking shots at the Red Sox front office is the spouse side State of the Union that nobody asked for, but we're not going to push back on it. We're not going to push back on it. If the laundry is dirty, this is a Mallorism. If the laundry is dirty, keep the hamper closed. Right? Now, again, as a talk show host, make sure you put all your clothes on the line there so we can see everything you're wearing. Everything you're wearing, right? Boston does not need a guided tour of your dirty socks, which is what they're getting. And so it does appear there are two factions. There's the Craig Breslow is great, which is the John Henry ownership group that we love Breslow. And then there's everyone else. It's like, this guy's he's a dork and he don't know what he's doing. Now, I've never met Craig Breslow. I don't know anything about him. I just know from the feedback I get from my guys in Boston that they don't like him. They don't think he's doing a very good job and all that stuff. The fact that the wife of Jason Veritek, and that's what we're reacting to, got involved with this, firing shots. It's like the neighbor yelling at the HOA meeting while her own lawn looks like a wildlife refuge. Do you understand? Like, you're part of the group. I know you don't, nobody likes HOAs. They're horrible. However, if you're at an HOA meeting complaining and your front yard looks like a wildlife refuge, you shouldn't likely be the one complaining. I'm just saying. So there's a difference between defending your husband and auditioning for a speaking role. Am I wrong on that? I don't think I am. So Craig Breslow is already drowning. The Red Sox have the 29th ranked offense. I'm told that's not good when there's only 30 teams and you're ranked 29th. That's not very good. And we got Breslow drowning and she's out there throwing ice cubes at him. It's essentially what she's doing. It's pretty funny. So ironically, she made more contact than half the Red Sox hitters have. Most of this season, just by throwing those ice cubes in there. Now, Breslow, he bet the house, and the Red Sox organization bet the house on all of these young players. And you look at it, and they bet the house on all these blue chip young prospects, and a prospect is a suspect until proven otherwise. And they just can't hit, at least not right now. And so now you add on to that Jason Veritek, franchise legend's wife, taking curtain call shots. Like she's on the payroll still, and she's not, although Veritek's still getting paid. So this is not really commentary. It's collateral damage. And the Fenway Fun Zone, officially very frigid, the Fenway Fun Zone. Now, secondly, we go to New York, where the Metropolitans actually play in Washington. They put up a 10 spot in extra innings, so the numbers are a little skewed. Bo Bichette, who we're going to talk about, had a big performance. We're not going to be prisoners of the moment. We're not going to be prisoners of the moment just because Bichette had a massive performance against the Natitude in D.C. I know Ostertan is bummed out and Rick in Maryland. Morning time, because the Nationals took it on the chin. Bo Bichette, well, he did have a big game against the Nationals. Overall, he has failed to live up to the three-year, $126 million contract through the first quarter poll of the baseball season. We're quarter of the way through the baseball season, and he admits that he's having issues adjusting to his new environment. He's having some issues there. So he said, quote, told Ken Rosenthal, quote, there are a lot of things I didn't anticipate, Bichette said, just dealing with everything, new teammates, new organization, staff, the new fan base, just everything, I think, he said. Bichette has been in the lineup every day, and Monday aside, it's been mostly dreadful for Bo Bichette with the Mets. So the question, do you have sympathy for Bo Bichette and his struggles for the Metropolitans so far this year? So I have zero. The tank is empty. Zero sympathy. I have none. And this is not some kind of charity telethon. You know, you're talking about a guy making $47 million to hit, and he's hitting like a backup infielder that only plays on getaway days. Yeah, if you only go to a couple baseball games a year, a little inside trick here, you should have known this already. You don't want to go to getaway days, and you don't want to go when the other team's top pitcher's on the mound.
Because that's always when they rest.

0: your local team will rest all of their good players so the guys save their stats. Anyway, the Mets paid, they paid a lot of money for a headliner. Bucco bucks for Bo Bichette to be a headliner. And so far, for the most part, they've gotten a guy riding the big bus tour, those red buses through Manhattan, hop on, hop off, sightseeing, while the offense has mostly circled the drain outside of that big performance on Monday. But you look at it, and he was coming into that game hitting .210. He was the, I believe, the fifth worst player in OPS in all of baseball, Bo Bichette. And he talked about an adjustment period. And I look at, like, what are we talking about here? Like, seriously, the Mets, again, they thought they were getting a big bopper. And for the most part, they've just gotten a big bummer. And I like the player. I enjoyed watching Bo Bichette with the Blue Jays, not so much against the Dodgers in the World Series. But I like the way that he plays. He's got a little swagger to his game. And it's just been terrible to watch him as Citi Field has become a black hole for his power here. And I hear those new surroundings excuses, and I roll my eyes when I hear that, and I'll tell you why. All right? He's not studying abroad in Barcelona, Bo Bichette. They didn't send him to study in some foreign land. Spring training started in mid-February. It is mid-May. He's had 3 months to figure this stuff out. That seems like enough time. There's plenty of time to unpack the boxes, or he makes the kind of money you have somebody else unpack the boxes and find the barrel of the bat, because clearly you haven't been finding much of that. And the Mets loyalists keep waving the back of the baseball card or the baseball reference page, and they say, well, that's the gospel. Everything will be fine. See, I told you he had a big game on Monday. I told you Bo Bichette's going to be fine. Yeah. Yeah. Okay. Well, I do know that the stats are, it's kind of like Wall Street and real estate. And as the great Dick Stockton taught me, stats tell you what has happened, not what's going to happen. And right now, for the most part, Bo Bichette has been an overvalued asset and mostly declining returns here. We'll see what happens. But for the most part, the Mets have gotten the beta version of what the Blue Jays got from Bo Bichette, and they're waiting for the App Store to update. They're waiting for that. Meanwhile, we go back to pro bouncy ball, the conference finals. We're going to talk about a team that's not in the conference finals, a team that sucks. But we're really going to go to the polling booth. That's what we're going to do. So the NBA player poll was conducted by The Athletic. That's a pay website, part of the old gray lady, the New York Times. So they had a league-wide vote via The Athletic, and they asked players anonymously, which team do you not want to get traded to? And the answer, the winner of the anonymous poll, the Grizzlies. What? Whoa. Yes, according to a league-wide vote, Memphis was named number one.
1: Number one.
0: Number one team that players do not want to play for in the NBA. So, question, how do you react? Give me your reaction. How do you react to NBA players essentially saying they would prefer the bubonic plague than playing for the Grizzlies? So this is another body blow, body blow, body blow for Memphis. Remember, LeBron James trashed Memphis, Draymond Green trashed Memphis. And so Memphis keeps taking on these haymakers. And this is another mollywop situation here from NBA players. And the players, they're treating Memphis like a speed bag in a boxing gym. And they're just over and over, just hitting it. At this point, it's not criticism. It's really a dog pile is what it is. And you know, when our celebrity caller from Memphis, who's working right now at the grocery store, called up and we asked him about this, he's, oh, yeah, the team should move to Nashville. I love it. Anyway, listen, I get some of it. You know, these guys all want to play in L.A., Miami, or New York. For the most part, that's where they want to go. That said, the way players talk, you'd think crossing into the state of Tennessee, that part of Tennessee where Memphis is, requires a tetanus shot and a travel advisory when you visit. And I've been lucky enough in my life to travel around most of the United States, and I've only been out of the country very, very little. But in the United States, everywhere I've been, depends what town, but there's always bad neighborhoods, and there's also really good neighborhoods. As I say, there's every town has a Beverly Hills. Right? Every town has like the nicest part of town. Wherever you are, there's a part where all the rich people live. Even in Memphis, there's a part where the wealthy people of Memphis live, and apparently the crime is high. Their two big exports are barbecue and crime, and right now crime is in the lead, from what I understand. But it is wild. The numbers are just shocking. Now, TV-wise, it's Memphis is market number 48, smaller than Albuquerque, New Mexico, Birmingham, Alabama, and Harrisburg, PA. And they have a professional basketball team there. And the thing that I never thought I would see in my life is that Memphis did the unimaginable, the unthinkable. The Memphis Grizzlies lost the least desirable contest to Salt Lake City. They are less desirable than Salt Lake City, which had always been the gold standard for I don't want to play there. And we have now found, and by the way, Salt Lake was not even in the top three. In this, it's like losing a swimsuit competition to a parking meter. Just put a bikini on a parking meter and you lost it. Like, what are you doing? And the NBA keeps trying to reassure everyone. Memphis is great. Although, remember Adam Silver from somewhere out there in the Milky Way, Adam Silver also said, hey, we play some games in Nashville. I'm open to that. And so, of course, unprompted when the NBA says, oh yeah, Memphis is great, which tells you, just about everything. The players keep responding with, it's like a FEMA briefing when they're there and all that stuff. So it does feel like we're heading towards a relocation situation, that they're going to be the next team that relocates. And it's a sign from the sports gods. Warning shots. Flares have been shot up into the heavens. All right. It is the Ben Maller Show as we roll on here. If you'd like to be part, 877-99 on Fox. That's 877-996-6369 if you'd like to be part. And we'll take your calls also on X at Ben Maller. Time now, though, for the Maller Riddle of the Day. We also have Maller's Mountain of Money coming up later this hour. But here's the riddle of the day. What do Turkish basketball, Romanian soccer, and the Nathan's Hot Dog Eating Contest all have in common? Again, what do Turkish basketball, Romanian soccer, and the Nathan's Hot Dog Eating Contest all have in common? That is the Maller Riddle. You can answer this on X at Ben Maller. Lorena's pondering that while she eats some curry.
1: It's spicy.
0: It's spicy, and will smell up the entire building for the next 7 hours. Everyone that will be coming in here will be smelling curry, and it only gets better when it's sitting around for hours and hours and hours. We'll get to all that, and we will do it next. However, let's see. I know it's the A block. Can we count to what hour it is?
2: Number three.
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0: the Ben Maller Show. We're live and local in your eardrums. And we thank you for being part of the show. Coming up later this hour, it's Maller's Mountain of Money. If you'd like to play that, you can call right now at 877-99-ON-FOX. That's 877-996-6369. Maller's Mountain of Money coming up in a bit. Also on X, at Ben Maller. You can answer the Maller Riddle of the Day. Say hello to Lorena. She's busy eating curry.
1: It's so good.
0: Don't talk. No. That's FSR Tech Queen and Kuba Loop at A Bronco Fan. That's A Bronco Fan. Your comments can and will be used against you in the court of the Maller Militia. Back to it. Well, back to it. And here's the riddle of the day. What do Turkish basketball, Romanian soccer, and the Nathan's hot dog eating contest all have in common? That is the Maller riddle of the day. Let's see. Does anyone know? King Roy says it is what caused Aqua to break up. Clearly. They were all featured in the hit movie Shawshank Redemption from Ferg Dog. What do we have here? Lady Sideburns says they all got that musk about them. So says Lady Sideburns. Who else? Three things that Andre the Giant was never involved with from Alf. Nick says, do more live reads. Yes, I agree, Nick. Less monologues and more commercials. Very important. Very important, Nick. What else do we have? Let's see. There are three things no one watches on ESPN6. That's from Eek in Roseville, Minnesota. Let's see. I can't read that. The late night drug tester says all had a good time by calling the number on the bathroom stall. Robbie, the Mariner fan, clearly cheating. Got it right. Bad job by him. Hoosier Bill says he's going to go binge watch old episodes of Hollywood Squares with Charles Nelson Reilly. Good for you. Who else? Page down. Manuel and Gardena says something about soaked buns and encased meats. Something along those lines. What else do we have? You see, Page down. Can't read that. Nashville Phil. Very interesting response there. Timmy in Busco, Indiana says the only reason people tune in to any of them is to watch Joey Chestnut. Clearly. Rebecca, the Ram fan, says they all fart too much. That's the answer. Johnny Q says they all suck. What else do we have? JT, the wingman, says they are all better than a call from Anthony in Louisiana.
2: Wrong.
0: That's what he said. I didn't say that. That's what he said. All right. Lorena, do you have an answer, Lorena? Do you have an answer?
1: Yeah, I was thinking they all make you nauseous.
0: They all make you nauseous. Is that the answer? No, that is incorrect.
1: It
0: turns out that Turkish basketball, Romanian soccer, and Nathan's hot dog eating contest are all things that current Texas Tech quarterback Brendan Sorsby allegedly bet on. Now, also obscure doubles, tennis matches, and Indiana Hoosiers football. He was at Indiana. He was in the portal. He's got some explaining to do. All right, let's go to the phones. Well, I was going to take a guy who wanted to talk about the Grizzlies, but he hung up. So instead, we'll say hello to Hollering James in Minneapolis, Minnesota. Hello, Hollering James.
3: Myself.
0: I feel like he's on the phone here. I feel like he's having a, is that a phone or something? Like there's a conversation going on here. What is that? I don't know.
4: You got to be kidding me.
0: Who's he talking? Is that a nurse or something?
1: Air him out, Coop.
0: James, you're on the air, James.
4: He was bitching at me.
0: He was on the air for about 10 minutes yesterday. He was on the air. He was on the air every hour.
4: Are you going to let me on the air, Coop?
0: Yeah. James, you're on the you're on the air. Yeah, James.
5: Yeah.
4: Talk.
0: who are you talking to, James? Who is that?
5: I'm trying to get money on my card. I'm trying to talk to Ben Maller. I'm doing everything at once. Help me.
1: Bro, pick your lane.
0: You got to talk to us or talk to try to get money on your card. You can't do both.
5: I'm talking to you. Weed man, if you get weed, I can't get no EBT money. They keep stealing money on my card. They keep locking me up in my room. They tell me to go to bed, go to sleep. I'm doing too much.
0: Okay, but what can I do? You're talking to me now. What can I do for you?
5: I think we should get Weird Man to come up here to Minnesota. All you got to do is follow some rules. Now, if you have a place to stay, food.
0: Well, why don't you go to Miami and live with Weed Man? You guys could be roommates.
5: Because I'm getting fat living here.
2: Getting.
5: Man, I'm 285 now.
0: What were you when I met you? What were you?
5: I was about 264.
0: Ah, you put on another 20 pounds. All right.
5: You know why? I eat 3 squares a day. Plus, I go out with Big Jack.
0: Yeah.
5: Tall Jack. Mad Jack.
0: How about you skip a meal? How about that? Eat 2 meals a day. How about that?
5: Because I like drinking my Diet Pop so I can tell everybody I'm on a diet.
0: Yeah. Now, James, I'm told that you complained to Coop that you were not on the air yesterday, but you were on the air every hour. We put you on every hour on the show. You were the star of the show yesterday.
5: But today's a new day. It's a brand new
0: day. I understand, but you got to be nice. You can't be rude. That's not going to work if you're rude.
5: There's no way. I know. There's no way. You don't get nowhere when you're rude. Just
1: rude or annoying.
0: Annoying if you're hot.
1: Or disrespectful.
0: If you're hot, it can work if you're, you know, annoying.
5: Yeah, that's true, but I'm hot-headed. It already got started in a bad way.
0: All right. Well, this is riveting. Thank you so much for this call.
5: Hey, man, I guess I'm the same. Who's going to win the championship?
0: You don't. You're just trying to get more airtime. You don't care.
5: No, Eric, you decide that, not me. You're in control.
0: You do not care. Trust me. You don't care.
5: You are in control. Ben Maller is in control of a studio.
0: Did you see somebody, some anonymous bidder, paid over $9 million to have lunch with Stephen Curry and Warren Buffett? Somebody paid $9 million.
1: I did see that. I actually reported on it yesterday.
2: What? I mean, that'd be an awesome lunch, though.
0: Yeah. I don't know, though. Like, Steph Curry's not going to teach you how to shoot because he's, you know, that's something he's got, his skill. And Warren Buffett, I guess he could help you out a little bit, but isn't he like retired now, Warren Buffett? Right?
2: He's the Oracle, right?
0: Well, I don't know if that's his name, but I know he's like the goat of Wall Street and all that stuff. And
2: the Oracle of Omaha.
0: And I saw a documentary on him years ago, and he would go to McDonald's and order the same thing every morning, and that was his routine, and he loved it. Yeah. All right, James, you're done. I'm done with you. Okay, I'm moving on. Thank you. Go
5: away. Move on forward, man. Move on forward.
0: I'll move on forward. Yes, there we go. All right. $9 million. How much of that money do those guys? It's for charity, I would assume.
1: Yeah, they they matched the $9 million. Warren Buffett said that he matched it and then gave it to both of their charity organizations.
0: So it's a tax write-off?
1: Exactly.
0: All right. Mark, the full name guy, is ranting and raving on social media. He's writing in all caps like a lunatic. And he's very upset with me. He says you're screaming over him and all that, and I'm censoring him. Very, very odd. I don't believe that's happening. Well, let's introduce our contestants for the game show. We'll let that breathe a little bit. Let's see here. Who do we have? Eeny, meeny, miny, mo. We have Far Out Dave in Ohio. Oh, boy.
3: Good morning, my buddy.
0: He's already laughing. Look at this guy. He's already laughing, this Far Out.
3: Out walking the dogs. Yes, sir.
0: Yeah. All right.
3: Good morning. Let's do it.
0: Why don't you walk down to Newport, Kentucky? How about that? Strong's Brick Oven Pizzeria.
3: I was literally 6 a.m. I was one of the big funds because I was about to take my blind cane and hit the interstate. I was going to. She's like, are you serious? Are you serious right now? I'm like, yes, ma'am, I am. You trust me. That's why I haven't even hit my riddles up. I've been.
0: I know you've been. You've not been part of the show recently. You've taken a hiatus from the show.
3: It's like a little bit of. I'm not supposed to be envious, but golly, you had a bunch of fun, and I'm like, man, see, I could have been a part of that.
0: Yeah,
3: and
0: I could.
3: I even gave her. I was like, you should be a monster truck car driver because you're the dream crusher. She's like, I'm not a dream crusher. I'm like, oh, you are a dream crusher.
0: Yeah, that's tough. All right, well, who do you want to part with?
3: You.
0: How lucky am I? Are you actually going to try Far Out, Dave? Are you going to try?
3: I always do a decent
0: you're
3: job.
0: Not gonna not, tank I'm, you're not gonna do your little shtick. You're not gonna do give goofy answers. You're gonna be legit. Yes,
3: all the time. I take these seriously.
0: All right, hold on a second. Jed who fled is in the Redneck Riviera. Hello, Jed who fled.
6: He's playing me and didn't pick Justin Cooper. I assumed he was the grave digger digging his own grave.
0: What are the
6: show can go its own way. Don't put James on 4 times today.
7: what are the categories here, Coop? Let's get to this riveting game here. This is going to be so amazing.
2: All right, gentlemen, this is Mallard's Mountain of Money, the Pete Townsend edition. He turns 81 years old today.
7: Yeah. See, Reggie Jackson's 82. See that? Reggie, Mr. October. All right, go ahead there, far out, Dave. The categories.
2: The categories are My Generation, Baba O'Reilly, Behind Blue Eyes, and I'm One.
3: Behind Blue Eyes.
7: Blue Eyes. Okay, very good. We'll put you on hold there. And then Jed, Who Fled. Which category you like, Jed?
6: Ben gets fooled every day. I assume he wouldn't get fooled again. I think that's Bob O'Reilly, but I'm not sure. Good to go. Oh, my God.
7: What did he say?
2: He picked Bob O'Reilly. He tried to say a song that wasn't a category, but yeah. Anyway.
6: But my brain's from the Teenage Wasteland, dude. It is wasted. It is definitely wasted, 100%.
7: God help us all. Okay, so we got Far Out Dave in Ohio, teamed up with me, Ben, and then you got Jed, Who Fled from the Redneck Riviera with Koopa Loop, and we will have in its
6: Redneck area so much.
7: That's where you live. All right, we will get to that. We're going to have Mallard's Mountain of Money. Put your bets in right now. Get your bets in. What's the future market looking like on that? We'll get to it, and we will do it next.
8: And that is going to do it.
9: The Eastern Conference Finals are here. Cavs. Don fakes the three. Steps left. Shoots it.
10: Buried it. Donovan Mitchell.
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10: Runs to the right wing. He'll take the three. And he hit it.
9: Oh, yeah. When the NBA playoffs are on, so are we. 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
2: Good Lord, that's a lot of money.
1: Do you have what it takes to get to the top? Probably not.
0: All right, here we go. Let's do it. Welcome in our combatants from the great state of Ohio. The man known by his new nickname, AWOL, Far Out Dave. There he is. And we have Jed, who fled from somewhere in Florida, but not the Redneck Riviera, I guess. I don't know. All right, here we go, gentlemen. Coop, the categories. I'm going first here with Dave, yes?
3: Yes.
0: Blue Eyes?
3: Yes, behind Blue Eyes.
0: Right, are you ready, Far Out Dave?
4: Yes, Richard.
0: We need the first and last name. Do you understand that?
4: See.
0: Okay, these athletes all have blue eyes. Put 45 seconds on the clock. We're on our way and go. The greatest quarterback of all time from the Patriots. From the Patriots.
4: Tom Brady.
0: That is correct. All right, moving on. Running back for the 49ers right now. He played for the Carolina Panthers also.
4: Christian McCaffrey.
0: Yes, the Hick from French Lick in the NBA basketball player.
4: Larry Bird.
0: Yes, quarterback that followed Joe Montana with the 49ers, left-hander from
4: Steve Young.
0: Yes, did a bunch of cocaine, played for the Texas Rangers, won an MVP award.
4: Josh Hamilton.
0: Yes, Vikings quarterback, went to 3 Super Bowls, didn't win any of them, and retired in the 80s. White guy.
4: Warren Moon?
0: No. Cubs first baseman in the 90s. Cubs first baseman had the most hits in the 90s. White guy.
5: You got 160.
0: Bad job by you, dude.
4: You should tell me more cocaine jokes.
3: Fran Tarkenton and
0: Fran Tarkenton.
3: Mark Grace.
0: Mark Grace from Saddleback College. Bad job by you.
4: Yeah, there you go. Yeah, very bad job.
3: All right, Jed. We have
4: Saddleback because of all the cocaine.
3: Oh, no. You put him on hold. All right.
0: That's because he wouldn't shut up. I had to put him on hold. The guy's trying to ruin the game. Your guy's trying to ruin the game.
6: My phone's ringing right now as a backup.
3: All right, Jed, we have Baba O'Reilly.
0: Good luck.
3: These athletes became pros as a teenager. 45 seconds on the clock.
0: No chance.
3: Let's begin. Died in a helicopter crash.
6: Kobe Bryant.
3: Yes. Was married to J-Lo, played for the Yankees.
6: Alex Rodriguez.
3: Yes. The great one in hockey.
6: Wayne Gretzky.
3: The best female tennis player of all time.
6: Serena Williams.
3: Yes. This guy played for the Magic and the Rockets. He always looks stoned.
6: Oh, damn, I should know that one, dude. Nick Jones, I don't know that one.
3: Always had a headband on. Okay, never mind. This guy played his entire career with the Brewers. Hall of Famer. I don't know. That's a tough one. All right. Tracy McGrady.
0: Robin Yount was one of the great players in the 70s and the 80s.
5: You got 100
6: points. How about gay guy? Closeted center. Played the Lakers.
0: Listen, you're getting smoked here.
3: Was he, so, was okay, he
0: what's
3: gay?
0: The score? What's the score? What's the score?
5: 100 for Coop.
3: All right.
5: Ben is in the lead.
3: I have 100. Is that what you said? Okay.
5: Yes.
0: That's embarrassing.
3: All right, Jed.
0: That's a bad job by you.
3: Do you want my generation or I'm one?
6: You sounded like you said my generation better. All right.
0: Oh, okay. You're screwed.
6: You
0: picked it. Go ahead.
3: All right, my generation, these athletes are of the same generation as Pete Townsend.
6: Dude, I got a story I'd like to tell you after this round is over. Let's go.
3: Okay. All right, 45 seconds, let's begin. He was the all-time leading scorer before LeBron James.
6: Kareem Abdul-Jabbar.
3: Yes, he was the coach for the Lakers and the Bulls.
6: Joe Jackson.
3: Yes, his nickname was Broadway, quarterback for the Jets.
6: Joe Namath.
3: Yes, this guy was Mr. October.
6: Reggie Jackson. I must kill the queen.
3: Yes, this guy got a bunch of hits. I believe he was Puerto Rican. He played for the Twins and then the Angels. Maybe he wasn't Puerto Rican.
0: No, not Puerto Rican.
3: No, he was like...
0: Definitely not Puerto Rican.
3: No, he's not Puerto Rican. He was from, like, some island.
6: Let's move on. Let's move back. Let's
3: okay,
6: move back.
3: This guy was the quarterback for the 72 Dolphins that went undefeated.
6: Jim Parkinson, no.
3: Nope. His son, Brian, played for the Broncos.
0: Oh, what a choke job by Jay. Man, what was embarrassing?
6: Hey, Dave, right. Could you do a monologue over my round next time? It'd be great if you talked the whole time.
3: Panama. Is he from Panama?
0: Yeah. Oh,
3: that's it.
0: And he was in an Adam Sandler song, Rod Carew.
3: Oh,
0: Jew.
3: Yeah, Rod Carew. And Bob Greasy was the other one.
0: Yeah.
3: All right. What's our score?
5: You have 200 total.
0: What's our score?
5: You have 160.
6: I've been 100 twice, Damon. I'm dead.
0: All right. Very good. Let's make sure.
6: Don't come here.
3: I'm sick, so it's...
0: Far Out Dave, are you ready, Far Out Dave? I'm one. These athletes all wore or wear number one. Are you ready, Far Out Dave?
6: Number one. Oh, sweet God.
0: All right, I'll put him on hold. He's going to ruin the game. All right, here we go. 45 seconds, and we're on our way and go. The greatest shortstop defensively in Cardinals history, St. Louis Cardinals history in the 1980s.
4: How's the game?
0: No, you're close.
4: Orlando
0: Magic star with Shaquille O'Neal.
4: Anthony Hardaway.
0: We'll take that. Mr. Big Shot for the Pistons. He got fired from the Trailblazers in a gambling scandal.
4: Chauncey Billups.
0: Yeah, there you go. We got the lead and we got the win, the whole thing. We'll run it up, though. Jackie Robinson's friend from the Brooklyn Dodgers had a very unique nickname that was his name with the Brooklyn Dodgers. I think it was a shortstop. All right. Quarterback for the Vikings. Now he's with the Cardinals last couple of years. Little guy likes video. Yeah, there you go. We won the game! Back in the winning ways yet again. Winner, winner, winner! Chicken dinner! Woo! You lost, Jed!
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0: The San Antonio Spurs are now 5-1 against Oklahoma City this season after taking the opener of the West Finals in double overtime at OKC, 122-115. Victor Wembanyama finished with 41 points and 24 rebounds. Shai Gilgeous-Alexander, the MVP, in the loss played 51 minutes, shot 7 of 23 from the floor for his 24 points, 12 assists, 5 steals. The Pelicans' new head coach is Jamal Mosley, who was just fired by Orlando after 5 years there. In the NHL playoffs to end the second round, Montreal blew an early 2-0 lead but still won Game 7 in overtime at Buffalo 3-2. To baseball, the Angels ended a 6-game losing streak, getting a 2-run homer bottom of the ninth to beat the A's 2-1. The loss to JT Ginn, who had a no-hitter to start the ninth inning. The Padres on a first-inning homer beat the Dodgers 1-0. I'm Steve DeSager.
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37: I'm afraid I'm repulsed by what he might tell me.
34: 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Oh, my God.
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0: NFL news comes from the darndest places. Even a wedding can produce NFL news of sorts. Welcome in, the beginning of another hour of the Ben Maller Show. We are in the air everywhere, in the passenger seat. As we know, indulgence of the hot take is necessary. Coast to coast, border to border, and beyond, on the vast and monumentally powerful microphones of FSR emanating live from the puff, the cream puff of the overnight guaranteed human from the world famous Fox Sports Radio studios, where listener Rich, who was at the meet and greet we did in Worcester there from the BJ's in Boston. He was forced to listen by Mike the Leprechaun. 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And I understand Brandon in Kansas City, he's giving the thumbs up on that. And so is OC in the hood in Englewood. So our lead this hour from indirectly the Delaware Valley. It's not every day that some NFL news comes out of a wedding. We in here talking about a wedding. Not a game. Not a game. Not a game. We talking about a wedding. So, well, it's indirectly. I mean, if you didn't hear about this, perhaps not. So the Eagles wide receiver A.J. Brown recently got married. Oh, who cares? People, it's a circle of life, right? There's certain things. Yeah, you have to go to school. You're supposed to graduate school. You have to get a job. You're supposed to, you know, meet someone, get married. Then you work for about 40 years. Then you croak, and then that's it. Something like that. Anyway, so AJ Brown got married. They had a big wedding in Southern California. And the reason I bring this up is, you know who wasn't there? Well, that would be Eagles quarterback Jalen Hurts. What? Whoa! Yeah. Jalen Hurts was not in attendance. This is according to TMZ. They tell us that despite having a long-standing supposed friendship that goes back many years and currently for the moment playing on the same team, we are told that Jalen did not make the lavish beachside ceremony. And they don't even know if he was invited, TMZ. How would they? Jalen's absence, interesting, they point out, because Jalen has known A.J. Brown since they were in high school and is the godfather of A.J. Brown's daughter. Oh, my God. Mind-blowing. Jalen tried to recruit A.J. Brown to Alabama and to play together in college and all that, and also supposedly was pulling the strings to bring A.J. Brown to the Philadelphia Eagles in a trade. However, they have been side by side, mano a mano, for about 4 years together in Philly. And let's just say things are not going particularly well. The wedding was at the Montage Resort in Laguna Beach. I don't know. I've never been to that. Is that a nice resort? I don't know. I've never even heard of it. Jalen Hurts was not the only Eagle teammate who was not there. TMZ says that they spotted no current Philadelphia Eagles. Oh, my God. Yeah. All right, so that's a good jumping off point. Let us discuss. So Eagles quarterback Jalen Hurts apparently either not invited or just skipping out on A.J. Brown's wedding, his recent wedding. Is this a big deal, a little deal, or no deal? So I've got upfront pitch, Lego set, and ring leader. And we will combine all of these things together. And together, we are going to make a big bowl of baba ganoush. And then we're going to have on the side, we'll have the gabagool. And we're going to combine those together. All right, so to kick off here, it is not a big deal. It is not no deal. I have this as a little deal with gigantic soap opera possibilities, if you will. Now, my position on weddings. I've had a wedding, believe it or not. But weddings are, I feel like they're an acquired taste. Like, I'm not going to go out. I don't get upset when people don't invite me to weddings. I don't. The food's usually bad. It's, you know, awkward and stuff. And, like, I would think that most NFL players would not want to go to a wedding because it's very awkward. There's a lot of small talk. It's, you know, you got to chat up the groom's uncle who's going to ask you, you know, can you give me some advice? I need some help on fantasy football. Or who do you think is going to win the Super Bowl?

you're the quarterback, you're the kid's godfather, and you either ghosted the wedding or were not invited to the wedding. Like, the narrative writes itself. Like, that's a dead giveaway. This isn't football anymore. This is something more than that. And it doesn't matter as much as the internet detectives, the tabloid football clan are claiming. Well, no, absolutely not. It's just one of those things behind the scenes where Jalen Hurts, again, he recruited A.J. Brown in college. He pushed for him supposedly to come to Philadelphia, and then he skipped out on the wedding or wasn't invited. That's a three-act drama-o-rama with commercial breaks ready to go. And it's possible maybe Jalen Hurts pulled a Mike the Leprechaun. Now, you know what the Mike the Leprechaun move is? The Mike the Leprechaun move is the wedding was at 4 p.m., and then he rolled in there at 4 a.m., got there at 4 a.m., and then he got arrested. It's possible. You know, I'm just saying. Accuracy with Jalen Hurts has been spotty. It's been quite spotty. So you got that. And let's be honest here. These guys look like they have become work friends. And I haven't worked here for most of my life, and there's people I was really good friends with, and they don't work here. I'm like the last guy left. It's like the Twilight Zone. Everyone I've worked with over the years, they're all gone. Not dead. Some of them are. But a lot of them have moved on to other radio jobs. A lot of them have gotten out of radio. And I was really good friends with a lot of these guys, but I was work friends. And there's a big difference between real friends and work friends. And so it appears that Jalen Hurts is now a work friend. And also, let's not avoid the snuffleupagus in the room, that one of the reasons I would think that none of the teammates of the Eagles went to the wedding is because A.J. Brown is, he's not going to be on the Eagles next year. It's obvious. Brown is headed to the Patriots. It's going to be announced sometime in June. He will join forces with Mike Vrabel. I was trying to find out if Vrabel was at the wedding. I don't think he was there. I didn't see any evidence that Vrabel was there. I know Diana Rossini was out with her husband. That's quite the relationship there at the Bruce Springsteen concert over the weekend. Now, furthermore, to Cincinnati we go, a fine city, home of WKRP in Cincinnati. So Joe Burrow has revealed he is A, distraught with the Eagles offseason, B, numb, or C, pleased. Now the answer, reveal answers, it's more like C, pleased, or satisfied. Joe Burrow is satisfied with the Bengals, that they've done enough this offseason attempting to fix their defense. Burrow telling the propaganda website, the Bengals team website, quote, "They're going to keep getting great players to come play for the Bengals," Burrow said. "And when they do that, then it's my job and Zach's job and the leaders of this team to bring the locker room together and then go execute on the field," Burrow saying recently here, "We have everything we need," close quote. That is the money quote. He also said they have a good mix now of young guys and veterans, which is a recipe for success. All right. Question. Joe Burrow saying the Bengals have everything they need to win in 2026. Are you convinced? Are you convinced? So my response, I picture a side-eye emoji. That's my response in human form. I'm giving this some side-eye. And Burrow's optimism, I find it refreshing. It's like a guy whistling while his house is burning. You know, he's optimistic. You know, it's all that. Does the roster look better? If you pull out your tablet and look at the depth chart, it looks better. And Burrow's, he's not wrong. Unfortunately, the NFL games are not played on a tablet. Last I checked, they are played on grass and fake grass, and occasionally on top of Joe Burrow's rib cage, depending how the offensive line does. But Cincinnati added, as the kids like to say, pieces. Now, they added some ingredients here. It still feels like a Lego set that's missing the instruction manual, which you can still make stuff with that. It's just not going to be as cool as what would be on the box. What's on the box? So they picked up, if I'm correct, Dexter Lawrence is there. Somebody, he's a defensive tackle. They picked up Brian Cook. I don't know who that is. Apparently, he's actually a safety. Edge rusher Jonathan Allen, who's been around for a little bit. So it's an upgrade of talent.

0: all agree on that. However, the Bengals have everything except bones that don't go snap, crackle, pop. That's it. So the biggest opponent every year for this Cincinnati football team, it's not the Ravens, it's not the Steelers, it's their own medical report. That's the problem. They need to hire Tony Stark, bring him in here, and he can run the Bengals team haberdashery and upgrade the wardrobe. Burrow literally, he needs the Iron Man nano suit, the one that has the auto deploy shields and self-repair. That would really help out a lot, Joe Burrow. Cincinnati, they have reshuffled the deck. They have done that, and they're still playing go fish in the AFC, and there's a lot of blackjack dealers there. All right, now the last thing. Hold on, I got to click this here. I was going to go here. There you go. I got to click that because it's going to go to sleep mode. I want that to go to sleep mode. All right, so last thing here. To Jacksonville we go, where former Jags coach Urban Meyer, Yeah, that guy. So he has now lost an arbitration case, a multi-million dollar arbitration case against the National Football League that fired him with cause in 2021. The lawsuit was for more than $30 million. Hello. Yeah. Meyer was fired by the Jags with cause 13 games in to his first season on a five-year contract. And hand in the air, I am guilty of believing that Urban Meyer would actually do a good job. I was completely off my rocker when I made that take. That take died. It was a bad take. Not all takes can be masterpieces. They can't. So he lasted 11 months, Urban Meyer. 11 months, and Meyer was making $9 million annually. Boy, if you paid me $9 million a year, I would keep my nose clean. I would walk the line. I would do all that stuff. Anyway, so the sides disagreed on whether or not the Jags for cause explanation held any legal validity. Right? So they went to arbitration, all that stuff. And since that would negate what they owed him, so according to the contract, so arbitration took several years to get settled. Why would it take several years to decide this? It makes no sense. A bunch of people were brought in for interviews. Meyer, you might remember, if you flash back a few years, Urban Meyer went viral for staying back in Ohio when the Jags, I think they played the Bengals, and he drove up to Columbus there, and it would not have been a problem. There was a woman who was grinding on him at a bar in Columbus, which would not have been an issue if that woman had been his wife, but apparently it was not his wife, which became problematic. And Urban, he was using some sign languages with the hands they were going odd places. So he didn't fly home with the team. That became a big issue. That was like a viral video. He was also accused of kicking his idiot kicker Josh Lambeau during practice. So anyway, all right, question. Do you feel bad for Urban Meyer losing out on over $30 million from the Jaguars? No. So do I feel bad for Urban Meyer? Hell no! I do not. I feel worse for the bar stool, I guess, that had to be part of the evidence for the last couple of years. I guess they took... I'm kidding. If someone wrote a book about that Urban Meyer chapter in Jacksonville, his tenure in the NFL, the publisher would say that's a fictional story. That's not nonfiction. That's a fictional story. There's no way that's true. Urban Meyer, one of the all-time great college football coaches, didn't coach the Jaguars. He was the ringleader of a traveling circus, which didn't have a long run. Obviously, did not have a long run. And he didn't lose $30 million. Urban Meyer paid over $30 million in tuition to learn you can't run an NFL team like a frat house with a whistle. Does not work, unfortunately. And that's got to be the most expensive lap dance in history. Right? Like, that was one of the big things. This random, like, young woman was giving the old lap dance there, which he seemed to be enjoying. It was a nice performance. It cost him a lot of money, though, and he didn't get robbed. He just, that's a tax. That's a knucklehead tax. He had to pay the knucklehead tax. That's it. They should teach a course at the University of South Florida. They should teach a course on his tenure with the Jags. It's Coaching Mistakes 101, the Urban Meyer Masterclass. And he can come in and speak to the class, and that would be great. Meyer treating the professional football players. This is all the argument against him. He seemed to think that he was still coaching college, and he was putting on motivational slogans on the wall and doing all kinds of gimmicks. And then anytime things would go bad, he'd blame the assistant coaches, because you got to have a fall guy. Got to have a fall guy. Blame the assistant coaches. And so the ego was the size of Florida. And he didn't get fired for cause. He got fired for causes. It's not just for cause. It's multiple causes. And by the way, winning the arbitration for the Jacksonville Jaguars, Duval County, that is the first time they have actually won a big time playoff game in that fashion. Not like a playoff game for them. That's like a Super Bowl for them. They saved themselves $30 million, which is isn't that what they lost? Remember that guy that was embezzling money that was working for the Jaguars? Didn't that guy take, it might not have been $30 million, but it was millions of dollars that guy embezzled from the Jacksonville football team. And he was like gambling on the, you know, the different apps and whatnot. It is the Ben Maller Show. If you'd like to be part, you can join us right now. 877-99 on Fox. 877-996-6369. Well, you haven't heard a lot from Bill Belichick recently. Well, it turns out that Belichick's name has popped up on our radar. Is it true that Bill Belichick is considering his own lawsuit, a very public lawsuit? We'll take a look at that, and we will do it next. However, I know it's the A block. Let's go now to Ventura Boulevard. We head now to Ventura Boulevard and the iconic Lorena Theater in Southern California. Let's find out what hour it is.
1: Number four.
0: I feel like there's a little more edge. Is that the curry?
1: Yeah, it's really spicy.
0: Yeah. Isn't that what it's supposed to be?
1: I usually do mild.
0: Yeah. You're a rebel, though.
1: I am.
0: You're
1: it's
0: a wild,
1: making my nose red.
0: You're a wild woman. And everyone that's going to be working here after the show thanks you. Fortunately, I'm in like a bank vault. I can't smell the curry. However, there are other people that will be in that room. Is it helping Coop's nose? He's sick.
1: Yeah, it cleared
0: okay.
1: it.
0: Good. Just a little curry. That's it. You're feeling better, right, Coop? Yeah. All right. No?
2: I can breathe.
0: Okay. Well, I'm told that's the most important thing. Everything else is just an added bonus. 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

0: Bill Miller and you. It is the Ben Maller Show. We know you have options, not good ones. We thank you for tuning in, being part of it. A lot of you get up early and have to go to work and fix bridges and pick up trash and all that stuff. And we thank you for choosing this show. We are here all night, though, and there is a podcast you can download and hear whatever you missed during the overnight. In the meantime, we'll do it live. We'll do it. I'll talk, and you'll listen, and
1: do it live.
0: 877-99 on Fox is the number, 877-996-6369. Also on X, at Ben Maller. That's at Ben Maller. You can say hello to Lorena. She's not Steph Curry, but she is enjoying some curry right now. And that is at FSR Tech Queen.
2: It's spicy.
0: And Koopa Loop at a Bronco Fan. That's a Bronco Fan. And your comments can and will be used against you in the court of the Maller Militia. So Bill Belichick, is he going to be suing someone? We'll get to that story coming up in a couple minutes. So the phones we go right now. And we go to a man who did not attend the Maller meet and greet. He's such a big star, he cannot be bothered to attend these social functions anymore. We lost a good man to TikTok, Whoopie Pie Blair from the great state of Maine. Hello, Whoopie Pie Blair.
3: Gotta admit, I was nannered for a little bit, so you gotta admit, that wasn't like the thing. Like, I didn't have a ride, so like, how was I gonna stay overnight in Boston?
0: You didn't try to get a ride. You could have tried to get a ride, right? You didn't try to get a ride.
3: Well, you weren't going to come grab me, so.
0: I did actually consider it. I was in Maine. We drove up to Maine on that Thursday, and I was in Maine, and I was like, well, how far away is Blair? And
2: it was Let me look at my map.
0: It was you were a couple hours from where we were. And I was like, all right, you're Waterville, Maine, right? That's where you are.
3: Yeah. Where did you guys stay?
0: Well, we didn't stay there. We just drove up. And then I was like, okay, so we'll go see Blair. And then I was like, well, I told my wife, I said, he's not going to answer his phone. He doesn't answer his phone.
3: I would have.
0: I think you changed your number, though, didn't you?
3: I gave it to Coop.
0: He never gave it to me, so I don't have your number.
4: Yes, I did.
0: When did you give it to me?
4: I sent it to you on a Messenger.
0: Oh, I don't check. I didn't check. I didn't see it.
3: Yeah, now it's out of service. So now I have.
0: Oh, it doesn't matter then. I don't need. It doesn't matter. Service. What's up with you guys changing phone numbers all the time?
2: I haven't changed my phone number.
0: I've had the same number since like 1996.
2: Yeah, I've had mine for at least 12 years now.
0: 30 years I've had the same number.
3: Listen, I can't use it because it's a paid one of those. Like,
0: you have one of those Obama phones?
3: And it goes out of.
0: Do you have an Obama phone, sir?
3: Yeah, it's like that, exactly. Oh, yeah, Obama paid for my phone, yeah, I don't think
0: he's actually paying for it. Your taxpayers are paying
3: for it. Oh, no, he's not. Oh, I just hit my freaking toe on my freaking shoe, dumb shoe.
0: Yes, it's the shoe's fault.
3: But, yeah, hey, what about those Dodgers? Yeah, we're going to win it again, baby.
2: Yeah, we are. Let's go.
0: You're a Red Sox guy.
3: No, I'm not.
0: You're a Diamondback guy. You're like Nolan Arenado. I remember. He's on the Diamondbacks now. And Nolan Arenado's your guy. I'm going to tell him that you're a Dodger fan. He's going to be upset with you.
3: I will take it and post it. I got it on right now, 2024, 2025.
0: Do not put the whammy on the Dodgers, Blair. Don't do it.
3: Oh, they're going to win again, Ben. We're going to go 3 straight championships.
0: All right.
3: Baby.
0: Would you like to take a call, Whoopie Pie Blair?
3: Let's do it.
0: All right. Let's say hello. Mike, you're on with Whoopie Pie Blair. Mike the Leprechaun. Say hello.
5: Good morning, Blair. How are your eyebrows?
3: They're all grown back.
5: Did they grow back?
3: I want to ask you a question, Mike the Leprechaun.
5: Okay, yeah, go right ahead.
3: What's up with the Celtics? Why couldn't they take a championship and win it?
0: Are we getting sporty, Blair? Because
5: I'll tell you, Tatum was a wuss. He should have played game 7. Michael Jordan would have.
0: That's actually his nickname on his basketball reference page. Wuss. They put that on there.
5: Yes.
3: And they should have won it. They had a chance, and
5: Blair,
3: I don't think they played Tatum.
5: Blair, you should give me your phone number.
3: I don't. Yeah.
0: He doesn't have a phone number.
5: His phone number.
6: Yeah. My number changes all the time, so it's like, what the heck?
5: Well, mine doesn't.
6: Like, I have one number, and then all of a sudden it goes out of service.
0: Okay, all right, all right. We don't need to do this on the air.
2: This is real sports.
0: This
2: talk.
0: Is tremendous. This is hot sports. This is national sports talk radio here. Not for long if this continues, but my God, our Blair, what happened? You're goofy. You're not getting goofy, Blair. We're getting sporty, Blair. What happened to goofy Blair?
6: Yeah, I want to be a sporty Blair because the Patriots now need to prove it during the season. They can be a Boston team to win it because we need a Boston team to win it. Can the Patriots?
0: Yes, no Boston teams ever win anything. It's been the long suffering Boston sports fan.
6: Have a Boston team that can actually prove to win it. And Mike the Leprechaun probably knows that. They don't have a team actually.
0: Okay, all right. Listen, I don't want sporty Blair. That's not fun. I like goofy Blair. I like funny Blair. I don't like sporty Blair.
6: Oh, Ben, you're being boring.
0: No, you're being boring. All right, thank you. All right, thank you. It's just dull. Right, you agree with me, Mike the Leprechaun, right? You put a great event on. Whoopi Pie Blair should have been there. It's a bad job by him, right? Yeah.
5: Right. The New England team that could win this year is the New England Revolution, the soccer team.
0: That doesn't count, soccer. Let's say hello to Moving Man Matt, who is, last I heard, he was in Canada. Now, Moving Man Matt also was unable to attend because of his fatherly duties. He could not attend the Mallard meet and greet, but he does have the mobile Mallard billboard. We have seen him here in L.A. We were right in his backyard, and he wasn't there. What's going on, Moving Man?
7: I'm there right now. I'm getting off the Mass Pike on 146 in Worcester. Where are you guys?
0: Yeah, we'll be right there in about, I don't know, 7 hours. We'll be right there, yes.
7: I'd like to now be referred to as the Vice President of International Marketing for the Ben Dollar Show. Now that I have crossed the border into Canada, I feel that's a long title, though.
0: No, it's good, though. You put some initials.
2: I love it.
0: That's solid. So you did, this is a very big moment for the show. So the Moving Man made his way across the U.S.-Canadian border there and crossed over there. And so for the first time, we've had the Mallard Mobile Billboard across the international line there.
7: It is now mobile. We have to say because it's Canadian.
0: Yeah, it is mobile for sure. For sure. Absolutely. Yeah.
7: That was a litmus test because, you know, I haven't always been a good, outstanding citizen. And, Canada takes things very seriously.
0: Were you concerned that you might not make it back? Were you concerned
7: that... am I going to get in? And it was because I have an opportunity to haul some concerts again, and that's part of it is you have to be able to go to Canada. So I had an empty trailer, so I didn't have any load on, so I was cutting through to Michigan from Buffalo, and it saves about 120 miles. So I'm like, all right. I don't know how many kilometers that is either.
0: Yeah. Now, was there a moment when you were going through customs, which is pretty smooth to go through customs, but there was a moment where you were like, you weren't sure, did they pause and say, give us a couple minutes, and then they walked back? Were you worried about that?
7: Well, as you know, I have...
2: 32 kilometers.
7: I have my guy with me here, Louis, and I broke the ice. He's like, oh, you got your French bulldog? I said, nah, not today. He's my French-Canadian bulldog.
0: Good old Louis. Louis, who left a bunch of fur in the other studio. I remember that.
7: I did see some great Photoshop work. It looked like Louis was very comfortable at the Mallard meet and greet. I know, you know, most people.
0: Was that Alf that did that? Who did that? Do we know?
7: Oh, yeah.
0: Yeah, Alf. Prolific Alf.
2: Those were the fake dog photos? Because I had real dog photos, too.
0: We did have real dogs there. There were real dogs in the house.
2: Yeah, real dogs in the house.
0: At both events, I believe, we had dogs.
2: Mm-hmm. Yeah,
0: we're big with dogs. Dogs love us.
7: I can tell you, had I been there, Louie would have been with me.
0: I understand.
7: We had
0: cut to the chase. Are you heading out to where we are at any point here? Are we going to get another photo op with the new and improved mobile Mallard billboard?
7: Maybe towards the end of the summer. I got two kids going to college next year, so I'm trying to...
0: That means you got to work, man. You got to make that money for them.
7: Yeah. We have one playing D2 next year, one playing D3.
0: Mazel tov. Congratulations. That's great.
7: Yep, it'll be a busy...
0: Enjoy the hell out of their college experience. All right. Well, Moving Man, thank you so much, my man. Be safe out there. There he goes, the Moving Man, the highways and byways, coming to a town near you. So is it true that Patriots legend Bill Belichick now at North Carolina is so upset, so angry with the people over at CBS that he's considering a lawsuit. Now, you might remember Belichick's lady friend there, Jordan Hudson.
2: Who?
0: I don't know. She's some lady. I don't know. Anyway, she's about 80 years younger than Belichick, and they did this interview, and Belichick was very upset, claimed that there was deceptive editing that took place to make Jordan Hudson look bad. So Belichick appeared recently on Sean Hannity's podcast. He's got a podcast, too? Hannity's got a podcast? Are you kidding me? Anyway, Belichick said he could not believe the treatment he received from CBS, and Hannity was like, he said he was stunned as well and said that the coach should sue the network. So Hannity's like, he's encouraging Belichick to sue CBS. He says, you know, as we've seen recently, a quote from Belichick, there have been more editing problems, and they go back over a couple of years, multiple examples of editing and interviews, et cetera, et cetera. This is always odd to me because interviews have always been edited. They don't air the whole thing. They air just clips of the interview. It's always been that way. And it's only in recently people lose their mind over this. What is the statute of limitations on suing a broadcast network for an edited interview? Because that was a year ago. Is it like murder? You can go back 10 years from, you know, 10 years down the line and sue. The interview was on CBS Sunday morning. It went viral. And we'll see if Belichick ends up filing a lawsuit. They're still together. Belichick, that's love. That is love. Lorena says she loves love. That's love.
2: I do love love.
0: Yeah. That's.
2: I mean, honestly, yeah, standing up for her like that, but it's also his reputation too.
0: Yeah. Oh, there's Alf with a, that's not Photoshop. Is that Photoshop? I don't even, everything Alf sends, I think, is Photoshop. They have a photo of you and Louie. Did you ever hold Louie? Was Louie here when you were here?
2: I don't think I held him.
0: Really? No, okay. Then that's so. A good Photoshop.
2: There's some good ones. I like the one with me being a witch too in Salem. That one was really cute. I was like, that almost looks just like me.
0: Some quality work there. Quality work for sure. Dorco the comedian is next. Hello, Dorco.
8: Hi, it's Dorco the comedian.
0: Dorco's in Hawaii.
8: I called the Transamerica building in San Francisco like you suggested. It's shaped like a pyramid, and they said that I can't trans into a goat after all, but I can grow a goatee.
0: How's the comedian career going? How's that going? How's the stand-up? Is it going well? Because it, you know.
8: Well, I'm focusing more and less on the standing up and more on the making the music, and so that's why I'm wondering if you want me to do merch for Malapalooza.
0: Yeah, it is coming up. If you want to make a song or something like that, you can do that. Yeah, we'd love that. That would be great. That'll be coming up in July. Malapalooza, the next big event for the show, is in July. So.
8: July, at the early July or late?
0: Mid-July, right in the middle. Mm-hmm. It's All-Star,
8: right in the middle.
0: All-Star week. All-Star week, yeah.
8: And then should I fly up there and attend? Or?
0: No, I think we're good. I don't know. Do we need Dorco to... Do we need... No? We're okay on that? Yeah. How about... why don't you fly us to Hawaii? Now, that would be good, right? We'll do the...
2: Yeah.
0: We'll do the Malapalooza from Hawaii. You know, you're a baller. You're a big comedian. You can afford to fly three people to Hawaii, right? Why not?
8: Sure. I'll put you up in my garage and the backyard, and then...
0: Yeah. I think we'd actually do that. I think we would stay to go to Hawaii. We would... Yeah.
2: I would sleep on the beach with the homeless people.
0: Do they allow that in Hawaii?
2: Yeah.
0: Are there homeless people in Hawaii? I know. Oh, in Honolulu there are. I know that. There's a lot of homeless people in Honolulu. But the other islands, I have not really seen too many homeless people.
8: Shelter challenged.
0: Okay, thank you. It is the Ben Maller Show. We have Cite the Bite, the great sports radio mystery, Cite the Bite. We'll get to that, and we will do it next.
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25: It's the French Open, where every point is a battle on clay. 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
1: 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You try to tell us who's doing the talking.
0: And it is Cite the Bite. 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Let's go to the audio tape. Some of them sports the last 7 to 10 days. And you got to figure out who this mystery person is. 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
2: Guys got fined. Guys got fined.
0: Guys got fined.
2: Guys got fined.
0: Guys, yes, guys got fined. Will anyone get it right? I say caller five.
3: No way, Jose. Not today.
0: All right, not Jose. What about you, Coop? No, nothing?
4: All right. Nobody.
0: All right. 877-99 on Fox. If you know who this is, play it again. Play
2: guys
0: it again.
2: Got fined.
0: Guys got fined. All right, let's start out with Coach Russell, who's in the leadoff chair. Coach Russell from the Orlando area. Who is it on Cite the Bite for a golden ticket, Coach Russell?
5: Whoa, I'm going to go with Donovan Mitchell.
0: Is that Donovan Mitchell for the win? No, but thank you, Coach Russell. Let's see. Hollering James is my caller number two. James, you are on Cite the Bite, a chance to win a golden ticket. Who is this mystery voice, Hollering James?
6: Is it Steph Curry?
0: Is that Steph Curry? No, that is not Steph Curry. Play it again. Play it again.
2: Guys got fined. Right. Guys got fined.
0: All right, time for our first clue. What's the first clue here, Koopaloop?
4: He played one season for the Texas Longhorns.
0: One season for the Texas Longhorns. Let's see here. Eeny, meeny, miny, moe. Let's see here. Let me give Chance a chance. I know he's in Alabama. Chance, do you know who this mystery voice is, Chance?
7: Oh, man. I wasn't calling him for that, but Texas Longhorns. Vince Young?
0: Is that Vince Young? No, but thanks for being listening and paying attention, Chance. I know you didn't call for that. Let's see, another caller four. Let's go to Chris in Boston. You're my caller four, Chris. It's Cite the Bite, the great sports radio mystery. Who is play it again?
2: Guys got fined.
0: Who is that?
8: That's former Red Sox left-handed reliever Tony Fossett.
0: Ah, Tony Fossett, soft tossing left-hander out of the bullpen. Yeah, played for a bunch of teams. Good name, Chris. I like that. All right, another clue, Coop. Another clue.
4: He is the all-time blocks leader in Pacers franchise history.
0: The all-time block shot leader in Indiana Pacers history. Let's go to a great historian of the Indiana Pacers, better known by his name, Danny DeVito. Caller five, Danny, bring it home, my man.
9: I'm going to go with Miles Turner.
0: Is that Miles Turner? That's a winner! Danny DeVito, we won! Winner, winner, winner! Way to go, Miles Turner!
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34: The San Antonio Spurs took the opener of the NBA's West Finals in double overtime at Oklahoma City, 122-115. Victor Wembanyama finished with 41 points and 24 rebounds. OKC's Alex Caruso scored 31 points off the bench. The East Finals start Tuesday, Cleveland at New York. The Pelicans' new head coach is Jamal Mosley, ex of Orlando. In the NHL, to end the second round, Montreal won a Game 7 in overtime at Buffalo, 3-2. To baseball, the Angels and ended a six-game losing streak with a two-run homer bottom of the ninth, 2-1 over the A's, and losing pitcher JT Ginn, who had a no-hitter to start the ninth. Seattle and Arizona picked up wins. The Padres are first in the NL West after beating the Dodgers 1-0 on a first-inning homer. That ends the Dodgers' five-game winning streak. The Phillies won their fifth straight, 5-4 over the Reds on a two-run homer in the eighth. I'm Steve DeSager.
0: Good morning to all.
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1: 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Here's Brady Quinn, LeVar Arrington, and Jonas Knox.
7: And just like that, we're off and running here on a Tuesday morning. It is two pros and a cup of joe here on Fox Sports Radio. That guy right there is LeVar Arrington. He's Brady Quinn. I'm Jonas Knox. On this three-hour extravaganza, you can find us on the iHeartRadio app. You can always listen on hundreds of affiliates all across the country, on the podcast. 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How the hell are we feeling here this morning?
8: Probably not as good as the Spurs, huh?
7: Hey, man. Huh. You guys got to stop playing with Wemby. You guys like to crack a bunch of jokes, all the wind puppet stuff. You know, you make it out like the guy's, you know, some sort of an art project that hasn't been finished. And he's out there going 40-20 on the road against the defending champs.
8: Talk about...
7: He's unbelievable.
8: Talk about wind puppet on wind puppet crime, though.
7: Yeah.
8: Holmgren almost... He almost became a hero last night, man. It was so close. Just happened to be some overtime that took place that kind of erased what could have been a legendary moment. Like, oh, Chet Holmgren, you know, like he didn't score very much, didn't do very much in the game, but when it mattered, he gave it back to Wembanyama, and they won the game. But and you announced the MVP. The MVP award to Shai Gilgeous in that evening as well. And yet the best player on the court was Victor Wembanyama. And I don't even know that it was close, honestly.
7: I don't know how close it is that he's not the best player in the league on the planet right now. I don't, based on this playoff run, what he's done thus far, it's a freak show. You watch him, even in overtime where, you know, OKC makes a couple of stops on defense, they get the lead back, and you're just thinking to yourself, all right, here we go. You know, Alex Caruso's making plays up top, Brady. Feel good moment for everybody.
8: Up top, OKC. Brady.
7: And then all of a sudden, Wembanyama pulls up from 28.
8: Like it was nothing.
7: 7-4. Yeah. Just
9: well, it's like he's playing one of those little kid hoops. You know, that's really just to put it in perspective. You know those little things you buy for your
8: the
9: Nerf kids,
8: hoops.
9: The Fisher.
8: Oh, the ones
9: Fisher Price ones.
7: Oh, yeah, that's great.
9: When you're like standing up and you're taller than the hoop and you shoot from really far back, that's what it's like for Wembanyama.
8: He's but so is that easy? Tall. That seems like that would be harder, honestly. Like,
9: I don't know. It seems
8: if you're shooting
9: easy
8: a golf ball, like a dodgeball versus a regular basketball, it's got to seem like that's harder, right? I don't know.
9: Man.
8: He makes it all look small, but his skill level, his skill level is crazy, man. And you know what? Give them credit for their game plan in this first matchup. You could clearly tell that they wanted to collapse the defense on Gilgeous.
9: Yeah.
8: But
9: make
8: someone else beat them. But they also made it very difficult and said, we're going to almost quietly make Chet Holmgren a priority defensively as well. And they limited him so much so that he wasn't even taking shots. He wasn't even in positions to feel comfortable enough to take shots. And so I'll say this. This is where coaching is going to really matter. What are you going to do to adjust and adapt your game plan to what the Spurs did? Because if the Spurs can execute that game plan in this series, OKC will not win the series. You got to be able to get Chet Holmgren going offensively. And I would assume you got to get Chet going early. Don't let it turn into into the second quarter, third, fourth quarter. You got to get them going early in order for this to be a series, because Williams did his thing. But that's not going to be enough. You got to get Chet doing what it is that he does in order for OKC to have a real opportunity. But get him a lot of credit. I mean, even Wemby had more of an impact on the game than maybe people may know, in terms of defensively with what he was doing, just trying to alter 3-point shots. They missed, I stopped counting at like 5 or 6, but they missed like 5 or 6 3-pointers that generally you'd see them make, just because you saw them altering the trajectory of their shot because Wemby was either jumping up at him or was faking like he was going to jump up at him, and it altered him. And you could see it clearly impacted the game, and the comfort level. OKC wasn't able to really get comfortable offensively in this game. Now, with that being said, they did take him to overtime. It did almost go OKC's way. This was by far easily the most entertaining game of the entire season.
7: Oh, yeah.
8: It's of the entire season.
7: Two best teams in the league left. Yeah. I mean, this is the NBA Finals. And you mentioned, you know, coaching, and they've got to come up with a game. Like, what are you going to do? Hire a giraffe to combat that? They don't have hands. So it's not like there's an option. And we could say whatever we want about Chet Holmgren. It just looks like there's another level between him and whatever other option they got. And I'm not saying that San Antonio is going to win this series, because Oklahoma City's, you know, fantastic, and they've got, you know, all sorts of things to their advantage as well, too. I just think we're at the point with Wemby where you just have to accept the reality that he's going to do whatever he wants, and you just got to hope that somebody else goes cold. Fox didn't even play last night.
8: Yeah.
7: Like, you just got to, he's that good already in his career, and it just seems like he's only getting better.
8: And they rested him. He didn't play, and they rested him. They didn't try to force him out there. Like, nah, we're going to go into OKC. We're going to give him a little bit more time. Ah, game time decision. We're going to rest him. And won. I don't know what the series holds. I do.

0: He balls out. Caruso balls out, man.
1: That's right.
0: He's a warrior, man.
2: He's a good player.
0: Yeah, he's a warrior.
2: He's a good player, but it goes back to the initial point. The game plan is somewhat simple. Make anyone but SGA beat us. And I don't think collectively OKC will be able to put up enough production consistently to win this series. I mean, they already dropped one at home. So the Spurs now have home court advantage. And we'll see what game two looks like, how they adjust. I mean, these are always series of adjustments, but someone else has to step up in a major way. And the fact that the Spurs didn't have De'Aaron Fox, the fact that he will probably be back healthy for game two, it's a scary thought to see like how good this Spurs team has really become over the course of the playoffs too. And I think as Wimby has gone on in the playoffs, it's almost like he's gained more confidence.
0: Yeah.
2: It's almost like he's continued to believe like, oh yeah, I can be the best player on the planet. And he's now playing like that.
0: Scary, man. They're young. They're so young. It's scary.
1: You mentioned the MVP that was handed out to SGA before the game. Wemby, he talked about it. He kind of campaigned a little bit for it during the course of the year, thought he should have been the MVP, but he did speak afterwards about being there in attendance while the MVP was handed out and just sort of where this team is at moving forward.
3: I still got a lot to learn, and I want to get that trophy, many times in my career.
4: Castle to Wemby, rising deep three.
1: That's definitely not the follow-up from Wemby there.
0: It's a good-looking trophy.
1: So we'll go ahead and pocket that one and clean that up post show there. Well, whatever. He said that.
0: That happened, you know. It's been a while. Bum, bum, bum, bum, bum, bum, bum, bum, bum, bum, bum.
1: Bum bum bum bum bum bum bum bum bum bum bum bum bum bum. Would you guys like to hear?
0: It's been a while.
1: Would you guys like to? We'll try this again. All right.
0: You want to try it again?
1: 3, 2, 1. Here was Wemby talking post game about being in attendance to see SGA get the MVP trophy and also where his team is at moving forward.
3: I still got a lot to learn.
4: Bum bum bum.
3: I want to get that trophy, many times in my career.
5: A big response tonight with your performance. If your performance tonight had a message behind it, what would that message be?
3: The message would be that we as a team are ready to go in any environment, in any place, against anybody. And even though we still got a lot to learn, our effort should be over anybody else's. And tonight we were relentless.
0: I will be champion. He's
1: got a little Andre the Giant to him.
0: If he dies.
2: Oh, does he? Yeah.
0: He dies.
2: Do you want the same issues there, Jonas, that Andre the Giant did?
1: Well, they're both French, so maybe that's what it is. But, yeah, who knows? I mean.
2: What is wrong with you, dude?
0: Their jock straps are not the same size, Jonas.
1: Well, same height, but like 300 pounds. Height. Yeah.
0: No way.
1: Andre the Giant and Wemby?
0: Was not 7'5".
1: Andre the Giant was 7'4".
0: No way.
1: Yeah.
2: Yeah, he was pretty tall, dude. Yeah.
0: 7'4"?
1: Yeah.
0: I don't believe it.
2: He was that tall.
0: I don't think he was that tall. No. Anyway, that's crazy if he was, actually. Yeah. 7'4".
1: 7'4".
2: Yeah, dude. He was huge. That's why he didn't take a dump in the bathtub.
0: I know he was big. I know he was big, but I didn't know he was that. That's, wow.
2: Yeah, man, don't mess with him.
0: Today, years old. Well, I mean, that's a big ass casket. How many pallbearers you think he has?
2: Yes, imagine being a pallbearer.
1: Pallbearers.
0: What? How many?
2: They literally had bears as the pallbearers.
0: Dang.
1: What do you mean? Going.
0: They had backhoes. They had to use backhoes.
1: First name fork, last name lift.
0: Dang.
1: That's who was in attendance for that. So pallbear my ass.
2: Yeah, taking dumps in tubs.
1: How you pallbearing that?
0: Hey, look though. That is a good-looking trophy. I would want more than one of those. Like, to have one of those in your house, I was, like, sitting there thinking
1: about
0: to myself.
1: The casket?
0: I had transitioned back to, like, about sports. That MVP trophy is a pretty good-looking trophy. And SGA's got two back-to-back. That's pretty cool.
2: I don't
0: cool.
2: know, man. That looks like a... What's the... Oscar? It looks like an Oscar.
1: Something it does. You're
0: something
1: right.
0: Something like that. Yeah,
1: that's a good call.
2: It looks like an Oscar.
0: Something like that.
2: I don't know.
0: The rock, like the diamond rock at the top. I mean,

0: I think it's a pretty cool looking trophy. But I like getting trophies, though. I don't know about y'all.
1: Who is it?
0: I don't. I like getting them, and the nicer they are, the more I want it.
2: Did they change it?
0: Yeah, they changed it.
2: Oh, because it's the Michael Jordan trophy.
0: It used to be like where he was like standing on one. Like,
2: I like the older one better.
0: Yeah, they changed it.
2: Yeah, this is the Michael Jordan.
0: It's more like prestigious. Isn't it like he's got one leg on the ground and one leg bent and he's holding the ball like he's like, is he shooting or dribbling?
2: This one
0: or?
2: Looks a little zesty, to be honest with you.
0: The new one?
2: Yeah.
0: Dang.
2: I don't think I want to win it. I'm just letting him know right now.
0: You're saying Big Cat should have been winning that trophy, huh?
1: The old one almost looks like the Heisman. It looks like the basketball versus the Heisman with his legs kicked up and like, he's got the arm up.
2: Same color concept almost. Yeah. It's like the
1: Heisman, but for basketball. I don't know. Mm. I think I like the NBA Finals trophy better, the best.
0: The old one, the dude is dribbling up court or something. Like that.
1: Yeah, he looks like he's doing the Heisman.
0: Yeah, kind of, sort of. I like the new one. I like it. You got that, that bling. It's got the bling at the top.
1: Yeah, I see what you're saying.
0: It does have a little zest to it. Yeah, we're on the same page. It does have a little.
2: Yep. Can't imagine who came up with that one.
1: Actually, maybe we could find this out. let's look this up. Hold on, let's actually go back to that. What would you be willing to bet? All right, what would you be willing to bet? Because there's been a lot of bets made on the show no one has owned up to.
0: What do you mean?
2: Hold on. I mean,
0: you're going to get your sneakers, bro. Like, relax. I'm not changing my sex.
1: See
0: though.
1: That shoe?
0: I'm sorry.
1: Says Adidas.
0: Yeah, nah, I'll get you.
2: Yeah, you got to, but you got to let us know which ones you want.
0: Nah, we pick them. I'm going to pick them.
2: You want to get one of these?
0: I'm going to handle it because, like you.
2: What?
0: Well, I don't trust you.
2: What do you mean you don't trust me?
0: Our reputation is on the line. Like, Q's going to be walking around with them on one day and people are going to be like, oh, are those the ones that they bought you? And if they're the ones you bought, they're going to be like, oh, God. You didn't have to win a bet to get those. It's all good.
1: I don't know, actually. This isn't what we thought.
0: What's that? Know. What?
1: I'm sending it to you.
0: Oh, no.
1: I'll send it to you.
0: Oh, no.
1: No, I'm just saying, like, it's not what we thought.
0: Okay.
2: All right, can't
1: just,
2: imagine.
1: It's definitely not what I sent you last night.
0: I was about to say, because the last message I saw from you was pretty...
1: Get your head out of the gutter.
0: I mean...
1: Get your head out of the gutter.
0: I'm not anywhere.
2: Look at those calves.
1: Yeah. The guy with Michael Jordan is the one who designed it.
0: So, sneakily, that's Michael Jordan?
2: Well, yeah, the trophy is Michael Jordan.
0: It is?
1: The trophy is Michael Jordan.
0: Oh, so we're clear on that.
2: Yeah.
1: So, excuse me. Sorry. The MVP trophy that is the Michael Jordan trophy, it was designed by Mark Smith. He was a retired VP of Innovation and Special Projects at Nike and longtime Jordan brand designer.
0: Oh, okay.
1: So, yeah.
0: Well, you do know that they stole that Jumpman logo from a photographer that had taken the picture for, I want to say, Time magazine or something like that. Stole it, recreated it, fought him in court, won. Dude got no residual compensation for it. Like a brilliant photographer. Captured it. He took him onto like a side of a hill or something like that. Put a hoop on the side of a hill. Wait until it was like a certain time of the day and was taking pictures of Michael Jordan. Michael Jordan had on like three different sets of whatever it was. Like I think his shoes were like Adidas or his top was, it was crazy, right? They show the photos that he took, the proofs of what he took. And you compare them to what they recreated with the Jumpman logo, and literally, it's like almost like the same thing.
2: Oh.
0: Literally almost the same thing.
1: On a side note, I'm not sure if you guys knew this, but the All-Star Game MVP trophy is named after Kobe Bryant. And it was designed by a Boston-based artist, Victor Solomon. I sent you a picture of it. I'm not sure many people are aware of the newer design. Most people remember the older design. Because when I looked it up, I was like, oh, yeah, I remember the old school one, not the newest All-Star trophy, which...
2: See, that's prestigious. I'm not sure what the...
0: Yeah, I mean, but why is that after Kobe? Like, yeah, I don't think Kobe when I see that. I think Stanley Cup.
2: I mean,
0: without
2: like
0: the cup on the top.
2: It looks like a wedding cake. A lot of layers.
0: That too, yeah.
1: It looks like something you'd get at like your commercial real estate sales event for selling or leasing the most.
2: That's right.
1: Like, it looks like a building.
0: It's like they set a chandelier down on a base and made it into a trophy.
2: Right.
1: Oh my gosh. I just realized what it looks like. It looks like some of those rolling hills.
2: the
1: helicopter went down.
0: Oh boy.
1: I know.
2: Oh boy.
1: It looks kind of like mountains.
2: Yeah.
0: Oh wow. Well,
2: that is.
0: That'll do it.
2: Well, I'm just saying that's so much for this.
1: I guess I see what he was doing.
0: So much for this party. Yeah. Yikes.
2: But listen,
0: you didn't.
2: Wemby's going to get a. Wemby's going to have plenty of trophies he'll be walking out with. So he will get plenty of opportunities to hoist that trophy. I do like the fact that he's a little bit of a red ass.
1: He's starting to be.
2: You saw him kind of pose a little bit and talk a little trash last night. You also saw him, afterwards saying, I'm going to win that trophy several times. He already knows at 22, this league's mine. If he just stays healthy, everybody's in for it. And the Spurs are the Spurs are the Packers of the NBA when it comes to quarterbacks. The Spurs just roll out big men who end up being Hall of Famers. Mm. Like just in succession, whether it's David Robinson to Tim Duncan, now you've got Wemby. It's kind of wild, man. Now you know why Portland was trying to tank games.
0: It was my initial point.
2: Now you know.
0: Now you know why it should be okay to tank a game.
2: Everybody should be exonerated.
0: Yeah. It's a great point. And man, I had it in my notes to lead off with that. I'm glad you said it. Like that, if that's what you're going to get, if that's the potential that exists. If you're saying this guy in the draft is good enough to change our whole trajectory of our franchise, this is yet another example.
2: Find me all you want. Yeah, find me all you want. I couldn't care less. If that's what I get on the other side.
0: I mean, cool. It may go wrong. It may not turn out to be a Wembanyama, but it might. It might be a Greg Odom. Odin. Well, okay, it might be an Odin.
1: Hold on. No. Hold on. So 2 years ago, do you guys remember what the Spurs record was?
0: No.
1: 34-48.
0: That's bad.
1: What was it this year? 62-20.
0: That's really good.
1: Now, I'll make a comparison to one someone. 26-56 with the Dallas Mavericks this year.
0: Mm.
1: Curious to see what they are next year.
2: All right, there we go. See?
1: Just saying.
2: God, we're back, like, man.
1: To that point, and I'm not saying that Dallas necessarily tanked to get him, but there was the conspiracy theory that with the trade of Luke and everything else, that they were kind of rewarded for doing that. And now it set them up to at least have
0: is Flag a potential on that
1: young
0: level?
1: Superstar.
0: Is he on that
1: level?
0: Well,
1: did you think Wemby was on that level 2 years ago?
0: I think the hype was there with Wemby. I think
1: the hype was there because of his height and his skill and everything else.
0: Yeah, I think the hype was there for Wemby to be like this guy, like a generational guy. But I will say
1: he did not produce as much as Cooper Flagg did in his rookie season.
0: Well, he got hurt, right? Wasn't he injured?
2: There was a heart issue.
0: Heart. Well, anyway, Flagg had a lot of hype coming out though. He has a lot of hype. Like I'm not saying it to like I'm saying y'all think he's that good. Do y'all think he's really that good though?
2: I don't think.
0: I think he's got a lot of potential, but is he that good? Like face of the league good?
2: Well, I think the difference is Wemby took a significant step this year, and now you wait to see if Cooper Flagg does it you know, the next year.
1: Can we pause for a second, too? There's 3 years of difference. Cooper Flagg's 19. Wemby's 22. Like, give it a little time. But, yeah, I think Cooper Flagg can be that good.
0: That's a fair – it's a fair assessment, too, because that's there's a big difference from 18, 19 to 21, 22, 23. It's a big difference. So – but, again, back to the original point.
1: A really good rookie season.
0: I'll say this. I'd rather be in the position of waiting to see how much further Cooper Flagg can go as a player and be in that position as the Dallas Mavericks, having tanked to get him, versus what's the other side of it? We don't have a Cooper Flagg. We don't have a franchise guy. Mr. Glass didn't work out for us.
1: You go overspend to try to
0: street clothes. Davis didn't work out for us, like
2: Mr. Glass.
0: Isn't that what they was calling him?
2: Yeah, that's unfortunate. Well, look.
1: By the way, I mean, the reason why I bring up age is because we all know once they hit 40, they're screwed. 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
2: It is Two Pros and a Cup of Joe here on Fox Sports Radio. LeVar Arrington, Brady Quinn, Jonas Knox with you. So we will have the usuals coming up later on. We got another edition of In Case You Missed It. We're also going to catch up with our guy Pete Prisco, hour three of the program. We got the leftovers. All of it is yours here on this Tuesday morning, but in the wise words of one Chris Carter, got to get yourself a fall guy. And we found one in the world of sports next here on FSR. But are you tired of scrolling job boards, submitting application after application, and never hearing back? 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
20: Two pros and a cup of Joe, Fox Sports Radio, LeVar Arrington, Brady Quinn, Jonas Knox with you here. Coming up in about 12 minutes from now, we will have another edition of In Case You Missed It. But right now, it is time for the Tire Rack Play of the Day.
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20: 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Chris Carter has some advice for Garrett Kiggo, who we discussed was late to his tee time at the PGA Championship on Thursday. Shot well. Unfortunately, got a two-stroke penalty. Missed the cut by a stroke, so it was very costly. Chris Carter, what advice would you give to Garrett Kiggo of South Africa?
22: If y'all got a crew, you got to have a fall guy.
20: Well, he found one, Chris.
23: Oh, it's messed up.
20: It's his caddy. They have parted ways.
24: What he got to do with it?
20: They have parted ways. So now we know whose fault it was for Garrett Kiggo not making his tee time and costing himself about $19,000 in earnings by not making the cut at the PGA Championship. Brady, this is a real move by your guy there. Real move.
23: Well, so let me explain a few things. First off, caddies are directly tied to the earnings that a player makes. So I'm sure there was a confrontation about this, because that $19,000 you're talking about, I believe most caddies take home about 10% of whatever those earnings are. So that would have been about $2,000 that he misses out on. And it's got to be frustrating for him. But where the argument might have started might have been Higo saying to him, like, hey, man, like, you're responsible for this. You know, there's other players like Steve Stricker, even Xander Schauffele plays right now. Those guys typically are, like, on the range, hitting balls up until the final minute or two, depending on the venue, and then racing over to the tee box because they don't want to get stiff. That's their routine. They don't have to, like, have anyone, you know, talk, mess with their mental mind frame before the game. So everyone's different, and a lot of times caddies are responsible for all of that. And there could have been an argument about that. It could have been an argument about, you know, maybe the caddy wanted him to be more responsible for his own actions, his own, you know, ability to be somewhere on time. And obviously, again, it's impacting both their wallets, but the caddy even more so. So you could see how there would be a confrontation about all of this and where they could split. Now, at the end of the day, was he going to win the tournament? No, but he was playing well enough where he should have made the cut without the two-stroke penalty. And furthermore, who knows? I mean, Smalley was leading at one point after Saturday, so maybe there would have been a chance that he would have. But you could see how this thing could fall apart.
20: It's too bad, man.
5: I'm not into golf. Y'all know that.
20: You into Fall Guys, though?
5: No, I'm not into Fall Guys either, because, you know, it is what it is, but regardless of what that man's responsibility is as a caddy, if a guy or a girl are late, if you're late for something, if you, Y-O-U, you are late for something, That falls on no one else but you, the person that was tardy. That is one of those things on the list of choices, personal choices. We all have personal choices. That's a choice. Being late is a choice. That's not, we could say circumstances, we could say that, whatever. Being late is a choice. If you chose to wait to the last second to go to the airport and for some strange reason the security line is too long and you miss your flight, you chose to cut it that close. That's your choice. You made that choice. You could have got there early and been like, oh, I'm sitting here for an hour before we board, but you're there. You made the choice to be there early enough to be early at your gate. If you're late for your job, that's your choice. I take full responsibility. Like the other day, for some strange reason, I just was in a weird little like realm of space where I didn't know where I was at. Mm-hmm. Like I woke up, like, where am I?
20: I don't know what you're talking about.
5: Something ain't right. That, it doesn't matter. I'm a stand up guy. I don't need a fall guy. I'm a stand up guy. That was a choice.
23: Dang, shots fired at Chris Carter.
5: That was a choice. I chose to stay up and do extracurricular activities with my family, and it went all night and into like the next day. That's a choice I made.
23: Ask one question about that choice.
5: Yeah, sure.
23: When you woke up, were you doing the dinosaur walk?
5: I always do the dinosaur walk.
23: No. That's not true. You were walking like much better because your body was feeling better. But sometimes when you get going in the mornings, like you do the dinosaur walk.
5: Oh yeah, it's bro. I got a slab of ice on my back right now.
20: Is that what that was? Really?
5: Yeah, that's ice.
20: I thought those were butt wipes. Look like a pack of ass wipes.
5: Why you be sweating me, man?
20: No, I just had it in your hand. I didn't know what it was.
23: Also a good move, though. You got some dude wipes on you at all times, like away games in play.
20: Yeah, that's how I know.
23: You know what I'm saying?
20: I spent way too much time around the bar. Doesn't do away games.
5: I don't.
23: I try to avoid him at all costs, too, though. I understand exactly where he's coming from. You want to take advantage of the home field advantage. Home court.
5: Yeah.
23: I
5: have a main one too. Like it's not even the one in my
20: starter.
5: It's not even the one in my bedroom. I have a main one that's my one. Like see? I could be sitting next to a restroom in my house.
23: I hope you know how relatable this is.
5: And I walk to the one that's my one. I'll walk away. Yeah.
23: This might be the most relatable thing you've ever admitted on our show.
5: Oh, okay.
23: I'm just saying.
5: You have
23: I think most men have one. There's like one that they're like, that's my
5: one. That's my one.
23: And they're loyal to it. And
5: loyal.
23: And they spend time with it.
5: Hang out.
23: And they cherish it.
5: Play chess.
23: And that's why they're never going to cheat on it.
5: And there are
23: unless they absolutely have to.
5: Yeah.
23: In a dire circumstance.
5: Yeah.
23: Which they will then explain to their one and only when they get back.
5: But it doesn't feel right on the other one.
23: It doesn't. And that's what I'm saying. It's not as pleasurable.
5: Yeah,
23: it's not. It's not as pleasurable.
5: I'm with you. I cannot disagree with you on that.
23: That is the most relatable thing you have ever discussed on this show.
5: Sorry, I'm not relatable. Glad I was relatable.
23: No.
5: Here.
23: I'm just saying it's the most relatable. Oh. I'm not saying you're not relatable. Oh. It's the most.
5: Well, I'll tell you what.
23: Vulnerability.
5: I'll tell you what isn't relatable to me. Blaming somebody else for being late. That's not relatable to me.
23: It still does. I mean, and I guess this is now the clarification of the rule, because I do think there's other golfers who've talked about this. Like, and people have brought this up. Like, if your tee time's at 7:18, so I guess if you're a second past that, you're late. Like, you need to be teeing off basically at 7:17, which I don't know that many people knew that. People probably thought if I'm sitting there, because most of these places too, by the way, they have these gigantic Rolex clocks. So you're looking at it thinking, okay, there's the minute hand. It's at 7:18. Like if it's within that, you're probably looking at saying, okay, I'm good.
5: They don't have to be D-bags about it. I mean, if it's that, they don't have to be D-bags about it, but I've heard about golf culture. I heard how those people are. Those people.
20: Yeah. You people.
5: You people. Y'all could have let that man be a couple seconds late. Like, I could get if he, like, you know, we roll up. It's like 5 minutes after, 10 minutes after. And it's like, what do you mean we're late? You crazy? We on time, player.
23: Is, and I'm going to put this. South African.
5: I know. African. We did cover that. Maybe he's had some influence on that, you know? Maybe he was down south in South Africa.
23: I'll put it this way. By his explanation of what took place, I definitely think he's had some influence.
5: Oh.
23: All I wanted to hear was him say what had happened was.
5: Oh, man.
23: And then go into his explanation from there.
5: Well, see, what had happened was. Hey, you know, and to that point, I lost my thought. That's kind of funny that, you know, what had happened. That kind of killed what I was thinking. I don't even know what I was thinking. I don't even remember.
23: You see, what had happened was.
20: 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Up next, it's another edition of In Case You Missed It right here on FSR.
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20: Sunny Digital. It's Two Pros and a Cup of Joe, Fox Sports Radio. LeVar Arrington, Brady Quinn, Jonas Knox with you here. Coming up top of next hour, we've got a little over 10 minutes from now. We are going to tell you the story about somebody who thinks they found a loophole. 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
2: Sometimes you can't get to everything in the world of sports or entertainment. Good thing the guys are here to bring you In Case You Missed It.
20: Guys, in case you missed this, there's this ongoing feud that is happening between Jaylen Brown of the Celtics and Stephen A. Smith. This all started because Jaylen Brown said this past year was the most fun he's had just in the circumstances they were in. Stephen A. took that as a slight against Jason Tatum because he wasn't there. The Celtics gagged away their opening series lead against the Sixers, so on and so forth. So he went on Twitch and destroyed him. Yeah, and so, you know, Jaylen Brown said, F Stephen A, F Stephen B, F Stephen C, and he's not, just won't let it go. Stephen A responded yesterday, and here's a little bit of it.
31: Jaylen Brown, be careful what you wish for. You really want me to start reporting on that level? You understand? Locker room? How the organization might think about you? How the city may feel about you? How Jason Tatum may or may not have felt about you? Sneaker deals, endorsement deals, the list goes on and on. The season is over, bro. You on Twitch trying to do what I do.
20: So I'll just ask you guys this.
5: Yikes.
20: Is this where we're at now, to where you get somebody in the media who's got sources that is basically threatening to do a deep dive in revenge and retaliation with a player? Or is this just a symptom of where the NBA is at and they love leaning into this stuff? Because I don't get it. I really don't get it.
23: So I look at this a little bit different. I think when all these social media platforms came out, we looked at it as a moment for player empowerment. And it has been, because you can directly control your messaging to your fans, to the media, to everyone else. And so it stripped away some of the power from the media. However, what it's done is it's given players this notion that they can control the narrative and they can go out and say what they want. And that's what everyone's going to believe, or that's how people are going to receive them. But their primary job is playing. Their primary job is everything they do on the court. And the difference is, the media, their primary job is being on TV, being on social media, being all these platforms all the time if they want. And that's the hard part, is you're not going to be able to combat that. That's his job. He's got all these platforms. He's got all these followers, all these people. And not saying that the player doesn't either. But the reality is the person in the media is not going to stop. That is the power of the pen, as they used to say. Is while you're sleeping, they're writing. You know, while you're practicing, while you're focusing on your craft, they are working their craft. And they're talking about you. So you just got to stop paying mind and attention to everything that's said in the media. I mean, that's the bottom line. Put the blinders on. Go play.
5: Listen, we ain't got enough time for my thoughts on it. So
20: we'll jump into it next. We'll save it.
5: Yeah, I mean, we could move on. It don't matter. Don't matter. But it's an interesting dynamic. I'll say that. Your question is a legit question.
20: Stephen A, Stephen B, or Stephen C.
5: You have main characters to this drama every time.
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2: And here's what you need to know.
33: The San Antonio Spurs took the opener of the NBA's West Finals in double overtime at Oklahoma City, 122-115. Victor Wembanyama finished with 41 points and 24 rebounds. OKC's Alex Caruso scored 31 points off the bench. The East Finals start Tuesday, Cleveland at New York. The Pelicans' new head coach is Jamal Mosley, ex of Orlando. In the NHL, to end the second round, Montreal won a Game 7 in overtime at Buffalo, 3-2. To baseball, the Angels ended a six-game losing streak with a two-run homer bottom of the ninth, 2-1 over the A's, and losing pitcher JT Ginn, who had a no-hitter to start the ninth. Seattle and Arizona picked up wins. The Padres are first in the NL West after beating the Dodgers 1-0 on a first-inning homer. That ends the Dodgers' five-game winning streak. The Phillies won their fifth straight, 5-4 over the Reds on a two-run homer in the eighth. I'm Steve DeSager.
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2: 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Here's Brady Quinn, LeVar Arrington, and Jonas Knox.

0: Two pros and a cup of Joe, Fox Sports Radio. LeVar Arrington, Brady Quinn, Jonas Knox with you. 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Again, that's Two Pros FSR. Hit the subscribe button. And after you've done that, tap the thumbs up icon. Comment away whether you agree or disagree. Let us know what you think. Again, just search Two Pros FSR on YouTube and subscribe. All right, so we were talking briefly about the Jaylen Brown Stephen A. Smith feud, which is just weird. It's, you know, Jaylen Brown probably should still be playing in the postseason. Instead, he's, you know, duking it out with Stephen A. on Twitch or whatever streaming platform he's using. And Stephen A. went after him yesterday and responded and said, "You want me to start reporting on things within the organization? Talk to your teammates, sponsors, etc." So I ask you, LeVar, what is the what are we doing here? Like, what's happening? Because this just doesn't feel like this is your run of the mill player reporter not happy with what you said. Now we feel like we've got some threats that are being levied out by Stephen A.
1: Yeah, I just think that at some point, lines have gotten blurred. Like, there is a professional courtesy that should be present. There should be an understanding of what one in their profession is supposed to do, whether that be the pro as the athlete or whether it's the pro as the media. I think of a guy I have such an admiration for, and so many others as well. And you cannot tell me that this would ever be the way an athlete would handle things with him or he would handle things with an athlete. Guy by the name of Michael Wilbon. DC guy, like covered, like was in the locker room quite a bit for the Redskins, then Redskins team. I saw Mike Wilbon after every game. Michael Wilbon was such a professional. And that's just the name that comes to mind because I think of the relatability factor. Like Stephen A. Smith is one of those guys that you say, all right, he probably has built his reputation off of his ability to relate to the athletes that he was covering as he was climbing the ladder. I think when egos get involved and the blurred lines are very clear, it establishes what I perceive as there's a lack of respect that's involved with what's going on now. And that was, to me, that was created by this whole group of guys that are kind of the now old heads of the industry, like Skip, Jason Whitlock, Stephen A., you know, those types of guys. They built their reputations on arguing and, you know, debate media versus journalism. And so to me, again, we've made a lot of jokes about it. We've talked about it at length, how media beef is the new beef. Like, it's like they're trying to compete with beef that takes place in like the music industry and stuff like that's how hard these guys go at one another. And I stop and I ask myself, it's like, for what? Like Stephen A. threatening Jaylen Brown. What does that accomplish for him professionally, other than making him look unprofessional? It doesn't make, like, when you defend yourself like that against an athlete who is, if you want to call it, lashing out. Because for what it's worth, what I always felt for the media, at least the responsible ones, and I mentioned Mike Wilbon, there's an integrity that's connected to the job that you do. There's a tremendous responsibility because you're controlling a narrative. You're creating a narrative and it's based upon your ability to be able to collect the information and give it to the masses of people who are going to consume it. If you start putting yourself in these situations where you're beefing with other athletes, you can have disagreements. But beefing and then threatening, I feel like that compromises your professional integrity. How can I look at this person and receive him as a reporter or an analyst, a journalist, if you're biased and your ego or your disdain for me personally is driving your storytelling, your narrative of that person that you're reporting on. I just think that it's sad that we have people in the media that feel as though the only way they can be relevant as a media person, whether it's a former athlete or a major figure as a reporter or analyst in this business, your only way of creating relevance for yourself is by doing these things. I just think it's a sad commentary. I would never sacrifice the integrity of who I am as a former athlete and player or as a current media personality. It's not worth that. It's just not worth sacrificing that. And somewhere along the way, I just feel like Stephen A. has lost sight of that. He's lost track of that. And listen, it's easy to kind of go down the lane like, okay, Whitlock is attacking you. He's saying you can't play basketball. So what? You're winning in life now. Who cares about? I could care less about somebody calling me a bus. I could care less. It does not matter. Oh, you suck. Like, you can't tell me. Like, I don't care if you hate the person.

0: professional integrity to what every side has going on. And I think that there's a breach. There's a breach taking place. And now you have people of influence like a Stephen A. that when they join into this and they do this, you're perpetuating a culture that is a toxic culture. It's a toxic way of going about doing things. And you actually like make it normal. You're normalizing the lack of respect and the lack of integrity that connects to your job. And I think that's poor. I think it's a sad commentary because I think that he's a talented person in the media business. He's at the top of the game. Why be that person in this scenario versus being someone who is like a Michael Wilbon? People would never fix their mouth to say anything crazy about Michael Wilbon because you know what? There's a respect level there for Mike Wilbon where you would not take it down this lane even if you felt that way.
1: Well, here's the only thing I'd say about just observing Michael Wilbon, who I've always loved, pardon the interruption. Like, I feel like Michael Wilbon, Tony Kornheiser, they've always made people smarter who watch their show. It was often like witty or fun debate and sports topics. Yeah. I mean, they to me set the standard in that regard. The problem is obviously Stephen A. Smith comes off different. And I do feel like at times when feels like he's getting attacked, this is what he does. And I don't know if that's born out of the fact that he doesn't have as much callus because he wasn't really a player. So he's never had to experience that. I'm not sure if he feels like he needs to throw out some threats or attack, because if one player does it, then a bunch of players do it. And if a bunch of players do it, then that might be too hard for him to manage where everyone's coming at him. Or maybe he feels like it's chipping away at his credibility. Whatever the case may be, to your point, it's a losing battle. And I don't know why people in the media find themselves in this position, because you can be critical without being demeaning. You can get your point across without attacking the person, but merely being critical of what took place on the court, on the field, what have you, or the decisions maybe that they made and questioning that. But that's where there's a decency. There's a decorum that has left our society in a bunch of different ways, whether it's in politics, news, or even in sports. And I think it's what's led us here. But in some ways, you have to be above it. And that's the problem, is I think there's something else going on. And I don't know, again, if Stephen A. Smith feels threatened by the platform that he's built. So he's got to feel like he has to be on the attack. He has to make these threats. But it shouldn't be anywhere existing in media. Like, there's just these sorts of things shouldn't exist. There shouldn't be these beefs. There shouldn't be anything else. Like, everyone do your job and focus on your job. And I think we'd all be in a better place.
2: So do you remember when Stephen A. went after Kevin Durant? And I think the quote was, "You don't want to make an enemy out of me." And I was like, right there was the moment when I thought to myself, all right, dude, like, what are we talking about? Like, it's like at some point, and this is not because I love Stephen A. I think he's had a great career. He used to work here at Fox Sports Radio. He was in this time slot for a while. Like, I think he's had a great career. He deserves everything he's gotten and then some. But at some point, some of the non-athlete analysts, you got to take a step back and realize there is a difference between the two. They speak and you guys speak in a way and can relate to things that we'll never be able to. And there's a lot of really, really insecure people about that cover sports. And this is their opportunity to, quote unquote, get on the field. And the problem is you start going in this direction and then it just sort of muddies the water. And it also kind of gives, you know, I don't want to say, you know, for lack of, it kind of gives a bad rep to other people in the media who don't partake in that. They're not looking to get into that. They're not looking to get in the mud and start battling it out like that. It just, now it turns into, well, if that's how you guys are, I don't want to deal with you.
0: It's the same people, though. It's the same characters, and it's former players too. It's not just limited to non-athletes. Athletes fall. You know what it is? It's ego. It's ego. People start recognizing you. They start giving you attention. It's really the thirsting of attention that really

0: drives this. I would be willing to say anybody that you see participating in this BS and in the public like that, they're attention whores. You just want attention. Like, it feeds your ego, whether you, it's because you think you were that great that you could talk about it that way, whether your ego says I'm bigger than the sports that and the topics that I'm covering. It's a personal thing where you see these guys that find relevance in the attention and the clout that they're gaining by being in this industry. And it's not limited to just the analysts and the reporters that never played. It actually includes players that weren't maybe as relevant, as significant as they might have wanted to be or could have been when they played. Because you've seen this beef go between players, too. I mean, you saw the beef between, who was it, Acho and Leonard Fournette. They had a little beef going on.
1: Really?
0: I remember that. So, yeah, you do. And
1: I really don't.
0: Really?
1: Yeah.
0: Leonard Fournette and Emmanuel Acho.
2: I feel like you keep up with the beefs more than we do, man.
0: Me?
2: Yeah.
0: I just keep up with current event. Like, I just pay attention to everything that be going on.
1: I know he said a few of them. I don't remember the Fournette one. But
0: all I know is Emmanuel Acho is a super bright, intelligent dude. Very well spoken and clearly educated to the point of where he can take on topics that are bigger than just sports. Well, with that being said, just because you have created a very nice space in this media world and have done very well in this media circle doesn't mean that makes you more relevant as a former player. What you were as a former player is what you were. It's okay. You made it to the league. You don't have to prove anything. I could keep going down the list of names too. The reality of it is that your relevance should be how you treat other people, how you do your job, and living in your belief system, your values, especially if they're good values and they're good beliefs. That's really all it comes down to. And I think these people that are doing this, and Stephen A to me is like the catalyst of it. I feel like he has a moral duty, a responsibility professionally to be better than what he's been, to handle things better than what he has. Even when Shannon Sharp was like threatening Kirk Herbstreit and who's the one that works with them? Chris Fowler. He's threatening these dudes, and it's like, what are you taking aim at them for?
2: Who was threatening who?
0: Don't remember when Shannon Sharp was like, there ain't enough decision makers to stop me from coming at y'all. Because they made a comment about something that Shannon Sharp had said.
1: And it wasn't even that big of a deal.
0: It wasn't. And Shannon Sharp, like, crashed out over it.
1: Yes.
0: All I'm saying is,
1: why get so insecure?
0: Who
1: cares? But like, it's like social media comments. Who gives a rip?
0: Well, I'll
1: like,
0: block you. Relevant. I'm not going to keep looking at you talking crazy about me because I'm not going, like, every once in a while I'll troll a troller. But in reality, you cannot, no matter what you say, you cannot discredit what I've accomplished. I'm sorry. You can't do it.
1: Hey, by the way, I do have a question for the judge here on this show, because I just want clarification on this. When LeVar lists off his list of credentials as a player, is that a finable offense?
0: Why would that be finable?
2: It'd be a self-suck. It's borderline. It's borderline. I'm not going to do it because he was making good points. Okay. And
0: well, thank you. I was just making a point.
2: Yeah.
0: And that's the reason why you don't see me out here beefing with nobody, because I don't have anything to prove. You know what I want to prove to myself? First, that I can get the hell up at the hour that we have to get up. That's the first thing I want to prove. Second thing I want to prove is that I can do
2: it. You're a little
0: way to patronize me. Right? Yeah. Well, you should have heard our conversation during the break. Yeah. That's a whole other.
2: Here's the thing is, whatever she was telling you guys about her weekend,
3: no one should have heard that conversation.
0: Oh, wow.
2: Maybe. But I'll say this. I feel like I got the tea leaves. I feel like I didn't get the full story. So I feel a little left out on that regard.
0: I don't think we got the full story, to be honest. Like, we just ended up at the end result.
2: I agree, because there's a lot of holes in that story for me with Lorena. I'm kind of curious.
0: But there's a lot of blanks that were filled in, too, though.
1: Hey, the big question here, let's not bury the lead. Lorena had Indian food delivered at 1 a.m.
2: Oh, boy.
1: That's a rough go the rest of the
0: week. See, to me, the whole, like, the comforters getting messed up would have to put the person in the room.
2: That's what I was going at.
0: I know that's where you're going. And that's, to me, that's where I'm going. Like, that's where we're at. But I don't, you know. We did not have that conversation, though.
1: Yes.
0: I just think that there's more to that than, you know. But again, I'm not going to put your personal business out there like that. I'm just saying, you know, well, I have a professional integrity about what I do. And the only way that I would put you out there
2: like that
0: and talk about you and Lee's relationship is if you wanted to do it. That would be the only way I'd go down that road.
3: I mean, listen.
2: Ray, why'd you giggle like that?
3: I didn't giggle. That was Patty.
1: Which is guilty.
4: There it is, everybody.
0: He said their relationship.
4: You made me sound like a horse.
2: Yeah, that is weird.
0: I don't know that I made you sound like a horse, Patty.
4: You do. What do you made me sound like then, Var?
0: I don't know.
3: Oh, Lord, someone help me.
1: All right.
0: We're off the rails.
2: Here's what I have to say, all right? 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The right tools and supplies, they're never far away. 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
1: All right. So coming up next here on Two Pros and a Cup of Joe. What does Major League Baseball, the UFC, tennis, Romanian soccer, Turkish basketball, and the Nathan's hot dog eating contest have in common? That's yours right here at FSR.
2: Boy, that was a great tease by Jonas, but I want to be honest with you guys about something. When M-Drive first came to me, I said no. 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
1: It's a great
0: Radio.
1: Song. I'll tell you that.
0: LeVar Arrington, Brady Quinn, Jonas Knox of the year. 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
1: Don't go chasing waterfalls.
0: Yeah, we're going to be chasing some answers coming up here in about 15 minutes from now. I'll tell you that right now. We need to know. But there's this little tale in the world of football involving Brendan Sorsby, the Texas Tech quarterback, the transfer who agreed to a $5 million NIL deal. You come to find out, listen, guy likes to gamble a little bit. Well, they have filed a lawsuit against the NCAA requesting a judge grant an injunction so that he can be eligible to play in 2026. Sorsby's lawyers have pointed to his gambling addiction as a mental illness. Sorsby also said, "I rationalize placing those bets as a way to feel more connected to the team," in reference to the bets on Indiana when he was a member of the Hoosiers, "to root for my friends and to feel like I had a real stake in the games that I otherwise was not involved in. I began placing small bets on the Indiana football team, typically in the amounts of in between $5 and $50. All of these bets were in support of Indiana. In other words, I placed bets on Indiana to win a game or score more than a certain number of points or for the quarterback to throw for more than a certain number of touchdowns or yards." He also, when this details came out yesterday, in addition to admitting that he bet on his own team while at Indiana, he largely bet on other events like Major League Baseball, the UFC, tennis, Romanian soccer, Turkish basketball, and even the Nathan's hot dog eating contest. So Brendan Sorsby was out there slinging it between $5 and $50 a bet on all sorts of fun stuff to try and kill some time or have a good time while he was out and about on his app, kind of making things work and making magic there. But they are still going to fight like hell to try and get him to play again. And they are citing the mental illness aspect of all this as to why he should be allowed to come back and play for Texas Tech.
2: There's a few things at play here. The first, and I'll just be very blunt. I don't foresee any way how he can be eligible again in the NCAA to play college football, given what he has done. I don't care if you're using the guise of mental illness. What he did was wrong. There's no way around it. There's hard evidence that proves it. And if you allow this to take place under the guise of saying it's mental illness, you will find every single athlete ever, college, professional, using the same exact legal tactic, whether that's being reinstated in a professional sports league or a call, whatever it could be. And I understand that the mayor, I believe it's Judge Phillips Hayes, or Judge Philip Hayes, excuse me, will be the one in Lubbock to hear this appeal, or, you know, to file the, to continue the injunction and see if he can get back his eligibility. Like, I get it. He's a big Red Raider fan. But the weight of the entire court system, the legal system is on his shoulders to do what I think most people would say, like, no, man, like, you can't get a pass for this. And the other part that kind of bothers me about hearing what he betted on, part of his defense was, and this ties into the mental health portion of it, is that he was betting on his own team, or tried to say some of the bets that he made on his own team was so that he could feel part of the team because he wasn't playing, wasn't contributing. So that was part of it. That was the excuse they conjured up, which sounds, again, like an incredibly savvy way of an attorney trying to phrase this to help give him a shot at gaining back his eligibility and really $5 million. Because that's what this is about. This is about $5 million. This isn't about anything else. It's not about him just going back and playing. It's about him getting $5 million for his NIL deal. So I look, and this isn't an indictment on the young man. He made a mistake. Hopefully he's getting help. and can move forward. And his attorney's doing his job, which is to fight for him so he can maybe have a chance of cashing in on this $5 million. But don't get it twisted. That's what this is about. This is about money and nothing else.
3: I think it is an indictment on him. And it's an indictment on poor decision making. We talked about, I threw it out there earlier in the show, when you're late, that's a choice. You made a choice to be late. When he placed those bets, he made a choice. And whether mental health was a part of why he made that choice or not, it does not absolve him from the culpability that is connected to the decisions that he made. Imagine you drank too much and you hurt someone. If you're mentally ill and that was what led to you drinking too much, it still does not absolve you from being responsible for hurting someone while under the influence. If you did something worse than that, the law is not going to look at you and say, oh, it's because, well, they may put you in a mental health institution, but you will still have to pay your debt to society for the infraction that you were a part of. There's been an infraction. There was clearly a rule that's connected to not gambling. It's not like to me, I always look at the fact that things are addressed post product. The product is him gambling. But let's talk about what happens before the gambling. If you had mental health issues, and this is truly mental health, then where are the conversations about your mental health being addressed? Show me. If you can show me a list of, I went to see a therapist, I talked to coach this many times, it's on file, then now there needs to be resources in place to help guide this young man that is struggling with mental illness. Don't want to diminish or not talk about the realness of mental issues. The problem I have is using mental issues that some people really have to deal with, real things that come with those issues, being diminished and being minimized by someone who wants to continue to play football after they got caught doing what they were doing. He wasn't telling us, I need to check myself in. He wasn't saying that this is going to impact my career for the rest of my days if I get caught doing it while he was doing it and not getting caught. He was doing it. So to me, it's a poor explanation. I don't really have any type of sensitivities to it. I don't feel any type of way like, oh, we're doing this kid a disservice by him not being able to ever play. No, you made a choice. You chose these $50 bets to appease yourself, to entertain yourself in those moments. And instead of exercising restraint and exercising control, you chose to do something that you wanted to do. And now you have to deal with the consequences of what your decisions was. That's what our society is built off of.
0: He's not even doing it right either. I mean, Romanian soccer and Turkish basketball, you can't even watch those games. Like, what are you doing, buddy? Like, is this all about entertainment?
2: I think he's finding a way of watching them. I mean, I don't. How would you even know to bet on them? Like, how do you even know just because you go on the general site to
0: I
2: go
0: mean,
2: bet?
0: I know
2: like,
0: that,
2: he's got to find a stream somewhere.
0: I know that Live Bet Jesus, who was a member of this program for years before you guys bullied him out
3: don't
0: of,
3: say you
0: out
3: guys.
0: Of the lineup.
3: That's, well, that's $10.
2: He won, what, 20% of the time?
0: I know that that he if found that. All sorts of yeah. stuff to bet on.
3: No, he ain't coming.
0: But, yeah, don't worry. Dead and buried thanks to these guys. No respect given there. Maybe Live Bet Jesus was Brendan Sorsby. Maybe he's the one that was operating that account. Dang. I don't know. But I would also say
3: Did
0: this.
3: Live Bet Jesus need some
0: wouldn't you think?
3: Some help?
0: Wouldn't you think?
3: Jeez.
2: He needs some milk.
3: He needs some milk.
0: Wouldn't you think that if you were, because we're going the supplemental draft standpoint here, if we're looking at him at the next level, wouldn't you think that it would go a long way with people at the next level if he had come out and just said,
3: I messed up.
0: I screwed up, man.
2: Yeah.
0: Now it's, yeah. I had a mental illness. It's like, I get you're trying to get your $5 million back, but nobody's buying this and you got no shot at playing again. Like, it's not happening. You can, that guy can go guns up in a picture that goes around social media, the judge who's going to be hearing the case, all you want. I'm with you. There's no possible way he plays again in college football. Hunter Deckers was the example. We've seen how that worked out. I think he's in the UFL now. It's not going to happen. So why not just come out and say, hey man, I made a mistake. That's on me. I'm going to learn from it. I'm going to grow. And I'm just excited for whatever opportunity is afforded to me next. Instead of, I have a mental illness. Come on, dude. Like, lose me with that.
2: Yeah. Here's the reality is it's because $5 million is on the line. So here's the interesting thing about Hunter Deckers is even though his appeal to the NCAA for reinstatement was denied in 2023, he played in 2024. He played at Iowa Western Community College. They actually went to the national title game. They lost, but that was when he entered the 2025 NFL draft, but he went undrafted. So the wild thing about that, and this brings in a whole list of other issues. For example, you know, if the NCAA didn't deem him eligible for any school at that level, however, he can go still play at Iowa Western Community College. You know, this calls into question the eligibility rules in the first place. Because if a guy who's, you know, can't be reinstated, he's deemed ineligible, can still play at an alternate level, which is under that guise of college football, but not the NCAA. Again, where do you draw the line? My point is, though, it's still about the money. Like, the reason why he's even attempting this, and it, I think, you know, he's hired one of the best attorneys to try this in the first place. And they've got a very favorable judge to give themselves a shot. I just don't think you can do this. I don't know how any judge could look at the evidence and then try to make an exception because of mental illness. Like, I just don't. Because once you open up, that's Pandora's box. Every single player ever that gets caught, every player will feel emboldened
3: every single
2: to attempt to do it because they can use that.
3: Expand the field to criminal. Criminal. This is why I did that. I have a mental illness.
2: Well, and look, we don't have time in this segment to do that. But like, it's been trialed before for more serious criminal activities to lessen sentences. You hear this all the time. Yeah, make a mental health plea. Like, we got to draw a line in society over things where like, yeah, but you still did it.
3: You did it.
2: Like, also, you had a bad day. We get it. You want to claim mental health? Okay. And we're not making light of mental health. We're not trying to, but there's two different things. Don't conflate the two.
3: You did it.
0: Also, you could tell he's a bad gambler because, you know, if he was a decent gambler, he could look at this and be like, all right, I can make that $5 million back. That's fine. I like this race. I like that bet. He's not. So he lost all this. So now he's got to deal with that too. He was bad at.
2: I assume he should get ready for the supplemental draft. We'll see what teams want to take a chance on him most with kind of the roster set. And so, like I said, I thought the high end might be a second round pick in the supplemental. It's probably looking at a much lesser draft pick because there probably is an idea that they don't know how the NFL will view him. You know, if he would just be able to immediately be eligible in the NFL despite what he's done in the past. Like, this is a bit unprecedented.
3: Strong possibility we'll never hear from this dude again. This is it. This is the swan song for his career.
2: Dang.
0: Really?
3: It's a possibility.
0: Damn.
3: I think it's a strong possibility, honestly.
0: You know who you should draft him? The Raiders. Just put him up in a suite at Mandalay Bay and just kind of test that mental illness. Hey, buddy. Why don't you go upstairs in between practice, see if you can walk by a slot machine without pulling the lever.
2: Yeah, I don't know about that.
3: Too soon.
2: That sounds evil.
0: By the way, at the University of Maryland Global Campus, you can choose from more than 65 graduate online degrees and certificates, including our MBA, now at 10 specializations. 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Up next, we are going to get some answers here on this show. We are going to get some answers, and we're going to do it right here on FSR.
4: Ladies and gentlemen, the Western Conference Finals are here. Yeah! Spurs. Wembanyama 3. Yes, sir! Thunder. Ducks!
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7: 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All right, places, everybody.
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0: And for adults with type 2 diabetes and known heart disease, Jardiance can lower the risk of cardiovascular death, too. 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

0: Two pros and a cup of Joe, Fox Sports Radio. LeVar Arrington, Brady Quinn, Jonas Knox with you here. We're going to catch up with our guy Pete Prisco coming up a little over 10 minutes from now. That'll be yours right here on FSR. By the way, if you missed any of today's show, you want to catch the podcast, just search Two Pros wherever you get your podcasts. Right after the show, today's pod will be posted, so you can rate it 5 stars. 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Again, just search Two Pros wherever you get your podcasts. You'll find today's show and a best-of version posted right after we get off the air. All right, so we never got to this yesterday. And I feel like this is important stuff on this show because we got to find out whether or not we are the mush. The Wheel of Horses. We did it for the Kentucky Derby. Every single horse got scratched. Brady's fell over before the race. All right. With the jockey on him. Okay. So Great White.
1: Dang.
0: Just,
1: and you got Great White. Oh, no. Who got, you did get Great White.
2: No, Jonas got Great White.
1: Yeah, you
2: That's
1: did
2: what
1: get
2: he
1: Great White.
2: That's what he wanted.
1: He did want it. How do you do?
0: Patty, we have the results here of the Wheel of Horses. What are we looking at here as the finishing results here?
1: I did not participate in this, so
0: yeah,
1: I
0: you
1: don't,
0: did.
1: I don't care.
0: Yes, you guys chose.
2: We pulled two for
1: I
2: you.
1: I didn't want it.
3: Yeah, we everybody got two. We actually do have a winner amongst all of us. We do have one with the two. The winner and his horse, Brady Quinn, Napoleon
2: yeah!
3: Solo.
2: All
0: right.
2: Yeah.
0: Oh, man.
2: Yeah. Thank you. Sit your ass down, Jonas.
0: Congratulations. Okay, man.
1: What place did Great White come in? Long as he didn't win.
2: Nah, he didn't show.
1: He didn't show up?
2: Not really.
1: Dang.
0: Yeah, that's...
2: If you watch the race, he was about back of the pack for a bit, made a little bit of an attempt there towards the final stretch, and... It's all she wrote.
1: So basically, he looks like Tarzan, but runs like Jane.
0: Yes.
2: Yeah.
1: All right.
2: Yeah.
1: We had plenty of them in the league, man. Dudes come walking in, first day, yoked up, straight vine swingers, yoked up, concrete crackers. Cracked the concrete. Let's be clear on that.
0: Oh, I was defended.
1: Yeah, I'm just saying. Crack the concrete.
0: Hey, Rob Parker told me I was one of his top.
1: No, I did not mean it that way.
0: Next to Ritz and Cheez-Its.
1: They get on the field, bruh, and just be getting slung around. Like, bruh, what are you doing with all them muscles, man? Like, you gotta use them muscles, bruh. Look like Tarzan, game like Jane. Oh, well.
3: Hey, yo.
0: Yeah, but at least if you look jacked.
1: Well, that's the truth. That happens a lot. Functional muscle.
2: Man. Aren't you supposed to look like Jane right now? Didn't you make a bet recently?
4: If the Cleveland Cavaliers win this series, I'll get a sex change.
1: I don't know who that is.
0: That's rude, man.
1: I really don't know who that is.
0: I don't either.
1: You know,
2: LaVarita.
1: I ain't never heard of it.
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25: The San Antonio Spurs took the opener of the NBA's West Finals in double overtime at Oklahoma City, 122-115. Victor Wembanyama finished with 41 points and 24 rebounds. OKC's Alex Caruso scored 31 points off the bench. The East Finals start Tuesday, Cleveland at New York. The Pelicans' new head coach is Jamal Mosley, ex of Orlando. In the NHL, to end the second round, Montreal won a Game 7 in overtime at Buffalo, 3-2. To baseball, the Angels ended a six-game losing streak with a two-run homer bottom of the ninth, 2-1 over the A's, and losing pitcher JT Ginn, who had a no-hitter to start the ninth. Seattle and Arizona picked up wins. The Padres are first in the NL West after beating the Dodgers 1-0 on a first-inning homer. That ends the Dodgers' five-game winning streak. The Phillies won their fifth straight, 5-4 over the Reds on a two-run homer in the eighth. I'm Steve DeSager.
26: Good morning.
0: morning to all.
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0: 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Here's Brady Quinn, LeVar Arrington, and Jonas Knox.

0: Sports Radio. LeVar Arrington, Brady Quinn, Jonas Knox with you here. 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And a reminder that if you're skilled in manufacturing, skip the online job search nightmare. Express Employment Professionals connect skilled machinists, welders, and technicians with contract and full-time manufacturing jobs. And so we continue on here on this three-hour journey here on FSR, and we turn to a tradition unlike any other. A show favorite, if you will. The one and only Pete Prisco, the smooth operator himself, senior NFL columnist for CBS Sports, CBS Sports HQ analyst. You can get him on X at Prisco CBS. Pete, good morning.
1: What's up, guys? How are you?
2: Hi, Pete. What up, Pete?
0: How are things, Pete?
1: Everything's great. Everything's great.
2: I mean, is everything great because Rodgers is back? Aaron Rodgers is back in the NFL?
1: Did anybody actually think he wasn't playing? I mean, seriously.
2: LeVar and Jonas,
3: I did.
2: LeVar and Jonas, yeah.
1: Well, you two were wrong.
0: Well, but I didn't think he'd come back this early. I thought he'd make us wait a little bit.
1: Yeah, but I mean, he was playing all along. Everything the Steelers told you, the way they handled the draft, the way they handled the offseason, told you they knew he was coming back to play. And so, look, it was theater. He loves theater. We know that. But the reality is he's back playing quarterback again. And what does it do for them? Does it give them a chance to be a Super Bowl team? I don't think so. But it clearly makes them a better football team having him on the field.
3: What do you say to their odds in terms of being a competitive team this year? I mean, is that the final piece to the puzzle? I'm not a buyer of this stock of the Steelers right now. But, you know, again, I've been wrong, so hopefully I'm wrong on this. What's your take on it?
1: Well, I mean, look, you know they're going to, no matter who they are, the Steelers are going to be good on defense. They're going to find a way to win 8-9 games, right? So if he can play better than he did last year, because he wasn't great last year, let's be real, but nothing on offense was great last year. They didn't run the ball very well. Their offensive line wasn't that good. So they have to be better doing a lot of different things. But if they are, and getting Pittman, I think will help them a little bit in the passing game. I think the offensive line will grow up a little bit because they had some young guys on that group last year. They'll be better. They got better as the season moved along. They're going to be competitive in a lot of games. Now, whether they win those games and get to, you know, 10, 11 wins, that's debatable. But you know the Steelers, when they show up, they're going to hit you. They're going to be physical. And that's not who they were last year, by the way. Things that they normally did in their history, run the ball, play good defense, pack the quarterback, didn't happen last year. And so I think they got to get back to playing that style of football. And I think Mike McCarthy will be good for Aaron Rodgers. So they'll be better, but how much better is to be determined.
0: Pete, we were having a conversation yesterday. Mike North, who's the executive VP of broadcast planning, basically said that, you know, they would like to strip away the power and control that teams have over protecting certain games from being made international, to where, you know, they could just come in and pick whatever matchup they wanted on a team's schedule as far as their home games go, and they could put it over internationally to help grow it. And he cited it's not fair to the international fans, et cetera, et cetera. Doesn't really sit well with me. I don't know where that lands with you, but what do you make of this real push by the league to want to go so international with the schedule, with the ability to take games and put them over there that, you know, in my mind should be set up for the home fans to enjoy? Where does the international landscape in the NFL land with you?
1: Well, I understand it. I'm with you. I don't like it all the time. I don't like, having marquee games go to other countries at times, when you know that the fans of those teams would love to have those games in their own cities. So I'm with you. I don't love that, but I understand it. You know, the NFL is king in this country, and, you know, it gets to the point where how much is too much, you know what I mean? And so I think by attacking the international markets, you're trying to become a global brand, and they're not that yet. Because, you know, soccer's still the king all over the world. We know that. But they're attacking that as to try and increase the market, increase the revenue, increase the people who watch the game. And I think that's you know, what their task is. And I think that's the number one task going forward for the NFL. And that's why you're talking about expanding more internationally. So, look, I get it. It's all about money. We know that. And the reality is, it's a TV game in most part nowadays. You know, I mean, look, if the Rams are playing in L.A., you guys might decide, or you would, Jonas and Lamar, Brady would have to get on a plane to actually do something like that. But to go watch the game, we're all going to sit and watch it on TV anyways. You know, so you might be able to go, but the majority of people who watch that football game will be watching it on TV. It's a TV sport. It's been a TV sport for a long time. So I think the expansion of globally is why the NFL is trying to get more revenue, and I think it makes sense.
2: Pete, I want to go back to the comments you made about Aaron Rodgers and Mike McCarthy. You saying Mike McCarthy could be good for Aaron Rodgers. Last time they were together in Green Bay, it didn't seem like they necessarily left on good terms. Now, I'm sure they both appreciate each other more, having experienced all they've experienced since then. But is there any concern for you with what this offense is going to look like, only because it felt like there was a bit of butting heads towards the end there in Green Bay? And we're all happy now. The games aren't being played. But once they do start being played, and if things don't go well, then that's really when the true colors show.
1: Well, it's kind of like when me and you worked together, Brady. We used to butt heads. You used to argue with me. I'd win every argument. And now
2: this is nothing
1: together.
2: Like. And now this is no, now don't compare yourself working. To a Super Bowl winning head coach in Mike McCarthy. And I would never compare myself to anything close to what Rodgers has accomplished. Okay. So that is the worst example in the history of you coming on this show with us. Please find another example.
1: And now that we don't work together on a regular basis, we appreciate each other a lot more. Isn't that the way it is, Brady?
3: You reach. Yeah.
2: Do you want to answer the question? Can you answer the damn question?
1: Yeah, there was friction last time, and because I think they had spent so much time together that, you know, the relationship has its ups and downs, and at the end it was having downs. But I think as you move away from that, you realize, and you go to other places, particularly the Jets, and you realize that what you had was actually really, really good, then you come to appreciate it, like you said. So I do think that relationship maybe had gone on too long. When you work for people too long and work with people too much, I think there's a chance that you're going to have some friction. So I do. I think this time will be better. And I think you saw it yesterday. They were goofing around and laughing about it. And I think that's fun. By the way, Mike McCarthy living in the basement of his parents' home for now. Did you know that?
3: I mean, why not? It's probably nice.
1: Same room he grew up in.
3: It's probably it probably doesn't look exactly the same way it did when he grew up. I'm just assuming.
1: No, it probably doesn't. Probably looks pretty nice. But it's two blocks. I think it's two blocks from the facility, and so it's

0: never going to get back in your lifetime.
1: What did he do again? What did he do?
0: He was out in the club, remember?
1: And what happened? Some pictures surfaced?
0: Yeah.
1: And there was some pictures of somebody that wasn't his wife?
0: Correct.
1: And he lost his job and millions and millions also, of dollars.
0: And if I'm not mistaken, I think that he didn't come back on the team plane either.
1: Right. He did to stay a little longer.
0: Right. Right.
1: Okay.
2: All that.
0: So I look, the bottom line is it cost him a lot of money and he lost.
1: Yeah.
0: It's an L. It's a big L, by the way.
1: Big L.
0: $1 million is a big L. Jeez. And he's made a ton of, don't get me wrong, he's made a ton of money. He's not going to be a poor man, but anytime you get that kind of money taken away from you, it has to sting. And particularly, and if I'm not mistaken, it probably cost him some money to have the lawyers go after it, too. So he went in the minus pool for more than the $50 million, I bet.
2: Pete Prisco, senior NFL columnist for CBS Sports, CBS Sports HQ analyst, joining us here on Fox Sports Radio. Get him on X at Prisco CBS. Speaking of the Jaguars, I mean, what are they doing, man? Like, did anybody actually think Trevor Lawrence cut his hair in the schedule release video? Like, what happened to the good old days, Pete, when they would just release the schedule and fans would just go and look at planned vacations in the fall to where they want to go see their team? Now, all of a sudden, you got not funny Trevor Lawrence haircutting videos to go along with their schedule release and all the other stuff that's happening. What's going on with the Jags and the league as a whole when it comes to the schedule release?
0: Yeah, I think we've gone over the top on that. I'm with you. I mean, look, did anybody really believe he cut his hair? Because I certainly didn't. So you knew something was up, and they're not that funny. I like to laugh, but I didn't think, I watched all those videos. I didn't think they were that funny.
1: I agree. You know, I agree. I was trying. I agree with you.
0: I mean, I looked deep and tried to find the humor in all of them, and I didn't think they were that funny. And now they're trying to one-up each other, and it's gotten to the point where you put a lot of time and effort into those, and for what? And you know, people list them. Oh, look, this one's great. I watch them, and I go, I don't see what you see. Granted, my sense of humor might be different than most people, but I don't know. Maybe you guys are in the same boat I'm in. I didn't see a lot of humor in any of them.
1: I agree with you. I thought I would, but I definitely did not.
0: I mean, what was the best one? Think off the top of your head. Boom, boom, boom. Give me the best one. I didn't think any of them were that good.
2: The Titans. Tennessee.
3: Yeah, Titans are
2: man
3: good.
2: Man on the street stuff.
1: I like the Debo one. I like the Friday one.
0: Did you the one man on the streets? They did that already, though. So it's like the sequel.
3: Yeah, but it was good. It was still like you can still run that back.
0: People looking like people lookalikes when they walk up to those people and they say who they are. That was this one, right? Yeah. I mean, it was okay. I don't know. Maybe that's just me. I got a strange sense of humor. So things that make me laugh probably don't make other people laugh. And
3: when you say strange, you just mean a dark, like very morbid sense of humor, from what I recall.
0: Correct. You are 100%. Like I like a good joke from a roast. You know, I mean, take things right underneath. Yeah, you know, and so that kind of stuff doesn't make me laugh. It really doesn't. So look, they were okay. I can't imagine the time and effort they put into those too. That takes a lot of time and effort.
3: Pete. Only because you're kind of a historian of the NFL, and we just got done talking about Brendan Sorsby as he tries to make his appeal for eligibility in the NCAA. We don't think that's going to happen, so he'll probably be entered into the supplemental draft. Where do you ballpark him going in the supplemental draft, or could he go undrafted and then have him to be able to sign as a free agent, and could the NFL do anything?
0: You mean in terms of do what?
3: I don't know. Would they make him have to go through some sort of counseling or
0: maybe
3: mediation?
0: But also, I think he'll somebody will draft him. But what's he going to get drafted in, like the sixth round? And that you have to give up that draft pick for him. Nobody's giving up a one. Nobody's giving up a two. Nobody's giving up a three. So I would think, you know, down the line, if you take him. And then they're going to have to, you know, do some explaining and sit down and figure out what happened with him and do the investigation. So, look, where do you think he was going to get drafted had he gone and played at Texas Tech and played well? Because I know a lot of people around the league liked him.
3: I

0: liked
1: him
0: high-end. I thought high-end second round, third round.
1: Yeah.
0: Like I don't think he stacks up as well with the physical gifts and talent as some of the other quarterbacks in next year's draft, or even.
1: Well, he's not a big kid. You know, he's not a big kid either, right? He's only, what, 6'1"?
0: No, he's not that small, though, either. I'm just saying if you, like, put on his tape in comparison to Fernando, it doesn't really compare at all. You know, so he wasn't going ahead of him.
1: But like next year's draft, he's not going ahead of.
0: He's not going ahead of any of those guys. Like the top seven.
1: He's not going ahead of Carr. He's not going ahead of those guys. No, I would agree.
0: Man,
1: with you.
0: Yeah.
1: So I'm with you. He's probably a late second, third round pick. And now in the supplemental draft, he'll probably end up being a fourth or a fifth round pick or a sixth round pick. Because I don't think you're going to give up the draft pick for him.
2: All right, Pete, we're having this conversation earlier about just to kind of fill you in on this. So Stephen A. Smith is feuding with Jaylen Brown, who's an NBA player, and all of that stuff that goes along with it. What have you made, just from doing this as long as you've done it, of the shift or the change in the media and the player and the media beefs and the back and forth publicly and the different podcast and all the other things that go along with it? Where does that sit with you at this point in your career when you see some of that stuff go on?
1: Well, they have more power now. I mean, they have their own individual power. They don't need the media anymore. Back in the day, a lot of guys needed to get their message out. They needed the media. Well, now they don't. They can get it out on their own. And so they know that. And that's why, you know, my brand and is this, and I don't need you to get my message out. I don't need to be available in the locker room. It's not going to do me any good when I can send my own messages out and have my own brand. And so that's why I think there's a real disconnect between the media and the players. And, you know, the old relationships you used to have are gone. I mean, when I was a beat guy, I'd wait out in the parking lot and wait for guys and talk to them just about life and what's going on and how are you doing, just so I can get to know them so they can trust me. And then when I can talk to them, they could give me information. And those relationships are done. The leagues are so guarded now. It's just so impossible to make those relationships anymore, that the players have their own brand. They don't care about you. And so I think that's where it's all going, and that's where it's headed. Well, here's the flip side of that. And I used to say this all the time. You don't talk to me. The team doesn't talk to me. The coach isn't available. I'm going to rain it down on you, buddy. And you have no recourse. You have nothing. If you're a guy that won't talk in the locker room and doesn't talk to the media and won't be available and doesn't show up, and you have a bad game and I blister you for that, don't come to me and complain about it. That's all I'm saying. You're going to get rain. And at some point, it might even be hail. So if you want it that way, you're going to be able to take it, too. You can't have it both ways.
2: Well, did you see what happened to the Golden Knights, the hockey team? They didn't show up to their media obligation after a game, and the NHL stripped them of their second-round pick and fined them.
1: And they should. Yeah. I mean, what is Tortorella doing? I mean, he worked in the media. Isn't that funny? I mean, these guys, they go into the media. He worked in the media, and now he's back in, and now he doesn't become available? Give me a break. And nobody ever asked the question, why in the hell did you do that, Tortorella? Why? What'd you do? Why don't you like us? What did you have against us? I mean, it's unreal. Nobody ever asked the simple question, what'd you do it for? And that's why, believe me, back when I was a beat guy, I had many an argument with Tom Coughlin. Many, many, many, many, many. And I used to get into it with him. And you know what? It was fun. It was a give and take. I respected him. He respected me. But you got to ask the questions. You can't be scared to ask the questions. And I think that's one of the problems with the media nowadays. But again, the other part of it is they don't need you anymore. They just don't. The players particularly don't need you anymore. The coaches have to be available. They're not great anymore, but they have to be available, and the access has been limited. But the reality is they have their own brand. I'm making my brand, man. I don't need you. And now you're going to have back and forth brand against this guy. And in that case, it's brand against brand. So just rain it down on them. If you don't talk to them, rain it down on them. You know, it's like when they used to hide injuries. And the NHL is notorious. Oh, lower leg injury. What do you mean lower leg injury? What's the injury? What is the injury? You know, the Panthers had a guy, you know, Kachuk last year. He had I think he had the muscle torn off the bone, and they said, oh, he had a mid-level, mid-body injury. What's the injury? I don't understand how the NHL gets away with that. The NFL used to do it for years, and they never say what. I remember the Jaguars had a player named Hardy Nickerson. I don't know if you guys remember.
3: Oh, yeah, absolutely.
1: Yeah, Hardy. His knee was all banged up, and I went up to him, and I said, Hardy, what's up with your knee? He goes, I can't tell you about it. I'm not allowed to talk about my knee. I go, what do you mean you can't talk about your knee? It's your knee. It's your knee. You have your, it's your, Hardy, last time I checked, that knee is connected to your leg. Why can't you talk about it? Oh, they won't let me talk about it. And so those are the problems. That's where you run into the problems. And again, I go back to what I said before. Don't talk to me. If you don't tell me stuff, if you don't want to be, have me part of your process, I am going to rain it down on you and you have no recourse. None. Don't come back to me if you don't like what I said because you don't talk to me in the first place.
2: Hurricane Pete.
0: Don't you feel like that's a little, I don't know, like over the top? Just, I mean, what else if the guy is shy or maybe he has a stutter or there's some other issue?
1: Well, Brady, that's a whole other issue. But if he has a stutter and he's shy and he's out there doing a TikTok brand, then that's a different story.
2: Rain it down.
0: What else if he's not speaking in the TikTok? You know, like what else if he's just standing there?
1: I don't know. Look, the bottom line is I've been blocked by guys over the years.
0: Is there just the potential chance you just want to actually just rain down on guys? Is that really what it's about? Like, well, you just have fun with it.
1: Here's the bottom line. I'm going to rain it down on you whether you talk to me or not. You know that. Bang. I mean, that's the reality. Look, if you're good, you're good. If you're bad, you're bad. And that's another thing. You can't be afraid to say it. Don't be afraid to say it. And that's why I think, you know, so many people in the media are afraid to say it. I'll say it. I don't care. I mean, look, when all these coaches go for it all the time on fourth down, you know me. I say it. I said it to Ben Johnson. I told him when we were there. I go, Ben, when are you going to stop going for it all the time? I mean, I'll say it to these guys. I don't care. And, you know, he gave me a good answer, and he said, we're going to convince you at some point that we can keep doing it by being successful. And I go, you're still not going to convince me that you should do it.
2: By the way, he brought that up with Florio and Sims when he sat down with them. He said, Pete just asked me about going for it on fourth down, so you went right at him right away.
1: I mean, I tell it to all of them. I mean, I told Liam Cohn if he hadn't gone for it on fourth down, he would have won the game. I watched it again. That game was on again yesterday against Buffalo. Okay? You get a turnover, you go up 10-0. Game's over.
2: By the way, how excited are you for Liam Cohn versus Robert Saleh twice next year? It's going down, Pete.
1: I think that's overblown, to be honest with you. I think that's a little
0: why do you say that? I feel like you're defending Liam Cohen here being the former mayor of Jacksonville.
1: No, I'm not. I'm not defending either one of them. I just think that there was it's a situation. I think they kind of buried the hatchet, to be honest with you.
0: Oh, yeah? How'd they bury the hatchet, Pete?
1: Well, they talked. They talked. So.
0: Oh, they talked.
1: Do you think how'd they talk? They were at the league meetings together.
0: And you saw them?
1: I didn't see them.
0: So how do you know they talked?
3: How do you know, Pete?
2: Were they at Glazer's party?
1: I've heard things. I don't think it's that big a deal. But okay. By the way, that used to be the rivalry, Jacksonville, Tennessee. And the rivalry now is Jacksonville, Houston.
2: Yeah, that's a good one. Pete, you're a good one, too. So if anybody,
1: rain it down, boys.
2: If anybody wants to get rained on.
1: get some hail in that storm, and it'll never come back.
2: If you want to get rained on, you can go to Prisco CBS on X.
0: Doesn't sound right at all.
3: I know exactly what you thought, Brady.
0: What's wrong with you, Jonas?
3: Oh, my gosh. Brady.
2: What do you mean?
0: Sounds awful.
1: Get that mind out of the gutter, buddy.
0: No, that's Jonas. Man. That's Jonas.
2: When Pete's, you know, he's the rainmaker, man. I don't understand. Senior NFL columnist for CBS Sports, CBS Sports HQ analyst. Pete, we'll do it again next week.
1: You got it, guys. Take care.
3: All right, bro.
2: You guys got problems.
3: It's hilarious.
0: You got problems.
2: By the way,
0: things like Lorena out here.
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2: What?
1: All over Brady's body, babe.
0: Coming up 15 minutes from now.
2: What?
0: The Leftovers. In the middle of the night.
2: I see what you're doing. I see what you're setting up, Lorena. There you go. All right. I am
0: 1-0-0-24. 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
2: Oh,
0: search Two Pros FSR within YouTube. Again, that's Two Pros FSR. 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After you've done that, tap the thumbs up icon and comment away whether you agree or disagree. 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We opened up the show talking about the performance from Victor Wembanyama and the Spurs last night. Shorthanded. No De'Aaron Fox, but Wemby gives you a 40-20 game on
1: all
0: the road.
1: Over my body, babe.
0: In the Western Conference Finals. And in the Battle of the Wind Puppets, round one goes to Victor Wembanyama and the Spurs. It was interesting to see George Kittle there. It was weird that he was able to find a camera again to show up front row at the Thunder game. It was interesting.
1: Why are you hating? He was just there to watch a game.
2: Yeah, what are you trying to say? Just say what you want to say, man.
0: No, he's always there at everything. So front and center. So it was just kind of interesting.
2: So you're saying he can't build his brand by being, being there?
0: Hey, teach their own, man. Teach their own. Now, America's team, the Cleveland Cavaliers, find themselves on the road in Madison Square Garden later tonight. Now, Knicks fans, they remember what happened the last time they were hosting game one of a Eastern Conference Finals. It was last year, and Tyrese Halliburton stomped them out and took the life from the building there at MSG. So it begs the question, as we get ready for this game later tonight, where the Cleveland Cavaliers are a 7.5-point underdog, who's going to be the villain? Because there's always somebody who goes into MSG, whether it was Trae Young or Reggie Miller. I want it to be James Harden.
1: He's the easy person to take on that role.
0: Especially with Chloe's sister sitting front row. Yeah, we need that back. We need James Harden back. That's who I would like to see be the villain to come in there and try and steal a game at MSG in front of those fans, those blowhard Knicks fans. I don't know if Dan Gilbert's going to be able to get season ticket holders up there again. I'm seeing the cheapest seat is about $500. So I'm not sure if he wants to go into his pocket that deep. But how are we feeling here, Brady? It's a big opportunity for Cleveland here.
2: Yeah, look, I'm curious to see what the matchups look like. I'm curious to see just the series as a whole kind of play itself out. We talked about the regular season. Look, the Cavs struggled versus the Knicks prior to getting James Harden. Once they got Harden, that was their only contest that more, simulates what this series will be like. So they won that one. And I think with the Harden, Donovan Mitchell combination, the bigs, we talked about Allen and Mobley. I think Cleveland can present a tough matchup for a Knicks team that's been really, really good this year. So I'm excited to see this series. I don't think it'll be any less than six games. I think it'll go six or seven. And, again, tonight we'll get a little bit of a preview of what some of those matchups are going to look like. And like I said, I don't know. I was feeling much more confident that the Knicks would be the team representing the East prior to seeing how the Cavs played in game seven. Like that version of the Cavs, if they carry that momentum and they stay hot, the Knicks, maybe they've got a little bit of a lull from the lag time and all that between the last time they played. It could be a dangerous start to the series. I mean, you still won on the road. Now it becomes a series. Now Cleveland then holds home court. So I'm excited to see it, honestly. This has been one of the better matchups in the Eastern Conference Finals that I can recall in recent years. Just kind of like my excitement personally for it, even though I think the West has the two best teams. We still got two great series in the NBA Finals, so that's going to be fun.
0: That place is going to be rocking, man.
2: Yeah, it is. There's nothing like Madison Square Garden. There isn't.
1: It's the best chance for them to make it to the finals in a really, really long time. They have the advantage. OG is out or day to day with a hamstring deal, but they have a distinct advantage if Jalen Brunson plays at the level he's been playing at thus far this playoff run. And I made the point the other show, and I'll stick to it. If Karl Anthony Towns continues to play the way that he's played, then whatever contributions you get from the supporting cast is going to be of true significance, because I truly believe you have an offense that obviously is the engine is Brunson, but where Brunson is the engine, Karl Anthony Towns can actually be a major facilitator in terms of how the offense is ran, how many opportunities Brunson has, even though he can create shots on his own and he can, you know, he can score inside and outside, but it's going to be Karl Anthony Towns. That's going to be the difference. I think you got to look at Jared Allen. He's going to be the difference for this Cleveland team as an X factor on the defensive side of the ball. If he can handle the duties of playing defense, rebounding the way that he did, creating opportunities for his team and taking them away from the other team, from their opponents, like he did in this last series, it could be a long series for the New York Knicks. Obviously, Spider Mitchell is going to do what he's going to do, and he's a scorer. I think it's going to be interesting to see. I don't think they have anyone that can stop Jalen Brunson if Brunson is on, but I don't know that they have anybody that can stop Mitchell if he's on either. So I think it's going to be a fun series. I mean, everybody's talking and hyping up the West and West this, West that. This should be the final this should be the final that. I think this is a fine matchup. And we, you know, I'm joking about James Harden, but James Harden still has not shown that he's a megastar, a big, big part of what Cleveland is doing thus far in this playoff run. This would be a great time to find that magic. If he's got it, this is the time to bring it to the table. So he could be an X factor that maybe someone like myself did not take into consideration for this series.
0: You know, it's going to be fun just projecting into the future. Worst case scenario, the Cleveland Cavaliers lose this series. You know what they're going to say afterwards? You add LeBron, they could get him over the hump.
1: Oh, God.
0: I'm telling you, that's exactly where that's going to go. The conversation will then veer towards that. What do the Cavs need to get him over the hump, you know? LeBron could help him get over the hump.
3: I don't know about that. Because they might have to make a huge financial commitment to Donovan Mitchell after the season. This is the last time that the Cavs, though, have been in the Eastern Conference Finals, I believe, without LeBron since 1992, if I'm not mistaken.
0: Ooh, the Brad Dury years?
3: Yeah, I think Mark Price. So I think Bill Belichick, by the way, was the head coach of the Cleveland Browns at that time. So just to give a sense of how long it's been. But that being said, to LeVar's point, I mean, I think it's all hands on deck, right? Like, this is the best team in the East this season. You need to be able to have your superstars playing like superstars, showing up, and your role players. I mean, even the guys on the outside, they've got to be able to do their job. On the wing, on the perimeter, hitting threes. I mean, bottom line. That's your formula for a win. So we'll see how that plays out. But like I said, I'm excited for this. It's going to be a great series, I think.
1: If they can make Brunson uncomfortable, they got a chance. If you could get him off of his game, Cleveland has a legitimate chance. If they allow him to get into a rhythm, it's going to be a long series, man. Be a long series. Well, better yet, it'll be a short series, is what it'll be.
3: It could be.
0: Look it up.
3: By the way, Dean Wade has been very successful guarding Jalen Brunson in the past during these matchups. Yeah. So some have described him as a bit of a kryptonite, if you will, when they've played in their head-to-head. Brunson struggled shooting, and Wade, who's much taller, longer, I think he's about 6'9", he's been really good against Brunson. So don't be surprised if they don't try to find ways of finding that matchup throughout the course of the series.
0: By the way, I was looking at that Cavs team you mentioned from 92. who was the last team without LeBron to make it to the conference finals. Steve Kerr, a member of that team. Forgot about that. He was there. Also, we got some Larry Nance.
1: Oh.
0: Bobby Phils, Mark Price.
3: That's Hot right. Rod By Williams. The way, Larry Nance's son is on this Cavs team.
0: Brad Doherty. Yeah, this is that's a fun team from back then. So.
3: Was Craig Elo on that team?
0: That's correct.
3: Wow.
1: That is correct.
0: Yeah, Craig Elo, John Battle. Yeah.
3: Love me some Battle.
0: Terrell Brandon, Chucky Brown.
1: I'm surprised y'all didn't say up top when he mentioned Dean Wade. I mean, he made it a point to mention Dean Wade. Clearly, Jonas doesn't know who Dean Wade is because it was an easy, you need Dean Wade to stop Jalen Brunson? Like, up top, Q, up top, Brady.
0: I think that you know. Trey,
1: I just figured out a way to say it to see. I give you a chance to say it. And you went somewhere else.
3: If you want me to be honest, I thought he was going to say up top after I said Craig Elo. So he did not.
1: There were so many.
3: That's like Top Gun. That's a Top Gun.
0: Once I got Great White, the horse, like I didn't want to run up the score.
1: Well, but he let you down.
3: By the way, what did I win for winning the break? Pick this.
0: I don't know. Stud.
1: Aren't you tired of winning? Like, just take the win. Golly, like you greedy person.
3: You know what's funny though?
1: I almost called him when I wanted to call him.
3: when I was watching the race, I was rooting for Great White. I was.
0: Yeah.
3: I was like, come on, you big son of a bitch. Yeah. Run now. Run.
0: As soon as
3: my horse won, I was like, well, that's not going to be as fun.
1: I do that every Saturday and Sunday. Hey, guys, let's go to break, man. Let's go to break.
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0: Two pros and a cup of Joe, Fox Sports Radio, LeVar Arrington, Brady Quinn, Jonas Knox with you here. We'll be back on the air coming up tomorrow, same time, same place, 6 a.m. Eastern Time, 3 o'clock Pacific. 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
0: All right, LaRayRay, what do we got?
29: All right, we don't do a lot of football talk on these shows, but yesterday I went to Fox and the Hound to get an order of fish and chips, and I walked in to an Arsenal game that was going wild, wall-to-wall fans. It was crazy. I didn't even know we had soccer fans like that.
0: Well, yeah, they go to all the English pubs out here.
29: Yes, that's what
0: some of these big events.
29: Oh, it was so fun, and it was full of men, and I was in the totally wrong outfit to come in and get food. And they're like, are you just here to get fish and chips? Have a beer! Da-da-da! And I'm just like, oh.
1: I'm sure they said more than that.
29: Yeah. What's your name? What are you doing here?
1: Yeah, first off, are you here for the fish and chips?
2: I was going to say, Arsenal's obviously having a hell of a year this year. So
29: yeah, they're moving towards the Premier League title, which is why everyone is so excited.
0: Bam.
2: Yep. That's exciting. Took down Burnley, which no one feels bad for when Burnley loses. But yeah, I get it. They're having a great year.
0: Oh, God. Now that story was really to let everybody know
1: that you got out.
0: You were in demand. You were in demand at a British pub.
2: Yeah, and that's because of what you were wearing.
1: Yeah.
2: And
1: what were you wearing, Lorena?
29: I was wearing this. No, I'm kidding. I was wearing a pink type of corset top and some jeans and some cute heels. It was a cute outfit. I went to the movies yesterday, so I went and got some snacks afterwards.
1: Oh, okay.
29: Mm-hmm.
1: I'm not going to do what you thought I was going to do. I'm not going to conduct an interview with only a few seconds left remaining in the show.
0: I mean...
1: And we never know who the date-er may be, who the recipient of that time is. So
0: did any of those soccer fans, quote unquote, did they slide their number across the table?
1: Or are you going to the movies with them?
29: No,
1: next week?
29: But there was one who walked me to my car, and I thought he was going to ask for my number, but he did not, and I refused to do that. So.
1: Huh.
29: Uh huh.
1: Roster's full, huh?
29: Yeah, I don't need any more right now. No. Thanks, though.
0: Seat's taken.
29: I'm good.
1: Here, there may be some cuts, some pink slips being handed out soon, though.
29: But you know what's cool is they actually have an Arsenal of America group, and I was thinking I could join it. And if you join the group, you become a gooner.
0: I mean,
1: you're already a gooner.
29: So it's perfect, right? I could get like an Emirates soccer jersey. I think I could fit pretty good.
0: Is a gooner?
1: I'll tell you off air.
29: No, it's an Arsenal fan.
0: Oh.
29: That's what it says. It says it brings gooners from all across America together. So they can celebrate.
1: Yeah. Okay. Call it soccer if you want. Bye.
2: I want to be honest with you about something. When M-Drive first came to me, I said no. 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

0: welcome into this Tuesday edition of Chuck and Buck in the Morning Sports Radio 93.3 KJR FM. It is great to have you with us, and man, I got a fun show planned for you today, so buckle up. We got you for 4 hours till 10 o'clock this morning, and when I say we, oh, we've changed some of the actors in this play.
1: Uh-oh.
0: There is no Bucky Jacobson today, as you know. We should get some information on that later on this week. We also have no Ashley Ryan today. She's going to be filling in for Greg Bell today at 10 o'clock with Christopher Kidd. So the new faces, new voices that you hear here on this Tuesday morning are ones you're familiar with. Anders Hurst is filling in for Bucky Jacobson here today. Look at this.
1: What up?
0: Oh, look at the applause.
2: I was going to say, am I all that new?
0: No.
2: Okay.
0: No, not at all. And Travis Moger is here.
1: Let's go.
3: Well. Good morning.
0: Great to have you two aboard. I'm excited about this.
2: Yeah,
0: excited to do this show with the two of you. But I'm going to have to, you know, let's set some ground rules. Number one, Bucky and Ashley, very charismatic. So I'm going to need you to both be very charismatic for the next 4 hours.
1: Well,
0: you can handle that.
2: You have to like us first.
0: Yeah.
2: I don't know if that's...
0: No, that's not a requirement.
2: Not a prerequisite.
0: No, no. Okay. I've been getting away with not liking my co-hosts for years. So you're good. You're good there. As a matter of fact, it's going to be a little shocking to my system because I do... I'm actually kind of fond of you two.
3: Oh.
0: Yeah.
3: Well, thanks.
0: Yeah.
2: We are known as Chuck Powell's two favorite people on KJR. I don't know if, Travis, you knew that, but behind the scenes, that's what people say.
0: It's a pretty slow race, I'll tell you that much. So it's not hard to get ahead of the rest of the pack.
2: It's the tallest short person. Right. Really is.
3: Well, I'll do my best, Chuck.
0: Yeah. Yeah. Well, and a couple of other things, even though, you know, they're very charismatic people and obviously very well liked around these here parts, I will say this. Neither one of you can get one cultural reference, okay?
2: Got it.
0: So, yes, it's very important to not throw me off my game that if you understand one single movie reference that I make or reference to pop culture. If you've read a book, forget about it.
2: Okay.
0: Yeah, because I'm used to people having not done that before. So, yes, if you could just fulfill that, that would just keep me on my path.
2: Yeah, Travis, I don't know about you, but if you stick to pre-2000, you should be safe for me. But
3: I'm not as young as you are, Andrew, so I have a little more.
0: You have more trouble with this
3: knowledge.
0: One? Yeah. Because I'm going to tell you something. If I make some Dennis Miller-like reference and you get it, Travis, which you probably will, I'm just going to need you to button your lip on that one. Don't laugh. Just look at me like I don't know what you're talking about.
2: Who's Dennis Miller?
3: Perfect.
2: Exactly. I'm dead serious. I'm not even like playing the game here.
0: Yeah, just a whole new set of problems now. Thanks to youth. Thanks to America's youth. And here you're filling in for, you know, grumpy, I don't want anything to change guy.
2: Exactly.
0: And you are just, you are zagging when we normally zig.
2: Yeah. That's why they call me Gen Z, because we zag.
0: So we'll, you know, we'll iron it out as we go.
2: Sounds good.
0: But just say, yeah, some very important things. I'm going to need you to be likable. You know, because that's what my usual coworkers deliver.
2: Like at 6 a.m. Likeable at 6 a.m.
0: On a daily basis.
2: Okay.
0: And I'm going to need you both to get completely under my skin.
2: Okay.
0: Yeah. Perfect. So both of those things. If you do that, then we shouldn't have any hiccups.
2: Moger, you have more experience in that category, so I might need to need some help.
3: I'll try to show the ropes.
2: Let's do this.
0: I'll show you the ropes. Well, welcome in. It is 4 hours. Chuck Powell, at least you got one familiar variable here today. But we're going to have some fun today. I'm looking forward to doing this show with both Anders and Travis over the course of the next 4 hours. And I'm telling you, man, we got a lot of juicy topics we get to discuss today. Not always the case. But we certainly have them today, so we really can't screw this up. And what a night in the world of sports. I mean, that was about as good. I'm going to go ahead and say it, and I try not to be prisoner of the moment. That was the best Monday night of sports viewing of my entire life.
2: Wow.
3: Whoa.
0: Now, I know I'm a prisoner of the moment.
2: Okay.
0: And I know there wasn't a Monday night football game. You think Monday night sports, and there must have been a football game in there. But we had the Mariners with maybe their most complete victory of the entire season. And then, so I'm obviously watching that front. I only had two TVs. They did not suffice last night.
2: No.
0: You had to have four.
2: Yes.
0: So I'm having to make a decision between, okay, do I want to watch the end of the, do I want to watch the second half, or excuse me, third period of the hockey game, which was a game seven.
2: Yeah.
0: Versus a game one of the matchup we've been waiting 9 months for, which is Oklahoma City versus San Antonio. And not only were both games great, both went to overtime, Anders.
2: Oh, yeah.
0: And so trying to figure out, like, when I'm going to go to the remote and try to turn so I don't miss anything, I think I did it. I think I worked it and I captured the entire evening. But that eliminated from my viewing almost the Dodgers and the Padres, which is right now the best rivalry in baseball.
2: Might be the two best teams in baseball.
0: And there was a no-hitter being thrown by an unknown player in our division last night.
2: And they lost! They had two outs, one out in the ninth inning, and they were up 1-0. You go from no-hitter being broken to shutout being broken and loss, like, within two outs. Zach Neto. Two batters. Zach Neto, after our best friend Adam Frazier breaks up the no-hitter last night for the Los Angeles Angels, the next hitter, Zach Neto, hits a walk-off home run in the ninth inning.
0: I mean, it was incredible.
3: Can you imagine the emotion that pitcher is going through?
0: Just worse. The
3: change.
0: Oh, Mark Kotze had to come out of the dugout and, like, meet him coming off the mound, like, to remind him how unbelievable he was all night long, which he was. Yeah. JT Ginn is his name. Yeah. And he had 10 strikeouts and a no-hitter through eight innings, was at 100 pitches. They sent him back out there, and then he gives up the hit to Frazier. They kept him in there, and he gives in the two-run homer to Neto.
2: Jeez.
0: So anyway, I mean, we shouldn't be focusing on that because there's so much else
2: the lowest one.
0: going on. But it was just to give you an indication of how incredible that Monday night was. That was as... I don't remember a better night of viewing for sports than what we had last night. It was incredible.
2: When you talk about the multitude of things going on, the one thing that I can think of, there sometimes are some national championships on Mondays. So, like, whether it's college football or college basketball, sometimes they play them on Mondays.
0: Okay, and maybe a national championship game trumps all.
2: Right.
0: But in terms of just the variety.
2: Exactly.
0: And everything was, like, happening at once, and I'm trying to keep up with all of it. And all of it was so... It wasn't just a... Sure.
2: Yeah.
0: It was like, I want to watch every second of all of these events, and I don't have enough televisions to do it.
2: Yeah, and I don't know if it's my ADD or my producer background, but I like...
0: Gen Z.
2: Gen Z. There you go, right there. We just consume things in 10 seconds on TikTok.
0: What is TikTok? I'm going to be that guy.
2: Yeah, okay.
0: I'm
2: going to
0: be the other guy.
2: We're flipping the script
0: here. Exactly.
2: Right. I like that.
0: You're
2: going to
0: be
2: that
0: guy. I'm going to be this guy.
2: But I don't know if it's that, but I actually like the challenge of trying to, you know, figure out, okay, so this is it crunch time in this game? I need to switch over here. I've got Mariners, obviously, kind of on my computer the whole time, and that's the sound that's on. And then, of course, I have my post-game show, so I have to be, like, pretty locked in on that. But then on the
0: I didn't turn it off the Mariners.
2: No.
0: That's a must. That's gospel.
2: Absolutely.
0: Yeah.
2: That is basically a religion at this point. But then, like... Going between Game 7 of the NHL to Game 1 of the Western Conference Finals in the NBA, and then to like just checking in on the no-hitter. Like, I watched the last inning of that. That's all I did.
0: But it timed out that the Dodgers game was ninth inning, right as the NBA game.

0: Let's be honest about it. But you had to watch the hockey because, look, I got invited last night to a trampoline party thrown by the Dallas Cowboys cheerleaders.
1: Excuse me?
0: Yes. It was a it was catered by a barbecue company.
2: Okay.
0: And there was an open bar, and apparently the attire was lingerie only.
2: Okay.
1: And
0: I was
1: didn't invite us.
0: And I was the only male invited.
2: Oh, okay. Did you wear your lingerie?
0: No, I didn't go because there's nothing like a Game 7 in the Stanley Cup playoffs I hear. So I had to stay home and watch it.
2: It's true. Uh-huh.
0: I mean, I know that that kind of invitation doesn't come your way a lot, but I've heard there's nothing like a Game 7 in the Stanley Cup playoffs. So
2: did it live up?
0: Obviously, there are going to be other opportunities to do something like that with the Dallas Cowboy cheerleaders where... When am I going to have another chance to watch a Game 7?
2: They never say there's nothing like lingerie parties.
0: Never. There's no bumper sticker like that. Ian Furness never mentions that.
2: I know.
0: Yeah. So
2: I think you made the right choice.
0: Yeah, I had to make that choice. What other choice did I have?
1: That was a Dumb and Dumber moment right there.
0: Yeah, exactly.
2: What's Dumb and Dumber?
0: The party.
1: Good job.
0: The party is that way.
1: Exactly.
2: Oh my God.
0: So, and then let's talk about the NBA game, because I don't know. I hear this a lot from people. I just can't watch the NBA. Well, then you are very stubborn, because when it's done right, it is spectacular. And so not only was it done right last night, I mean, these are the two best teams in the NBA. This is the two-time reigning MVP going against a guy that is better than him.
2: Yeah.
0: Who put on a show of all shows last night in Victor Wembanyama. 41 points, 24 rebounds, 3 block shots, and he played almost the entire game at 7'5", running up and down the court with all of these thoroughbreds on the court last night, and it was incredible. Yeah. I mean, it was one of the best basketball games you're ever going to watch. And Mike Tirico was fantastic last night.
2: Always good.
0: In describing it. And he said at one point, you know, the broadcasters always throw out there when you watch a game like this that you hope that this is, this is the game one of 7 of these or something of that nature. And he was like, well, I'm going to say it. Yeah, because it was... What a tone setter for the entire series. I don't know if you get more interesting than that game last night.
2: I had a realization last night, and this may be a little quick to the punch, but Wembanyama, by the time his career is over, might be known as the greatest of all time. And it's a little too early for that, but that's not
0: way
2: even
0: too
2: my,
0: early.
2: That's not even my realization. My realization is that I'm getting Shohei Ohtani vibes from him. In terms of, like, he is something that we have never seen before.
0: Yeah.
2: And he can literally dominate on both ends that, like, at a level that we've never seen before. Mm-hmm. So
0: I'll give you the second one. Yeah. The first one, I mean, so much has to go into that conversation.
2: No, I think that's a possibility. That's all I'm saying, is that he could, by the end of his career.
0: Well, he's got the talent. I mean, he certainly is the top prospect to come out since LeBron.
2: Yeah.
0: And LeBron was considered the top prospect of all time. And I'm not sure there's much difference in their credentials heading into their professional career. So he's in the conversation for, he is certainly something we've never seen before.
2: Yeah.
0: And you can be that talent-wise, but when you're 7'5" and you weigh 88 pounds, there's certainly this element of, can he even make it through a quarter in the NBA, much less 15 seasons in the NBA? And yet he showed you last night how physical he plays, how in the mix he is. He attacks the rim. Yeah. He won't let anybody attack his rim. I mean, it's incredible to watch. We have never seen anything like it before.
1: He had that three he knocked down at the end of regulation from the logo.
0: Mm-hmm.
1: Just this slender man dropping threes from, way downtown. I can't remember ever seeing anything like this. It's
0: pull up on the break. I mean, after dominating the paint on both ends, as Anders pointed out, and then all of a sudden, I have this in my game as well.
2: Yeah.
0: We're down three. I'm going to pull up from the logo and hit a 3-point.

0: And that in itself, I mean, that is generational. That is Gen Z stuff. I mean, when I grew up, if you were a big man, you weren't allowed to even go outside of the paint, for goodness sake. And then I think it was Bill Laimbeer who we have to give credit for being the first guy. He's a white guy who used to play for the Pistons.
1: Oh, okay. Got it. Sounds good.
0: Yeah, he used to beat everybody up and everyone hated him.
1: Wow.
2: But wait, you
1: could like actually beat people up in basketball?
0: They didn't call a foul.
3: Oh,
0: wow. Yeah, exactly.
1: Jeez,
0: oh,
1: okay.
0: Yeah. Another reasons why Jordan's the best. But Laimbeer, I think, was like the first one that put his toes on the 3-point line, and now they all do it. And it's incredible to watch. But here's Wembanyama with that capability as well. So, I mean, yeah, we're watching something we've never seen before. We're watching the first of what might be a decade of matchups in the Western Conference Finals. And I know in Seattle, we kind of want to avert our eyes to what's happening with the Thunder. But they're fantastic, and they're not going away anytime soon. And the only thing that's going to keep them from possibly winning 5-6 championships is San Antonio.
1: Right.
0: Because now all of a sudden they're just as well built, and they might have a better player than what OKC does.
1: Yeah.
0: Crazy.
1: I think there's some like regionality. Is that a word? Regionality to it? Yeah. Like, too? Like,
0: kind of like Wessonality?
1: Yeah.
0: Yeah. Like, yeah. Another reference you don't get.
1: I don't understand what's
0: Thank
1: going
0: you.
1: On here.
0: Appreciate it.
1: Was that Huey Lewis?
0: No, it was Florence Henderson from the Brady Bunch.
1: Okay,
0: yeah.
1: Okay, got it.
0: She did a Wesson Oil ad when I was a kid, and it was if you used Wesson Oil, you had Wessonality.
1: Okay.
0: Yeah.
3: That's beyond even me. You know.
1: Is it kind of what the new kids say? You got Riz, you know?
0: Yes.
1: Okay.
0: Yes. It's exactly like that, except 50 years ago.
1: Got it. All right. Perfect. I've made my comparison. We can cross our generations here.
0: Anyway, regionality.
1: Yeah. So that's a big part of, I think, this big, I don't want to say rivalry, because I don't even think they're technically in the same division, right? Because OKC is part of the... I don't know.
0: I don't
1: NBA
0: know.
1: Division. That's why it's
0: actually
1: like...
0: a good question. I think they are. That doesn't sound right.
1: Did they switch? Because when the Sonics were then, because they were in, I don't even know the names of the division. Northwest Division, I think it's called. I don't know if they switched out of that or whatever. But either way, they're regional rivals as well. And
0: they're not in the same division.
1: Yeah, that's what I thought. Yeah. So it's weird thinking that way. That team from Oklahoma City and a team from Texas, or Oklahoma and a team from Texas, right next to each other, both in the Southwest. I mean, obviously the obvious rival to San Antonio would be Dallas, but Dallas isn't good right now. So having another team in that region that's really, really good, and obviously, like most people, like you said, Chuck, this is the matchup that they've been waiting to have in the playoffs entire season.
0: And 2 years from now, they'll have such fatigue from Thunder because they're... From Thunder Spurs, and yet we've got 10 years of this.
1: Oh,
0: we have
1: God.
0: 10 years of this. Yeah. I mean, Sonics are going to come back, and we're going to enter the NBA, and we're going to spend 10 years watching these two teams meet up in the finals, wondering when it's going to be our turn. It's just going to happen. Yes. And then we really haven't spent any time on baseball, even though we're going to spend a lot of time on it during the course of the show today. But that was the most fun I have had watching the Mariners play baseball this year, and not because they won 6-1, and Andrés Muñoz kind of got a feet on the desk ninth inning last night. There was enough doubt throughout the course of the game. There was enough good baseball by the Mariners played last night. Colt Emerson then took over at the end with a bullet 3-run homer for his first hit of his major league career. And, man, when you start writing things like that in your first chapter in Major League Baseball, man, you couldn't help but wonder as he's coming off the field last night, like, uh-oh, this kind of feels like we're on the verge of something special. I know that's getting ahead of it, but you can't help but think that when a guy's like, I've hit the ball hard almost every time up, I can't get a hit. When am I going to get my first hit? Whack. I'm going to hit a line drive over the right field wall that didn't get like 20 feet off the ground, and yet went over the fence for my first home run in front of his family. It was great to see. All right, let's find out what's on tap for the rest of the show.
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0: 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Quickly through the headlines, we've already covered most of them. Spurs 122-115 overtime winners over OKC last night. Tonight, the Eastern Conference Finals get underway. Cleveland at New York. Spencer Hawes, in case you missed it, going to preview that series for us later on in the show. Stanley Cup playoffs. Montreal does advance, knocking the Buffalo Sabres out of the playoffs. 3-2, the final score in overtime. The Western Conference Finals will start Wednesday, Las Vegas, Colorado. Thursday is when Montreal will play again against Carolina in the Eastern Conference Finals. NFL, in the last 48 hours, Minneapolis has been awarded a draft, and Nashville has been awarded a Super Bowl. Those are firsts for both of those cities in the National Football League. College football, Brendan Sorsby. We've got this thing going on in college football right now because they're getting paid so much money. They're fighting to stay in college. It's crazy. But Brendan Sorsby is fighting to stay in college. He's filed an injunction. We're actually going to talk about that in our brand new segment, OPQ, later on in the show. And as I mentioned, Mariners 6, White Sox 1 last night, snaps a 3-game losing streak. Colt Emerson, a 3-run homer. Tonight, it will be the piggyback matchup of Miller and Castillo versus Anthony Kay. Meanwhile, the Padres won over the Dodgers last night, 1-0, and the Angels won over the A's last night, 2-1, a no-hitter broken up in the ninth. We haven't spent a lot of time on Mariners because we have Mariners Morning After coming your way next. Plus, Ryan Healy's going to join us today at 9 o'clock to talk some M's baseball as well. It's Chuck, it's Anders, and it's Travis. 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
25: From the Fox 13 Weather Center, I'm Chief Meteorologist Brian McMillan. We'll be looking at mostly cloudy skies today. High temperatures will be back to 65 degrees. Tomorrow will be a little bit more sunny with highs a bit warmer.
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1: Oh, Ashley's so jealous that you guys get to dance. I mean, get this. Here I was on a Monday in this great mood coming in to start the week, and she plays some depressing song just because we lost and it goes with the segment. Where does she get off? You know what I mean?
2: Yeah.
1: You know, Travis fills in one time and he plays this uplifting number here that matches the Mariners' win.
2: It's a head bopper.
1: Yeah, how about that? I don't know. Think about it, Ashley. Maybe you should will the Mariners to more victories.
2: Seriously.
1: So we could have more fun.
3: Maybe seriously. I should be running the board more often.
1: Yeah, exactly. Think about that while you're preparing for your show at 10 o'clock today.
2: Careful what you wish for.
1: Yeah. Yeah, she'd be like, you can have it. I don't want to deal with that jackass. One more second.
2: One more time.
1: Yeah. Good morning. It is Chuck. It's Anders, and it is Travis. Ashley will be hosting today at 10 o'clock, filling in for Greg Bell. And so we have Mariners Morning After to deliver, and a fun game last night. Mariners get the win over the Chicago White Sox, and so here we go with our post-game show, a highlight, a soundbite, a preview of what's going on tonight, which is rather fascinating. It was a fun game last night. I mean, it wasn't like a blowout. There were certainly some things to criticize, but maybe the most complete Mariner win of the entire year. Brian Wu got into a little bit of trouble early with traffic, but kept finding his way out. Then he got into a groove and ends up going 6 shutout innings for the team. Meanwhile, the Mariners get a home run to center from Julio Rodriguez to take the lead, and they would never squander that lead. Randy Arozarena had a couple of big hits in this game, and the next thing you know, it's 3-0. Now, the White Sox did score a run in the 7th as soon as we took Wu out with 2 outs. Of all people, that bunting freak job, Christian Peters, somehow hit a home run 366 feet to make it 3-1. And so we had to get a little nervous there for a little bit. Next 2 guys got on, but then Jose Ferrer gets the team out of the 7th inning, gets through the 8th inning as well. It's 3-1, and it set up the theater for the 9th inning, where the Mariners put 2 men on for 20-year-old Colt Emerson, making his 2nd start of his big league career. And he'd hit some balls hard, but he hadn't collected his first hit of his professional major league career anyway until this.
5: Again, the 2-2. Down the right field line, into the corner, and this is gone! Colt Emerson! You're not in your backyard anymore! Your first big league home run! Your first major league hit!
1: Aaron Goldsmith on the call, and yes, I got a few tweets last night. Pure burgundy from Aaron on his 2 home run calls last night. Yeah.
2: That was
1: Colt Emerson and Veronica Corningstone are in love!
2: I love your Aaron Goldsmith impression. It's so good. One of my favorite parts of the morning.
1: 3-run homer for Colt Emerson to make it 6-1, and Munoz was already warmed up and loose. I like that Dan threw him last night.
2: Yes.
1: It should not cost him from pitching tonight. I don't think you could go another game without him pitching and then worry about him, you know, perhaps getting a little rusty as we saw earlier in the year. So I'm glad that he went ahead and rode that horse through the 9th, and he got a 1-2-3 inning for a 6-1 win. Let's, before we hear from Dan, talk about Colt Emerson first, because, man, the first impression has been a great one. I know it took him, what, 7 at-bats to get his first hit, but he'd hit some balls hard. I loved the line drive the other way.
2: Yep.
1: He doesn't seem to be intimidated even at the major league level when he's behind an account,
2: no.
1: Which a lot of major leaguers do wilt in 0-2 situations. And that was just a seed. For his first home run, that was just a seed.
2: Yeah, and he's had a couple walks, too. He like you said, he just doesn't look overmatched up there. If you were a random baseball fan tuning into the game and didn't know the situation that Colt Emerson hadn't gotten a hit yet or had just been called up or anything, you would have just said business as usual. That's a guy that's in their lineup every day. So, and how about that home run? It was like probably a couple inches below the zone as well. So, and
1: change up, keeps the hands back,
2: puts a good swing on it. It doesn't look like he's trying to hit the home run. He's trying to put the ball in play and just makes good contact and it goes over the right field wall. So that's just, I can't wait for more of that.
1: It was poetic. It was pretty poetic that, you know, we were waiting on it and the family's there and they missed the first game. And then, you know, and then in the second game, I mean, they're on pins and needles watching him play. And then he picks that moment to not just hit a home run, but a very impressive home run.
2: Yeah.
3: I have a fun fact for you guys.
2: Okay.
3: Colt was the 11th Mariner to have his first hit be a home run.
1: Okay.
2: Yes.
3: And the last Mariner to do that was Jared Kelenic.
2: Oh, God.
1: Oh, geez.
2: Don't do that.
3: He hit the ball right over his head.
1: Oh, that's true.
3: He was in right field.
1: That's true.
2: Okay.
1: Yeah. Okay. You've saved it.
2: Yeah, don't.
3: No, I'm not making a comparison in any way.
1: There's because, by the way, there are some similarities between those two guys. They kind of look alike.
2: Yeah.
1: The only thing that's not similar is everything between their ears.
3: Yes.
1: Yeah, but they're kind of physical matches. And
2: lefties.
1: And height. Certainly hyped.
2: Oh, yeah.
3: Uh-huh.
1: And so a 3-run homer for Emerson made it 6-1. So Mariners do get the win last night. They are 3 games under 500. They're 1 game out of first place. They could be in first place by the end of the night tonight.
2: And still be under 500.
1: Because the A's have lost 3 straight games as the current placeholder. And that's all they
2: are. Thank you, Zach
1: Neto. Is a placeholder. Yeah. Here's Dan Wilson after the game.
4: Excellent ball game tonight. You know, kind of up and down. A lot of areas that you look at. I thought the guys played really, you know, extremely well. You know, I think Julio's at bat there in the first inning kind of set the tone. Just a great at bat, taking some really close pitches there, getting a 3-2, and then just driving the ball, you know, center, right center there. Just thought it was a great at bat, kind of set the stage for us, got us out ahead. You know, Brian Wu, he got, I think, 25 pitches there in the first inning, but able to settle in after that and really kind of go from there. Obviously, Colt, what a great story. You know, glad that his parents were here to see that. What a great, what a thrill to have that first hit be, you know, a home run here. And not only that, but in a kind of a key situation there late in the game, give us a little more lift. And you know, what a great moment for he and his family. And, you know, again, just a good ball game all around.
1: Dan Wilson last night after the 6-1 win. I agree, Dan. Good ball game all around. And we will talk Colt Emerson, how these pieces are going to fit the day that Brendan Donovan returns. We'll do that at 8 o'clock today. We still have ABCs of the M's, which we're going to have to discuss. The Johnny Pareda fielder interference play last night.
2: That was fun.
1: That was fun, all right. Not for the White Sox.
2: No, it was not.
1: Because that was a terrible call. But we'll take it. I can't even imagine Mariners Twitter.
2: Oh, God.
1: If that would have happened to us in a game. That was one of the worst calls I've ever seen. I don't mind Will Venable losing his mind on that one. But we'll take it. We haven't gotten a lot of breaks so far this year. So we'll take that break and run with it. But we'll talk about that a little bit later on in the show. Also, another huge topic today, and we'll do this at 7:05, but I'll mention it to close out Mariners Morning After. The piggyback game is on tonight. We will be piggybacking tonight in this game against the White Sox. It will be Bryce Miller, as announced by Dan yesterday, that will get the start, and then Luis Castillo will pitch in relief. And this is the solution they've come up with for having 6 starting pitchers for a 5-man rotation. And the idea being, the theory behind it is that maybe you buy yourself an entire bullpen-free night. That if Miller goes 5 and Castillo goes 4, or Miller goes 4 and Castillo can go 5, that you might not have to use a single bullpen piece throughout the course of a game. One time through the rotation, every time through the rotation. So it's a fascinating idea. We're going to discuss it at 7:05, but the experiment begins tonight. It will be a 6:40 first pitch from Bryce Miller, And the White Sox will go with Anthony Kay, who is left-handed. And that's really all you really need to know about
2: it. Diced us up last time, too.
1: So we'll talk a lot of Mariners baseball today. But coming up next, we'll preview tonight's Eastern Conference Finals in the NBA. 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
33: 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I'm Cheryl Swoops, WNBA champ, three-time Olympian, and Basketball Hall of Famer.
0: And I am Tarika Foster Brasby, journalist, sports reporter, basketball analyst.
1: And we are here to talk about the obstacles that women face day to day.
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3: Here's something pretty disturbing I discovered while researching this podcast. This is what it actually says on the Los Angeles Police Department website. The site states that the Adult Missing Persons Unit investigates 3,200 cases a month, and 70% of those missing people are found or returned voluntarily within 2 or 3 days. It goes on to explain, and I quote here, "Since being a missing person is not a crime, police are given a very limited role while conducting these types of investigations." At the bottom of the webpage, it gets more disturbing. There's a section titled, "What if they never returned?" And here's the official police advice. In such situations, you may want to enlist the services of a private investigator to assist in your search. If you can't afford a PI, the police elaborate, quote, "Another option would be to contact the Salvation Army, which has a missing persons locator program." There is not a single sentence on the LAPD website that would lead a loved one of a missing person to have any faith that the police would properly investigate it. What the LAPD is basically saying is, if someone you love goes missing, don't overreact. They'll probably turn up, unless they don't, in which case you should get someone besides the police to look into it. All this is my way of saying, if the police took missing persons cases as seriously as they do, say, bank robberies, I wouldn't have had to do this podcast in the first place and end up chasing a violent criminal halfway around the country. I'm Neil Strauss, and you can hear the full story of To Live and Die in L.A.
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0: Hey, good morning. Headlines coming up at 7 o'clock. Also, we'll talk about the piggyback experiment the Mariners are going to conduct starting tonight at 7:05. When I say we, I mean Anders Hurst, Travis Moger, and myself. Welcome, Ashley. We'll be co-hosting today or hosting the Greg Bell Show today at 10 o'clock. And so we got a little bit of moving around to pieces here this morning on the Chuck and Buck radio program. But it's great to have Timo and Ando here on the radio show here today. There's kind of a rule in entertainment. Like, there's a reason Chris Rock goes last on the night. There's a reason why the Beatles don't play until the other bands have already played that day.
1: Right.
0: So for the Cavaliers and the Knicks on ESPN tonight, good luck. Because the Spurs and the Thunder kind of dropped the mic last night on NBC. Nevertheless, it is a pretty fascinating series. And yesterday, Spencer Hawes joined us to preview both the Western Conference Finals and the Eastern Conference Finals. And since the Eastern Conference Finals have yet to begin, in case you missed it, thought you might want to get Spencer's 2 cents before we have opening tip tonight at 5 o'clock. I asked Spencer about the matchup.
2: I actually like this matchup a lot more, I think, than maybe the narrative or the discourse is giving it credit for. And I think everything's relative. The one in the West is on paper right now going to be one of the better playoff series in a while. But I've been waiting for this Cleveland team to put it together since well before the James Harden acquisition. Once they got Donovan there, it's like, all right, what on paper you're looking at, like, what are they missing? What do they need? And It appears at this point, like they needed a 7-round, conference semifinal series to kind of get everything clicking. But you said it, the Knicks have been a juggernaut. They've figured out, I think, unlocked Karl Anthony Towns and using him as a point center. And that's opened up, offense for everybody else. They haven't had OG. He hasn't been healthy. Now he's got some time to rest. Coming back to the conference finals, and then Jalen Brunson's looking like a new age Allen Iverson with an efficient 3-point shot. He's the head of the snake. He does it all, and he's making things really easy for the rest of the guys on that roster.
0: All right, so what's it going to come down to? What's the matchup that each team has to expose in order to win?
2: I think it comes down to home court advantage, which is why I am picking. Going to pick the Knicks, but Cleveland is a team that's built on shot making, built on 3-point shooting. And a game like last night, you get Merrill coming off the bench who hits 5 of them, and things look really easy for him. And then you see him at other times when they're not going in, and it looks like it's difficult basketball to watch. So I think they got a size advantage, and I'd like to see them kind of try and recreate the game plan last night of really getting Mobley involved early and taking advantage of him and opening things up for the 3-point shooters rather than just coming out and hucking them from the get go. And then New York, I think they just got to stay consistent. I mean, they got their pecking order established. They got all their guys rolling. They will figure out a way to reintegrate OG back in the lineup, who's hopefully healthy, and put that behind them. I think it comes down to the home court and the advantage that New York's going to have at the Garden.
0: Former NBA big man Spencer Hawes, Seattle legend, joining us every week to talk about the NBA playoffs. I think it really is a good matchup. And the Knicks are playing championship caliber basketball, which I'm not sure the Cavaliers are. But can the Knicks sustain that? I mean, they've got to win 8 more games, and I think maybe they just played the best basketball of their lives in the previous series. So to me, this is a really good fight. It's sort of, I know how I started the segment, but I went to both Tyson Holyfield fights, and they didn't fight it first and then let all the other fights take place afterwards. They kind of saved it for last. Yeah. So to me, this is sort of the undercard. I don't think the Cavaliers or Knicks have a shot against the Spurs Thunder winner. And yet, it should be a really good fight for, I would assume, 6-7 games.
3: Yeah, sometimes it
1: really boils down to, and I think the one kind of equalizer here in this series, I do believe the Knicks are the better team, but I think the best player on the court every single game is going to be Donovan Mitchell.
0: Brunson's pretty damn good.
1: Brunson's really, really good. But I still, like, we saw what Donovan Mitchell, when he finally does something in the postseason, and Christopher Kidd and I talked about this yesterday, where he feels like he's been expected to take that next step for so long now, especially in the playoffs. And once he does that, it's a different animal with what he can do in his career. So
0: I think they are both of them what they are. Yeah. I don't think there's a next step that Mitchell and Brunson can take.
1: Okay.
0: I think that they've proven, I'm going to score 28 points, probably not play very good defense.
1: No.
0: And if the guys around me play better, we got a shot.
1: Yeah.
0: That's, I think, where both the Cavaliers and Knicks are. All right, headlines next. Cash contest word next. And we'll talk about the piggyback experiment of Seattle. 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

0: Oh, good morning. It is 7 o'clock. It's Chuck Powell, Anders Hurst, and Travis Moger with you here this morning. Ashley will be doing the 10 o'clock show today. Big host chair for Ashley today at 10 o'clock. Bucky's still out for a little while longer, and so we will have more information on that, I do believe, later on this week with some sort of plan going forward that we can tell you about. But we've got Travis. We got Anders. My name is Chuck Powell. Welcome to our 7 o'clock hour here on this Tuesday. So many great, juicy topics to discuss, most of them Mariner-related. But what a night in the sports world, which we will recap with headlines here in a moment. Let me start the hour by telling you that deposit is your keyword. Enter that at 933KJR.com for $1,000 in Grand Slam cash deposit. DEPOSIT for your shot, a chance at $1,000. Pretty slim one. I'm going to be honest with you. Not a great chance of winning that.
1: Wow.
2: Yeah, you're not supposed to say that.
0: Yeah, so. I know, but I like being honest with my audience.
1: Fair enough.
0: Peel back the curtain kind of host. But nonetheless, it's a better chance than you would have added $1,000 without playing.
1: Fair enough.
0: That's also
2: true.
0: So you're saying
2: there's a chance.
0: I'm saying there's a better chance that you can win the Grand Slam cash than Lloyd Christmas had of hooking up with Lauren Holly.
1: Exactly.
0: Okay.
1: All right.
0: Okay. Samsonite. All right. Let's
1: what does
0: get...
1: that mean?
2: I was way
0: Don't
2: off.
0: Don't worry about it. Don't worry. I was way off. Let's get to your headlines. They're brought to you by Frost Brewed Coors Light. Choose chill. We will start with the NBA. One of the greatest games that you'll ever see on a basketball floor was played last night between the San Antonio Spurs and the Oklahoma City Thunder. And considering how much hype there was going into this game, like 9 months worth of hype going into this game, it certainly lived up to the billing. The Spurs win by 7. Victor Wembanyama, 41 points, 24 rebounds, and 3 block shots in the contest. Plus, he hit the big clutch shots for them as well down the stretch. He outshined the MVP last night without question, because not only was he phenomenal, SGA was not very good at all by his own admittance. And that's probably not actually a great sign for San Antonio that the Thunder at home went to overtime and almost beat the Spurs last night, even though the Thunder looked very rusty last night and SGA played bad last night. And yet it still took an overtime session for the Spurs to win game number one. But you'd rather win it than lose it. We'll talk more about Wimby coming up later on this show. Eastern Conference Finals start tonight. Cleveland at New York. Stanley Cup playoffs. That was exciting, too. 3-2 overtime win and a game 7 for the Montreal Canadiens over the Buffalo Sabres. Those poor Sabres. 3-2 the final score in overtime. Last night I was invited to a you can have $1 billion party.
1: Oh.
0: Yeah. Like everybody that showed up that got an invite, special invite, you just reached under your chair like you were at an Oprah convention.
1: Yeah.
0: And then there was $1 billion under the chair.
2: Jeez. Wow.
0: And I'm like, I can't go. I got to stay home and watch the Stanley Cup playoffs because I've heard there's nothing like a game 7.
1: Yeah.
0: So
1: I guess then, I'm going to go back. You made the right decision.
0: Yeah, I agree. Yeah. I mean, I guess there are some perks to being a billionaire, but
1: sure,
0: it was a game 7
1: yeah.
0: in the Stanley Cup playoffs. I wasn't going to leave the couch. Mariners won 6-1 over the White Sox last night. Maybe the most complete game they've played this season. Got a great starting pitching performance from Brian Wu. Bullpen, with the exception of Bizardo having a little wonky time in the seventh, did its job. Cole Emerson hit a 3-run homer. Josh Naylor and Randy Arozarena are locked in at this point in the season, and they roll to a 6-1 win over the White Sox to snap a 3-game losing streak, and with a win tonight can be in first place. That's right. You heard me right. That could happen.
1: Every AL West team is under 500 right now.
0: It's going to be Anthony Kay pitching for the White Sox. We make him look like Special Kay. Everybody else makes him look like Mary Kay. And yet that's our doing right there. So we'll face the left-hander Anthony Kay tonight at 6:40. And the Mariners are going to go with the great piggyback experiment of 2026 tonight. So We're going to discuss it right now here on the program because this is a fascinating little twist to the season. I've never heard anyone do this. This what's kind of crazy about this is I brought this up last year with Emerson Hancock, and I think it might have even been a Reckless at Breakfast.
1: Yeah.
0: Now, that segment, Reckless at Breakfast, if you haven't figured it out, is supposed to be outlandish.
1: Yeah.
0: And it's supposed to be Bucky and Ashley telling me how crazy I am. Yeah. Not necessarily telling me I'm right or wrong, but how crazy the thought is.
1: When's the last thing something that was brought up at Reckless at Breakfast happened?
0: Happens all the time.
1: Really?
0: Happens all the college football playoff.
1: Oh, okay.
0: The NFL going broader with the European thing.
1: Okay.
0: So there have been a lot of things.
1: We need to rename
0: lottery's rigged.
1: We need to rename the segment then. It's not Reckless anymore if all these things happen. It's like
0: predicting the
1: future, maybe. Yeah, I don't know.
0: Yeah, we'll think about that.
2: Chuck's crystal ball.
0: Look, this is not about getting credit. This is more of like establishing that I have entertained this idea for the Mariners in the past. And so I'm not going to come on here today and say that it's stupid what they're going to try to pull off today, because my thought was, if you could do an Emerson Hancock, like you start one guy for five and he goes four, is there a possibility here that you could give your bullpen a night off one time through the rotation? In theory.
1: Yeah.
0: I mean, it's not always going to work out. One of them might get shelled. That's a possibility. Both of them might get shelled.
1: Yep.
0: You never know. But what they're doing tonight, if you still don't understand the plan, and I think most of you do, is they've got six starting pitchers and they've got five rotation spots. And even though they went to a six-man rotation for a week, that was because they had an extra game. They didn't have a day off last week. So they decided, well, we don't have to make the decision right now. Let's just put Bryce Miller in that sixth slot. And then next week we'll figure out how we want to do this going forward. They could have very easily kept with that six-man rotation, but they have decided, and a lot of baseball people feel this way, why would you do that to the pitchers like Brian Wu and Emerson Hancock and George Kirby, who have actually been good?
1: Yeah.
0: Most starts this year, you're just spreading out the time between their starts, and a lot of baseball people believe that's not the way you should go about it. Even though the Dodgers right now have an active six-man rotation going on, and they're doing just fine. Of course, they have a payroll of $1 jillion. So the Mariners have decided we're going to give this a shot, this great piggyback experiment of 2026, where Bryce Miller's the one that's actually going to get the start tonight, and Luis Castillo's going to pitch out of the bullpen. But the idea is Bryce Miller starts for five or six innings, and Luis Castillo goes for 3 to 5 innings on the backside, and maybe you can get through a night without having to touch your bullpen,
1: right,
0: which I find, Anders, to be a very interesting theory. Now you have to execute it,
1: right,
0: and that remains to be seen. But in terms of experimenting with an idea that's outside the box, I got to go with, I'm interested to see how it plays out. I don't think this is a bad idea. I don't even think it's a cop-out. I think this could actually be a solution to this thing.
1: Yeah, I mean, it just depends on how much confidence you have in the Mariners to, like you said, execute this. Because there is some subjectivity to, you know, when to take the guy out, when to let him in. And, you know, okay, if Luis Castillo comes in,

0: use your bullpen, that solves the issue of not having enough arms in your bullpen.
1: Yeah.
0: Because now you don't even have to use them once every 5 days. And it is in theory.
1: Yeah. Yeah.
0: It is in theory. But, I mean, I don't... The fear that I have is that Castillo's just not used to that role.
1: Right.
0: And if you're going to take a guy who's been nothing but a starting pitcher, and now you're telling him, you're pulling the rug out from him a little bit, the pride got hurt a little bit, that he was tabbed as you're the sixth guy.
1: Yeah.
0: But you're kind of the five and a half guy.
1: Yeah.
0: And so he's going to have to deal with that a little bit.
1: Yeah.
0: Then he's got to get used to getting warmed up in the middle of the game. And he also doesn't know when that will be. Because what I don't think you can do is say, you're going five, you're going four.
1: No matter what.
2: No.
0: Yeah. I don't think you can do that. I think you have to, I mean, there might be a bridge guy in between. Like if Miller gets in trouble in the middle of an inning, I don't think they'll go to Castillo in the middle of an inning.
1: Right.
0: So there might be a bridge guy in between. But in theory, if Luis Castillo is right, which we're not sure if he's right now, that if you went five and a third with Miller, two-thirds with Ferrer, and then 3 innings with Luis Castillo, that saves your bullpen for a night. And it does that every 5 nights, and that more than compensates for you having one less arm in the bullpen.
1: Yeah, and I actually think he might, like mentally, I don't know about his actual pitching ability will play up in the bullpen, but mentally I think he'll be open to the idea. We talked about this a couple times on our Stove podcast, but if you remember a couple years ago when they took away his rights as the opening day starter, kind of, you talk about the hierarchy, opening day starter means you're kind of the top guy, you're still in the rotation, and obviously then the guys that aren't in the rotation. He was like very open to it and wanted to be the one to tell Logan Gilbert that he was now the opening day starter. So if he has that same mentality with this situation, he just wants to do what's best for his team to win. And I have faith that he will figure out a way to still be effective for the Mariners in whatever role that he ends up playing.
0: Three things. Number one, and this is without dispute, he is a great teammate. Yes. They love him. They love him.
1: Yeah.
0: Like all of those pitchers, that is big brother on the team. They all adore Luis Castillo. And number two, I think he's earned that, so I think that he'll be okay with it. Pete Woodworth is number two. Pete Woodworth told us on our airwaves when we discussed this a week ago, week and a half ago, this very topic, his response was, our guys will pitch when we ask them to pitch. There's not going to be an issue, whether it's a six-man rotation or a piggyback situation or if one's asked to go to the bullpen.
1: Right.
0: He believes so much in the personalities of his six guys that he has in this rotation that he doesn't think it's going to be an issue at all. He is unwavering about that. So those are two elements right now that kind of shoot down whether or not Luis Castillo could end up having a problem with this. I think that he's had it explained to him, and he probably did put his arms around it. Now, can he function that
1: way? Yes, that's the question.
0: See, I think Bryce Miller, even though I think Bryce is the better pitcher, I think actually Castillo starts and then Miller, if you have committed to this and now all of a sudden Castillo doesn't have it.
1: Yes.
0: Now you're blowing up the bullpen all over
1: again. You're kind of screwed, yeah.
0: But if you start the game and Castillo gets into any trouble at all,
1: Miller,
0: and you have more faith in Miller than you have Ferrer or whoever gets you through that transition inning, and then Miller could theoretically pitch for the next 7 innings.
1: Right.
0: So you could still pull off the same thing. I think I would put the guy, number one, who I have the most faith in to be better.
1: Yes.
0: Second, believe it or not.
1: Mm-hmm.
0: And also, I think Bryce Miller is not so steeped as a starting pitcher in his routine. Bryce Miller is one of those guys like, I don't care. Give me the ball.
1: I'm just going to throw a fastball.
0: I'm just going to throw a fastball and I'm going to get up there fast. I think Bryce Miller could give two craps.
1: Yeah.
0: He just like, I'll do whatever it takes.
1: Yeah.
0: Where Castillo might take it a little personally. And Castillo might be a little too set in his ways.
1: Yeah.
0: And Castillo might not know how to get ready in the middle of a game.
1: Sure.
0: Where I think Bryce might have an easier time doing that. So, I mean, I get it. And this is the experimentation, right? We got Bunsen burners out Jerry and Justin and

0: They've got their safety goggles on, God. You know, and they're putting an eye of newt in this little boiling pot, and then this Bunsen burner's got some sort of blue liquid in it, and they're just like adding different elements to it to try to figure out what works. But their theory is, I'm guessing, Bryce right now is the one we have more faith in,
1: right?
0: And if Bryce is letting it rip, we might be able to just ride him in 6-7 shutout innings right out of the chute. And hey, if we don't use Castillo that night, or if we just use him for 2 innings, then so be it.
1: Yeah.
0: I think if Castillo really did embrace it, he could still have a great career as a reliever like John Smoltz had at the end of his career. But that's hard to do in the middle of a year with, you know, pride on the line, emotions on the line, and also your routine is being disrupted. And today's athletes, more so than at any time in the history of sports, are slaves to their routines.
1: Yeah, and I think if you're kind of debating which one and which role is better, I agree with you that Bryce Miller's stuff plays up more later in the game. You know, theoretically, if you're have a decent start from Castillo, you can get through once, maybe twice through the order, whether that's 4 innings, whatever, however many times that takes, and then Bryce Miller comes in and just absolutely shoves and gives him a whole nother look. That I think is the highest like ceiling of this plan, so to speak. But you also kind of put in the possibility, if you believe that Bryce Miller is the better pitcher, which I agree with you that as well, then Luis Castillo could blow up and it's 5-0. Within the first couple of innings.
0: That's what I'm saying.
1: And the
0: maybe game's they're kind right. Of, yeah. Maybe they're right. Maybe you do have to go with the better one and then just ride him. And if he gives you 7 shutout innings, he gives you 7 shutout innings. And then maybe you don't piggyback.
1: Yeah.
2: You know, I think even if this does end up blowing up in their faces, I think it's worth a shot to see if it actually does work, because the other options are worse, in my opinion. You know, just sending Castillo to the bullpen altogether.
1: Yeah.
2: I think that will be would not work out really.
1: This could
0: that's a huge transition.
1: This
0: for
1: could
0: them.
1: Be yes. the transition for that, though.
0: I agree.
2: Right.
0: I mean, we have him for one more year.
1: Yeah.
0: And Kate Anderson's coming too, by the
1: sure.
0: way. Sure. And so I think Luis Castillo, he's not going to be tradable in the offseason.
2: No.
0: And so the idea of transitioning him right now into next year being. I think he could be a nasty back end of the bullpen guy.
1: I think so too. I think so too.
0: When I mean, he was throwing 97 in his last outing.
1: Yeah.
0: Like before that, it was 92-94 when he was pitching in the cold.
1: Yeah.
0: And where was it? Minneapolis. It was 92-94. I mean, that's Casey Legumina.
1: Yeah.
0: That's not Luis Castillo. But if he's letting it rip and he knows I only got 2-3 innings to work here and I can throw 98-99 because I can just let it all hang out because I don't have to pace myself, and he can get his movement back, I think he could be really dangerous in that role. But it is hard to just do that overnight.
1: Totally.
0: Hey, you're a starting pitcher your entire career. Now you're a reliever.
1: And you know? I like the John Smoltz reference because I actually get that one, first of all. but also, like, that is a good example of how this works. He became an elite reliever at the later point of his career. But how many instances are there of that where they try and put starters into relievers? How much does it actually turn out to be a success?
0: Well, not many people do it. Dennis Eckersley became a Hall of Famer.
1: It's another one.
0: It.
1: Yep.
0: I mean, there have been some examples, and it all comes down to, first, you still have to have the talent
1: to
0: pull it off. But also part of it is you have to be in an organization that has too many starting pitchers, and that just doesn't happen anywhere.
1: Yeah.
0: That's why this is such a strange situation. You know, I mean, we've talked about it ad nauseum, and yet the conversation does not get less interesting,
1: right?
0: At least from my perspective.
1: No.
0: It doesn't get less interesting. And now we're trying something that has never been attempted before.
1: Right.
0: We've never had slotted it out where you are going to pitch this many innings and then you're going to pitch the rest of the game. I mean, in theory, that's how it's supposed to work out. Bryce goes 5, Castillo goes 4, everybody else in the bullpen rests. We keep them lengthened in case they have to go back to being starting pitchers at some point. We don't have to introduce them to a completely new role, but one of the two is going to have to figure out how to be a starting pitcher in the middle of a game. That's what's going to have to happen. And they've chosen Castillo to fill that role. And I get why they're doing it.
1: Yep.
0: Just to your point. Bryce is the better pitcher.
1: Yeah.
0: Why not start the game with zeros?
1: Yes.
0: And then figure out everything on the back end. And if Castillo struggles, I got to believe Munoz, Ferrer, and Bizzardo are all ready. As a matter of fact, Matt Brash should be ready. Matt Brash should get activated.
1: Another
0: today.
1: Starter to reliever, by the way.
0: Yeah, yeah. Well, early in his career.
1: Yeah, very early.
0: Yeah.
1: So a little bit different, but yeah.
0: Color me fascinated. Yeah. I'm interested to see how this is going to play out here tonight. But the great piggyback experiment of 2026, first test, is going to take place tonight against the Chicago White Sox.
1: They might be as tall as Randy Johnson now if they piggyback.
0: That's true. That's true. That's true.
2: That was a dad joke. Yeah. There.
0: Well, if they piggyback,
2: I know.
0: If they piggyback and Randy Johnson jumps on top of their piggyback,
1: yeah, here we go, baby.
0: They'll be as tall as our next topic, Wimby. 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
29: From the Fox 13 Weather Center, I'm Chief Meteorologist Brian McMillan. We'll be looking at mostly cloudy skies today. High temperatures will be back to 65 degrees. Tomorrow will be a little bit more sunny with highs a bit warmer.
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0: says. Swing into the action. It reads, bet on baseball all season long at the Tulalip Resort Casino DraftKings Sportsbook. One of the largest sportsbooks in the state. Such a great place to watch games. Now I'm going to riff. I don't need to read anything anymore. Great sportsbook. Head on out there. You got NBA playoffs going on right now. You got Stanley Cup playoffs right now. All sorts of things. 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Chuck Powell with you here this morning. We got a different crew surrounding me. Ashley's going to be actually hosting the midday show for Greg Bell, who's on vacation. So she comes your way today at 10 o'clock. Bucky's still out. And so I got Anders Hurst sitting in Bucky's chair. I got Travis Moger sitting in Ashley's chair. And we've had all sorts of fun. We've just been having a ball.
1: Yeah, we have.
2: Grand old time.
0: Yeah. I can't believe you guys brought drugs and alcohol.
1: Was I allowed to? Dang it. Forgot I'm not on the board today. I should have spiked my coffee or something.
0: I can't believe Travis brought homemade fajitas. I mean, it has just been
1: clutch.
0: A party.
1: So clutch. Yeah.
0: Indeed. Oh,
2: pretty
0: man.
2: Pretty smoky in here, though.
0: Yeah. A little bit. You know, one of the more... This was a big mistake in my life, is the time I got fajitas to go and tried to eat them on my dashboard. Yeah, that was a mistake. Looking back on it, kind of steamed up the windows and slid off at a couple stoplights. Yeah, it was... Don't try that.
1: The worst part of that is you not wearing pants and then it falling straight on.
0: I know. I know. But I was really excited about having fajitas. What else? What other choice did I have? Nothing like pepper singes.
1: That sizzling sound.
0: Oh, yeah, exactly. Right on your bare skin. Yeah, don't do it. Don't do it. Do not do it.
1: Oh,
0: it
1: man.
0: Is dangerous.
1: Yeah, I'm sure it is.
0: All right, let's talk about the biggest attraction right now, seemingly, in the sports world. Victor Wembanyama, who put on a show last night in the Western Conference Finals. The Spurs won over the Thunder in overtime, and Wemby had 41 points, 24 rebounds, and 3 block shots.
1: My God.
0: And it wasn't just like some stat-piling night. I mean, he, down the stretch, made almost every big shot for the Spurs, including, as Travis pointed out earlier, the pull-up three-pointer when they're down 3 to tie the game up at one point at the logo, for goodness sake, at 7'5".
1: Oh my God.
0: He's just remarkable. And, I mean, I think he might be the featured attraction in sports today at this stage. But, you know, there's a long way to go for him to enter the greatness conversation.
1: Sure.
0: I would just say this. This is the only thing that I take away from Wemby. This is it. Because I love him. When I watch Jordan dominate and when I watch LeBron dominate, my only thought ever was I thought they were like invincible.
1: Yeah.
0: Like LeBron could like fall down a flight of stairs and he would get up and be like, he'd limp. And then he'd shoot free throws, and then he'd sprint back the other way.
1: Cramp.
0: Every time Wemby gets in traffic or gets in trouble, I'm sure he's not going to get up. Do you guys have that same experience?
2: Like he's
0: going to
2: snap in half or something?
0: Yes. Like, he's just too lean. And look, we had Kevin Durant at 7 foot tall, and a lot of people worried about that when he came into the league. He's just too skinny. And he's not going to be durable enough. And look at the career that he has put together. Well, Wemby's 5 inches taller and a little, I don't think he's thinner than when Durant came out of college, but as thin. And the limbs are longer. And it's just, it's like a, you know, like a giraffe falling down the stairs. Like every time he goes into the lane and he gets bumped. And he's on the ground a lot.
1: He is.
0: And that's the only thing, like, will he be Jordan? Will he be LeBron? I'm not sure because he's getting up now.
1: Yeah.
0: But I'm not sure after 5 more years of that if he's going to get up every time. I don't know.
1: Yeah, and the one kind of I'll play devil's advocate here, because sure. I generally agree with you, because you know, it's just the thicker guys tend to last a little bit longer, right? But they also means less weight on his knees, so like the impact of everything, like if just by jumping up and down, we all saw what happened to Derrick Rose's career because you know, how much explosiveness he played with.
3: But so, he was a short 6'4",
1: yeah,
3: compact, strong looking guy,
1: exactly.
3: And he had all sorts of injuries,
1: exactly. That's my point. So, someone who maybe is built a little leaner in terms of the high impact and everything that everyone worries about with basketball's knees more than anything else, yep. Because you're jumping so much and you're kind of have these weird landing spots. I could see a couple times where, you know, if he gets landed on by someone bigger than him or thicker than him, I guess I should say, that you could make the argument that there are some worries there. But I also think a lot of this stuff is with your mentality. And I saw a killer instinct last night from Wemby that I hadn't watched a ton of NBA in the playoffs or much either. But something that he showed me last mm-hmm. night is he's a killer.
3: Yeah.
1: He's out to get you.
3: And it does work for him now.
1: Yes.
3: It is an element that I didn't know he had in him. He has that eye of the tiger.
1: Yes, he does.
3: I mean, 7'5" skinny Frenchman. Like, I'm sitting there thinking, like, you know, I'm not sure you're going to have the eye of the tiger. And that's unfair on my part to think that way. But, you know, I think you're probably miming in the park on Saturdays. That's what and instead, this guy's just, he goes after it. He's a menace on the floor. You're absolutely right, and I love that about him. But I do wonder, Travis, if it does work to his detriment eventually. I mean, there's a reason why we worry about this stuff. Because Bill Walton broke down at 7'1", and Ralph Sampson broke down at 7'4", and Sean Bradley broke down at 7'6", and Yao Ming broke down at 7'6". I mean, and he's skinnier than all of them.
2: Yeah.
3: And so I do worry about it. Every time I see him go down, it's like a transformer down an escalator. And I'm like, is he going to get up from this time? And he does now. But I wonder if that's going to sustain itself.
2: We'll I think see. That's a legitimate concern.
3: Yeah.
2: Absolutely. Hopefully, you know, modern sports medicine is the best it's ever been.
3: Sure.
2: Obviously. And
1: do you mean by that, you mean load management?
2: Well, yes.
3: There's that, too.
1: Bench
2: him in the regular season.
3: What did he play,
2: 65
3: games? Did he get the number exactly,
1: I don't
3: think?
1: I don't know exactly, but
2: that's definitely another part of that, yeah, for sure. But you hope they can keep him healthy, and he's definitely the future of the NBA.
3: Mm-hmm.
2: So they're going to do everything they can.
3: For sure.
2: To keep him healthy.
3: Which is why they should probably not be pushing load management so much right now, or fighting against load management.
2: Yes.
3: Right now, because I think he would benefit from a 65-game schedule at his size, and making sure that he's healthy and ready to go for the playoffs. But no, there is a dogged mentality about him. He doesn't back down from anything.
2: Right.
3: And I think maybe the best thing going on in sports right now, Anders, is when he is at the top of the key and you think, like, all right, what play are they going to run off of him? And instead he takes, like, a dribble and dunks it.
2: One step.
3: Yeah, like one step. And he takes off and you're like, oh, what's he going to do? Oh, he's going to be able to get his fingers to the rim
1: From
3: the free throw line. Yeah. Giannis was one thing. I always thought I was watching a pterodactyl play when I was watching Giannis. And then this guy's longer than Giannis.
1: Yeah.
3: Longer than Durant. And I think fiercer than both of them.
1: Yeah. I think, especially when you look at how much he opens the playbook, so to speak. You don't even have to run plays for him. Just give him space, you know what I mean? But I actually think his supporting cast gets really underrated because it's a perfect blend of guys for him. And, like, you got some defensive masters. You got some guys that can hit some shots when they're open. And
3: NBA didn't rig those lotteries at all.
1: Not one bit at all, Chuck Powell. I don't know what you're talking about, all right? I don't want to get into a 20-minute conversation regarding that, but Victor Wembanyama, man, I'm excited to watch him play. I will accept any greatness of anyone who can beat the Oklahoma City Thunder, so I'm on board.
3: Well, I mean, honestly, and I've talked about this a couple times, I know that there are a lot of people listening right now, like, I don't even watch the NBA, period, because of the Thunder.
1: Yeah. Watch it now.
3: Certainly to watch the Thunder play and to be as good as they are, maybe you do avert your eyes.
1: It's tough.
3: And if you do, you do. I will just say the basketball that we're going that we watched last night and the basketball that we might be able to watch for the next seven games is going to be some of the best that we've ever seen. This is just incredible theater featuring star performers and one freak that we've never seen before.
1: Never.
3: In Wembanyama, and I mean, I don't know if we can get enough of him. So I hope he doesn't have a short career. I hope he can stay healthy because of how well the Thunder are built for all of you Sonics fans out there. If not for Victor Wembanyama, the Thunder might win like 8 of the next 10 championships. Victor Wembanyama might cut that down to like 2 or 3.
1: Yeah.
3: Over the course of the next decade. And so we need to keep him healthy just for your sanity.
1: Thank you. Thank you for doing that. Wemby, let's go.
3: Yeah. All right, coming up next on the radio program, these two have never experienced OPQ. So we're going to do it next. 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
27: From the Fox 13 Weather Center, I'm Chief Meteorologist Brian McMillan. We'll be looking at mostly cloudy skies today. High temperatures will be back to 65 degrees. Tomorrow will be a little bit more sunny with highs a bit warmer.
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0: know you.
1: You're down with OPQ. Yeah, I know you. We all are down with OPQ. We're always talking, Anders, about other people's quarterbacks.
2: I was wondering what it translated
3: where you were
2: to.
3: Going with that one.
1: See, what's beautiful about this is that Anders, again, doesn't know anything that happened before he was born, so he doesn't even know what this song is.
2: I know this song.
1: You know this song?
2: I'm a big 90s hip hop fan, so that's like the only.
1: Do you know what the song's about? Okay, see? Point proven. Anyway,
2: like
1: we're getting
2: song.
1: A little naughty
3: that's,
1: by nature
3: that's
1: here.
3: Enough of that.
1: Exactly. We won't explain it to anybody. But we're talking about OPQ, which is completely above board. Yeah. So other people's quarterbacks. I actually heard a pretty interesting conversation on the drive-in this morning,
2: ooh,
1: which doesn't happen a lot.
2: Right.
1: I'll be honest with you. Three shows to choose from. Rarely are they interesting.
2: You're telling me the shows that are on at 3 a.m.?
1: Apparently they're a big deal to some people. they did ask the question with Wimby, like, who has been the football equivalent of Victor Wembanyama over the years? Now, the name that was given, and I thought it was really good, especially just like spur of the moment,
2: sure.
1: Randy Moss, that Adam Schefter responded with, I think it's Randy Moss, just long and gangly and yet perfectly, all the limbs are in sync and he was dominant from day number one and all of that sort of thing. But I think, and it fits OPQ, I think that when you're talking about the best player arguably in the world,
2: yeah,
1: you kind of have to go quarterback, don't you?
2: Yeah.
1: Kind of have to find a quarterback. So who is the Wimby equivalent in NFL history at quarterback?
2: Michael Vick.
1: We did not share this. That's exactly who I thought.
2: Yeah,
1: of.
2: Just athletically something that we hadn't seen at that position before. He unlocks aspects of the game that you didn't think existed, right, before that.
1: Yeah.
2: And just incredibly fun to watch. Super. Like, I don't know. That's just the first name that came to my mind.
1: That is exactly the... because I knew Mahomes was going to get brought up because that seems to be the go-to right now. You just think of, because, you know, people kind of played it off like we've never seen anybody throw off platform like this before. And he kind of looks like he's sandlotting it out there, freelancing it, even though he isn't, which is one of the excellent parts about Patrick Mahomes that people don't bring up enough. But I thought of Michael Vick, too. I was trying to think, I mean, I guess you could go the tall route and try to come up with, you know, Josh Allen or somebody like
3: maybe
1: that.
3: Maybe Lamar Jackson.
2: That's the first name that came to my mind. I was like, wait a second. Who was Lamar Jackson before Lamar Jackson?
1: But Michael Vick was arguably the fastest player in the league playing quarterback.
2: Yeah.
1: Mm-hmm. And Lamar Jackson had all sorts of questions about his arm strength and his passing abilities, which he's disproven. But Michael Vick was thought of as the quickest release. Like, he had the quarterback skills and the running abilities of a running back. Like, I kind of think it was Michael Vick.
2: Yeah. And, like, he was so fun to watch.
1: That's good. That's a good pull by him.
2: Let's go. I swear to God we did not discuss this whatsoever. I don't even know what OPQ stood for, to be like.
1: Other people's quarterbacks. Let's talk about other people's quarterbacks.
2: We're talking about OPQ.
1: Because we do like to gossip.
2: It's true.
1: We do like to get in other people's business.
2: Yeah. So you thought Lamar Jackson, though, Travis?
3: I mean, that was what came to mind. Okay. Yeah. Maybe like Cam Newton.
2: That's a good one.
1: Cam Newton.
2: That's a good one.
1: Bad,
2: but Jalen Hurts too. Maybe.
3: And Cam Newton was hyped up.
1: And it's got to be just pure hype. I mean, Michael Vick never lived. I mean, I think he was MVP consideration for a little while, but it looks like Wembanyama's on a far better trajectory.
2: Sure.
1: But in terms of just when we first started to get to know the player, like, it had to be somebody with freakish ability. So a quarterback who might have been the fastest player in the NFL and also could throw the football.
2: Right.
1: I mean, that's who I went to as well this morning. Another thing, just one other quick thing, and this could be very interesting. I asked Rick Neueisel last week, like, why did Trinidad Chambliss, why is he so desperate to stay in college when it was a down year in the NFL draft, and yet he's gone to court for a year and a half trying to stay at college? And Rick Neuheisel's like, you idiot, 7 million reasons for that. he's being paid a lot of money. Well, Brendan Sorsby's about ready to possibly lose his Texas Tech millions, and he is the quarterback. He transferred from Cincinnati to Texas Tech. And yet he might be in the conversation for number one pick overall in the upcoming draft. And yet he has a gambling allegation against him. And so he's been kicked out of college football. So he has now petitioned to get back into the college game when he could go to the supplemental draft. Now, they don't conduct the supplemental draft every offseason in the NFL because there's usually not a player that has the circumstances that lends itself to being supplementally drafted.
2: Right.
1: But he would qualify under this. And it will be a very interesting story. Schefter went as far, just heard him this morning, saying this could be the most interesting story for the next 6 weeks.
2: Right.
1: That if Sorsby is denied by college football, would he enter himself into the supplemental draft? And then how would teams go about this? Because you do have the gambling allegation.
2: It's not minor.
1: Next year's supposed to be like a draft filled with quarterback prospects. So if you're at the top of the draft list, you're going to wait the year to see. You're not going to take Sorsby. So he could be taken by a playoff team with a veteran quarterback. They're like, I don't know if we're going to have another shot at somebody potentially this good.
2: Steelers.
1: Maybe, but now they've got five quarterbacks.
2: Yeah, that's true. Do they really have one? When you have five quarterbacks, Chuck, you don't have one. That's just what I was told.
1: See the Cleveland Browns. I was thinking Tampa Bay, maybe.
2: Yeah.
1: That
2: Ooh, yeah.
1: Baker Mayfield, I don't know if they're 1,000% convinced that maybe he would go there. But it could make for a very interesting story. I mean, I guess even the Seahawks would have to consider it. If you're planning on winning a Super Bowl or coming close to winning a Super Bowl, you're planning on having a late first-round pick this year, when would you have a shot at a potential number one overall pick? Yeah. When is that going to happen? Would you, just in case things don't work out, Sam Darnold contractually a year and a half from now? I don't know. But anyway, it will make for a very interesting story if the college football world denies him re-entry. And we'll see. But we could have an interesting supplemental draft here in the next few weeks. All right, coming up next, we've got your cash contest word plus. Colt Emerson, what's his future? When Donovan is healthy, how do all the pieces fit? We'll discuss it on Sports Radio 93.3 KJRF.
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0: All right, 8 o'clock hour here on this Tuesday morning. Great to have you with us. And when I say us, Anders Hurst is here. So is Travis Moger. My name is Chuck Powell. Ashley will be filling in today at 10 o'clock for Greg Bell. She actually sent me a text, and I forgot to read it.
1: I think it was regarding information our interview with Ryan Healy a little bit later.
0: You're right. Ryan Healy, she sent the Zoom link for 9 o'clock. He'll join us at 9 o'clock. We'll get his thoughts on a lot of Mariner baseball topics, and we got some juicy ones. We've already talked about last night's 6-1 win over the Chicago White Sox. We've already discussed the piggyback experiment that will start today. They'll conduct their first experiment for tonight's game against the Chicago White Sox. If you're not familiar with that, with six starting pitchers and only five spots in the rotation, the Mariners have decided to take Bryce Miller and Luis Castillo and combine them. Two-headed monster, if you will, for tonight's pitching matchup. Now, they can't take the mound at the exact same time, so I don't know if that's where your brain went.
1: Yeah.
0: Yeah, but Bryce Miller is going to start.
1: Who would be the bottom half? Who would be the top half?
0: I think they just stand on one's on the opposite side of the pitching rubber.
2: Okay, like an extra-large jersey.
0: Both wind up at the same time, and then you don't know which one
1: side
0: has the ball.
1: It's coming from. Ooh, okay, that is a good way to do it.
0: That is a great way to do it, and I don't think they're creative enough over there at Seattle for the Mariners to come up with that.
1: Yeah, they can't just do something that's never been done before. Yeah. They have to take it to the next level.
0: That's right. it'll be Bryce Miller starting, and then Luis Castillo will come in reserve in that situation. So, a lot of Mariner topics to discuss. Certainly we'll get Ryan's opinion on that coming up. But right now, Cole Emerson seems to be the number one topic with the Mariners. It's the biggest name in the word cloud for the Mariners right now, and we certainly want to get into how this thing's going to work going forward. Let me start, though, the hour by telling you that grand is our keyword. Enter that at 933KJR.com for your shot at $1,000 in Grand Slam cash. That's grand, G-R-A-N-D. Cole Emerson got his first hit last night as a big leaguer. If you turned off the television because you thought 3-1, the Mariners never blow a 3-1 lead.
1: Never. What are you talking about?
0: Then you didn't get to see Cole Emerson get his first hit, which was a laser beam home run over the right field wall on a pitch that was below the strike zone. Just a good looking stroke. And man, he'd hit some balls hard and hadn't any luck through his first two games, but to square up a ball like that, for that to be your first hit as a big leaguer, that was special last night.
1: And you mentioned it earlier too. I think he purposely waited for his parents to get in the house because they weren't there on Sunday. So good to have him there last night. And can you imagine what that feeling like? I mean, as a new parent, I can't even imagine. But being to watch your kid be in the major leagues, first of all, is awesome. And then seeing his first hit, oh my God, that'd be even better. Having his first hit be a home run. And I mentioned this last time in my postgame show, that's not a low leverage situation. 3-1 versus 6-1 is a big difference, especially like what you were talking about with blowing leads and stuff. That was a kind of a big moment in the game. They had squandered a couple opportunities to get, you know, some insurance runs, and having that little exhale going into the ninth inning, having a nice, like you said, kick your feet up inning from Andrés Muñoz, I think did a lot of good. Good for you, Cole Emerson.
0: Yeah, it was great. It's great to see. I like the number four.
1: I do too.
0: I like the kid.
1: Love
0: I've gotten
1: it.
0: To know him just in the last couple of spring trainings, and Angie was right last night when she was talking about it's just the kind of kid that you want to be around. That you hope you raised a kid that good. That's kind of the way that he comes across. He's very talented. I think right now he's a better defensive shortstop than J.P. Crawford, and he's already not even playing his primary position, made a couple of nice plays over there defensively at third base as well. He almost got caught off guard by that reckless Antonacci fella. Yeah, just a troublemaker.
1: Just trying to take advantage of a guy in his second career MLB game.
0: Yeah,
1: is really what was going on.
0: He's one of those where like the old parents on the couple, like that Antonacci boy is in trouble again. I'm telling you, keep him away from our grandbud babies. Always getting into trouble. Always shooting off bottle rockets. Always drinking too much and leaving his beer cans outside of the stoop. I don't trust that Antonacci kid as far as I could throw him. And that's the kind of player you got in Antonacci.
1: Okay, great.
0: And he almost caught our golden boy, Cole Emerson, off guard, and yet...
1: nope.
0: Got to get up pretty early in the morning, Antonacci, to fool old Colt Emerson.
1: Old.
0: So.
1: Yeah, very old.
0: Yeah. So anyway, great night for him. He's made a great first impression.
1: I got one quick stat that I think is pretty cool. At 20 years and 302 days, Colt Emerson's the youngest Mariners player to homer since Jose Lopez on September 13th, 2004. Jose Lopez, of course, also wore number 4. And the best part about this stat, that was before Colt Emerson was born.
0: Oh, okay.
1: He was born in 2005, if that makes you feel any younger.
0: Colt Emerson's such a complete person, though, Anders. He knows about all old shows and movies.
1: Yeah. Here we go.
0: And history.
1: My God.
0: Yeah, he really takes
1: the thing is,
0: seriously.
1: Old for him means anything before 2010. So you let's pump the brakes on, you know.
0: He's heard of Naughty by Nature. He knows what OPP is about.
1: Okay. Fair enough, Colt.
0: He's seen Dumb and Dumber.
1: I'm playing into the joke here, all right?
0: All right, so let's talk about him. So now that we've kind of described it, and he's been such a big topic on this show and many others here so far this season. Right now, he is playing third base because Brendan Donovan is hurt. I'm convinced, and I don't say this in a cruel way, I'm just being direct about it. I am convinced the Mariners, even though Colt Emerson did not light it up in Tacoma, they were almost ready to name him an everyday starter back in spring training. They gave him the opportunity to show him.
1: Right.
0: They weren't ruling it out. So they believed he's pretty close for a long time. They stated it pretty boldly before the season even began. And he wasn't lighting it up. I went and watched him play Friday night, and I did not drive home thinking Colt Emerson's got to be called up. Yeah. It's going to happen. I was surprised on Sunday when we got the news. Then again, I didn't know Brendan Donovan was going on the injury list. And so Donovan goes on the IL, and here's the cruel part, but I'm just being direct. I think the organization was right there with you two and I. I'm assuming you're with me on this. They could not stand Leo Rivas playing one more day at third base.
1: Oh, my God. Yeah.
3: You're probably right.
0: As a starting third baseman, I can't even bear it. And so Rivas got sent down to the IL. Patrick Wisdom takes his spot now on the roster. And Colt Emerson is the starting third baseman till further notice. But we all hope, because we all like what we've seen out of Brendan Donovan, and I don't think he's injury prone. I think he hit the bag really hard and awkwardly about 3 weeks into the season. And it jarred some stuff loose. You jarred some stuff loose there, Tiger. And I just don't think he's been healthy since that time. So now that you've activated Colt Emerson, and you don't want to play this game of yo-yoing him back and forth to the minors, you know he's going to play third base for a while, that's for sure, until Donovan is completely healthy. But Brendan Donovan's going to be back at some point this season, we're assuming. And they've already gone as far, Anders, as saying, at least it sounds like it. This is Adam Jude reporting that Donovan's not going to come back to a starting third base job. That it's Colt Emerson's job. JP will stay shortstop, and Donovan will take some sort of super utility role like he filled with the St. Louis Cardinals, however that might look. So I already see the grimace on your face. Yeah. how do you see, if you don't agree with that, how do you see the pieces working?
1: If I were the manager or general manager, whoever makes these decisions of the Seattle Mariners, once Brendan...
0: Pretty sure this one's a Jerry.
1: Yeah, thanks. He's listening right now.
0: Yeah.
1: Once Brendan Donovan is healthy enough to be an everyday player, and I'm okay with the situation right now because this is kind of what you're forced into, right? Colt Emerson playing third, JP playing...

0: you played him at third, Emerson could play at shortstop and give JP a day off. Donovan could DH. Donovan can play corner outfield. Donovan could probably play left field better than Randy or Rosarena can play left field.
1: Yep.
0: And then you could have Randy DH a few more times. Of course, we don't want to upset Randy's offensive game right now. And sometimes that's a strange transition it for is. Players. They don't exactly embrace going to the DH. They don't feel involved in the game. And Randy tends to not be focused sometimes. So I don't know if we want to do that to him.
1: Sure.
0: Donovan could probably also play right field as well. Point is that there it feels like that's what they're choosing to do right now.
1: Yeah.
0: That it's Emerson at third for the long term. Crawford, the shortstop. They seem determined to keep him at shortstop. And then Donovan returns as a utility player, super utility player type. And that leaves a Rosarena as your prime left fielder, of course. Your right field situation is Rayleigh.
1: Canzone,
0: Robles, Refsnyder.
1: Yeah.
0: And maybe Brennan Davis, long term. I mean, obviously not all five of those guys are going to fit. You're probably going to have to boil it down to two of them.
1: Right.
0: And then your DH situation obviously is going to rotate around all of those names that we just mentioned. And this goes without even, we're talking long term, right? A trading deadline where I think the impetus behind the trading deadline this year, as long as we're in it, and remember, we can be a first place team at the end of the night. As long as we're in it and we're adding... We talked about this on Stove.
1: Yeah.
0: What are you going to add? You are going to add a right-handed thumper because you just don't have anyone right now that scares managers away from throwing left-handers at you constantly.
1: Yeah.
0: Emerson's another left-hander. Donovan comes back's another left-hander. JP Crawford's another left.
1: Luke Rayleigh, Tom Canzone.
0: Right. I mean, Cole Young. I mean, we're having a left-hander sale right here in Seattle. So. I think if you're going to add something at the trading deadline, it's got to be some sort of right-handed thumper. And then, based on what we just broke down criteria-wise, it's got to be either a right fielder that just clears up all of that mess out there or a DH. There's really no other place for him unless you're not sold on J.P. Crawford being the shortstop long-term, which for a lot of us, feels like the right move.
1: I just feel like, and you talked about where you can upgrade this team. I feel like the easiest aspect of the team to upgrade is defense. That and hitting versus left-handed pitching. Those are the two things that I think you could say are the biggest needs for this team. And you don't even have to add externally to upgrade the defense. Once Brendan Donovan is healthy, once again, you upgrade your shortstop immensely by playing Colt Emerson there. We're talking defensively. I realize JP with the bat, give and take, but he more often than not, he gives you a decent at-bat and gets on base, all that stuff. And then you have Brendan Donovan, who, like you said, has been getting a lot better at third base. I think of all the positions that you mentioned in Randy and left, whoever plays right, those are kind of all the rotating spots based off of how you want to do this. The thing that's most important to fix defensively is shortstop. And you can do that without even making an addition at the trade deadline at this point.
0: I don't think J.P. Crawford... I agree with you.
1: Yeah.
0: I'm not disagreeing.
1: Oh, I know. I know.
0: I don't think J.P. Crawford can justifiably be the DH on a team. He walks. I mean, that's what everybody... Well, he gets on base. Yeah. Okay, well, okay. He's also slow. He doesn't steal bases. He doesn't hit doubles. It's either a home run or a single. And he's not going to hit a lot of home runs.
1: Not very many.
0: And when he's trying to hit home runs, that's what makes him worse.
1: It's true.
0: And that's what actually weakens him as an offensive player. We had a lot of conversation about six-man rotation, did we not?
1: Yes, we did.
0: And it felt to me that when push came to shove and they actually had to make the decision... Even though they put a bunch of support behind Luis Castillo, what was the decision that they made?
1: Putting him in the bullpen.
0: Put him into the bullpen.
1: So make the same one here.
0: Right. You've got five starting rotation spots. Talked about this last week. It's on a promo, I think.
1: Yeah.
0: It's very simple. Throw your best five guys. We're not playing patty cake this year. This is about winning a World Series. Okay? And so if you've got a decision.

0: to make, always fall back on the decision. Who are our best five guys? That's your starting rotation. And when push came to shove, and I know they're piggybacking, and we've already discussed this, and I think it's a very fascinating, interesting idea, and I think it could work, and it could pay dividends. But the truth of the matter is, the decision that they made was, we're going with our five best starters in the starting rotation. So they did the right thing. I think when push comes to shove, they're going to do the right thing with JP as well. And I realize what everybody's saying. I realize what Ryan Healy's going to tell us at 9 o'clock. I mean, he's told me off the air. He goes, they're not moving JP Crawford off of shortstop. They think he's too valuable to the locker room. That's sort of the general thought.
1: Yes.
0: Well, maybe that is what they do. It's not what I would do. There is probably going to come a time this season in which you're going to have, again, we got too many, especially if you add something at the trading deadline. We got too many good hitters, and we only have 9 spots to fill. Cole Emerson to short, Brendan Donovan to third, Byron Buxton to right field.
1: Ooh, hey, like that.
0: And then your DH is a combination of Rayleigh.
1: Canzone.
0: Well,
1: maybe you might trade.
0: Canzone's in the trade for Buxton.
1: Yeah.
0: Rayleigh and Ref Snyder or Robles or Brendan Davis. One of the three by the end of the season. That's, to me, there will come a time where they're not going to be able to deny it. What makes us a better team right now? Cole Emerson right now is a better defensive shortstop than J.P. Crawford. If he can show he can hit, then he's a better player than J.P. Crawford.
1: Yes.
0: And so I think that's going to be a difficult decision down the line, but I think that it will be the decision that they're going to have to make, because this is not about J.P. Crawford's feelings. This is not about, we got to win a World Series, but only if J.P.'s playing shortstop. This is going to be about, we got to win a World Series no matter what it takes. And what it might take is that J.P., unfortunately, is not one of the 9 best players in this organization. And I think that there are other leaders on this team that, if he's a great leader, he'll understand that.
1: Yeah. Luis Castillo.
0: Luis Castillo is going to have to understand that he's not one of the best 5 starting pitchers right now. And I expect him to still be a leader on this team. I think Cal Raleigh is the captain of this team. And I think Josh Naylor plays a really significant role as a leader on this team. How many leaders do we need? How valuable could his individual leadership be that we're going to go with a subpar shortstop when it matters most this year?
1: And if you're a true leader, like you said, you do what's best for the team. And it's not about tenure at this point. It's not about who's been here the longest or who deserves it because I was here through the entire rebuild, or it's my contract year. You owe it to me to play me through the rest of the year.
0: Right.
1: No. You want to win a World Series.
0: Win a World Series. Put the best 9 out on the field.
1: Yes.
0: And right now, JP's one of the 9.
1: Yes.
0: Okay? And so, for right now, he's got this runway. He's got all the support publicly, and it sounds like he believes he's got the support of everybody behind him in the front office and on the coaching staff.
1: Yep.
0: So go out and prove it. Make it impossible to be taken off of shortstop. Start putting the ball in play a little bit more. You know, make one play to your right or left. You know, and so he's got every opportunity with Brendan Donovan on the IL to say, no one's taking my job. Do it. I want nothing. I would love for JP to be the shortstop of the 2026 world champion Seattle Mariners, but I am a lot bigger fan of the Seattle Mariners being a world champion without JP Crawford than us not winning a championship.
1: Yeah, I think that's a fair statement.
0: And everybody should be on that same page.
2: Absolutely.
0: Every listener, every fan, every analyst, every coach, every executive out there. I hope JP seizes this and that he and Colt Emerson make beautiful music together on the left side of the infield. And Brendan Donovan has no choice but to be a super utility player when he comes back from the injury list.
1: Yes.
0: But if it comes down to it, we are not going to protect people's feelings this season. It is about winning a championship, and I think there is an excellent chance that when Donovan's healthy, that our best scenario is Donovan at third and Emerson at short.
1: Yeah, I think that's the way to go forward, right? And you upgrade your defense. You know, depending on what you do at the trade deadline, your offense gets a little bit better as well.
0: Yeah,
1: but that's the way that, you know, it needs to play out. And I'm not, like you said, that's not the way it is right now. J.P. Crawford deserves to be playing right now. But
0: yes,
1: if it gets to a point mm-hmm. where you need to play Colt Emerson every day, Brendan Donovan's back and hitting, playing good defense, and J.P. Crawford hasn't taken that step up to be the guy where it's like, hey, I need to prove that you need to play me every single day, then you need to make a hard decision.
0: Yeah. And I will say this, too. You built your stuff around pitching, right?
1: Run you know prevention.
0: Do you know how you make pitchers better?
1: Better defense.
0: Better defense.
1: Better shortstop, specifically. It's the most important thing better for a defense. Lot of these pitchers.
0: Better defense. You want to get pitchers through the sixth and the seventh inning? Don't give them extra outs to work with.
1: Yeah.
0: Because that's extra pitches. So we do have to shore up the defense.
1: 100%.
0: And I'm saying this as I have expectations the Mariners are going to win the American League West and make the playoffs. By playoffs, we can't have this bad of a defense.
1: Nope.
0: All right. Coming up next, more Mariners, ABCs of the M, Sports Radio 93.3 KJRFM.
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30: From the Fox 13 Weather Center, I'm Chief Meteorologist Brian McMillan. We'll be looking at mostly cloudy skies today. High temperatures will be back to 65 degrees. Tomorrow will be a little bit more sunny with highs a bit warmer.
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0: Oh, good morning to you all out there. It is Chuck, Anders, and Travis today. Ashley will be hosting the Greg Bell Show today at 10 o'clock. Look at her.
1: Yeah, big time in us.
0: Yeah, big time.
1: What's going on?
0: Yeah, here? What's the deal with that?
1: She left us with this guy?
0: Yeah.
2: Exactly. Sorry.
0: Yeah. Yeah. Get it together, Travis. Be more like Ashley now.
2: I'll try. Big shoes to fill.
1: What does that entail? What does that entail?
0: What does that entail? Why aren't you drinking wine? She does that during every show.
2: I didn't know that was an option.
0: Yeah, you should be doing more of that. Why aren't you talking about your husband, Five Iron? I missed those stories.
2: Sorry to disappoint.
1: I wish I had a husband named Five Iron.
0: Yeah, I am. And you've caught way too many of my movie references. It's really unsettling.
2: No, I wasn't supposed to do that. I'm sorry.
0: All right. It's time for the ABCs of the M's here, where we allow the alphabet to be a guide through a daily Mariners segment. Mariners win 6-1 last night, but I don't know. Maybe some things will come up about the game last night. Maybe they won't. It's entirely up to the magical alphabet. We left off with the letter E, and of course, the alphabet has no choice here. Emerson's. E is for Emerson's. And since we just finished talking about Colt the player and the situations all surrounding Colt, I think the alphabet wants us to talk about the family Emerson's. Because you brought it up. I thought that was a great part. I always love seeing that. Actually, in a way, it kind of makes me a little bit sad because, you know, I thought I had possibly a major league future at one point as a kid. And I certainly was already envisioning the day that I was going to be able to call my parents and tell my dad. And I, you know, obviously way ahead because I didn't come anywhere close.
1: Right.
0: But I certainly in my head was like looking forward to like, man, could I possibly have that day and get the call up and go? My friend, Jason Isringhausen, who I played high school baseball with, he did get to experience that. I was living out in Vegas at the time, but he growing up in St. Louis, his opener when he got called up with the Cardinals was with the Mets. He got called up with the Mets and it was at Wrigley Field where he made his debut. So, 5-hour drive for all of his friends and family members up to Wrigley Field and got to see him, there. So I didn't get to do that. And on one hand, it's a little sad, but on the other hand, it just fills me up. I loved seeing the whole family there, how proud they were. Dad and mom, I got to love that they got to celebrate a home run last night. I love that they were given good merchandise. They picked some real plums from the merchandise store last night. Love the white jacket, Mrs. Emerson.
1: Really fitting in there with the elites of the Seattle sports world. Huh?
0: Yeah. But I loved it.
1: Yeah, I like living vicariously through those moments. You know what I mean? Because baseball's different than almost any other sport when it comes to that kind of thing. It's very ceremonial is the word I would look for because there are those stepping stones. There is the grind in the minor leagues. And then when you can finally get it to the major leagues, it's a little bit different for someone like Colt Emerson, who's still 20. And he's always been hyped as like one of the guys and he's already been given his contract. So it's a little bit different for him. But there, I also had dreams of becoming a professional soccer player. And then by the time I had to quit when I was in college, it was like, okay, it's that dream is over now. And now seeing someone else see the joy in that is pretty dang cool. And like I said, as a new parent, it warms me up.
0: Yeah.
1: And I
0: touches you in a different way.
1: It does. And like the mom crying after the home run, the dad's just like complete surprise. Like what just happened? Yeah. So fun to watch. And his whole family being there. And, you know, I'm sure they supported his career day in and day out. And it's good. It's good to see them feel that joy.
0: Yeah.
2: My son plays baseball, and he does kid pitch now, which is like...
0: Oh, boy.
1: Big step.
2: Big step. It can be a little... The games can drag sometimes.
1: Walk.
2: They're still
1: walk,
2: you know, they're eight years old. It's a lot of balls outside the zone, I'll say. But when he pitches and gets a strikeout, it's just like that feeling is so cool and so... it's so amazing. I can't even imagine what it's like to have that at the major league level, you know, when my 8-year-old strikes out another 8-year-old, it's a big deal.
1: It is.
2: Let alone, you know, for the Mariners happening.
0: I still think that my dad looks at me like, why did you deprive me of that?
1: He blames you.
0: I think he holds it against me. And I'm not even really, I'm exaggerating a little bit, but I think there's something to it. Yeah. Like, our relationship was not the same after my baseball career
1: took
0: ended.
1: Me watching baseball away from me.
0: You had what it took.
2: I mean, to be fair,
0: you
2: it's
0: threw
2: a lot
0: it away.
2: Of, it's a lot of work for the parents to go through that for years and years and years and take
0: all
2: the all
0: batting
2: the games,
0: practice
2: all
0: that
2: the,
0: he threw me. I mean, he was my coach, and all the times he sat on a bucket and I pitched to him, all of that stuff. And he's like, you know, I've got bucket sores on my ass because of you for no reason.
1: But I do it all over again.
0: All right, I'm only be able to get one more in. F is for farce. We got to talk about this because this was one of the worst calls, and I don't know why Angie and Aaron were defending this. I mean, I get you're the hometown broadcast team, but come on.
1: Yeah.
0: That was a terrible interference call last night. If that would have happened to a Mariner, if a Mariner, if JP was standing with his back to a base runner, and the base runner intentionally ran into him? Because that's what Pareda did.
1: Yeah.
0: Okay, I called a couple Pareda games in Tacoma. That guy's one of the slowest human beings that has ever lived. And yet he was trucking around second, and he really wanted to score, and he knew his only chance was to, the shortstop was close enough. There was a ton of space for him to run by. He didn't even have to change his gait.
1: No.
0: Antonacci is got his back to him. Wasn't even looking, and he runs right into the back of him. He had no chance of scoring on that play.
1: Yeah.
0: And I get why Will Venable, I would have definitely been tossed from that game if I was the White Sox manager. That was a horrendous call. And if it would have been the other way around, I would be losing my mind this morning rather than laughing about it out loud.
1: Yeah, I'll take it. You know what? It was
0: we needed a break.
1: We did.
0: Yeah.
1: It was a bad call. I also, like, it's kind of a heads-up play on Pareda's part. Like, yeah, maybe a little dumb if you don't get that call, but might as well give it a shot, you know, and then just keeps running around third base, even though he had zero shot to beat out the throw. He knew that there was a likelihood or a possibility, at least, of that getting called. And maybe the umpire, while he was rounding third base, said something like, oh, interference, so that's why he kept going.
0: Well, that's why the third base, Cordova, sent him.
1: Right.
0: Because he saw the collision, and he's like, I'm going to take advantage of this, because there was no way you would send him.
1: Right.
0: I mean, they know how slow he is.
1: Yeah.
0: I mean, it's like he pulls a piano. I mean, he is slow. He's like my Aunt Shirley slow.
1: J.P. Crawford, Pareda, or Josh Naylor. Who's
0: J.P. Crawford would lap Pareda in a race around the base pass.
1: Yeah. Okay. All right.
0: Pareda is that slow. He had no chance of scoring on that. Cordova knew it. Pareda knew it. And fortunately for us, we caught a break. And been a lot of breaks we haven't caught this
1: it's
0: year.
1: True.
0: So we'll take it. Yeah. Not going to apologize for it.
1: My favorite
0: that was
1: part,
0: a terrible call.
1: My favorite part, though, was Antonacci when right after he kind of ran into him, quote unquote, he kind of looks behind his shoulders like,
0: what happened?
1: What's this guy doing? Like, just kind of like, he's waiting for the cutoff. He's like, what is this guy doing? And then all of a sudden he finds out that he interference and he's the reason the Mariners scored a run. It's like, what? How did that happen?
0: And then they show it in slow motion. And you know what it reminded me of is like a scene from Jackass where a guy's like running through a crowd and intentionally hitting other people to get their reaction. And they're like slow motion looking around like, why am I being hit right now? And for what reason? I mean, that was a farce. That was a terrible call. But we'll take it.
1: We'll take it.
0: Eat it, White Sox.
1: All day, every day.
0: All right, coming up next, G. I did have a G, but G today is going to have to be for Gone Fishing, because that's what's next on Sports Radio 93.3 KJRF.
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0: It is time to go fishing here on Chuck and Buck in the Morning.
1: In the dark?
0: Yeah, a little bit in the dark.
1: Okay.
0: Turn off the lights. It'll put you in the mood for a little gone fishing here on Chuck and Buck in the Mornings. We got Travis. We got Anders. My name is Chuck Powell. Ashley's going to be hosting today at 10 o'clock. So that's coming your way in a little over an hour from now. Just one team sent fishing last night. I mean, our NBA conference finals are just getting started, but from the Stanley Cup playoffs, the Buffalo Sabres have been eliminated by the Montreal Canadiens in thrilling fashion. Game 7, and Buffalo is shown the door. You know, they say there's nothing like a Game 7 in the Stanley Cup playoffs.
1: Oh, really?
0: Yeah, yeah.
1: Man, I got to think of something that's like a Game 7 in the Stanley Cup playoffs.
0: I got invited by 12 Angels. They were going to spoon feed me Jell-O last night. And
2: Jell-O?
0: Yeah. Really good Jell-O. And they were going to give me back rubs with their, you know, heavenly fingertips.
1: Okay.
0: And I'm like, you know what, Angels? I appreciate the offer, and it's nice to know that God really does exist.
1: Okay.
0: But I can't make it to your little massage session because there's nothing like a Game 7 of the Stanley Cup playoffs.
1: Nothing like it.
0: Stay home and watch it.
1: Absolutely nothing like it.
0: And it was good.
1: It was a
0: good
1: game. Yeah. Overtime?
0: Yes.
1: Right? Yes.
0: Yeah.
1: So, pretty cool to see that happen.
0: That's the thing, though, is like you never, like baseball, yes, a home run can do it, but usually there's a buildup, like there's a couple guys on base.
1: Yeah.
0: And then, you know, there's one out. And then
1: this is the big, thick part of the order. You know what I mean?
0: Right. Yeah. But hockey, it can just be over like that
1: instantly.
0: And that's what happened last night. It wasn't even that great of a scoring opportunity, but credit to the Canadian, the Hab, I'm not sure which one it was, but he slashes right in front.
1: Yeah.
0: And then the defender, of course, had to follow him, and then that little screen provided just the fraction of time that the goalie could not see the shot being lined up, and he scores to win it. That's two Game 7s that Newhook has scored the game winner on.
1: Yeah.
0: That's probably never happened.
1: And he's like a role player, like kind of a third line guy, right? We talked about Buffalo's.
0: I thought that was a brewery in Seattle. Newhook.
1: Newhook.
0: Yeah. Sounds like one.
1: It probably is, to be honest. There's a lot of breweries in Seattle.
0: Got a Newhook IPA just last night.
1: We talked about Buffalo's drought with the playoffs, but another huge drought in hockey is the non-Canadian team winning the Stanley Cup playoffs, and Montreal is the last Canadian team left.
0: And yet we don't want to see them, do we? I mean, this is going to be Carolina, Colorado, is it not?
1: I hate Carolina. I really do.
0: All right, so you want Montreal.
1: I want Montreal.
0: You just hate Canada, too.
1: I do. I hate Canada, but I hate Tom Dundon more. He's the owner of the Blazers, who also owns the Carolina Hurricanes.
0: Oh, I see.
1: Mm-hmm.
0: I see.
1: I don't want him to have any sort of success. And honestly, and Ian's mentioned this a couple times on his show, he runs the Hurricanes a lot like he runs the Blazers as well. Just super cheap. There's a reason why the Kraken have probably the best local play-by-play announcer on TV in the entire league, and John Forslund, is because he was in Carolina and they didn't want to pay him. And so right before the Kraken became in existence, and we'll take that loss, obviously, but like, hey, you know, like it's just one of those things where it's like, I'd rather the Canadians win. But you're probably right. It probably is going to be Carolina versus Colorado.
0: Kind of seems like a foregone conclusion, but Stanley Cup, I mean, Montreal wasn't supposed to win the first round.
1: They were never supposed to win.
0: They are two rounds into it and still going. And so, we'll see. I'm happy with that. A little Canadian versus American, however it falls. But I would think for the NHL's sake, for ratings' sake, probably better if they have a really believable Stanley Cup final like Carolina versus Colorado.
1: Well, if you're looking at market size, Montreal's a much bigger hockey market than Carolina is.
0: Yeah, but I'm just talking about like nationally.
1: Sure.
0: Pulling in a rating.
1: Yeah.
0: But I don't know. We'll see. We'll see. But Buffalo's gone fishing. The Sabres have been sent home. Buffalo just doesn't get nice things.
1: Nope.
0: Sorry, Buffalo. You seem like a nice people. You're practically Canada.
2: Sure, it's cold enough.
0: Yeah, that's for damn sure.
1: Is that where East Coast people think Seattle is? Where it's just like Canada South?
0: I don't know.
1: Probably. Sure. Probably a comp there.
0: Yeah,
1: you know?
0: I mean, they're practically Canadian. They're right there on
1: yeah.
0: the border.
1: Yeah.
0: But the Sabres go home, and for our Green Jacket draft, that means Ashley's lost to Tage Thompson. But she's got such a big lead, she's going to win easily. So no big deal
1: All
0: there.
1: Right.
0: All right, coming up next, Ryan Healy's going to join us for our typical Tuesday segment with the former Mariner. We got a lot to discuss with Healy. 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
0: Oh, you're in it for a treat now, Anders Hurst.
27: Am I?
0: Yes. You'll be going home, telling your newborn son, I talked to Ryan Healy today.
27: Ooh, let's go.
0: Got to interview him about Mariners baseball. You don't know Ryan Healy just yet, son, but you're about to learn.
28: Nobody else does either, so don't worry about it.
0: Are you kidding me? You're going to be the face of Mariners baseball. This feels like you're on the track. So he could grow up with Ryan Healy, color analyst for your Seattle Mariners. You never know. You just never know.
28: I was on track until Sunday when some guy I've never heard of got called up and apparently is like the new face and hit a big home run last night. Yeah. He got a 9-year contract extension.
0: How
28: I'm still
0: rude.
28: Trying to remember his name. I'm going to Google it real quick. I'll look it up.
0: Yeah. We'll see if we can come up with that for you. Good morning to you. 9 o'clock hour. We got Travis Moger filling in for Ashley today. We got Anders Hurst filling in for Bucky today. And Ryan Healy joins us. It's the only constant in my life right now. Tuesdays at 9 o'clock. I have Ryan Healy joining me to talk some Mariners baseball. That was a nice win last night. Coming off that crappy weekend. Baseball's just so weird. And then you put together like just this pretty little great starting pitching performance. Bullpen got the job done. 6 runs on the board. Some extra base hits sprinkled in throughout the course of the night. That was about the most complete game I think we've seen them play this year, don't you think?
28: I would say it's in that category for sure. And you're right. Baseball is weird. I would call it more cruel than weird, though, with just the way that it throws you through these roller coaster of emotions on a day-to-day basis. Coming off of the Astros series, it took 3 out of 4. And then all of a sudden you come home and the Padres just... they did what they did. And I'm gonna preface this with you, Chuck. I was at Disneyland on Friday for my daughter's 4th birthday. I had a wedding for an old high school college buddy on Saturday. And Sunday, I was spending some quality time with my family, hanging out in the pool, really like guarding the steps with my 2 young toddlers. So I was locked in. I didn't watch the Padres series super closely, and I think it was for the best. So I'm really excited to talk about last night's game in particular.
0: Well, I'll share this with you. I wish I would have been with you for all those 3 events.
27: Yeah. A lot of Mariners fans.
28: You didn't get the invite?
0: Yeah, I would have loved to be counting Mickeys with your children in Disney. I would have loved to have had a $32 churro you bought me at Disney.
28: It was only $6.50. It was a bargain.
0: Well, let's talk about last night's game. And you've already brought up the name that Colt Emerson is the big name in the word cloud right now for the Seattle Mariners. So what's your first impression of our 20-year-old hotshot prospect?
28: Very consistent with what he showed in spring training. He looks comfortable. The footwork that he has around third base as well, a position he hasn't played a ton, looked really good. He had a hard high chopper to his backhand side last night where he was able to pivot his foot, plant and throw a one hopper to the second baseman, a tremendous just ball knowledge play to kind of just use the ground to get that ball to second base and get the lead runner. The footwork on different plays. There was even a play on Sunday where the runner was safe, but it was a slow roller where he was charging hard into the mound or towards home plate. The catch release was so quick, and that was a play that we've seen Donovan struggle with actually quite a bit this season. So to see Emerson be able to handle that and look really comfortable over there, I think it's going to give the Mariners a nice boost.
0: What about offensively to get your first hit that way? I mean, that was just a seed that he hit over the right field wall, and that was not a strike that he hit either. I think that was out of the zone low.
28: No, he got back-to-back changeups to start that last at-bat off, and I was falling asleep. I drove back to Arizona early yesterday, had to go work for a little bit, and I was like, I got to watch this last at-bat of Colt Emerson. He's put together some really professional ABs Sunday and Monday. He hit the blistering line drive into the shifted third baseman who's playing directly where the shortstop should be. I thought the shift was gone, but apparently for Colt Emerson, the rookie, they're still shift him. But put together some really quality bats. I felt like he was 0-2 almost every single AB because he's aggressive early in counts. But what really stood out to me was the poise and the calm that he showed to be able to spit on some tough pitches, spoil some fastballs that were in on his hands, and earn the right to get that mistake. And quite frankly, that changeup that he got last night wasn't necessarily a mistake, but he still was able to punish it.
27: Ryan Healy joining us. Good to finally talk to you, my man. I've heard you so many times on these airwaves in the morning show, so I'm excited to have this conversation. But what are some reasonable expectations just overall for however long Colt Emerson is in the major leagues for? We expect it to be relatively long term with Donovan on the IL, and hopefully he's playing well enough to stay here. But what should we expect him to do? Is he going to be a bottom of the lineup guy where you just kind of anything you get out of him is a positive, or should we start to kind of get a little excited about where he's at? I know he's just two games in though.
28: We got to stay present as fans that are watching this and knowing that he's going to be here for so long and be the face of this franchise for a lot of years to come. There has to be a sense of patience around like the excitement, the initial excitement right now. History tells me that young rookies, when they come into the major leagues, they're going to have a jolt of excitement. They're going to get a lot of fastballs because pitchers don't really know what the repertoire is yet to beat them. Once the opposing staff start to figure out how to beat Colt, then he's going to have to make an adjustment back. So that cycle will happen. But the interesting piece, though, is the at-bats that I saw, a lot of at-bats in spring training, he was able to compete. And it's a completely different animal in spring training than regular season. A lot more information, a lot more scouting reports and adjustments made. But he was able to handle the strike zone. And similar to Cole Young, I feel like they're not just free swingers. They are young men that put together professional bats. They have upside with the power, but it may not flash right away, even though we saw Colt hit a homer last night. But the way that Cole Young has developed and what he went through last year, we're going to see glimpses of that in Colt this year, no doubt. But how Cole has been able to bounce back and adjust, now we're seeing some normal ebbs and flows for Cole Young. And I think we'll see similar ones for Colt Emerson. So what I hope as a fan is that the runway is long enough for Cole to go through some of those cycles this year, because it's going to serve not just Colt Emerson, but also this Mariners team for the years to come.
0: Former Mariner Ryan Healy with us right here on Chuck and Buck in the Morning, Tuesdays, 9 o'clock. His segment brought to you by Dino's Pub in Renton. And we're breaking down all the big topics, and there are a lot of big topics with these Mariners today alongside Anders Hurst, who, by the way, I do believe named their son, wasn't it, Ryan Healy Hurst?
27: Yes, that is exactly his full name.
0: Yeah,
27: yes.
0: That's what I thought. Yeah.
28: Your poor wife. Yeah. I'm so sorry.
0: All right. So when the pieces get back together, I mean, what's your theory? Donovan is healthy, gets activated off the IL, and yet we're hearing JP's going to be the shortstop no matter what. And we're hearing Colt Emerson, no, we're not just calling him up here for a cup of coffee. It looks like he's going to stick. So how does that all work in Ryan Healy's head puzzle here?
28: I'm assuming you guys have listened to the interviews and read some of the quotes that have been transcribed throughout some of those. there is nothing that is black and white so far, right?
0: Mm-hmm.
28: And it's been that way with the potential six-man rotation with Bryce Miller coming back, the piggyback that apparently is going to be demonstrated this week, the adjustments in the bullpen that is mostly Tacoma Rainiers at this point. It's going to be a day-by-day battle, guys. Like, we can sit here and project all we want, but this is really see what the game is showing you, how is the health of this roster demonstrating, and then how does the front office make adjustments and transitions from there. I do believe, though, the one thing that is for certain is that Colt will be in the lineup a large percentage of the time, not just because of the contract, but because of the quality of bats that he does put up. That is a attribution to this lineup. And yes, he will be in the bottom of the lineup. We've seen Cole Young now climb up to the seventh spot, and Colt's going to take over that ninth spot. I like that. I think that gives him some breathing room. And also, the top of the lineup has been tremendous all of a sudden. The 2-3-4 last night had six hits and three RBIs and a bunch of stolen bases. And there's been some adjustments there. You're going to see constant adjustments. And what I hope is that when the time is right, meaning August, September, October, you will see 100% of this roster that is healthy, ready to contribute when it matters most. But I don't feel like we've seen that click on all cylinders yet for the Mariners this season.
0: Yeah, Randy Rosarena and Josh Naylor are both playing some really good baseball right now. Like, right now.
28: Certified good players.
0: Yeah, just really good baseball right now out of both of them. And we need it with Cal being on the injury list and still trying to find himself even when he's healthy. Ryan Healy is with us. All right, you mentioned piggyback. That's another big word in the word cloud here this morning. That's actually going to be conducted tonight, that experiment. Number one, Bryce Miller's going to get the start. Luis Castillo's going to pitch in relief. How that looks, we're going to find out together this evening. What do you rate it in terms of a clever solution for having six starting pitchers for five spots?
28: I think it's the next right choice. Why does it make sense to punish the rest of the starting rotation? And we went through multiple scenarios, even on this show together. Why does it make sense to punish the other starters that have been tremendous this year? Brian Wu looks like he is an ace right now. Yes, Kirby, and yes, Gilbert had a rough start over the weekend, but they're human. That's going to happen. Sorry. We know what Emerson Hancock has been. Why does it make sense to have more time in between their starts when they're actually helping the Mariners win ball games? So if this is the next right decision, then let's see how it works out. Bryce Miller looked tremendous. Mm-hmm. Velocity was up in all of his rehab assignments. Velocity was up in his first start in Houston. There was a moment, and I don't know if either of you felt like this, watching that Houston game when there was that delay and the umpire came out of the game after taking the foul ball. I thought that there was a moment where they might just leave Bryce in the dugout. Even though it was in the middle of the at-bat, it was a two-strike count, I thought there was a moment where they might leave him in the dugout and say, hey, this just makes the most sense for where you're at, getting you up and down an extra time when you're already in the sixth inning. Let's just call it a win right now. You've had a great day. Let's go tap into the bullpen. I thought that was going to happen. Mm-hmm. Things unfolded a little bit after that, so it's easy for me to say that now. But I did have that gut reaction during that break of like, hey, maybe they should leave Bryce in the dugout, just let him sit on a quality start. But I'm excited to see him get back out there tonight and then see what type of energy we see from Castillo going to come out of the bullpen and try and finish the game for the squad.
27: Yeah, so regarding that piggyback situation, how would you go about it? Because Chuck and I talked about this a little bit earlier in the show. Obviously, I think most people can agree that right now Bryce Miller is probably the better pitcher, but I think his stuff probably plays up better in the bullpen, quote unquote, than Luis Castillo's does. Do you see any sort of, would you do it differently? Would you maybe start Castillo out of the gates and then have Bryce Miller come out? Or do you like kind of the way they're doing this with Bryce Miller out of the gates and then Castillo coming out of the bullpen for the first time in his career?
28: The Mariners have so

0: up what we saw in Houston. And then you're giving Castillo three, maybe four innings. Does that allow him to empty the tank sooner because he's only going to see the lineup max twice? And if things go sideways, you tap in the bullpen anyways.
1: Yeah, I can't wait to see this unfold. I was actually theorizing about this possibility last year when Emerson Hancock, there wasn't room for him. Could he be something? Because it could potentially, Ryan, be even a bullpen solution. I mean, theoretically, you can save an entire day of your bullpen one time through the rotation every single time. If it works out perfectly, like Miller goes five, Castillo goes four, or Miller goes four, Castillo goes five. Even if it's Miller goes five and a third and, you know, somebody's Ferrer's got to come up and clean up the sixth, then Castillo can finish the game. But we've never seen this before. We've seen openers where the manager was like, you're going to pitch the first two innings, and then I've got my long relievers going to pitch five after that. We've seen that, but I don't know if we've ever seen a strategy like this before. So do you think it could be something that is implemented elsewhere based off of the results that we start getting?
0: I don't think this will become a trend. I think this is a very isolated scenario that the Mariners are facing. I will tell you this, though. Coming up against the Houston Astros, the AA, AAA staff, and even sometimes at high A, face them a lot, they were known for the piggyback. They love to draft a surplus of starting pitching. Why? Because it's so valuable to major leagues. So they would piggyback a select group of players in almost like a 3 or 4 game set. There'd be 6 to 8 starting pitchers that you would go and face. And it worked out for them. But think about this. If Castillo only throws 3 innings, how many pitches would he throw in those? Max 20 per inning, so 60 pitches. How do you keep Luis Castillo stretched out? Because at some point, you are going to need him to step back into that starting rotation. God forbid if someone does go down, and you want him to be stretched out to that 80 to 100 mark. So does that mean he's going to have to go throw 3 or 4 innings and then go into the bullpen to do another up-down to keep that pitch count stretched out? And then what does that workload mentally, physically do to Luis Castillo? And he's going to have to compromise a little bit here and do some things that are out of the ordinary to keep himself prepared for the next opportunity when he is going to be a starting pitcher.
1: Ryan Healy is with us, a former Mariner, and now is on Mariners TV broadcasts and also with us every Tuesday to talk some Mariners baseball. Cal Raleigh's on the injury list. It's Pareda and Garver in the meantime. I mean, obviously we're a better baseball team with 29 behind the plate, but this is a side issue that's now popped up twice. What would your approach be? Because you know Raleigh's going to lie his entire time on the injury list and tell everybody that he's healthy and ready to go. What would be your approach to make sure we get vintage Cal the rest of the way?
0: He's going to have to show it. I don't know if I saw him in the dugout. I thought I read somewhere that he's getting sent back down to Arizona. And if that was the intention, you know that's for him to get a ton of at-bats in a short amount of time, with also the opportunity to work on things at the facilities here that are a little bit more expanded than just the AAA ballpark that he would go to in Tacoma. Yes, they want to make sure he's 100%. Now Mitch Garver is apparently nursing something as well. They haven't vocalized specifics on that. They're going to keep that close to the chest, but was scratched in back-to-back days, I believe. Didn't play last night, so he's an emergency option. Now they're talking about, okay, our two veteran catchers, we need to make sure we at least have one of those healthy. And then you watch Johnny Pareda hop in there. Can I just give some credit to Johnny Pareda? Were you guys watching the ninth inning last night? The last batter of the game, the energy that he was transferring to Munoz, there was a 0-1 changeup that he was literally like manifesting the shape of that pitch that he wanted it to be. And then Munoz executed it perfectly. And Johnny slaps the glove out of just pure raw excitement. Like that connection that you were seeing there was unbelievable. And then he's like up in his stance, pretending it's going to be a fastball up, and then drops down and Munoz throws a nasty slider for strike three. And you get a big fist bump from Pareda. That's a young player who doesn't have a ton of major league experience, who is just so excited to be there. That's infectious.
1: Yeah.
0: The field is going to feel that, just like Colt Emerson's going to be a jolt, an injection of energy for this team. That just pure bliss that you get from a young rookie who doesn't know any different, the business side, the ugly side of baseball that shows up. That excitement can infect some of the older guys that are maybe riding the highs and lows. And I will answer your question of Cal Raleigh. My biggest concern, the pitcher that didn't have Cal Raleigh behind the plate gave up 3 home runs on Saturday. We know what that relationship is like between Logan Gilbert and Cal Raleigh. how much does that affect the starting pitchers that have that long-term relationship with him? And how are the other

0: catchers able to fill that void a little bit to help them feel comfortable to attack the zone, to mix pitches, and still trust their stuff.
1: All right, we'll close with one other question about Pareda. What did you think of the interference call that Pareda created or accidentally ran into?
0: It was perfectly executed. What do you mean? His bat, Montgomery's back, I believe it was Montgomery.
1: No, it was Antonacci. It was Antonacci.
0: Antonacci, yeah. You're right, Antonacci. Yeah. Antonacci's back was to him. As you're rounding second base, a bigger body, not the fastest guy, is going to take a little bit wider turn. What do you want me to do? You want me to sidestep and strain my groin or pull my calf because I'm trying to avoid the base runner? Absolutely not. My rookie year in the major leagues, I was playing third base, a slow roller. I run into the baseline, and the runner absolutely clotheslines me. And I'm a big body, so to take me down, it's hard. And I'm like, oh, my gosh, that guy's got to be out. How dare he hit me? No, he was safe. He was safe, and so was the guy at first. And I was like, wow, I just learned something new today. I have to be responsible to avoid the base runner and also catch this ball and then also throw this baseball. It's the major leagues. It's your responsibility. So he did a great job establishing contact. I was surprised that they awarded that many bases, though, with Randy to end up on third and then Pareda score. But that's exactly what you're supposed to do as a base runner. Find opportunity and take it.
1: Yeah. Well, I don't think – had that gone the other way, I'd have been furious on the air today about that call. So I get why Will Venable was pissed off, but I give Johnny Pareda credit. Because, Ryan, trust me, I watched him run in Tacoma. Whew, I think my Aunt Maudie could outrun Johnny Pareda. I think I could.
0: I think I could. I will put money on the line. I want to see that race. I'm up there next week. I want to see that race.
2: I love that idea.
1: I think I could. Because I used to destroy Aunt Maudie. I mean, I would lap her. So,
0: when's the last time you ran, Chuck?
1: I ran Saturday.
0: How fast did you run? Was it like a slow pace?
1: It was
0: like
1: a slow pace.
0: I'm going to sprint.
1: It was a slow
2: pace.
1: How long? Yeah. I don't know. A couple miles.
2: Okay.
1: Yeah, a couple miles.
0: Wait, who runs and doesn't track it?
1: You know what? I am past the age of tracking anything or PRs or anything like that. I'm just getting my body moving on a weekend. Okay.
0: So what, you decide, okay, that was enough. I'm tired now. Let's go home.
1: Yeah. I run to a certain place. In this particular case, it was to the bar.
0: You know, Chuck, I got a lot to do today. I got a lot of work on my plate. I can't have this conversation anymore. I got to go.
2: Wow.
1: But, no, I think it was a really great strategy. Like, he knew he wasn't going to score.
0: That's it?
1: No.
0: Didn't track it, didn't do nothing. I'm just running to the bar.
1: Right.
0: You couldn't hop on a Lime scooter or a Lime bike and just take one of those?
1: No, I wanted to get some exercise in to justify what I was about ready to do to myself.
0: You were playing for the tie. That's what you were doing.
1: Yeah.
0: I respect that.
1: So,
2: soccer player.
1: I mean, when you're out there working out as hard as I am, and if I just ran over somebody that I could have avoided, I don't think that the officials are going to call that play in my favor and just go ahead and award me the bar. You know what I mean?
0: That's why you need a your body camera on so you can show the police that, hey, they were in my path. I have the right of way.
1: My point in all of this is I thought it was really smart on Pareda. He knew he wasn't going to score.
2: Right.
1: He could have avoided Antonacci.
0: You said if it didn't get called that, you would be gaslighting him today, and you would have
1: smeared
0: his name across the city.
1: Not him. I'm saying that if a White Sox runner would have done that.
0: Oh, you'd have been upset.
1: I would have been upset. And Dan Wilson better gotten tossed out of the game like Venable did the other day. Or yesterday.
0: Hey, he got tossed on Saturday. I saw that fire go up.
1: Yeah, yeah. All right, anyway.
0: Even like the check swing.
1: All right. You're the man. Thank you very much. We appreciate you, and we'll talk to you again next week.
0: All right. Thank you, man.
1: Have Ryan Healy joining us right here on Chuck and Buck in the Morning. His segment brought to you by Dino's Pub in Renton. That's where I was running, to Dino's Pub.
2: To Dino's Pub.
1: I ran to Dino's Pub, and not one person. I mean, I could have just collided into somebody else, and the police could have then picked me up and escorted me to Dino's Pub like they did Pareda last night.
2: Escorted you to home plate?
1: How angry would we be?
2: Very.
1: If it would have been the other way around.
2: Very, very angry. I think, I mean,
1: he knew he wasn't going to score. He saw Antonacci close, and he kind of did the old, like made himself wider and then threw his arms out.
2: NBA foul.
1: And then Cordova, our third base coach, saw it and was like, go.
2: Right.
1: I mean, you have no chance of scoring, but go. We're going to try to get an interference call.
2: Multiple
1: here.
2: Things.
1: So smart on his part, but we would have been furious had that been the other
2: Multiple things can be true. It's a heads-up play by Pareda.
1: Yeah.
2: It probably was the wrong call. I don't know the exact letter of the law and how like tight it has to be. And like, does the runner have to have any sort of need to get around the guy, or
3: is there an obligation?
2: Yeah,
3: to avoid
1: the if he's in
3: player.
1: Your path, he's in your path. I don't think he was in the
2: path. Did Pareda go out of his way to hit him? You think?
1: I think it was close.
2: Okay,
1: he could have certainly avoided him, and he opted not to avoid
2: him.
1: That's what I think happened. He's close in proximity, and my best chance to score on this play is to get interference because there's no way
2: heads up play
1: that my Aunt Maudie slow ass is going to score from first base off of that Arozarena double. So that's what I think happened.
3: Can you get her out here for the race?
1: No. I don't think I can do that.
3: No.
2: I got to get some money on
1: that. She definitely finished with the bronze medal, for sure, on that one.
2: Who's the third? Pareda?
1: He called me out. I wonder if I could outrun him.
2: Ooh. Ooh. I sense a challenge coming.
1: I mean, it's just been a long time since I've sprinted.
2: Sure.
1: So I'm not sure. Certainly at one point, not long ago, definitely.
2: Yeah.
1: Like when I moved here and I was running every day, without question, I was faster than Healy.
2: Is that saying much?
1: No. All right. Coming up next on the radio program, we are going to play for the first time ever, and depending on how good Anders is at it, maybe the only time ever, Who's on Hearst? 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
29: A quiet residential neighborhood erupts in chaos. Carmine Galante, the feared boss of the Bonanno crime family, lies dead, his cigar still clutched between his teeth.
30: Masked men walked into Joe and Mary's luncheonette in Brooklyn today and gunned down Carmine Galante, a man believed to be the most powerful mafia chieftain in the country.
29: The execution sent shockwaves through the criminal underworld and set the stage for one of the most pivotal criminal cases in New York City history. From the minds behind the acclaimed television series comes Law and Order: Criminal Justice System. 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
29: 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But the murder of Carmine Galante marked the beginning of the end. Discover how a group of young prosecutors took on the mafia, and with the help of law enforcement, brought down its most powerful figures. I'm Anasika Nicolazzi, and from Wolf Entertainment and iHeart Podcasts, this is Law & Order Criminal Justice System.
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1: By the by, your cash word this hour is win.
2: Oh.
1: Supposed to mention that last segment, but man, we just got lost in Ryan Healy's eyes. And so, you know what? Even when you don't get the cash word, every conversation with Ryan Healy is a win. Okay?
2: Yeah, it's true.
1: Yeah. So that's used it in a sense.
2: There, okay.
1: 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Enter that for your shot at $1,000 in Grand Slam cash. Ashley will probably be better at doing it at the top of the hour every hour. She's coming your way at 10 o'clock. I hope she doesn't fumble it because that was Maybe I oversold it. You know what I'm saying? Too much pressure on her.
2: Maybe.
1: Yeah.
2: She's, maybe. She's a pro, though.
1: Maybe she's going to screw it up royally.
0: At least you
1: can
0: tell the listeners that they're probably not going to win.
1: Hey, that was just between us, live on air.
2: That's like rule number one. First, say the right word. Second, don't say that.
1: I didn't say they wouldn't, though.
2: Fair.
1: Yeah. All right. Well, let's do it. It's time to play for the first time ever. Who's on Hearst?
2: All right. So what's this reference mean? Is this like a bit or something?
1: Oh, great. Now you really are playing into it because he actually does know this
2: one. I do know.
1: Yes. Who's on first?
2: Yeah.
1: It was the famous comedy bit by Abbott and Costello. And so we're going to just play off of that a little bit and ask Anders Hearst. You got your own bit on the radio.
2: Excellent.
1: Well, first day filling in.
2: I've made it to the big leagues. Call me Colt Emerson. Hopefully I hit a home run.
1: Yeah, we'll see. All right, well, it started with who's on first. That's the whole gist of it. Right. So my question, we're just going to take the who out of that, all right? So if not Wimby, who is the most interesting, worth the price of admission athlete in sports today?
2: Today, so playing right now.
1: Yes.
2: If it is
1: Wimby, then it's Wimby.
2: The obvious answer is Shohei Ohtani. And I think that's my answer, but I'm also a soccer fan, and the World Cup's coming. Lionel Messi's up there.
1: Oh, still?
2: But in terms, just more because he's about to retire, and you have one last chance to kind of view greatness, you know what I mean? But in terms of just the actual ability, I think it's Shohei Ohtani. I think you're witnessing the best baseball player to ever live, personally.
1: Okay.
2: So, doing that right now is pretty cool. And he's in his prime still, so.
1: Okay, Shohei versus Wimby.
2: Shohei. Yeah.
1: He is amazing.
2: Yeah, he's
1: all right.
2: Quite crazy.
1: So what was on second, right? So Okay. Let's have a what question. Apparently 119 catches for 1,793 yards isn't enough. So what does JSN have to do to get some respect?
2: To teach the NFL how to spell. That's what he needs to do. My God. For those who don't know, Chuck is referencing JSN posted on social media that I don't know if he just found this out or if this is just kind of making the rounds now, but his Offensive Player of the Year award that he won and was given to him, the actual trophy says Defensive Player of the Year on it. I should amend.
1: That says 2025.
2: Defensive Player
1: NFL
2: of the Year.
1: Well, I guess that was.
2: That
1: right.
2: was
1: okay,
2: that year.
1: Yeah, that's
2: yeah,
1: right.
2: Yeah. But I should amend my statement because if you're, 1,700 yards, 17 touchdowns.
1: Yeah. 10 touchdowns.
2: 10 touchdowns, and then you're the Defensive Player of the Year, man.
1: Boy, you're good.
2: Yeah, you're really probably
1: you're Shohei.
2: Better. Yeah, exactly. Better than Shohei or Wimby at that point. So, yeah. But it's crazy that this whole award, because if you remember the Drewski situation too, with how he announced it.
1: Well, and I will say the two are just totally separate. Nobody's out to get JSN.
2: No, they're not.
1: And to disrespect JSN. The story is that how could this have happened disrespectfully twice to such a great player who by this time, considering how big the NFL is, should be a household name.
2: Yes.
1: At this point. Drewski was, I didn't do any preparation to say anything funny.
2: I'm an idiot.
1: People want me to say something funny, and I'm really not that funny. So what am I going to do? I'm going to get the envelope, and I'm going to see a name that's hard to pronounce, and I'm going to make fun of the name.
2: Yeah.
1: That is cut and dry what ended up happening there. And then with this one, this is somebody screwed up royally and in the NFL office putting the lettering on the trophy, on the honor. And it just so happened that it happened to our guy, twice. The same guy it happened to.
2: So my question is, did Myles Garrett win Offensive Player of the Year?
1: Maybe.
2: Did they switch the trophies?
1: Maybe. Good question. Probably be more valuable this way.
2: Yeah.
1: Hold on to that one.
2: Good point. Yeah. You can use that in your next contract negotiation, Jason. Hey, I got Defensive Player of the Year as a wide receiver. Who does that?
1: It's like a blooper card in your collectibles.
2: It's true.
1: Yeah.
2: That's true.
1: All right. And then the third part of who's on first is the I don't know, because he was on third. So I'm going to ask you, I don't know soccer, but you do. when is this place going to start getting World Cup crazy? Because I don't feel it at all right now.
2: I think once the opening ceremony kind of hits and then you start really kind of getting people in from other countries to come view the games here.
1: So it's going to take till opening ceremony.
2: I think so.
1: Okay.
2: Unless the barge opens up and then I know they're closing out a lot of Pioneer Square to have it kind of be a hub of, for all these games and everything and like viewing parties and stuff like that, which I think would be really cool, by the way, mainly because it's FIFA coming in and doing all this and not in charge of the city of Seattle at all. So I am pretty hyped. You're witnessing Messi, Ronaldo, and Neymar, probably all three of their last World Cups ever. And those are three of the top 10 players of all time, probably. Maybe not Neymar, but definitely Messi and Ronaldo. And like I mentioned earlier, when we're talking about, who's the greatest ticket, price of admission, so to speak, for the player to see. Seeing those guys on the biggest stage in our country for the World Cup for once every 4 years, probably for the last time, for sure for the last time, is going to be so much fun. And I cannot wait. And I'm someone who is riding the train on this is going to be a huge event and it's going to be massive and people are going to buy in. And everyone's kind of pointing out the issues right now. But as soon as everything starts, that'll all go away. Everyone's going to be excited about watching the games.
1: So you are already... Travis is a soccer fan, too.
3: Yeah, I am. Yeah.
2: Place.
1: Are you already in the mode of, you're thinking about it every day? Because with a major sporting event, you're, thinking about it every day, kind of, count down the days. Maybe we don't do it the way we did when we were children.
2: Sure.
1: You mark
2: stay
1: it
2: up
1: on
2: all
1: the
2: night.
1: Wall.
2: Yeah.
1: Or eat a piece of candy every day to pass the time. But are you thinking about it every day? Because I'm not a soccer fan, yeah. So I'm not feeling the hype just yet. And this is supposed to be the biggest sporting event in the world, and it's going to happen right down the street from us. And I'm just not feeling that energy just yet.
2: Well, let me ask you, in previous years when the World Cup wasn't here, were you hyped a month before the World Cup started? Were you
1: no.
2: Oh my God, I need to get ready to go.
1: No, but I thought it was going to be different because it was going to be right down the street.
2: Yeah. I figured that. But I think in general, as soon as the games start happening, I don't know about you, Travis, but...
1: How far away are we?
0: A little under a month.
2: Yeah,
1: So a little under a month.
2: Yeah.
1: And I don't feel like it's World Cup-y yet. But maybe that's normal. Maybe that's natural.
2: Well, number one, there's still the regular season for all the clubs that are being played right now. So even the players themselves aren't really focused on it that much yet. Number two, they have yet to announce all the squads. They're just kind of trickling out now. Brazil's just got announced this morning. Same with Portugal's. That's why Ronaldo and Neymar both got announced. So, but once all of that starts happening, it's like, okay, it's here. You know what I mean?
1: Okay, so that was the question. Yeah. When is it going to start feeling that way? Is it a week away?
0: When we get closer, yeah. A couple weeks, probably. A
1: couple weeks.
0: I mean,
1: day of? I don't know.
2: Maybe a week before is kind of my of timeline with that. Yeah.
0: I'm a little disappointed by how FIFA has gone with all the ticket selling and all that.
1: They've never done anything well.
2: No, never.
0: They're pretty corrupt of an organization. I don't know if you... I've heard.
1: Yeah.
0: But, I looked at trying to buy tickets, but it's now on the resale market. It's $1,000 for a USA men's match minimum. Those are nosebleeds.
2: Yep.
1: Yeah.
0: So maybe I'll try to get to a Qatar game or a Bosnia
2: Herzegovina.
0: There you go.
1: Let's put it this way. If FIFA was the grocery bagger at the store, they would put the eggs at the bottom.
2: I don't know why that's perfect, but it is.
1: Yeah, they're not gonna do anything right. And it's amazing because they make millions of dollars for the sport.
0: Those would be some expensive eggs.
1: And obviously the event goes off every time around. It goes off and is successful.
2: Every time.
1: But they seemed, from an outsider's perspective, to be terrible.
2: Oh, yeah.
1: You go in for a perm with FIFA. If FIFA was your hair person, and you'd come out with a buzz cut.
2: Yeah, that's exactly what I wanted. I wanted more hair, not less hair. Come on.
1: Yeah. You go in for extensions and you come out bald. That's FIFA for you. All right. One last thing to close out this show next. 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
17: John Polk was my nemesis. 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
37: From the Fox 13 Weather Center, I'm Chief Meteorologist Brian McMillan. We'll be looking at mostly cloudy skies today. High temperatures will be back to 65 degrees. Tomorrow will be a little bit more sunny with highs a bit warmer.
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0: right, one last thing to close out today's radio program with Anders Hurst and Travis Moger. That's right, a Chuck and Buck in the Morning show with Timo and Ando.
1: Timo, yeah. I like that.
0: Yeah.
2: Yeah.
0: Ashley Ryan is coming up next at 10 o'clock. She's hosting her own show with Christopher Kidd here today. And for the next couple of days, this trio will be back again tomorrow.
1: Let's
0: together, starting at 6 a.m. So it'll be fun. Today was fun. So let's close it out with one last thing. This is how we do it every show. Sometimes you do have to remind people why we do it. It's just you get to the end of the show. Not everybody got to bring up something that they wanted to talk about potentially, or maybe we ran out of time and you had more to say about that topic. So we give you one last thing to get in before we call it a broadcast day. Anders, get us started.
1: I'm starting to get a new man crush on the Mariners, and his name's Jose Ferrer.
0: Is that right?
1: He's rapidly turning into my favorite reliever on the Mariners. And I love his... He's gone multiple innings, I think three or four times this year, or more than one inning, three or four times this year, and just locks in. I think he's pitched well all year. The results in the beginning part of the year were a little iffy because of the defense around him, but that's thankfully come back in his way in the last couple times that he's gone out there. And it's not just against lefties. I thought he was a complete lefty specialist. He's gotten righties out too. Mm-hmm. He's starting to use that changeup a little bit more. I love his intimidation factor on the mound. He's a pretty big dude. Looks kind of, jacked up there, obviously. Looks pretty tall. And then having that just bowling ball sinker come in is just... It's a thing of beauty to watch. I love watching him pitch. So that's just my one last thing.
0: Yeah, and I think Munoz is right.
1: Yeah,
0: is he? We over worried about that. Some of you out there.
1: I'm a little worried about Bizardo.
0: I just feel Bizardo's best, like being your fourth or fifth option.
1: Yeah,
0: and not your second or third.
1: Once Brash and Spire are back,
0: Brash should be activated. I would think by tonight.
1: Yeah.
0: And then, hopefully get Spire back as well. So, I mean, we're setting up to have a really good bullpen this year. We just got to keep everybody healthy. All right, Travis, what is your one last thing today?
2: Well, earlier in the show, Anders had mentioned that Colt Emerson is the youngest Mariner player to hit a home run since Jose Lopez. And that got me thinking about Jose Lopez. And I used to love watching him play. And, he was a Mariner for a long time.
1: Yes.
2: And I looked up his bio, and he went to play in Japan for about 8 seasons. And he is the only, or he was the first. I don't know if it's happened since, but he was the first player to hit 1,000 hits in the NPB and in Major League Baseball.
1: Oh, what a stat.
2: So I just found that to be really interesting. And
0: he was the first? Wow.
2: First player to have 1,000 hits in both leagues.
0: Wow. How about that? Good for him. Yeah. That's an accomplishment right
1: before
0: there.
1: Before Ichiro?
0: Yeah, that's what I was thinking. I was trying to do the timeline in my head.
2: Sorry. First non-Japanese player.
1: Okay.
2: Sorry.
0: Okay.
1: Yeah. Okay.
0: Makes a little more sense.
1: That makes much more sense. That's still cool.
0: It was one of those things where I'm like trying to do the timeline, and I'm like, well, I'm not going to say it because I should definitely know that, and I don't want to come off sounding like I didn't know.
2: Make sure you guys were paying attention.
0: Yeah.
1: Great. That's beautiful. Good test. Good test.
0: Very good.
1: What's your one last thing?
0: My one last thing is I just want to reiterate something that we started the show with. I am telling you, that night in sports was one of the best night in sports I can remember, and I know it was just a regular season game of 162 for Seattle baseball, and there wasn't a Seahawk playoff game or a dual night of Seattle events going on at the exact same time. But in terms of just like enjoyment of watching sports, I have two TVs that I use in my TV room, and Ashley has three.
1: Right,
0: she's rich. I needed five last night because I wanted to watch them all. And the way that they were kind of unfolding, I felt like I did get to see all five events to a certain degree.
1: It's pretty cool.
0: But to watch the entire Mariners game, to see the NBA game, the way that it was sort of staggered, it worked out beautifully. And I include the Dodgers-Padres in there as well. I think it's the best rivalry in baseball right now, and they played to a 1-0 final last night. And then we also saw a no-hitter almost thrown last night within our division by a relative unknown in JT Ginn. So even that timed out. It went from hockey overtime to right there thrust into the action with the NBA, and then it went to overtime, so you got a little bit more of Sonic's Thunder, and all of it was thrilling. And then that timed out to see the end of the Padres, see how Mason Miller shut down the Dodgers and close them out. And then that timed out to see JT Ginn's no-hitter get broken up by Adam Frazier.
1: Great timeline of sports.
0: Yeah, and then in the meantime, the Mariners game from beginning to end on the one television. So I was working the remote last night, but I feel like I got satisfied in watching four outstanding games and then a near no-hitter's ninth inning get broke up at that point. So I thought it was one of the best nights of sports I can remember.
1: Yeah.
0: Quite frankly. Without thinking about its significance. Like, I'm not talking about like a Super Bowl or a national championship game or like that. But just four terrific games going on at the exact same time. Outstanding stuff.
1: I don't think there's, like you said, without having any NFL in the picture is the crazy part of that. And if you were to almost, you can just take out the Mariner game. And just if you're just thinking from a national perspective, having all those things happen at one time, pretty dang cool.
0: It was cool. Yeah. It was cool. It was a good night. So let's do it again tonight.
1: Let's do it.
0: All right. We'll talk to you tomorrow at 6 a.m. Ashley and Kid coming your way next. 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
27: I'm John Sweeney, a former BBC journalist and investigative reporter. 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
32: My headphones just went out. There we go. Good morning. Headlines brought to you by Coors Light. Choose chill. It's Ashley Ryan in for Greg Bell. The Mariners ended their losing streak with a 6-1 win over the White Sox last night at T-Mobile Park. Biggest highlight of the game definitely came in the eighth inning when Colt Emerson hit that 3-run bomb. His first home run in the big leagues. His first hit in the big leagues. We are going to talk more about that in a little bit. Josh Naylor appropriately had 3 hits on his bobblehead night, and Julio had a monster home run as well. Brian Wu went 6 scoreless innings, giving up just 3 hits, striking out 8. Tonight, these two teams meet again, and the pitching situation going to be a little different as the Mariners piggyback Bryce Miller and Luis Castillo, with Miller starting and Castillo coming out of the pen. We're also going to talk more about that later. It was a wild night in the playoffs, both NBA and NHL, as the Montreal Canadiens took Game 7 over the Buffalo Sabres in overtime to clinch their spot in the Eastern Conference Finals. They will face the Carolina Hurricanes, who have not played since May 9th. That series starts on Thursday, and in the Western Conference Finals, those get underway tomorrow night as the Colorado Avalanche host the Vegas Golden Knights. Colorado's last game, May 13th, so they're well-rested as well. Spurs fans rejoice, and by Spurs fans, I mean Seattle fans as well. San Antonio took Game 1 from the Thunder in OKC in double overtime. The score 122-115. Yes, the Spurs won the game, but I think Kidd could agree that the real winners were basketball fans who got to watch SGA and Wemby go at it for extra basketball last night. That was pretty fun. Wemby, man, at one point he was dribbling down the court and he picked the ball up to make his move towards the basket. He took only two steps, but I was like, oh man, they blew the whistle. I was like, oh, he traveled, because he went 10 feet in those two steps. I was like, there's no way. He did not travel. He's just that tall. Game 2 set for Wednesday night in Oklahoma City. Tonight it is Game 1 of the Eastern Conference Finals between the Cleveland Cavaliers and New York Knicks. That game at Madison Square Garden at 5 p.m. And sadly, the JSN disrespect continues. Kid, did you see this?
0: I did, unfortunately.
32: Oh, we all remember the idiot who thought it would be funny to mispronounce JSN's name when he won Offensive Player of the Year. Well, he got his trophy, and it says Defensive Player of the Year. Come on, man. Come on. That is your headlines.
1: Again, the 2-2. Down the right field line, into the corner, and this is gone! Colt Emerson, you're not in your backyard anymore! Your first big league home run! Your first major league hit!
32: What a moment. What a moment for Colt Emerson last night. His first major league hit. It was a three-run home run. His family there in the crowd, his friends there in the crowd. It was awesome to see them be emotional. It was awesome to see him living out his dream, which is going to be a theme of our show today. We're going to have a couple dream moments, and we're going to ask our audience about if they've ever gotten to live out their dream too. So we'll talk all about that. 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You could win $1,000 used in a sentence, like Chuck always does. Enter the keyword, you could win cash. That's it. There you go. It's that simple. As I mentioned, Colt Emerson living out his dream last night, hitting that home run in the Mariners' victory over the White Sox. And we're first going to react to the win itself, because this is what I find so funny about this team, kid. We came off the weekend, and it was, I mean, Chuck used the words rock bottom yesterday. Like, hopefully the Mariners hit rock bottom over the weekend, because it was an ugly series against the Padres. We were swept. I think everybody was feeling just kind of gross about it. We wanted Colt Emerson to be called up in some wonderful way where, you know, it wasn't that we needed him, but that he was just playing so well, we couldn't leave him in Tacoma anymore, but that didn't happen. Brendan Donovan gets sent to the IL. Colt Emerson comes up. His family doesn't have time to be there. Just kind of a bad feeling all around when you came off of Sunday. And then you come in today and it's like, oh, look, this team can play baseball. And you could use the excuse, well, it's the White Sox, but we lost to the White Sox in Chicago. So I don't know. Are you just riding this roller coaster of emotions with every other Mariners fan?
0: I try not to, just because I believe this team is really good. They're not playing really good baseball, unfortunately.
32: Mm-hmm.
0: And I know a lot of fans that are on the text line, they are critical. Hell, even on social media, they are very critical
32: of
0: this team.
32: And they should be.
0: And I have no issue with it. I just use the excuse it's a long season, but I understand how these games can come back to haunt you in August and September when you don't handle business like you should have and you find yourself struggling at home like they have been. But Seattle, the Mariners needed this, right? Mm-hmm. They needed, after being swept by a good Padres team.
32: Yeah.
0: they need an opportunity to, you know, dust the shoulders off a little bit and play good baseball. Not to mention they're missing Kyle Raleigh, their best player, mm-hmm. right? They're also missing Donovan that just went out. So they're missing some key guys to this offense, and they were able to muster up some runs. And that's kind of what you want to see, but it has to be consistent.
32: And that is the key, yeah.
0: I love what Mike McDonald says about stacking wins. The Mariners got to stack some good offensive play here in the next few weeks, and that would be nice to see. The weather's getting better, so hopefully the marine layer disappears and they are able to get on base and be proactive in that, because I'm tired of one game they play well, and then two games later, nine strikeouts, nobody gets on base, a couple of walks. I don't want to see that be the theme of this team yet again. It's, everyone says it's World Series or bust. I don't want to say it's that for them, because I just want them to make it.
32: Mm-hmm.
0: I think if they can make it, we could have that discussion then. But just getting there, I think, would be the thing that everyone is wanting. And right now, when you look at this roster and this team, after that series against the Padres, it was like, okay, you're going up against the White Sox that you mentioned that beat them before. That first game, it's key. Now, mm-hmm. I'm not saying it's the entire season on the line,
32: no.
0: but at the same time, it's like, okay, this is what we're expecting from y'all. Let's get some consistency going. Let's see what you can do. And I thought they did that. Not to mention Colt Emerson. That's a big opportunity for him.
32: Mm-hmm.
0: By the way, I don't think he looked flustered.
32: No.
0: I think he came out there and was confident. And that's, I think, that's rare. You don't see too many guys being put in the spotlight and play well. So for most 20-year-olds coming up in there swinging at everything, trying to prove they belong, Emerson, he looked disciplined, controlled, and he was present in the moment. He didn't let it get too big, so I'm excited to see the growth, and that could be scary for the rest of the AL.
32: Yeah. Now,
0: it's early. It's, you know, two-game sample size, but I'm excited for him, and I think the sky's the limit for him if he just, you know, head down and go out there and play ball.
32: Well, and that is the thing. Like, yeah, he didn't come up in the ideal way that we would have wanted him to. It wasn't perfect. It all felt a little rushed. But either way, he's here, and I think every single Mariners fan is so excited to see about, you know, this kid, because he is a kid, that we have just been hearing about and, you know, seeing clips of, and now to actually have him be able to contribute to this team and do it on a day-in, day-out basis.
0: Yep.
32: Yeah, I don't know how anybody couldn't be excited about that. You brought up two interesting words in what you were saying there. So you brought up consistency and proactive. So yesterday we were talking about Dan Wilson and how it seems like he's always reacting to what another manager does. He's never playing his own game and letting the other team react to him. It's always, I had said, it's like everybody else is playing checkers, but Dan is trying to play chess. He's trying to overcomplicate things. And I just want us to be proactive. I don't want us to be reactive. And it seems like the way we've been playing this whole season is we are reacting to what is happening to us versus paving our own path and making it our own game, making our own decisions and letting other teams react to us. It seems like we're always behind. And so this isn't a day where I'm going to say, you know, anything bad about Dan Wilson. I thought yesterday went well. I don't want to dwell on anything negative or anything from over the weekend in terms of how he actually manages. But I did think it was an interesting thing that you said proactive, because that's something that I have been thinking about a lot. And then as far as the consistency goes, that's it. We need to be consistent. And it's not just consistent with stacking those wins. It's the consistency of play within each game. We are not the same team game in and game out. I mean, it is either awesome pitching, no offense, or offense and the pitching's failing us.
0: Yeah.
32: And so just to be able to have that consistency, to be the team, whatever team we are, if we are the team that relies on our pitching and gets just enough runs to get the job done, okay, let's be that team. If we're going to be the team that's going to, you know, come out and pop one open offensively, okay, and our pitching does enough there to keep us in the game, let's be that team. I'm fine. But it seems like we never know which team we want to be. And I suppose part of that is how this team is built, right? Because we've got this great pitching staff. So we are relying more heavily on that. And then every once in a while, we've got these offensive boosts that, you know, can show what our potential is. But it would be nice to know kind of what our team is, because I still
0: Identity.
32: Feel like we, yeah, I don't feel like we know that. Do you feel like we know who this team is yet?
0: You know damn well I don't know nothing. I'm learning every day more and more, but yeah, they don't have an identity right now. And last season, it was the pitching.
32: Yes.
0: That was the identity. This year, you're hoping that everyone takes that step up offensively.
32: Yeah.
0: And it's not been the case. Shout out to Julio, though. He's had
32: he's
0: much better
32: really
0: start.
32: Well. Yeah.
0: But that's one, you know, obviously Randy Rosarena, he's playing better. He's But we want consistency, right?
32: Well, Randy Rosarena, I will say, is the most consistent person we've got on
0: this
32: team.
0: But we're talking about, you know, two guys out of the roster, and now Kyle's out. So it's...

0: And again, that reaction. And it's like, no, just have a feel for the game. That's part of your job.
1: Yeah. And he played the game. So you would think Dan is the perfect example of a feel for the game, knows what to expect, can think outside the box and say, you know what, they're doing this. I'm going to react to how I've played the game and how I've seen it grow over the years. This is what I think we should do versus analytics is telling me, okay, well, we should pinch it here because blah, blah, blah, blah, blah. And the, you know, you have a 50% chance. Well, you know what? I think this kid's better, so I'm going to leave him out there. So I think that is maybe a struggle for Dan. Obviously, I don't know that for a fact. Hell, he might say it's not a problem at all. But
0: or maybe they're not giving him a chance to do that, and they only want him to rely on the sabermetrics.
1: Well.
0: We don't know that either.
1: We don't already. We're speculating, ladies and gentlemen. So my thing is, it's all about just, as you mentioned, having a feel. Just being like, and he's played the game. He was a catcher.
0: I was going to say, not only played the game, he was a catcher. Like, he's overseeing
1: he's everything.
0: He's got his eyes and
1: you
0: on
1: everything.
0: You are
1: the
0: everything.
1: Quarterback of this defense here.
0: Yeah.
1: So I need you to quarterback it.
0: And yeah.
1: For the manager now, okay, quarterback the team. You see him what you're seeing out there, how can you make it work and put this team in the best position to get a series win, to win the first game, et cetera, et cetera. So that's going to be interesting to see. And getting swept over the weekend, I think the energy just felt flat from everyone.
0: Oh, 100%.
1: And obviously the fan base is going to be frustrated. I don't think any fans are going to be like, it's okay. Got swept by a good team. On to the next. That's not the case. It's not as if they're 30-15 and they got swept. They're actually struggling and got swept. So it's like, not fun, and there was questions everywhere, but I think now you just quiet the noise for a day, and then, okay, what about today? What's the plan today? How do you manage it? And they're doing a little something different. I know we kind of talked about it off wax, but yeah, I'm excited to see what they do tonight, and hopefully it turns out to be another Mariners W. Is that too much to ask for?
0: Yeah, exactly. I don't think it is. I mean, can we build off? I don't want to say the word too loud because it does scare the Mariners. Can we build off the momentum? There. So we'll say it quietly. That way nobody heard over there at T-Mobile Park. No one gets scared. It's all right. So tonight we are piggybacking, which I'm excited to see how this works.
1: Who came up with that term?
0: That is a great question.
1: Sorry,
0: I don't know. I don't know.
1: I like it. I just was like piggybacking. Huh.
0: Yeah.
1: I mean, I get why they're doing it. Makes sense.
0: It makes sense. So here's the question, though, that's been going around in my head and since they decided they were doing this, when they come up with it. They say Sunday, I think. So are we doing the right thing? Is this the best choice or is this the safe choice? And I think what I've actually come up with is it is both. So is it the safest choice? Yes, because you're not making the decision right now to either go with Luis or Bryce. You're allowing them both to show what they can do, especially with Bryce coming off the IL and Luis struggling. Like, let's just see if this can work and kind of benefit them both. Is it the best? So from that, it is a safe choice because you're not really making a choice, right? You're not deciding, oh, we're going with Miller or we're going with Castillo. You're saying, okay, we're going to use them both. And hopefully to the advantage of the team that we'll get the best out of both of them. I also do think it is the best choice because, again, you're not making that choice. You're not disrupting the regular rotation. You're saving your bullpen. I think my only concern or my only question in this whole thing is, are they making the right choice in how they're using them? I would prefer Castillo to start and Miller to come in out of the bullpen, and that is based solely on watching Castillo's starts. And he does put up a couple great innings. And then there's, you know, a blow-up inning or where it just kind of things get out of control. So I would prefer to have Castillo in there starting. So when that blow-up inning happens, all right, now you've got Bryce ready or bridge reliever ready to come in and relieve him when things get a little out of control. Versus this way, you're going to rely on Bryce for 5 innings probably and then hope that Castillo can go 4. Well, what happens if Castillo can only go 2? And yes, you've got the rest of your bullpen, but did you really succeed in your piggybacking situation before things got out of control for Castillo? So I just feel more confident, I think, in Bryce's ability to put together 4 or 5 consistent innings versus Castillo's ability to put together that many innings.
1: Yeah, I look at it from a short-term standpoint, as in it's smart and logical, as you kind of alluded to. Long-term, I think it'll depend on whether Castillo's stuff does it improve?
0: Yeah.
1: Because if it doesn't improve, well, this is just another.
0: Then he's going to, yeah. It's going to be Miller getting the start
1: exactly.
0: And Castillo either relegated to the bullpen full time or I don't know what happens.
1: So a bullpen demotion and more like the Mariners testing.

0: maybe some postseason style pitching that could be beneficial to them. Yeah. So it's a good model to throw out in May, and the hope is it does work out and we're not having this discussion like, well, that was a total failure. What next, Dan Wilson? What do you have up your sleeve? So I like your idea of actually just having Bryce start it off, but someone has to do it, right?
1: Well, and I think that's where it comes into more of the safe decision as well, right? You're not... So, no, I wanted Castillo to start it off.
0: Okay, my bad.
1: Yeah, Castillo to start it off. So, I think I was surprised, actually, that they're doing it this way, because I would have thought the more safe decision for them would be, because, you know, everybody keeps talking about they don't want to hurt feelings. Well, you've got these leaders. I think we're not giving them enough respect. I think that they're professional athletes. They want what's best for this team. Are they going to be a little bummed if they lose a starting position? Yes, absolutely. But are they wanting what's best for the team? And is the ultimate goal the World Series versus an individual accolade? 100%. So I think in that case, we are putting a little bit, I think we're speculating that there's going to be hurt feelings or things like that, or the Mariners are worried about that. And I don't know that that is the case. So I just think, yeah, I get a little iffy about Castillo. I want to see Miller be the reliever so that he could be the one that has to go longer if needed. But you never know. I mean, this could be the perfect way. I'm sure that their analytics have figured out that Miller starting and Castillo coming out of the bullpen is the right way to go. So either way, I'm really excited to see how it plays out tonight. That's for sure.
0: I think Castillo's stuff could play better in these shorter bursts. And that's the hope, I would assume. They can also, maybe he can sharpen up a few things for 2 to 4 innings. That would be kind of the key. Just tighter for him, not as lengthy.
1: Yeah.
0: And I think that benefits him, hopefully. And he's facing less hitters now, right? You're gonna maybe face just this guy once, as opposed to, you saw him 3 times already.
1: Yeah.
0: Well, he knows your game.
1: Yeah. Yeah, you're not going 3 times through the order. He did come out of the bullpen during that Game 5 in the ALDS against Detroit. I was there. It was awesome. But as Chuck has mentioned before, I mean, that's a playoff situation. That's totally different. Logan Gilbert came out of the bullpen in that case as well. You know, those guys in the playoffs, they're willing to do whatever. It doesn't matter how much rest. It's all about the end goal. And I think, obviously, right now, the end goal seems really far away because here we are in May. But the end goal has not changed, right? It is to get to the playoffs. And I know people get so angry when they hear the words, it's early. It's not that...
0: You got to find a new word for it, I guess.
1: Maybe, but it's not that these games don't matter. Because, yes, you get to the end of the season and you miss the playoffs by one game. Well, yeah, you can look back at April and say, well, I almost said a bad word. We had a crappy month, you know? And so those games made a difference. And here we are missing the playoffs in September. And we can look back and say it's because of the terrible baseball we were playing early on in the season. That's not what it's early means. It just means there's still a lot of time to turn things around. And I think in this case, not relying on Castillo to be going on his own every 5 days is the right way to do it. I think you've got a fresh Bryce Miller who is just now obviously coming off the IL, so his arm's going to be fresh. And I think that the two of them, I think it's going to be great. I'm very excited. I hope that I'm correct. Again, don't be afraid of the momentum, Mariners. Don't be afraid of the momentum. To start off the hour, obviously, we played the Colt Emerson home run, talked a little bit about him living out his dream, obviously, playing in the major leagues. You hit your first home run in front of your family, in front of your home crowd. I mean, it doesn't get much more perfect than that. So that is going to be the theme kind of our show, living out your dreams. Has there ever been a time, listeners, and Kid, I'm going to ask you the same thing, where you can look back on your sports career at whatever level and say, yeah, I lived out my dream in this moment, or this was my dream and I achieved it? So we're going to talk about it, the two of us as well. I also want listener input.
0: Yeah, you were a college athlete, though. That's unfair.
1: Well, but I mean, I have one specific moment. I won a national championship, and that was not living out the dream, actually. So,
0: oh, wow. Bring the ring in. I got to see this.
1: I'll bring it in. It looks like a high school ring. Yeah.
0: What's a ring? I don't care what it looks like.
1: Okay, I'll bring it in.
0: Cool.
1: I'll bring it in. And so, you know, you get these specific moments, and one of mine and my husband's good friends got to live out his dream last week. He played in the PGA Championship in his first ever PGA Tour event, and it was in a major championship. That was his dream. And I thought it was really just fun to catch up with him after the tournament, get to talk to him. So we're going to hear from him coming up, Derek Berg coming up after this. But I also want you to text in to the Tacoma Dodge text line 49451. Tell us any moments where you got to live out your dream. You can also hit us up on YouTube. You can hit us up on Twitter. And I want to know these specific dreams because we're going to kind of use those throughout the show. We're going to definitely read a bunch of them at 11:30 as well. But yeah, it's all about dreams today. Colt Emerson hitting his first home run last night and Derek Berg playing in his first major over the weekend. We're going to hear from him next. 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

0: 93 KJRFM. Ashley Ryan, Christopher Kidd in. Greg Bell is on vacation watching his daughter graduate from the Coast Guard Academy. Did I get that right? I didn't make that up, did I?
1: Nailed it.
0: Okay, phew. A lot of pressure there. So he will be back on Friday. You'll have us two tomorrow, today and tomorrow, and I believe Benton on Thursday.
1: Mike Benton!
0: Yes, takes a village to fill in for Greg Bell. That is for sure. So the theme of our show today is living out your dream. We talked about Colt Emerson getting to live out his dream last night, hitting his first major league home run in front of his friends and family and the home crowd as the Mariners beat the White Sox. And my friend Derek Berg got to play in his first ever PGA Championship. And for non-golfers, maybe people don't understand what a big deal that is, but there are four major tournaments a year, and to be able to play in any event on the PGA Tour is a pretty big deal. To be able to play in a major is a very big deal. He has worked a long time for this, and so I caught up with him on Sunday night, and I wanted to play some of this for you guys. And we just started by basically me asking him straight up, is this his dream?
2: How would you describe this past week?
3: Yeah, definitely was living a dream. So what an experience. At least got to do it once. Hopefully I could do it many more times. But yeah, it was quite the experience.
0: Okay, you get to the course on Monday morning. What time did you get there?
3: I got there bright and early. I got there at 7 a.m. and saw Mr. Justin Thomas hitting balls, the only other one on the driving range at that time.
0: So when did it sink in, though? Like, I'm here to play in a major golf championship.
3: Yeah, I'd say later that morning, you know, when everybody kind of starts getting there. It was really slow Monday morning, you know. A lot of guys didn't start getting going until probably around 10 or 11. And then I played really late in the afternoon that day. I played nine holes with Bob McIntyre, and I played like three or four holes with Jordan Spieth. So that afternoon, it was definitely, you know, everybody had pretty much gotten there. So yeah, the range was full, putting greens was full, guys were starting to play, you know, 9 or 18 holes. So yeah, that's when you kind of start, you know, seeing everybody and seeing everything and getting going.
0: Okay. So I will say, for a lot of our listeners, they know Bob McIntyre as Robert McIntyre. Are you and Bob just now like so tight? You just call him Bob, or was he like, just call me Bob, man?
3: Yeah. I think we're pretty much besties at this point.
0: Look at what you gained this week.
3: I know, but he's a great dude, super easy to root for, had a blast with him, so.
0: Oh, that's awesome. Okay, so you step onto the tee box with Bob and Jordan Spieth for your first practice round. Were you like, oh yeah, this is just golf, I can do this?
3: I definitely can do this, but no, this wasn't just golf. No, at that point too, there like had been a little, the crowd started getting a little bit bigger too and everything, but no, the practice rounds were weird. I mean, it's couple of the guys I already knew had already played earlier in the morning, so it was just kind of, I dilly-dallied most of the morning in practice and stuff, and then was like, you know, I probably should go play nine holes, and then there's no tee time, so you just stroll down there, and yeah, it's kind of awkward sometimes, because you don't know if the guys have got groups, or, you know, they're waiting for others, you know, so you're kind of just like, can I play with you? And yeah, it's just kind of how it goes. So I, fortunately a little bit, I know Michael Greller a little bit. So I saw Bob just standing there, and then I saw Jordan come down. And then when I saw Michael, I was like, can I join you guys? He's like, I don't know, Jordan's going to ask Bob, and so we might have to ask Bob. And then 10 seconds later, all our balls are in the air. We're walking downtown. So
0: that's crazy. Bob said yes.
3: Bob said yes. He let Jordan and I join him.
0: Oh, what a nice guy. What a nice guy.
3: Such a nice guy.
0: Okay, so you get practice rounds Monday, Tuesday, Wednesday. And you mentioned Tuesday, I think it was, you played with Nick Taylor, right? Former UW and former Canadian. Yep. You were on the Canadian tour together. Is that right?
3: Yep. So Nick and I kind of chatted a little bit beforehand. And then, yeah, we played. It was me and Nick, and then Austin Hurt played on Tuesday.
0: Nice.
3: So, yeah. Great.
0: Yeah. Okay. So
3: it was good to see Nick do well this week.
0: Yeah. I was going to say he was doing really well, especially on Saturday. Yeah.
3: Just didn't have the finish he wanted kind of the last nine, but yeah, he was in the mix.
0: You brought this up, so we're just going to talk about something that had nothing to do with you. The Aaron Rise putt today to seal his win. I mean, was that one of the most incredible things you've ever seen?
3: That's a silly putt. I mean, well, that pin in general is like, even though they were playing from 170, I mean, that pin is insane over there.
0: Yeah.
3: And then, you know, he he probably hit it exactly where he meant to hit it, about 50 feet to the right, especially with a couple shot lead. But then to make that,
2: I would say
3: you gave 10, 20 handicaps that putt, and they're putting it in the water. Like, that thing's not that far from the water.
2: It was crazy. Like, and you,
3: that hole is so hard.
2: Well, you made a really good putt on, now I can't, it was like a 36 foot putt that you made for birdie. Wasn't it for birdie on, God, what?
3: I don't know. I didn't have very many of them. So hopefully.
2: Okay. First of all, here's the thing. Okay. So now we're going to go back to you and you're around. So, okay. You've played hundreds of golf tournaments, right? And you practiced on this course and then you go out there on Thursday. We're going to go back to the very beginning of Thursday now. What is it like when you step up to the tee box on Thursday morning and you hear from Washington, now on the tee box, Derek Berg?
3: We could probably even go back to Wednesday, because when I'm playing my practice round late in the afternoon and all of a sudden my caddy and your husband say the tee times have just rolled
2: out. Oh, yeah, because I sent it to Five Iron. That's what we call them on our show, Five Iron.
3: Yeah, and I'm like with Siwoo Kim, and then in front of me is Patrick Cantlay and Stegalla and Minwoo Lee, and then right behind me is DeChambeau and Oberg and Fowler, and right behind them is Spieth, Rahm, and McIlroy. I was like, I think there's going to be some people.
2: Yeah, you're kind of in the mix of it.
3: And I was like, oh my God. So, yeah, like Thursday morning was, the heart was going from like the get go. So, there's just nothing to prepare you for it. I mean, until you just have to do it. It's just like, you want to learn to swim. Sometimes you got to jump in the deep end, you know, a little bit. So, yeah, Thursday was, there's just no way I could have prepared for it. It's just what it was. I was super nervous, just knowing there was going to be tons of people following our little pod, I guess you want to call it. So yeah, you get on the first tee and couldn't feel my hands, to be honest.
2: Okay, fair.
3: Yeah, heart was, I could feel it pounding and just wanted to kind of get the ball moving forward. And I did, thank God. So, it was something I'll never forget, but hopefully be able to use going forward, you know, in other tournaments and stuff like that. The next day was way easier in the morning and all the way through my practice session. And I got nervous on the first tee again, but it was a little less. And it was, the next day was a lot easier than it was first day. So
2: I could totally imagine that. So even on that first day, though, you tee off and, yeah, you're nervous. Everybody could understand that you would be nervous. But you, did you calm yourself down? Because your second nine, you were one under.
3: Yeah. I don't know. I mean, yeah, things got a little bit more comfortable. I played fine the second nine. But, I think things got a little bit more back to golf.
2: Okay.
3: For the lack of better words. But, I'm still even trying to figure out, how all of a sudden things change. Because it's just really hard to describe when you go from every tournament you've basically played in, there's 20 people around at the most, all of a sudden there is like five deep behind the tee box, five deep down both sides of the fairway, and then five deep behind each green. You're basically just hitting down, you know, like what you watch on TV all the time when you're watching any of those guys play, and you go from never having anybody to watch do that. It's just weird. It's just different. You just, like I said, there's unfortunately no way to prepare for it, and you just get in there and do your best. But yeah, I guess I must have just kind of settled in a little bit. So, yeah.
2: Okay. So you finish day one. What was the first thought that went through your mind?
3: Yeah. I was like, okay. Got that done, basically. Like, one in the books, I can kind of go into tomorrow semi-expecting, knowing what to expect.
2: Just looking back, what would you say was your favorite moment of that whole week?
3: I mean, as much as it was kind of, you know, nerve-wracking and stuff, I'd say it was pretty neat being able to be in that, well, in the group with Siwoo. He's a great, great guy, you know, so it was a pretty comfortable pairing. So that was good. But then to be in that little, like I said, for lack of better words, pod where you had superstars also surrounding the group, it was like, hey, I've always wanted it and I got it. There you go. So it's like, you know, as much as it made me feel nervous, it was like, it's going to help me down the road. So,
2: yeah.
3: So I think even as much as it made me feel uncomfortable, that was probably the best part. But yeah, just taking it all in. I think all of it's great. I don't know if there was definitely nothing that was negative, like zilch. There was nothing negative. It was all really, really good. I would just say there's a lot, you know, you're kind of, you know, you're looking over here. Okay. You got to go practice over here. You know, it's really hard to not get worn out in your first one. Cause you're just like trying to play well. You're trying to practice. You're trying to take in everything that's going on. And, you know, you're getting to the course early and you're maybe staying later than you even should. It's hard to not get worn out.
2: All right. Well, I'll let you go. You got to get back to life and kids and being a dad and being a husband and sleep. Probably important.
3: I appreciate it. Thank you for everything.
0: I think we can all agree, right? When your friend accomplishes something, you feel like, oh my gosh, I'm so proud. You feel a sense of pride. I feel like I didn't get to live out my dream, obviously, through Derek getting to live out his dream. But it was just so awesome to get to be a part of it in any small way. And so, it just gets you thinking like, gosh, have I ever had a moment like that where I've lived out my dream? Have I ever made it to the big leagues and hit my first ever home run like Colt Emerson did? Have I ever played in a PGA championship? Well, probably not on that level for most of us, right? But our dreams can kind of be relevant in their own way, right? We can live out our own dreams based on being normal people, right? We're not superstar athletes and we're not professional golfers, but we are normal people who have played sports, who have lived out our own sports journey. And so I think I just would like to hear from people on their own sports dream. It doesn't have to be something necessarily that you even did. Did you get to see something in person? Did you get to live vicariously through somebody else in your family? You know, it can be at all different levels. So you can hit us up on the text line, the Tacoma Dodge text line at 49451. You can hit us up on the YouTube chat as well. Kid, I'm going to get your thoughts too on your sports dream if you got to live out that moment. And I'll just say mine personally. I'm a water polo player, right? And I played water polo at USC, but I started at a smaller college. And my friend who went to USC had me come visit because I didn't ever think I could play at USC. So it wasn't even really on my radar. Like I applied to USC out of high school, but not, I didn't even talk to the water polo coach because I thought, oh, that's so above my level. And so I went to campus and I saw the aquatics facility and I saw the Coliseum and I looked at my friend and I was like, I'm going to play water polo here one day. And so that was my dream, was to go to USC to play water polo. And I did it. And then winning the national championship, just obviously icing on the cake. But that wasn't even something I could have dreamt up. Like it hadn't gotten that far. It was just, you're going to play water polo at USC. Damn it. If it's the last thing you do. And so I remember meeting the coach at a tournament, Coach Jovan. And I said, hey, I want to come play for you. And he kind of looked at me and he said, okay, when's your next game? And I told him, and he went and watched it, and he said, come see me after your game. And so I went up to him, he said, send your application to me. And so I sent my application, and a week later, I was accepted to USC. So it was just kind of a surreal experience, and getting into the school wasn't, you know, was only half of the dream. Getting to actually play in games in a USC uniform was the full dream, and it was pretty cool. And I was listening today to the morning show, and Travis was talking about, you know, I know on a different level, like, from what Colt Emerson's parents are experiencing, watching him hit that home run last night. He said, my kid's an 8-year-old pitcher in Little League. And when he gets a strikeout, he's just so proud. So you kind of have these little moments throughout life and these little things in your dreams are going to change shape. And, you know, you're going to change the level that you can achieve. But kid, do you have a moment that you remember, like that you achieved your sports dream?
4: Because we're up against it, I will bounce back with it on the other side.
0: That's fair. I love it. See, that's called a tease, my friends. We'll be back with Kid's Answer, Sports Radio 93.3 KJRFM.
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10: I'm Neil Scott, host of Men's Health Matters. 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It's a curvature of the penis. That can be painful and may also contribute to erectile dysfunction. Dr. Walsh and I will be joined by a prominent urologist, Dr. Mara Heeman, who will explain ways to straighten things out. 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

0: Feels funky and I like it. Sports Radio 93.3 KJRFM. Ashley Ryan, Christopher Kidd in for Greg Bell today. And we are talking about living out your sports dream. And I am reading through these texts and YouTube, on the YouTube chat as well. We've got some great responses that we are going to go over at 11:30. So keep those coming in. 49451, the Tacoma Dodge text line. And you can, it doesn't just have to be, you don't just have to text us your sports dreams. If you've got questions, if you've got comments about anything we are talking about, we will get to those at 11:30. I asked before the break, I asked Christopher Kidd if he has ever gotten to live out his sports dream. So we're all on pins and needles waiting to hear about it. Let's hear it.
1: This is a tough one because I've done multiple sports, but I found a true passion and love in track and field. And I wasn't sure if it would work out for me just because I had the quickness, but I didn't really train for it. But I remember my sophomore year, I got to be an alternate at state. And all my teammates were talking about the Friday Night Lights. And when you think of Friday Night Lights, you're thinking football.
0: Right.
1: But this is over there in Pasco, Washington. I don't know if you've ever been over there to their high school.
0: Okay.
1: But their track and field, it's like in a hole in the ground.
0: Oh, wow.
1: And there's sand above all of it. It's really cool how they do it. It's like a coliseum.
0: Yeah, but that sounds like it.
1: It's down on the track field. And then at around 8 p.m. when the 4x400 starts, they kick on the lights because that's the last event. And sure enough, I was actually able to participate. And it wasn't a dream. I didn't like, I want to do the 4x4. But the anticipation of being a part of a team, being a sophomore that's now being thrusted into position to be a third leg on the 4x4 team, I was like, oh, snap, I'm actually at state. And there's hundreds of people in the crowd, cameras flashing. You're just like, oh, my goodness, this is insane. And that was like a moment where I was like, oh, maybe I can do something with track. And I ended, doing pretty well, but that was like, oh my goodness. Maybe basketball's, it's fun, but
0: maybe track
1: and field,
0: this
1: might actually be something I can go to college for and do that. So that was kind of my like aha moment. And then obviously I improved and took the time over the summer and got better and did all these things to become a better sprinter. And yeah, that was kind of the moment I was like, ooh, dream big here, buddy. This is pretty cool. And then I did really well in the long jump, and that also was like, oh, I'm going to state for that. This is a great feeling. Like, I'm up there with the big dogs. So before, you're just an alternate. You're not that fast, but you're fast. So just finding my own way was like, okay, track and field is definitely the way for sports.
0: Yeah.
1: I ain't gonna be no nerd. I don't have the dedication to sit there and study for an hour or longer. But I had a dedication to go out and grind, throwing up and running laps and being.
0: Sounds so fun when you put it that way. Throwing up and running laps.
1: Yeah, being a sprinter is not for the weak. It's a mental game. I'm sure as a swimmer, it's mental because you're in that pool for
0: hours.
1: So it's mentally tough to be in there. Not discrediting any other sport, but yeah, it wasn't easy, but it was definitely worth it and the opportunity presented itself. So yeah, that would be the dream that I was like, oh my gosh, I'm at state as an alternate. And then that pushed me to want to go back to state even more and become, whether that be an 100-meter dash, 200, 400, or the long jump, just finding my own space to become a champion in a different area, not just being a part of a team on a relay. So that was the dream that I was like, oh my goodness, okay.
0: I like that you put it as an aha moment too.
1: Yeah,
0: because I think that's a good way to put it, because you might not recognize that you have achieved your dream in the moment, right?
1: I didn't.
0: But yeah, you look back and you're like,
1: collegiate basketball. That was the goal. Play college ball. But I'm like, man, I'm 5'4". I'm gonna have to be averaging like Isaiah Thomas numbers, or just be a really good point guard.
0: Yeah.
1: That was kind of it. And Donald Watts trained me. He helped me, but I also took what he trained me and put that towards track and field. And it actually worked out well. So that was kind of like I said, the aha moment. Like, okay, yeah, I could work really hard to try to do basketball, but man, track and field, there is no limit.
0: Right.
1: Like, if I continue to get stronger and stronger, I can easily see myself getting better and faster. And potentially, I don't know what I could have done because I ended up getting hurt. But there was definitely like, okay, yeah, going to state and all these events, yeah, I'm already top 15 in the state. Let's go train with somebody, get really focused and lock in and see where you match up going to your senior season. And someone just texted him, what was your 100 time? I clocked in hand time 10.9. So 11.14, I think, would be the.
0: Wow.
1: Yeah. So if I didn't get hurt, who knows what would have happened. But I was definitely on my way up.
0: Yeah,
1: during my senior season, it was like, I'm glad I made that choice because I could have easily been like, hey, I'll keep playing basketball and keep trying to.
0: Because that's what you knew.
1: That's what I knew, yeah. But I've also did a little track here and there. When I was in like fifth grade, I won the high jump for like all the eighth graders. And I didn't care. I was like, oh, I want to hoop. I just happened to be athletic enough to do the high jump. And I had someone that coached me. And I was like, wow, I was actually pretty good back then, too. I just didn't even know it. So it took maturity and realizing that, you know, not everything is for you. But when you find the thing that is, give it your 100%, and it turned out really well.
0: No, that's awesome. I like that. And yeah, I really like that aha moment, because I think we've all had that too. And especially for most of us who haven't made it right in some professional right. level, you had that moment that you can look back at least now and say, oh, that was it.
1: Yep.
0: I just maybe didn't recognize it at
1: yeah,
0: the time.
1: Yeah, like I said, in fifth grade, I was doing it. I just did. I'm trying to hoop, man. This is,
0: yeah.
1: I'm just doing it because
0: I'm focused on other things.
1: My mom's like, you need to do multiple sports. Whatever, mom, put me in it then. I'll do it. So yeah. I did it. And then full circle senior year, I'm like, oh my goodness.
0: I am
1: on my way to state.
0: That's
1: like, this
0: so cool.
1: is a possibility. So yeah.
0: That's so cool. Well, we've got a lot of people who we have clearly triggered something in their brains remembering their sports moments. We are going to get to all of those texts at 11:30. But first, we have got to take a little bit of time to chat with Angie Mentink about this Mariners team and what she saw last night. She is coming up to join us next. 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
15: Brought to you by End Family Fire and the Ad Council. there. I'm Jason Alexander, and this is my dear friend, Peter Tilden.
16: Hey, Jay. By the way, the script says best friend.
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16: 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Jerry Seinfeld wondered why they refused to make the stall door go all the way to the floor in a public bathroom, but he didn't get an answer. 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
16: 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How about that?
15: 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No, really?
16: 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So we spoke to some of the biggest champions of the hot dog eats hot dog world of competitive eating to get the answer. 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
0: 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Choose chill. The Mariners ended their losing streak with a 6-1 win over the White Sox last night at T-Mobile Park. Biggest highlight of the game definitely came in the eighth inning when Colt Emerson hit a 3-run home run. His first home run in the big leagues, his first hit in the big leagues. Josh Naylor had 3 hits on his bobblehead night, which seemed appropriate. And Julio had a monster home run as well. Brian Wu delivered, going 6 scoreless innings, giving up just 3 hits, striking out 8. And these two teams meet again tonight, and it is going to be a different pitching situation as the Mariners piggyback Bryce Miller and Luis Castillo, with Miller getting the start and Castillo coming out of the pen. We did get a text saying, I don't think the Mariners are relying on these two guys to go the full 9 innings. And I would agree. I think that they're definitely leaving some of that open. But the idea is to have them go as long as possible and save your bullpen a little bit. So we'll see how that plays out tonight. It was a wild night in the playoffs, both NBA and NHL, as the Montreal Canadiens took Game 7 over the Buffalo Sabres in overtime, clinching their spot in the Eastern Conference Finals. They will face the Carolina Hurricanes, who have not played since May 9th. That series gets started on Thursday. Western Conference Finals get underway tomorrow night as the Colorado Avalanche host the Vegas Golden Knights. I don't know who I want to win that one because I don't like either of them. Colorado's last game was May 13th, so they are also very well rested. We'll get to see the rest versus rust situation unfold for both the Hurricanes and the Avalanche. Spurs fans are excited, and by Spurs fans, I mean everyone here probably in Seattle as well. San Antonio took Game 1 from the Thunder in Oklahoma City in double overtime in Game 1 of the Western Conference Finals in the NBA playoffs. The score was 122-115. Yes, the Spurs won the game. Real winners, though, were basketball fans who got to watch SGA and Wemby. Wemby, just phenomenal. He is the youngest player now to have 40 points, 20 rebounds in a playoff game. Game 2 set for Wednesday night in OKC. Tonight it is Game 1 of the Eastern Conference Finals between the Cleveland Cavaliers and New York Knicks. That game at 5 p.m. at Madison Square Garden. And the JSN disrespect continues. We all remember the idiot who thought it would be funny to mispronounce his name when he won Offensive Player of the Year. Well, he got his trophy, only it says Defensive Player of the Year. And apparently there's some other typos on the trophy as well. Nobody apparently available to proofread NFL trophies. Ugh, come on, man. Respect the name. Respect JSN. Dang it. Ugh, that's your headlines. Oh, I got to give you guys a cash keyword. It is Ashley Ryan, Christopher Kidd, filling in for Greg Bell. And you are going to take this cash keyword, family, F-A-M-I-L-Y. 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You could win $1,000. It has happened to people here. Don't think, well, it's a nationwide contest. I don't have a chance to win. I promise you, to use the keyword in a sentence, you and your family could have a great time spending your $1,000. All right, it's time to catch up with a friend, Angie Mentink. She is one of the analysis experts, one of your analysts for the Mariners broadcast on Mariners TV. And we welcome her to the show this morning. Angie, good morning.
19: Good morning, Ashley. How are we?
0: Great. I bet you're happy that I'm asking you to join us at 11 o'clock and not 8 o'clock like I usually do.
19: Yep, I am. I'm really happy. You guys should have opened, you know, like with this with me. It's like, hey, how does 11 sound? Happy to do it.
0: I should have.
19: Versus, can you join us tomorrow? Like, what is she, like, what time are we talking about?
0: Well, I wanted to leave it open for you. I don't know how busy you are these days.
19: Today is a better day than tomorrow. The day games just absolutely rattle me. I mean, like, everything speeds up on me. Literally, like, it's like second batter of the game and I'm still setting my defenses. I'm just, it's...
0: when you said that, for some reason, of course, I know, I immediately, my head went to game changer. You're trying to set the game changer lineup and you are a baseball mom.
19: Oh,
0: you know what game changer is?
19: Mom, yeah, totally.
0: Yeah. All of a sudden, I was like having game changer flashbacks.
19: I don't know if anybody, this is going to make anybody feel better or worse, but my husband and his is a professor at SPU, and they did like an analysis of Game Changer.
0: Oh gosh.
19: Just like random 1,000 games or something like that. And like, you know, because you have the home team and away team, and like they, I think it was like they never matched.
0: I was going to say, I doubt
19: like,
0: they
19: what
0: do.
19: Was the hit? What was it? And then they cross-reference it with like, if a kid, this is so bad.
0: Oh no.
19: If a kid had the same name as the coach, then it was just like,
0: oh gosh,
19: like that kid, like what that kid got, like hits and everything else. It was just, it was a. So what I'm saying is, just take your game changer stats with a grain of salt, okay?
0: Yes,
19: like, you know,
0: and don't read the recap, the AI recap. It means nothing.
19: I love it though. Oh my god, I'm like, my kid got 3 hits.
0: I know, it is fun. You do feel a sense of pride, and then you ignore it though when it doesn't give your kid the proper stats. You're like, game changer. That
19: thing
0: sucks. And
19: I was like, that's a bunch of crap, man. Exactly.
0: Oh gosh,
19: game changer.
0: See, it's nice to be able to talk about game changer, something frustrating, before we talk about other things that are frustrating. Although last night we did get a win, but how are you handling like this roller coaster we are on right now to start this Mariners season? I mean, we get swept by the Royals. We win against the Braves. We lose to the White Sox. We beat the Astros. We're swept by the Padres. I mean, it is the epitome of a roller coaster.
19: This is, I go like, this is the mental equivalent of like pulling my hamstring, stopping, yanking my quad, pulling my hamstring. Like I'm like sprinting, stopping. You know, I can't do this anymore at my age. I mean, this is sad. But, you know, I just do. I really, and I think everybody would agree. Like when you look at the division, I said this last night, it's like, you know, this White Sox team's a good team. If they played in the West, they'd be in first place.
0: Yeah.
19: But at the same time, like the Mariners are the best team. Okay. Maybe they haven't put it all together yet. And, you know, we used to make jokes or like, all right, you know, if you're in the, it's early crowd drink, you know, every time we say it, but there are some signs that things are starting to come together and I'm liking, you know, what I'm starting to see. I'm totally fascinated, like hands, you know, just catching my chin right now, like to see what happens tonight with the piggyback.
0: Yes.
19: You know, the Mariners can tell you they know, they have an idea of what they hope is going to happen, but like everybody is curious about how this is going to play out. And I hope it goes well. I love stuff like this. I love it when the game kind of like tries different things. Like when the Rays, like, you know, started with the openers and stuff. I'm like, yeah, do it. I love it. Good.
0: Bring it on.
19: Yeah, exactly. Mix it up, you know, get spicy. I'm really curious to see how this works. And I hope it can just be, that's what it can do. It can be a win-win, you know. You had the 6 starters. Whenever you have 6 starters, now you lose a bullpen arm, you know. So how's this going to go? And then you have guys, you know, that are playing for starts and stats. And if, you know, if you did 6, you know, starters throughout the year, they're going to have less everything, less strikeouts, less innings, you know, and, you know, you can have your agent point to, well, they're on a 6-man starter, but, you know, you get paid off of what you do. And so, like, I knew from talking to the Mariners that was not going to be a long-term solution. But it'll be interesting to see, like I said, how this whole thing plays out. It could be fantastic. And then you give the bullpen, like if you could, if this works out really well, an entire day off.
0: Mm-hmm.
19: Like, hello, win-win, ding, ding. I love it. You know, this is great. And especially, you know, with they've been taxed recently. So it'll be good. Hopefully. Fingers crossed. Let's do it.
1: Angie, where are you at with Dan Wilson and how things have gone for him so far this season? I know a lot of fans are bringing out the pitchforks and they are being very critical.
19: Tridents.
1: Yes, the trident. Where do you stand in that Dan Wilson, where this team is at and where they could be and should be going?
19: It's so unfortunate. You know, this is the life of a manager. I always thought it was crazy. I was like, are you kidding me, Dan? You're like the most beloved guy in the whole entire world. Like, you want to go and manage, you want that stress and that chaos, because even if you make all the right decisions, like people just don't even notice. Like, he's had a few games and where were we? And I was like, everything he did worked mm-hmm. out. Like, it was like, and nobody went like, Dan Wilson won the game. You know, nobody said that. And, you know, every time something doesn't work out, I mean, you know, God love Rob Refsnyder. Like, he has, you flip over the baseball card, he has been really good at this. This year, it has not worked out.
0: And it's not the first player that this has happened to.
19: Totally. And, you know, baseball doesn't do anything. I say this, you know, often, unless it pencils out. Like, you know, people were whining about the shift, and then like that one time that the ball was hit where the shortstop should be, they're like, look, it doesn't work. And it's like, yeah, but did you see the Rover take away three, you know, extra base hits in the gap? Like, you have to understand, like, baseball is looking at the numbers. There's a reason why they banned it, because it was so good. You know, the knee down catching, like everything they do is mm-hmm. because it works. And, you know, when you look at a platoon, statistically, it does, you know, work. It's like the Mariners in their first pitch strikes. Like, yes, every once in a while, like the opponent's going to ambush a fastball and you're like, oh my gosh, like, why is he in the zone? It's like, over the course of the season, that is going to be a successful approach towards the game. You know, you can't look at just one pitch and one outcome. And unfortunately, you know, because guys have, and there's a lot of guys in this lineup that have gotten off to a slow start. But, you know, we want to point, well, those guys went to the WBC. And so, like, why isn't this happening? I mean, you don't pick up where you left off last year. You know, it's a process. And then at the end of 162, you look at where you are. And so Dan believes in these guys and he wants them to know, you know, I believe in you and this is what you're good at. And I'm going to continue to put you in positions to succeed, even if you don't, you know. He's looking at, you know, what's your process like? What are your swings like? You know, I looked at Cole Emerson. I'm sure you're going to mm-hmm. maybe ask me a question.
0: probably.
19: But like every single at bat leading up to that home run was a good at bat. Mm-hmm. Like it was, they were good swings. I mean, even though he got down 0-2 in like nearly every one of them, in fact, I slapped him in the shoulder. I was like, I love it. Stop getting down 0-2. He was, I know, right? Like,
0: I mean, even his first game, he had great at bats.
19: I do. But like his first at bat, 0-2, boom. Mm-hmm. And then he still lined out to right field. Then he walked, you know,

0: problem with a platoon at all. I do question at times, you know, pulling Luke Raley earlier in the game just because of that lefty-righty matchup that we're so obsessed with. And so my question for I brought this up yesterday with Chuck. I think, you know, at times everybody's playing checkers. Everyone in Major League Baseball is playing checkers. It just simple moves here and there. You're just the feel of the game. You're playing the game. But it seems like at times the Mariners want to overcomplicate things. We want to react. We want to play chess and we want to try to outsmart somebody else. But in reality, we're just ending up reacting to the moves they're making versus being proactive. Would you agree with that or disagree with that?
1: Yeah, I mean, I'm a big fan of Luke Raley, and his numbers in the minor leagues against lefties, you know, they were pretty good. Mm-hmm. But I asked him, I said, like, hey, are you like getting on the traject? And remember, the traject is a machine that can mimic any pitcher, any arm slot within like, you know, a half of centimeter of what they really do. And I was like, are you getting on that traject and just like grinding against lefties? And he goes, no. Because they're not going to put me in those positions. So, like, why would I kind of waste my time preparing for something that's not going to occur, you know? And that's the danger of, like, you know, Major League Baseball is, like, sort of once, you know, you are that guy that they say, like, you know, we haven't seen this success, you know, for you against left-handed pitching. So we're going to, you know, we're going to put a guy that's really good at that in those positions. And you see like a guy like Cole Young, it's like, what comes first, you know, the chicken or the egg? It's like, he's a young player. And even though like you can go, well, the reason why is because he faced all these lefties in spring training and he grinded against them and he had some success. And so now they're allowing him to see lefties, right? But it's also because he's young. Mm-hmm. Like you look at his age versus you look at Luke Raley's age, and it's just kind of like same thing with Luis Castillo. They're not going to stick Luis Castillo in the bullpen. I mean, yes, he's in the bullpen today, but you know, he is not a spring chicken, you know.
0: Right.
1: And so you know, you have these situations, and that was the big reason why, like me and. You know, if you're an idiot right there with me on that bus, like, cool, where we can't wait to see Colt Emerson. They're like, be patient. I'm like, no, bring up Colt Emerson. And they're like, they really wanted him to face left-handed pitching because they didn't want a situation where they you know, he came up here and then they had to hit, you know, a right-handed bat for him. You know, they wanted him to be able to succeed in those situations. So yeah, I mean... I hear you, and I don't disagree with what you're saying, but I feel like it's one of those things that if Dan doesn't go to Rob Refsnyder, because I think he's such a guy that believes in his players, it's not that he doesn't believe in Luke Raley, but if he doesn't go to Rob Refsnyder, he's telling Rob Refsnyder, I don't believe in you.
0: Okay, I get that.
1: This is what you're supposed to do. And if I don't put you in that situation, you don't believe in me, you know, and my ability to do that. So,
0: okay. All right. I like that explanation. Makes sense to me.
2: Angie, what does it say about the organization that veterans like J.P. Crawford and even Julio embraced Emerson despite the pressure of roster implications surrounding his arrival?
1: I love this question. I didn't talk about it on the broadcast, but like my heart exploded when I saw J.P. Crawford there to greet Colt Emerson with the trident. Let's be real. This is a human being. He knows who that guy is. He knew who that guy was when they signed that contract. They told you, play out your contract. We appreciate everything you've done for us and have at it. You know, I mean, that's what that means. Like, he's human. He is a guy that has been successful his entire career. And like stuff like that hurts. You know, I understand this is a business and everything else. But for him to be there to celebrate Colt and be the guy that hands him his first trident, I thought was just like a really cool thing. And I know what is for a human, what was going on in his head. And he was still there and he still did it. Like, good for you, JP. Loved it.
0: It was a neat moment. And yeah, I think one of the things that keeps getting talked about with Luis Castillo, with JP Crawford is, you know, well, they don't want to hurt feelings. I don't think these guys are getting their feelings hurt. They recognize, you know, we're all a part of a team and we all have our role to play. And I think too much is getting put on the emotions of these players who

0: And I don't think it's giving them enough credit for being the athletes that they are and the teammates that they are.
1: Yeah. And this starting rotation, you know, going back to Luis Castillo and focusing on that part of it, it's like something I've never seen in the whatever. I mean, I started when I was 12 covering this team. So 26, 27 years, whatever, that I've been doing it since then. I've never seen anything like the sharing of information. You know, usually starting pitchers are like, I do this and it makes me successful. And the last thing I'm going to do is show you how I do it and explain the intricacies of how I get it done. But that's just not the case with this starting staff. They're just so open and they're so helpful to each other. And it's not something that you often see around baseball. And again, like in all my years covering this team and others, I just haven't seen a group that's like this one. And, you know, and most of it is because a lot of those guys came up together.
0: Yeah.
1: And obviously not with Castillo. Castillo's, you know, the vet, but he certainly has been like, you know, let me show you the way.
0: Yeah, I do feel like we're so lucky as Seattle fans because we have this not only with the Mariners, but with the Seahawks too, right? You heard so much about how close they all were together. So it's really fun to watch. And speaking of that closeness or how things might shift or how things might change, I just have one more question for you before we let you go. How do you see all of this playing out once Brendan Donovan comes back from the IL? Like, where do you see Colt Emerson staying? Do you see it making a shift for JP? Where do you see it going?
1: Yeah, no, I think they're going to, you know, whenever JP gets a day off and he doesn't take very many, you know, historically, but also historically, like that was why Demo was on this team for so long too, because he was the only guy that could play shortstop. I think that whenever JP does get a day off, that's when you'll see Colt slide over there. And like there was a play last night, I was wondering, even, you know, just again the little evil thing that sits on my shoulder. I was like, you know, JP spun around and threw just sort of up the line. And I was like, I wonder if Colt would make that play.
0: Oh yeah, when it went just past Naylor towards the dugout.
1: Yeah. Again, I flicked the little devil off my shoulder, but it
0: was a great athletic move.
1: It went through my mind.
0: Yeah, it was a great athletic move. He just couldn't finish it. Yeah.
1: And so I think Colt is going to stay there at third.
0: Okay.
1: It is way too much to ask. Colt does have the versatility to play all over the infield, okay? But I think they're going to ask Brendan Donovan to do that because Brendan Donovan, you know, is a veteran player and he can take that mind mess of having to you know, bring all your gloves and process the game. Okay, I'm over at second base and what are my responsibilities? And if he squares, where am I going? And, you know, just sort of all those things. That's just too much to ask for Colt Emerson. He's talented. And as mature as this kid is, that guy just needs to sit at third base, make fantastic plays. That one to second base where he used the ground and bounced it. I mean, yes, like love it. That's just high baseball IQ. You know what I mean? Like not trying to do too much. Just made the smart play. Did the smart thing. So I think he's just going to sit there at third. And then if JP gets a day off, you know, we're all going to look sideways at each other and raise our eyebrows, you know, when we see him play shortstop.
0: It'll
1: be fun.
0: Yeah.
1: But yeah, so that's what I see happening. And because, you know, as good as Colt has been, you know, at second base, Brendan Donovan is a fantastic second baseman. And it's kind of the Mark McLemore, Stan Javier, you know, I'm bringing it back to 2001, where, you know, where Brendan Donovan can go everywhere and give everybody a day off. And I think that's going to be a system that works.
0: All right. So. Well, I'm excited to see what happens tonight with this piggybacking situation. I'm excited that Colt Emerson is up and we'll see how it all plays out. And I appreciate you joining us this morning.
1: Anything for you, Ash.
0: Oh, thank you. Thank you. That is Angie Mentink, Mariners TV. Just one of the absolute best. And I just love getting to talk to her and pick her brain a little bit. 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
1: Time.

0: In for Greg Bell, who was attending his daughter's graduation from the Coast Guard Academy this week. He will be back on Friday, so you'll have us today, us tomorrow. Benton, say it correctly, though, Christopher Kidd, because I failed it.
1: Mike Benton!
0: There you go, Mike Benton on Thursday, and then Greg back here on Friday. So we have been asking the question, what is your greatest sports achievement? What is the moment you got to live out that was kind of your sports dream? I suppose it didn't have to be just sports related, though, because I love this one on the YouTube chat from Tahoe Jeff, who said, not sports, but I lived out a dream by winning Wheel of Fortune in May of 2016. That's pretty cool.
1: Very cool.
0: Yeah. I feel like I would get so close to winning Wheel of Fortune, and then I'd land on bankrupt and lose it all. That would be my luck.
1: From the 206, great stories on realizing big time moments. Thanks for sharing. This brings up my son shares both of your stories. His first love is football, but realizing track is his thing. 400, 4x400, 4x100. You would have gone to state this year as a sophomore, but he got injured.
0: Oh, sad.
1: Or is he saying that I was...
0: He's saying he would have, I think.
1: Well, maybe it was... Okay, nonetheless, we went to California over spring break to see several campuses. When he saw the Coliseum, he said right then and there he wants to go to USC. And maybe with focus on training for track, he becomes a dream. That's a possibility. I will share your guys' stories tonight.
0: I mean, I fully get it. As I said, I saw the Aquatic Center, but when I walked to the Coliseum, yeah. It was dark. The stadium itself was lit up, but there was no one there. And I was standing outside the gates, and I was like, oh. I'm coming here. So I get that feeling. When you see the Coliseum, it kind of gives you those goosebumps. We got this one from the 206. Attended Super Bowl, is that 60, yeah? Trip of a lifetime. So they just went to see the Seahawks win the Super Bowl. Yeah, that'd be pretty fun.
1: Sure would.
0: Is that on your bucket list to go see the Seahawks in the Super Bowl? Mine neither.
1: No.
0: I want to watch it at home.
1: I don't. Yeah, that's a lot.
0: Yeah.
1: I can only imagine the headache of doing all that. But once you get there, it's probably great. And then getting out is another headache. But... don't be so... Yeah, I'm done talking about that. How about this from the 206?
0: Okay, fair.
1: Final leg of the 4x440 in junior high. Set the school record for the 440, 54.5. It'll never be broken. All right, flex on
0: then. Oh, wow. That is
1: good. I'm only top 10 in long jump, and some kid just moved me out of top... I was number 6, now I'm number 7. So shout out to... I have to look his name up. But yeah, he just moved me. I was I was number 6 behind Jory Fogerson. And now I'm number 7.
0: Yeah,
1: clearly.
0: Because
1: this kid jumped 21.8. I'm just like, great.
0: That's some athleticism.
1: Yeah,
0: that's what
1: him.
0: I'll say. Yeah. From the 425, high school swimmer, 10,000 to 15,000 yards in 2-a-days during winter breaks grinding. And I got to swim in state at Federal Way. That's where all the state championships happen, in Federal Way. Yeah. So very cool moment for that listener, I am sure. You got another one over there?
1: Yes. From Lee out of the 360. I coached cross country and track for many years. There are two moments that come to mind. Seeing one of our runners go to Stanford on scholarship, become an NCAA All-American, and eventually compete in Olympic marathon trials.
0: Wow.
1: And secondly, seeing a different kid join the Navy and break all training records in boot camp, and eventually see him become a medic embedded with SEAL teams and earn the honor of being named top medic in the country in 1 year.
0: That actually just gave me chills, that one. That is very cool.
1: I like
0: that. And that's why I was saying, it doesn't have to be something you achieve, because as a coach or as a mentor, you know, you can live those moments when you see the people that you're training and you're helping. I think as a parent, it can be the same way. We got this one from the 253. I was a late bloomer. Didn't start playing sports until my junior year of high school. But as a father, I've made sure to give all of my children every opportunity I never had. My proudest moment came when my oldest son joined the South Hill Little League team in the seniors division 2 years ago. We ended up winning districts and went on to play in the state tournament. My son came in with two runners on and no outs and ended up saving the game with just a one-run lead. The real proud dad moment came, though, in the state championships game at Funko Field. Tie ball game, bottom 6. He comes up to bat and absolutely smokes one to dead center field and one-hopped the fence to walk it off and send our team to Oakland for the Little League World Series. Again, chills. Like, these are all just... awesome. Like, I feel like I'm getting to see, I'm visualizing what you're telling us, and it's so cool.
1: From the 206. Kid, the story was awesome. I made it to state in the 1600, and you just brought back some fantastic memories. Congrats on that, even though it happened way back in high school. Still very cool. You got darn right, man. I always cherish that. It was a good memory. I learned a lot. So, yeah. Great memory.
0: Yeah, very cool. Very cool. There was one, where was it that I saw earlier? Oh, from the 206, scored the game-winning penalty kick for the soccer national U17 team. That's pretty cool. Game-winning penalty kick on the national team? The U17 national, I mean, there's different levels. It's not like the one that's playing in the World Cup, but that's still very impressive to be a U17 national team. That's very cool.
1: From the 206, my proudest moment comes from mentoring others who have gone on to great professional and collegiate careers in basketball officiating. I reffed great players, incredibly great games. This is my legacy I'm most proud of. Man,
0: cool.
1: I too was an official, but I only did intramurals, and I that was fun. It wasn't a dream, but people were like, Chris, you know, you ever thought about high school officiating? Nah, man.
0: You don't want to get yelled at.
1: No, it wasn't that. It was more so that wasn't the path I saw myself going on. But now that I look back at it, yeah, maybe in an alternate universe, I'm some high school legend and maybe even got a chance to go do some collegiate ball. That was fun. Getting paid a couple $100 to just blow your whistle and yell at people, I didn't mind that.
0: No, I don't blame you. And we're going to wrap up with this one because we've got Ian Furness coming in next. But I do want to remind people with this text, you can still achieve your dreams if they're out there. 206 says, to be honest, I've always wanted to play hockey, but I didn't have super supportive parents. So now that I'm 42 and I can afford it, I am with the Krakens program. See, there you go. Never too late to start chasing those dreams. I love that. Thank you, everyone, for sharing all of those awesome texts and helping us get to celebrate your achievements. We, as I said, do have Ian Furness coming in next. We'll be back with the mayor. 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
18: Ah, 1971. 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
18: 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I'm Ed Helms, host of Snafu, Season 2, Medburg. 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
28: Colt Emerson with a three-run homer in the eighth for his first major league hit to help the Mariners beat the White Sox 6-1 to snap their three-game slide. The Storm released forward Grace Van Sluten on Monday. Storm hosts the Sun Wednesday night. Stanley Cup playoffs. The Canadiens beat the Sabres 3-2 in overtime to advance to the Eastern Conference Finals and a date with the well-rested Hurricanes. I'm Ron Zamos.
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0: 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It is Ashley Ryan, Christopher Kidd in for Greg Bell, and we are now joined by the one and only, the mayor of Maple Valley, Ian Furness. How's your morning going so far?
30: Ashley, it's going.
0: Okay.
30: It's Tuesday.
0: Yeah, I got a long week ahead.
30: What's your least favorite day of the week?
0: Wednesdays.
30: Really?
0: Yes.
30: I hate Tuesdays.
0: Okay, Bucky hates Tuesdays as well.
30: Absolutely despise Tuesdays. Like, if I'm ranking them in order, Tuesday, number one on the hate list.
0: Okay.
30: Monday, two.
0: Yeah.
30: Maybe Wednesday, three.
0: Okay.
30: Thursday, Friday.
0: So I would go Wednesday for sure because it's the day that I'm the most tired because it's the middle of the week.
30: Oh, okay. I see that.
0: But then it turns into the best. Like, then, you know, once you get over that hump, you're like, okay, Thursday, Friday, this is easy. But it's just like I'm a zombie on a Wednesday.
30: Yeah.
0: So it goes Wednesday, Monday, Tuesday, Thursday, Friday.
30: Yeah. Yeah. I'm just Tuesdays for me. No, not into it. Get through Tuesday and then it's like, okay. And a lot of times Wednesday, I have a little Wednesday golf league. So once I get to that, I feel like, okay, I have the weekend here.
0: Yeah,
30: oh, exactly. I still have 2 days left, but I think I just revert back to college, Ian. And it's like, oh, well, Thursday's not
0: Thursday's
30: really
0: going out night.
30: Thursday's like, yeah. Wednesday's function night, the fraternity. Thursday's like wooden nickels, the Coug or whatever. And then, yeah, and then Friday's, that's a day off.
0: Yeah,
30: so.
0: Yeah, you might as well do nothing. I think you could relate to this too, because obviously you are a dad of two. I am just in the middle of travel.
30: Oh.
0: Softball and Little League. So it's 2 to 3 games in the week for Little League. And then we have had travel softball tournament, and we get another travel softball tournament to go to Wenatchee this weekend for Memorial Day weekend.
30: Well, that'd be fun. I'm sure getting hotels was fun for that.
0: Yeah, luckily we did it early enough.
30: Okay.
0: But the drive, I'm not looking back forward to the drive back on Monday.
30: No, that's not good. I think we avoided, I want to say we kind of avoided the Memorial Day tournaments, it felt like, at least.
0: It would be a good, I feel like it's pretty easy to avoid any holiday weekend tournament.
30: Yeah. Yet. We got like, so my daughter played, she played soccer, she played select, premier, whatever you call it, club soccer. And so we did travel for her for that. But she wanted to do everything. She did softball, she fast pitch in high school, mm-hmm. soccer, cross country. Her only travel stuff was soccer, and they were pretty good about that. We didn't deal. Kiefer was, we did a lot at AAU basketball. We did 2 years of travel baseball and then AAU baseball or AAU basketball. And so I you get to know, if you're in that world, every Fairfield Inn, mm-hmm. Courtyard by Marriott.
0: Hilton Garden Inn.
30: Hilton Garden Inn across the state.
0: Yeah.
30: Tri-Cities is your friend. Yakima is your friend. Wenatchee is your friend. I like Spokane, even though it was a further drive, bigger city.
0: Mm-hmm. Yeah, and better quality hotels.
30: Better hotels, better choice, better food.
0: Yeah, Lacey was a little rough last week.
30: Lacey would suck. Yeah. I would not want to. Oh, yeah, and you live so far away. Did you have to stay down there?
0: Yeah, we did. And our hotel, I will say, very nice. The other hotel, the pool was like a dungeon. And then the hotel next to that, as we were trying, as Palmer and I were walking out of the parking lot that the two hotels shared, there was a unhoused man, we'll say, so I can be pulled.
30: Homeless,
0: Just kind of walking around, and then I think he saw us and was like, oh, I better just face the building so they don't think I'm up to anything. And then we noticed that the roof like was partially caved in from some sort of flooding damage or something. And then Palmer said, oh, Mom, look. And there you go, an animal pooped on a rock. And I had to inform her that animals don't usually do that on rocks.
30: No.
0: They don't need to sit down on something.
30: Correct. Yeah, that's that. I got you. I'm tracking you.
0: So it wasn't the best quality there.
30: Yeah. No, I got you. I will also tell you this. Every weekend, there's part of me that misses it.
0: Oh, yeah.
30: Every weekend, there's part of me that misses it. Because we, it's like when my daughter was done, and because she's 6 years older than my son. So when she was done, we were kind of starting to rack things up a little bit harder with him. And yeah, there were weekends where you're like, God, it'd be great to be home and doing nothing. And then, but then when it ends, you're like, now what do we do? Like last year, was the first year that we were, my wife was a sports widow.
0: Yeah.
30: And there's like a couple good Instagram accounts with that. I sent her some stuff, her and a couple of the other moms that were with the college football team he's on. And they're just like, don't ever do that to me again. Yeah. So, I mean, we miss. And, you know, the funny thing is the kids, when they're done, they're done.
0: Yeah.
30: Parents aren't.
0: Right.
30: You know, and I think I look back, I think for me, the biggest thing was the rides to practice were the biggest things.
0: Yeah.
30: And then when he started driving or she started driving, he didn't have that anymore.
0: Yeah, and now you're like, cool. Go to practice on your own.
30: Yeah, I don't have to deal with that every Tuesday night and Thursday night and whatever night, right? But then you're like, okay, I kind of miss that time with the kid.
0: And
30: the
0: now
30: car.
0: I don't feel needed.
30: Yeah, I think the needed part, I think it was just more the time you get with them.
0: Yeah, that makes sense.
30: It's just the time you get with them. And then watching your kids compete, especially if it's something they love doing. And, you know, we were always careful, and we're not perfect parents. Nobody is. But we're always careful. Like, do you want to do this or not?
0: Yes.
30: And if you don't, good. Just tell us.
0: Yeah, exactly. I'm here to support you. Yeah. I'm not here to make you do something you don't want to be doing.
30: Yeah, he was done with travel baseball after eighth grade. So going into high school. He was like, I don't want to play. I'm done with baseball. I'm just boring. I don't like playing it. Because I like playing games. I just can't be in a gym in December hitting tennis balls or whatever. I just can't do that.
0: Yeah.
30: And he was such a basketball, football kid and the basketball was his love.
0: Yeah.
30: Even though he's football, but and so when he's like, I'm done with baseball. I'm like, okay. Well, I'll put the red solo cups away.
0: Yeah. I know, right? Like the amount of little different drinking vessels and, you know, you've got the other moms that will bring wine to different games. Like we take our turns.
30: And that's become a thing now. Like Benton sent me a thing the other day, big old controversy up there in Snohoe County up there with the Everett, whatever.
0: But those kids are drinking too much?
30: Yeah, apparently.
0: You got to keep it on the DL.
30: It's Everett.
0: Yeah.
30: What do you expect?
0: I mean, I'm.
30: I think he's more Marysville.
0: I'm part of Everett, but we keep it very quiet.
30: I think he's Marysville type thing. I think that's when you get. No, listen. You should just be careful. I mean, thing is, like the other thing you do, you find yourself picking teams based on parents.
0: Oh yeah,
30: and that's the best.
0: This was our first year in Little League that we were going to play with a team that we hadn't played with in 3 years.
30: Yeah,
0: and so we knew some of the people because you obviously get to know everybody, but the parents and stuff. I'm like, oh gosh, how's this gonna go? And I'm already good friends with one of the moms, Christina. Yeah. She's great, and she brought wine last week. I brought wine the week before, so. You know, we're fulfilling that duty.
30: I like
0: Heather
30: that.
0: Also great. Yeah. So we've got some hotel, really good moms.
30: The hotel lobby is always your friend.
0: Yes.
30: You know.
0: Pizza parties and wine.
30: We had 4 years at the Courtyard by Marriott in downtown Spokane for Whitworth University football.
0: Nice.
30: And They got to know us. We'd there. They had a great lobby. We'd hang out there. It was just kind of, and, you know, with other parents and tailgating and all those. It was so much fun. I look back on those times. I'm like, God, I you know, but when, it's funny, like after his last game, I was doing Seahawks. And so he was in Chicago and they lost in the playoffs. And I said, how are you? He's like, I'm good.
0: Oh,
30: I'm good.
0: Yeah, I'm done.
30: I'm done. Body's done.
0: I did my time.
30: Did my time and all those things. And I think back, some of our best friends that, you know, we're still close with are people we met through youth sports, which I think is kind of the better things, one of the cool things. In fact, even for my daughter, a lot of her friends are people she played soccer with.
0: Yeah.
30: And for my son, you know, I think obviously college football is different. He's really tight with the guys. He lived in a house with a bunch of offensive linemen and a couple D linemen. So he's tight with those guys because it's college, a little different. But he played for a AAU program called Ken Elite. And I always laugh when people just rip on AAU. And I said, you know what? The best thing that ever happened to my son is he played for Ken Elite AAU basketball. Mm-hmm. The most is diverse. We come from Maple Valley, not the most diverse place in the world. Tahoma High School, not the most diverse place in the world. Ken Elite, it's all the MPSL schools. Just put in a blender. And some of his really good friends to stay, he still plays basketball with at the Covington or Renton LA Fitness.
0: Nice.
30: Are dudes he played basketball with. Played with AU and played against in the MPSL.
0: Oh, fun.
30: Like Kentwood kids, Kent Ridge kids, KM guys, all that stuff, Auburn, Kennedy and all that. And I think that's what the kids benefit out of that stuff, you know. And God, I see so many kids nowadays. You know, do you guys have the electric bike issue going on?
0: Oh, my God. Yes. I feel like old man yelling at clouds. Yeah, I'm like, get off my lawn.
30: I'm like asking myself, so
0: don't you need a license?
30: You do.
0: Yeah.
30: Actually, Maple Valley cops sent out a thing to like the Facebook page and all the schools that most of those are illegal for kids under 16.
0: That's what I thought. And yet they ride them around like idiots.
30: And they ride them on sidewalks and are banging through people.
0: But their parents bought them for them.
30: Because the parents don't want to do anything with them. It's so like, annoying. I'll just buy that. I think they look at it like, is it better than putting them on a video game all day?
0: No.
30: It isn't. But
0: but think it is, yes.
30: Oh, yeah, they're outside.
0: Yeah.
30: Well, yeah, they're outside terrorizing people and stuff like that.
0: And they're
30: like
0: not getting exercise. It's an electric bike.
30: It's an electric bike. They're just running around. Yeah, those are... Every day I'm like, God, it's one of these days that tragedy in our neighborhood's going to happen.
0: Yep.
30: It's 100% going to happen. And I'm just like, God, I don't want to be there for it. I don't want to think about it, but it's going to happen. So I'd rather the kid be playing a sport. I'd rather people go, oh, that's stupid select sports or this and that and all that. It's too expensive. It is expensive, but sometimes you pay a price for having kids.
0: Yeah, sometimes you do. Right? And supporting your kids.
30: And what they do, what they'll get out of it later in life.
0: I would agree. What do you have coming up on the show today?
30: Well, we're going to replay about 6 or 7 minutes in the 12 o'clock hour of our Molly Watt Monday yesterday with the Dan Wilson conversation.
0: Okay.
30: Our social media guru, Mike Benton, did put it on some stuff on Instagram, and it blew up like I haven't seen in a long time.
0: Wow.
30: And so we're going to revisit that a little bit. Yeah, they won last night.
0: Yeah, they did.
30: And that, which is great. But I think Chuck said, I saw the recap you wrote yesterday. I don't want to misquote him. Monday's show, Chuck said, bad team, bad manager?
0: Yes.
30: Bad manager.
0: Mm-hmm.
30: That seems to be being shared by a lot of people. Mm-hmm. And, you know, and so what do we expect out of him? So we'll talk a little bit about that and replay some of that stuff with Nathan and Chris because I thought it was really powerful. We'll revisit that a little bit. I'm going to Joe Sheehan joins us, weekly visit with him, coming up at 1:20. We're expecting John Lund at 2 o'clock. He's never on time. We'll see if he's on time today.
0: 2:05-ish.
30: Sure, that'd be great. That would be the under.
0: Okay, perfect.
30: That would be the under. And then I listened to Fain and Softy yesterday. They brought it up last Friday. Oklahoma City. Do we have an Oklahoma City problem? Mm. Are they living rent-free in everybody's head?
0: Yeah.
30: Dick Fain made the comment that sent Softy sideways. This is how you should build a team.
0: Oh, yeah. Softy lost it.
30: And he's right. Yeah. And also, Dick's wrong. Because this is not how you build. You don't. It's so different what you're going to have with an expansion team as opposed to a team that was already in existence.
0: Well, as opposed to a team you stole.
30: And they tanked, and they got Chet Holmgren.
0: Yeah.
30: SGA was a great trade. But Jalen with an L and Chet Holmgren, you tanked.
0: Yeah.
30: And you traded a bunch of guys away. And you finished second to last in the league twice in 2 years. Do you want that in Seattle?
0: No.
30: When the songs come here?
0: No.
30: Okay. We'll talk about that
0: too. Okay. All right. Well, that is coming up with the mayor of Maple Valley, Ian Furness. Next, it's Sports Radio 93.3 KJRFM.
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1: 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Bats came alive for the M's last night. They took down the White Sox 6-1. The highlight, though, Cole Emerson's first major league hit was a 3-run home run. Friends and family in the stands, really cool. Julio home run as well. Brian Wu, great. More on that in a second. Game 2 of the series, 6:40 tonight. Bryce Miller and maybe Luis Castillo on the mound. Whatever. Jackson Smith and Jigba, the offensive player of the year, Super Bowl champion, received his trophy for defensive player of the year.
0: I mean, that's kind of awesome.
1: Yeah, he was that good. No, the NFL screwed it up. How do you screw that up?
0: It's one trophy, dude.
1: How do you screw that up? He's getting a new one. Pac-12 Mountain West announced Monday they have settled their lawsuits, began the fall of 2024. What that means, we're not exactly sure. Our buddy John Canzano is going to join us tomorrow, by the way, to talk about it. NHL, Game 7, nothing like it. In the National Hockey League Stanley Cup playoffs, Game 7 last night, Canadiens over the Sabres. Not only Game 7, overtime, 3-2 the final. Alex Newhook had the game-winning goal. Montreal now takes on Carolina in the next game. I'm sorry, in the next series for the Eastern Conference Finals. Knights and Avalanche tomorrow at 5, Game 1 of the Western Conference Finals. NBA last night, Cavs, first of all, and the Knicks go tonight in the Eastern Conference Finals at 5 o'clock. Spurs and Oklahoma City game 2 tomorrow. San Antonio did win last night.
0: You didn't read what I wrote.
1: I know. Yeah. The pukes. PWHL, by the way, added its final team, we think, for now. San Jose will have a PWHL team next year. They have gone from 6 teams a couple years ago to 12. Seattle and Vancouver, no longer the new ones, because Vegas, San Jose, Hamilton, one other all coming in this year, which is really cool. So that's great to see that league grow. Here we go.
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1: All right, here we go on a Tuesday.
0: It's a Tuesday.
1: It's a Tuesday. It is a Tuesday, ladies and gentlemen, here on the show. I just wrote myself a reminder. I think I have baseball tickets to give away later today.
0: Ooh.
1: Yeah, so nice. Stand by for that. We'll do that in the 2 o'clock hour, like late. All right, that's coming up a little bit later on today.
0: I'll put it on my task list.
1: We believe Joe Sheehan and John Lund are going to join us today.
0: We do believe.
1: Have we talked
0: to
1: John Lund?
0: Because they will, and yes, I have.
1: You have, okay. All mm-hmm. right, that's the only... Joe's very punctual. And for those that ask, we think we might have solved the Joe Sheehan audio problem.
0: Yes.
1: Okay?
0: Yes.
1: That's the plan. That's what you tell me. That's what Joe tells me. He tells you, at least. All right?
0: So yes.
1: We think that everyone's,
0: I am
1: like,
0: the conduit between you two.
1: Everyone is like, we love Joe. We just don't understand half of what he says.
0: We can't hear him as well.
1: So we think we have solved that problem.
0: Yes.
1: Correct?
0: Okay. I gave him a very specific directive on what has worked well for me when it comes to audio.
1: Yes.
0: And so
1: beautiful.
0: We're there.
1: All right. So coming up,
2: Probably in the next segment, I believe, is when we'll do it. We're going to – maybe this segment. We'll see how long we go here. We're going to – so we had the boys on yesterday for Molly Wop Monday, and it was spicy. I don't know how you want to say it, but it was a really good episode. We ended up going the full hour. We don't normally do that. But because we need to get to Cold Emerson, which we will in a second. But before we could get to that, the Dan Wilson situation has just been kind of percolating under the surface. And I think it just boiled over this past weekend. Now, yes, they won last night. Nobody in this division is above 500. It's a weird, strange season in the American League and certainly in the AL West. The AL West feels a lot like the NFC South last year. In the NFL, like it's just someone's not going to be good and still win it. And that's not what we want to have here. So we'll get back to Dan in a second, but we're going to replay the little snippet of those guys, Chris and Nathan, both talking about Wilson because Mike Benton does a great job with our social media stuff. He put some stuff on Instagram last night and on Twitter, I guess, or X, whatever we call it. And it blew up. It absolutely blew up. Mm-hmm. And, you know, I don't always put all my everything in one basket in terms of what social media is saying but when you have a reaction like we did, I woke up this morning and I looked at the Instagram stuff and I'm like, holy, like it was crazy. Everyone in this town seems to have a Dan Wilson opinion.
0: Sure.
2: And a strong one at that. And so we're going to get those guys, if you missed it yesterday, just pull that little part out again and let them talk about it. And we'll get your reaction to it as well. Because I think it's a good thing, to be honest with you, not to be criticizing or be critical, but it's a good thing because the passion for Mariner fans and what they're demanding that happens this year with this particular season is, frankly, I think, at an all-time high. And if I'm sitting down there at T-Mobile, I love it. I don't love that people criticize our current manager, maybe, but I do love the passion. I love the fact that people are fired up. I love the fact that people want this team and demand this team. I go back to Chris's first episode of Molly Wop Monday this year. I demand they get to the World Series. And I think you're as close as you were last year. There's no reason not to. There's no reason not to. Time is now, 50 years in. Get to the damn World Series. And you have the team, at least on paper, you think can get there, and yet they have underperformed. You were a sniff away, yeah. And you run it back. Effectively run it back. Now you've got injuries. We all understand that. Every team does. If you want to point out the Cal injury, I'll just point out the fact that maybe Cal's been hurt all year, but Cal hasn't been himself. That's mm-hmm. been a problem. Now you can't blame Dan for that.
0: No.
2: You can't blame Dan for that. But the in-game decisions are, I think, what send people sideways. Anyway, we'll get to that a little bit. I listened with great interest yesterday on the way home. I didn't hear Friday's show with Jackson and Dick, but I listened with great interest yesterday on something they were talking about, I guess, on Friday, and that was how do you build an NBA team? And we're going to get the NBA back. All right, let's just cut through all the nonsense and you know all that. We're getting a team back. If it doesn't happen, then you come to me and I'll just say, hey, baby, I was wrong, and I don't want to be wrong in this case. I root to be wrong. We root to be wrong on this show. We don't want to root to be wrong here, but it feels inevitable we're getting a team back, which is great. Dick brought up, you know, kind of how the structure, how Oklahoma City has built what appears to be a team on the brink of going back-to-back NBA titles. Now they are down 1-0 after, thankfully, Wemby and company last night got the win in game one in OKC. But they still look to be a heavy favorite to win consecutive NBA championships. And Dick brought up basically how do you, you know, this is how you build a team. I couldn't disagree more on a lot of levels. And it's not just because it's Oklahoma City. But again, part of it is because it's Oklahoma City. We'll get into that in a little bit as well. And I got a question for you guys, too. I'll just throw the question out there right now at 49451 on the Tacoma Dodge text line, 49451. I'll throw it out right now. Also, we had great talkbacks yesterday.
0: A lot of them, too.
2: A lot of talkbacks. All I have to do
0: really
2: is
0: enjoy those.
2: iHeartRadio app, red microphone, speak 30 seconds or less. We had great talkbacks yesterday. My question is this. Do the Oklahoma City Thunder still live rent-free in your head? And that's a really negative thing to say, but are you still here in Seattle keeping an eye on what they're doing? Are they kind of living there in your mind right now?
0: I root against them. I still root against them.
2: I do too. I'll get more into that in a minute. But do they still, are they hanging over your head? Are they hanging over you still like that black cloud since 2008? Now we have, I mean, it's been a long damn time. There are a lot of our listeners that don't know, I mean, they don't remember the Sonics. I get it. Unless you're at least 30 years old, you probably don't remember much about Sonic basketball, right? But if you are older than 30, 35 up, then you do. So my tone has changed a little bit. But then Fain restoked the fire, so screw him. All right, Mariners last night. The headline, listen, there's a lot of headlines. The headline to me is simple. My wife even said, like she walked in, we're watching the highlights on the news this morning, and she's like, oh, he hit the home run. Like, everyone knows who Cole Emerson is. It's a really cool, exciting story.
0: Yeah.
2: It's awesome that this kid's up. It's awesome. You get excited anytime there's a top prospect that comes into your organization.
0: And his family was there too.
2: His family was there, everything. They didn't make it for the first game because basically it got called up and he was in Seattle an hour later. But they were there, and his first hit ends up being a 3-run home run. Mariners are up 3-1 at the time, 2 on, makes it a 6-1 game, puts it out of reach, and it was awesome. Like, absolutely fantastic. Now, there's a couple comps the Mariners sent. These are courtesy of the Mariners, Alex and the crew down there, and Jordan and everybody else in the great PR staff sent out. There's a couple stats that jumped out after that game that I didn't like. But I spelled, one specifically because it was who it was attached to, right? Like, you're thinking, is this the start of something great? So, he's the 11th player in Mariner history to homer for their first career hit. That sounds cool, right? Like, that's also pretty wild. Like 11 times the first career hit for a Mariner player in his major league debut or his first major league hit has been a home run. That seems like a lot, actually. It's kind of it's a higher number than I would thought.
0: Yeah.
2: But here's what I didn't like.
0: Oh, no.
2: He's the first since 2021, a game on March 14th against Cleveland. You know who that guy was? Jared Kelnick.
0: Okay, let's not put that stank on our young Colts.
2: Or as Nathan Bishop calls him, Kelenic. Or as Fain would call him, Kelenic.

0: hotel. That's when I pick them up.
1: I do too. Yeah. When we were in Spokane all those years, it was like I just get the Spokesman Review every morning. It was awesome.
0: Yeah. And shout out to the Tribune too.
1: Yeah. The Tribune's really thin.
0: It is.
1: I mean, Greg and John Manley, the only sports writers really left.
0: They hold
1: so
0: it.
1: So I'm like, I don't, yeah. it's that thing's a shadow. Anyway, this would have been the sub headline. And I think almost shares the headline. Yes. The home run was awesome by Cole Emerson. I think more importantly, and we'll hear the stuff with those guys in a minute about what's going on with the baseball team. And the manager, Brian Wu, was great. Absolutely phenomenal last night. And why was that good? Well, here's the thing. He had a couple really bad starts at St. Louis and at home against Kansas City, if you remember. Like two like ones where he kind of got tossed around a little bit, which isn't like him. Since then, three great starts in a row. He retired the final 11 batters yesterday. And that quality start, six scoreless innings, he was dominant. Absolutely flat-out dominant yesterday. And watching that version of Brian Wu should give every Mariner fan a ton of hope, excitement, whatever the manager situation is, which we'll get into, whatever the injury situation is, you need your guys, your top dudes, to be great. Logan was awful over the weekend. Kirby was awful over the weekend. Brian Wu now has strung three straight starts together after two blips on the radar screen. Because before that, he was good, too. And you're not going to be perfect throughout the year. Wu's your ace. He's just flat out your ace right now. And God, was he good. Like, so good last night. And I love watching him. His compete level is a 10 out of a 10. Like,
0: he's so awesome, too.
1: He just has a different gear in terms of his want to and his compete. At least it just what appears to be on the mound. And I love that. I think it's got to be, you know, Parada, I thought, caught a great game behind the plate. Like, they had a really good rapport going, you could tell. And after every inning, it was like they're just jacked up. And I thought Parada's energy level behind the plate matched Wu's. I have to ask myself, and this is a Chris and Nathan question maybe next week or whatever. I think Parada feels to me in some ways like a better option than Garver, who's just not good at all and hasn't been good for 2 years. But anyway, take that aside. Wu was fantastic. Absolutely sensational, flat out, dominant yesterday. Love seeing it. And yes, Cole Emerson's three-run home run. He gets the walk-off post-game interview with the hyphen. He gets all the accolades, the Gatorade, and all that stuff. Brian Wu yesterday, the most important thing that came out of that, three straight starts and was just dominant, especially with whatever they're doing with the whole Bryce Miller, Luis Castillo deal, trying to figure that stuff out. Gilbert and Kirby coming off two bad outings.
0: Piggybacking, I believe they're calling it.
1: Yeah, Hancock was good Friday. The other two guys not good over the weekend. You need Wu, and Wu delivered in a big, bad way yesterday. It was awesome to see. That, to me, was what was kind of a more of an important part of the game last night. Julio's still great. Early start, at least. Naylor has really heated up. Three hit that night last night for Josh Naylor, so you like seeing that. And all those things. JP still can't play defense. I know people down there are uber sensitive about that. I'm going to say this again. If you're looking at fielding percentage, you're looking at the wrong stat. Listen to this station. Listen to the morning show with Chuck. Listen to Molly Wop guys. Listen to Sheehan, Eno Saris. Anybody that knows baseball, you're not looking at fielding percentage. You're looking at all the underlying stats. By those underlying numbers, J.P. Crawford is not good at shortstop. Period, end of story. Cole Emerson being good, if Brendan Donovan comes back healthy, they're going to have decisions to make. I mean, J.P. can hit. You're not taking his bat out of the lineup, but no. He hurts you defensively. That's a fact. And I know, that's a sensitive topic for some people. You know who I'm talking about. You know who I'm talking about.
0: It would appear he's playing through some things that we don't know about.
1: He's been bad defensively for a couple years now.
0: Well, especially compared to what he was.
1: You know what I'm saying.
0: I know exactly what you're saying.
1: He's not good. But I love his bat. And
0: he's a good baseball player.
1: He's a good hitter. Jess.
0: That's baseball.
1: You got to play deep. You're playing the most important infield position.
0: Yes.
1: And you're not good.
0: Very difficult.
1: That little spin and throw yesterday, like, what are we doing? Anyway, all good yesterday. All good. And Cole Emerson, cool. The mom and dad in the stands, the 17 family members.
0: That many people get to be there for that. Like you said, he only had like 1 hour.
1: Yeah, I think
0: to
1: he was,
0: let his family know. What was that he like? 0 for 3
1: before that. 0 for 2. 0

0: for 2 on Sunday.
1: And then fam shows up, and look what happens. Three-run homer.
0: 0 for 2, 0 for 3. Gets his last at-bat, 8th inning, thanks for cutting. And you know the thing, too, that I liked about it? Showed a little pop on that. Like, it's kind of almost a one-hander. And, I mean, I know it's short down a right field line and all that, but that was just a – it was going to be an extra base hit, at least. If it didn't go over the fence, it was going to be off the wall. He's going to get a double. I'm assuming he got the ball and all that back. I haven't seen. But the guy that caught it, that guy that puts the K's up.
1: Oh, that was right.
0: It bounced up, and he caught it with his glove. Yeah. So, and then they showed it later, and he wasn't there. So I'm sure the Mariners did a good job of going, hey, let's come on down. What do we got to do?
1: Oh, and they do such a good job of rewarding people who give the ball back for a significant moment.
0: Yeah, so that was really cool. Everything about it yesterday was awesome. But the manager's still a concern. All right, the manager is still somewhat of a concern for so many people. So here's what we can do when we come back. We're going to play a little bit of yesterday's Molly Wop segment with Nathan and Chris and what they had to say about the situation involving Dan Wilson. And it's a simple, simple question. Do the Mariners have a manager problem? Do they have a manager problem? We'll hear from Chris and Nate. Again, it blew up all over social media. Everyone seems to have an opinion on it. You guys have an opinion on it. 49451. Fire off your thoughts, comments, questions, concerns. Also, the talkbacks is there as Warry as well. We got Mariners tickets to give away for tonight, later on today. So stay tuned for that. All that coming up right here, 93.3 KDRFM.
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0: 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I've been telling you now about the hotel, which has been open since late last summer. 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Fight starts at 2 o'clock. Also, June 14th, Sunday, that's the UFC Freedom 250. 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
0: All right, we're back. 12:45. I'm going to tell you about the worst owner in sports doing his magic today. I'm not surprised. Some people feel like they're surprised. I'm not surprised at all. Tell people all the time, there's a reason that John Forslund is here in Seattle, and we have the best television play-by-play announcer in the NHL here in Seattle. His name is John Forslund, and there's a reason he's here. And we'll get to that at 12:45, because this guy is an issue. All right. yesterday, Molly Watt Monday, went a full hour. We pulled about 6-7 minutes out of the best of the following topic, which, and I, again, if you've listened to our show, our show's an interesting one.
1: Yes, it is.
0: Because
1: you're an interesting person, Ian.
0: Well, no, I think it's just those two guys have this reputation of being, especially Nathan, cantankerous a little bit, right?
1: Yeah.
0: And understand that both Nathan and Chris are baseball fans and Mariners fans that care deeply about the team and the sport. They also do it with a pretty good base of knowledge, two different bases of knowledge in terms of where they come from. I mean, Chris does it for a living with Roto World. Nathan has a great understanding of statistics and the history and all that. And we even during the Scott Service days, I don't really remember ever going down the road of, God, should Service go? I don't remember that. And Dan, there's been a lot of criticism of him, especially after Game 7 last year, but even before that, in-game decisions and so on and so forth. But after the weekend sweep by San Diego, there were a lot of people asking and talking about what's going on. What about Dan Wilson? So that was our topic yesterday. Take a listen. Get your reaction, 49451, to this. How culpable or how much of a problem is the manager, or is he?
2: He's definitely a problem. How much of a problem he is subjective, of course, because Dan Wilson isn't Rob Refsnyder. Dan Wilson isn't Connor Joe. Dan Wilson isn't Mitch Garver. He isn't Leo Rivas. He isn't the guy who has put those players on the roster. But this is what I came back to, and I always come back to this. Anytime a team makes a managerial change or any type of coaching change in any sport, is Dan Wilson making the Mariners better? Because if Dan Wilson is making the Mariners better, this team sucks out loud. Like, it's a really, really bad roster. And then you got to talk about making wholesale changes. No, I don't think that this is a really bad roster. I don't think that Dan Wilson has made the Seattle Mariners better even a smidgen. Now, if you want to argue that he's what he's doing in the clubhouse, that's so hard to judge because I'm not in there. Nobody's in there. Jerry and Justin are in there, so they have a little bit of an idea, but that's really hard to prove, and it's really hard to prove that a new guy can't do the same thing as well. But the in-game decision-making, and Sunday really frustrated me because I saw a lethargic baseball team. I saw a baseball team that looked like that loss didn't really bug them, and that's really frustrating because it should have. This should have been a, you got to get this W, you got to start, you know, getting some home wins. You got to at least salvage something here. And they looked lethargic. And that's at least a little bit on the manager. Is it on the 26 players too? Of course. But to answer your question, Dan Wilson is definitely culpable. And Dan Wilson, these are the same issues that we saw when he took over in 2024 for a lot of 2025. And so far in 2026, for sure, if you could argue it's actually gotten worse. So I don't think that they're willing to make a change. I think that Dan Wilson's popularity in the city and with the organization makes this an even more difficult thing. But I'll just be honest with you right now. I had a night to sleep on it. I recorded my video at 12:30 in the morning because I wanted to take as much time as possible before I ended up recording. Yeah, I think I would make the change. I think I would make the decision right now. I probably would have made it after Game 7, to be honest with you, but I would absolutely consider making a managerial change because Dan Wilson is not making the Seattle Mariners better, and that's all I care about. I don't care about him managing the clubhouse. I don't care about the relationships he has with the players. That's important. I believe a new manager can do the same gosh damn thing. Dan Wilson is not making the Seattle Mariners better, and the Mariners need to look at that and decide whether that's good enough. And I can't imagine how you'd say that's good enough.
0: I'm going to come back to something you said in there, but Nathan, I'll let you have your say because I want to circle back in just in a heartbeat. But Dan Wilson.
3: Well, they're 6-11 in one-run games. His predecessor was incredibly good in one-run games for over a decade. That's not saying Scott Service was a perfect manager. He clearly was not. No manager is perfect. But I'm looking at this roster, and I will grant Dan Wilson this year that Cal Raleigh being hurt sucks. That's really hard. As much of a negative as that is, I would say that Cal Raleigh deciding to have the greatest season in the history of Major League Baseball for a catcher probably maybe obscured some of Dan's weaknesses last year. And having a catcher hit 60 home runs makes you look pretty smart when you're writing the lineup every single day. I don't see the stuff that's happening on this roster right now that makes me think that Dan is dealing with some sort of toxic, unmanageable group of guys. Like, I see so many things going right for this team on individual levels. Luke Raley's having a great season. Randy Arozarena's been fantastic. Julio Rodriguez is off to one of his best starts. Josh Naylor, after a slow start, is just Josh Naylor again. Cole Young has been promising. Donovan's been fine when he's been healthy. J.P. Crawford is the worst shortstop in Major League Baseball, but he gets on base like an absolute stud and has been one of their more useful bats. Like, those things should add up to wins, and you couple it with a rotation that has not been elite. It has not been 2023, 2024. It's still been one of the better and probably the deepest rotation in all of Major League Baseball. You still have Andrés Muñoz back there to slam the door on close games, and you're 6-11 in one run games, and you're 15-25 against everybody except the worst frickin' rotation I've ever seen in my life in the Houston Astros. Dude, they are adding 5 + 5 and making it 7. And I don't know if that's not the manager's fault. I don't know what is the man. What is the manager's fault? When can I criticize the manager if I am watching this team underperform and just not being able to string together wins, making the same stupid decisions? They're getting slaughtered. I did some research on the numbers. They are getting absolutely obliterated in the sixth inning of baseball games, right when they are subbing out their best hitters for their worst hitters, and right when they're trying to transition from their starting pitching to their relief pitching. Those are pivot points that the manager controls, and they are failing every single day, it feels like, in that point in the game. And it's just, I have nothing against Dan Wilson. I have fond memories of Dan Wilson as a child. He is a Mariner Hall of Famer. He is apparently an 80 grade human being that everybody who talks to says he's a wonderful man. I bear him no ill will. The process through which he was hired, the fact that there was apparently no vetting of any kind or any sort of search before he was hired, coupled with the obvious struggles are going to come from somebody that's never managed in baseball before, and seeing it play out like this at what is at least the best championship window this organization has had in 25 years, if not ever, it's both very, very on brand for the Seattle Mariners and deeply frustrating as somebody who would really like them to win.
0: And that's Nathan and Chris. The whole Molly Wop Hour is yesterday's show is a podcast, iHeartRadio app. Go just check it out. The two of them are great yesterday. They always are, but they were really good yesterday about everything, including that subject. So I think the one thing that the Dan Wilson part of the fallout is this. And Dick and Softy talked about it yesterday as well. They brought it up. They did a poll question, all that fun stuff. And you know, I was asking myself, and somebody asked me about this, like, why is it such a hot topic? Well, I think it's simple. And it's not because they've been hovering around 500 all season and in a bad division, in a bad league, kind of underachieving. I think more than anything is because people look at the bigger pictures. The expectations for this team, the 2026 Seattle Mariners, they've never probably been higher, and that includes coming off the 01 season into 2002. Or 95, or even after the 2022 season. I don't think the expectations have ever been higher for this baseball team, and rightfully so. And with expectations come the demand of fulfilling those. And I think it is a very fair question to ask. Is Dan Wilson the right guy to lead this team this season to get to the pinnacle? He may be. He may be. I just hear too many people whose baseball, IQ, acumen, understanding, I hear too many people question Dan. And listen, I really like Dan Wilson, the human being. I really do. We're not friends. We're not buddies. We're not texting. But like many of us in the media that have been around for a while, we've known Dan, talked to Dan, been around Dan. I'm not around it every day anymore, but I like him a lot. A quality human being. And here's the thing. I did do a little bit of digging around today. Everything we hear about how popular he is in the clubhouse is 100% true.
4: Yeah.
0: Players like him.
1: Well, I mean, you just go back to last year.
0: Well, the reason that Service got let go, Nate brought it up. Service was great in one-run games. Wilson's not. In-game managing, Service was probably a better manager. But the relationships weren't good in the clubhouse compared to where they are with Dan. Dan's a better relationship guy. That's the kind of the thing. Like, if you were to make a change at some point this season, does that actually become counterproductive? What's the trade-off?
1: Right.
0: Is the trade-off, hey, maybe we have a better guy in-game that understands the matchups, sometimes going with feel as opposed to what a number, whatever it be, whatever the manager has to do. Maybe you're better off. Maybe you have a better, let's just call it a technical manager. But I think you'd be hard-pressed to find a better relationship manager. And so then what happens at that point? Do you take a step back because of that? Maybe. Certainly could. And I don't think you want to do that. That's kind of what you're balancing right now if you're in that front office. You see things happen in game and you're like, oh my God, like that just feels like a colossal error and mistake and this and that. And then at the same time, the players, they love this guy, respect this guy. That's where the balancing act comes in. But the question, and this is why I think it's a really fair question, is he the right guy to lead this particular team to where it needs to be this season? And where it needs to be, people are, World Series, great. At bare minimum, this team needs to get back to the ALCS. If they don't get back to the ALCS, the season's a failure.
1: Yeah.
0: That's because it's a step back.
1: Yeah.
0: It's a step back. 49451. Also, the talkback is there for you as well. By the way, the talkbacks, where's Clifford been?
1: I know.
0: See, we're not playing
1: for the last couple.
0: We've got
1: days.
0: Some tennis thing going on now instead of the Clifford show. So I don't know if Clifford, did he get canceled?
1: Maybe it was because of the talkbacks we got.
0: Maybe. Who knows? I'm not sure what happened there, but I don't like it. All right. The worst owner in sports is at it again next.
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25: From the Fox Search Team Weather Center, I'm Chief Meteorologist Brian McMillan. We'll be looking at decreasing clouds later this afternoon. High temperatures will be close to 66 degrees. Tomorrow, expect partly cloudy skies and a little bit warmer temps back into the upper 60s.
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0: Worst owner in sports, back at it, ladies and gentlemen, back at it. I don't want to make light of this because it's good people losing jobs, but
1: Well, you've seen it?
0: Yeah, a lot of reports coming out of Portland today that Tom Dundon, the new owner of the Portland Trailblazers, he's initiated a round of layoffs, 70 at least 70 is the number from a couple of different people I've spoken to and I'm kind of seeing out there on social media as well. But around 70 plus, and it's just starting. People have been laid off by Dundon with the Blazers front office. This is a guy that, of course, famously already has said he doesn't want to pay. I mean, it's just, and then there's, he doesn't want to pay market value for a new coach. Which you're in the NBA.
1: You're in a league, man.
0: You're in a league that makes money, has a great media rights deal. You're not cutting corners. I've mentioned this before. There's a reason that John Forslund is here in Seattle with the Kraken. We all know. It's not a secret. John, like, when he took over the Canes, the Hurricanes, they cut back. They didn't want to pay market value for good people, including Johnny, who's as good as it gets. And they ended up doing a simulcast with radio and TV, which does not serve anyone well. And bumped a guy up that's okay. He ain't John. Good dude. Really good dude. The radio guy got bumped up. And, you know, Forslund said, I don't even know how the specifics, if he was given the opportunity to take a cut or whatever, but he ends up coming to Seattle and it's our gain, their loss. And that's just a small part of it. Everybody's been around the Hurricanes, they're a cheap organization. Yes, they're in the Eastern Conference Finals of the Stanley Cup playoffs. On the ice, they've been good. Why? Great GM, great coach, make good decisions, hit on a couple draft picks. That's why. Don't look at the on-ice success. Look how he runs an organization. 70 people laid off today.
1: 70.
0: And that's in a NBA front office, and that's not basketball ops. That's a significant number. They probably got I'm just thinking in terms of what we have, maybe 150. That's probably 30-40% of their staff. They laid off.
1: Cost cutting measures.
0: He's cheap.
1: Right.
0: El Cheapo.
1: Well, I mean, we've already seen that.
0: But I'm going to give you the playbook, and this is what just makes me infuriates me about the NBA. And I just kind of look around and saying, are we still going to have a team come here? I think so. We're talking about that next segment about the Oklahoma City being in our head still.
1: The pukes.
0: The Casey Holdall's there has been their digital reporter for their website for about 20 years, almost 20 years. He was working for a different outlet when I was down there. Never seen a guy have more passion for his job, did a better job with it than Casey. In Seattle, that would be the equivalent of John Boyle for Seahawks.com.
1: John does a phenomenal job.
0: Yeah. And
1: which is great too, because he tells really good stories as an insider.
0: Right.
1: And, you know, a lot of the time
0: Are you going to cover your own team? Are you going to cover your own team? That's a question. How are you going to cover your own team?
1: Inside,
0: you let that guy, like, you can control the narrative, but Casey, anyway. So just texting some people down in Portland. This is the Clayton Bennett playbook. We talked about it in 2006.
1: Oh, God.
0: When he bought the team in 06. Man, I'll tell you, I was listening to, that was like early stages of you could listen on the computer. And when that dipstick Bennett bought the team from Howard Schultz in 06, I sat there. Actually, we're going to take a break. I'll get into this because it'll morph into the Oklahoma City stuff. Joe Sheena at 220 at 120. I don't want to get into it now. I'd rather kind of make sure I cross, because I'm getting all kinds of texts from people in Portland. For those who don't know, I worked there for 6 years. And
1: Ian's got sources.
0: Well, it's not sources, just people are telling me.
1: Friends
0: just saying, oh my God, it is two different people. This is the Clayton Bennett playbook from 06. And we all know how that ended for Seattle. I'm so disappointed in the NBA. And I'll tell you why next.
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1: 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Bats came alive for the M's last night. They took down the White Sox 6-1. Colt Emerson, his first career home run, three-run bomb. Awesome. Made a 6-1 game, put the game out of reach. Julio Rodriguez also a homer. Brian Wu was great. Three hits, two walks, struck out eight. Didn't give up a run. Was awesome. Chicago still here. White Sox 6-40. Game two tonight. Of the three-game series, Bryce Miller starts. Luis Castillo expected also make an appearance in the game. JSN, Jackson Smith and Jigba, the Offensive Player of the Year. Super Bowl champion. You might have remembered him. He's pretty good last season. Got his trophy for being the Offensive Player of the Year. Sort of. It said Defensive Player of the Year. NFL screwed up. They're going to send him a new trophy. NFL also, by the way, just a short time ago, they have voted to measure, to increase the cap on international games from 8 to 10 in 2027. Could actually have 11 because that does not include Jacksonville's annual game at Wembley Stadium. More international. Boo. Ian says, boo. Also, the NFL eliminating teams' ability to protect games against specific home opponents from being played abroad. Until now, they could protect two home games each year. So I wonder if that's interesting. I wonder what the 49ers must not have protected the Rams game. They must have just protected Seattle. That was weird. Anyway, that's what's going on there with the NFL. NHL, Canadiens over the Sabres. Game 7 in overtime last night, 3-2 the final. Montreal and Carolina start Thursday, Eastern Conference Finals. Golden Knights and Avs, Game 1 of the Western Conference Finals is tomorrow. They get that series underway. NBA, Cavs, Knicks tonight, 5 o'clock, Eastern Conference Finals. God, please, one of you two be good enough to knock off Oklahoma City. Please. Knicks, probably, maybe. No, Cavs, no. Michael Wilbon called it the JV series. Spurs and the Pukes face off in Game 2 tomorrow. San Antonio did take a win yesterday in double overtime. Wemby, we love you. Let's go to hour number 2.
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1: All right, hour number 2 of the show. Coming up at 1:20, Joe Sheehan's going to join us. I'm just going to wrap up. I didn't want to get into this in the last couple seconds before we got to the top of the hour in the last segment. Joe Sheehan at 1:20 today. John Lund at 2 o'clock. The worst owner in sports is at it again. El Cheapo. Tom Dundon there in Portland. Laying off 70 people. And I brought this up. By the way, John Canzano is going to be on this tomorrow. We had him scheduled anyway to talk some college football. But Dundon bought the, this is why I'm disappointed in the NBA. This guy's reputation was there. Everyone knew about him. First of all, he made his money with high interest loans on people that couldn't get normal loans on cars. Like, just greasy, greasy business, greasy job, greasy person. Cheap owner with the Carolina Hurricanes. Everyone knew that in the NHL. And the NBA let him in the club. So he lays off 70 people today. And just kind of going back and forth with a number of people down there that I still keep in contact with from my time. It's a really bad day. It's what everybody had feared. It's a and my disappointment with the NBA and looking ahead to how it affects us here in Seattle. How in God's name did they let this guy in the club? How did they approve this guy as an owner? And he's not, it's not like he put $4 billion of his own money into the team. He's technically the majority owner. I think he has 15%. So it's not like he had that kind of financial wherewithal in the first place. But what worries me with a team coming here, I believe, effectively at some point, what worries me is, there's two things. Everything he is doing is out of the Clayton Bennett 2006 playbook. And to refresh your memory, God, I'll never forget this day. I'll never forget this day. Spring of 06, when that puke Howard Schultz sold the Sonics in 41 years of history. At that time, it was 39 years. To Clayton Bennett. It was the early days of KJR being able to listen online. It was the early days of that. And I remember flipping on the computer. I was in Portland at home. And I must have done an early show, but I remember listening that afternoon to Groz and Gas. And Groz is like, this is a bad day. This is a bad day. And I think it was even the press conference day. And he got up there, Clayton Bennett, and he tried to say the right things, and everyone was seeing through it. He is from and was from Oklahoma City. They had bailed out the NBA with Hurricane Katrina and letting the New Orleans team play there during that year when the city was devastated by the hurricane. He was kind of owed one, I guess, by David Stern in the NBA. The Sonics were trying to figure out the Key Arena nightmare and mess. It wasn't giving them what they needed to in terms of revenue streams, and Howard had an ego that got bruised, and he sold the team out from just everything that happened, and Clayton Bennett had his thing. And I remember listening to Groz and Gas that day on this station, and Groz specifically, this is a bad day. This is a really bad day. The playbook is simple. Guy from out of town with no local connections, buy something, and in the back of his mind, the thought of moving is there. I think Bennett was a lot more intent on moving. I think that was a given. But the playbook of Clayton Bennett in 06, cut back broadcasting, cut back staff, don't spend any money on marketing, demand a new arena, demand everything you can from a city and a state that you know you're not going to get. And the terrifying part, the absolutely terrifying part of all of that, there were 3 years left on the lease in Seattle. They fulfilled two, bought out the final one. There are 3 years left of the lease in Portland for the Moda Center. Now, they're trying to get stuff done. Their first in goal, if you want to use the football analogy, in terms of getting their financing done. But a couple of guys I texted down there, I said, and they said, boy, this sounds a lot like what happened in Seattle. And I kind of spelled it out. And I said, layoffs, cutbacks, marketing, broadcasting, all the things that are fan-friendly, all while inheriting a lease that has just 3 years left. Yes, yes, and yes, was a response of one of their insiders down there that I trust. The NBA, we hope, is coming to Seattle. What worries me is that I hope that Sam Holloway and the One Roof Group will be the leaders to get a team back. Now, somebody else could come in and the NBA could say, yeah, we want to have separate ownership from the NBA. That could happen. I don't think it will. I think it makes no sense. I think it's really hard to think about that because they would have to deal with Sam as far as the lease is concerned. Like, she'd be licking her chops going, okay, they didn't give me a team, but you're going to come get a lease from me? Okay. As the great Rasheed Wallace, the great philosopher Rasheed Wallace said, CTC. Cut the check. Cost them a lot of money, but it could. And if they'll let this guy in the league, who else might they let in the league? Who else may they say, yeah, man, absolutely. Come on in. You can own an NBA team. That's what scares me here. Now, I feel really emotional about it because I know a lot of people still work down there in that organization, in that city. I know they love their basketball team. And I'd be worried as hell right now. I'd be terrified right now that team's going to leave. Terrified. And if that's how the NBA is doing business these days, man, that's a problem. Letting this guy in the club. But there's just so many similarities. I've got these harsh flashbacks to listening to Groz and Gas that day in 06. And I thought to myself, no way.
2: There's no way this is going to happen.
1: There's no way that could happen. Why would that happen? How could that happen? Well, this is Sonics. It's our first team here. They'll never leave. Bennett's going to do the right thing. Oh, wait a second. We're cutting back. We're cutting our front office. We're getting rid of our radio play-by-play guy. We're going to go off of a sports station and go on to some weird conservative, no signal at night conservative talk station. We're not going to spend $1 on marketing or advertising. We're going to basically do everything we can to get the fans to go away and not come.
2: Don't talk to Kevin Durant, by the way.
1: Well, Kevin Durant, they got lucky with Kevin Durant. They got number two in the lottery, and they're damn lucky they did, because I know Sam Presti's the smartest man in America these days. I know everyone thinks he's the smartest guy. They probably would have done the same thing Portland did. They would have taken Greg Oden. But they get Kevin Durant and goes to Oklahoma City. That aside. And they got Jeff Green that same draft. And then Ibaka and Westbrook the next year, who never played here. But, and Harden. Blah, blah, blah. But it's the Tom Dunn playbook in Portland is the Clayton Bennett playbook from 2006, listening to the station. God, I wish we still had great archives and we could go back and listen to that, because I'll just never forget listening to Groz that day. And I was just like, oh my God. No way, Groz. You can't be right. He was right. He was right. And the terms of the lease are what terrify me the most. Number two on that list, as we get ready to get our team here. What really worries me is who the NBA is letting into the club these days. Hopefully, it's Sam Holloway and her group. I'd feel good about that. If I was a Seattle sports fan, you got to be rooting for that right now. Because the fear of the unknown. There's other people out there that look at things like, oh, is it an investment? Now, you get an expansion team. It's not like they're moving. They're expansion team. They come here. But how would they run things? How would they run things? One thing I could tell you about how they do things out there at KCI with the arena, the Climate Pledge Arena, and the hockey team and the organization. Yes, they have not won as much as they should. That has to change. Jason Botterill has to change that this year. Has to. Period. End of story. I mean, to me, I think he's got a year. I've changed coaches enough. This guy's been there since day one. You got to win. You got to find a way to win. Build a better team on the ice. But off the ice, everything that they do, that she does, that Todd Lewicki does, that Victor DeBonis does, that Rob Lampman does, all the people that behind the scenes that maybe you don't know that run the show, is first class. And it's for the fans. They took a hit going off of a regional sports network, which actually probably officially crushed Root. They took a hit financially to make it more accessible so you could watch games easier and create their own network. They cut ticket prices. They cut concessions for season ticket holders. They do things the right way. And they don't have a day in which they lay 75 people off in a front office like this guy just did. The NBA has an issue.
2: I can't believe they let him buy the team.
1: It's scary. Like, who will they let in the club next? Hopefully. But God, it's the Clayton Bennett playbook, man. God, is it the Clayton Bennett playbook? It is right on. It is so on point. All right, I'm not even going to get to the Oklahoma City stuff. We'll get to that tomorrow. Here's what we'll do. Come back. Plenty to discuss with Los Marineros, the Seattle Mariners. Our guy, Joe Sheehan, promising better audio quality today.
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11: 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We'll tell you how you can subscribe before we're all said and done here today. We know we've got a lot of people in Seattle that have checked it out over the last couple, 3 years since Joe rejoined us

0: as a weekly guest here. Big thanks to our friends at Northwest Handling Systems, by the way. More on them in just a couple moments as well. Hi, Joe. How are you?
1: Well, how do I sound, Ian?
0: You sound better. I think you sound better. Yeah.
1: Okay, so I'm glad because I'm not sure if you know this, but I got yelled at last week by a certain
2: come on.
1: You know, dude, look, trust me. A beautiful 20-something yelling at me, that's just a Tuesday for me. I'm used to that. But I just want to make sure that I've, you know, done this right and I don't have her mad at me anymore.
0: First of all, welcome to the club.
2: I demand greatness from everyone around me.
0: Welcome to the club. You know, she's got, Joe, I'll give her grace this particular week because she's got a little bit of an issue going on Friday. I lost my show, at least the last hour of my show on Friday. I finished last in a neighborhood fantasy football league, and my punishment is these guys are going to do an hour of my show on Friday. And so,
2: okay, I have to deal with it, Joe.
0: So I said to our program director, I said, hey, this is, and he's like, really? Like, he's as he rolls his eyes, looks at me, and I can kind of read his mind. He's like, God, it's either you or Softy every day causes me more gray hairs. It's one of you two. And I'm like, yeah, I'm thinking that too, Rich. And he says, that's fine. Just Jess is in charge. That's how he left it. So I said, Jess, you're in charge. Now, these guys have actually been doing show meetings and prepping and talking to her.
2: I've gotten several texts.
0: Which is more than I ever do, Joe. So she's a little stressed this week. So I do appreciate the audio being corrected. And I think we're all in a good spot right now, except for Jess on Friday.
1: Well, back it up a second. How'd you finish last in the league? Aren't you a sports radio football expert?
0: Have you ever done rotisserie baseball?
1: Yeah.
0: Did you finish first every time?
1: What? Sorry, you're breaking up. I can't hear you.
0: Exactly.
1: I don't finish last, though.
0: I know. Well, listen, I got a trophy to my name. I've won money over the years, but this was just a bad. I think there was a little fix on it too, because it was like weird little consolation bracket stuff that took place. And next thing you know, hey, we're doing your show, and I'm like, okay, that's great. I got bullied into it, but whatever. What's the worst that could happen? Well, I guess I could lose my job. Anyway, we'll see how it goes. So yes, Jessamine. And you have come together. Audio's good. Here's the other thing, Joe, I should mention with this before we get into baseball. Every week, we get texts on our text line, 49451. People really enjoy the segment. You yourself have told me people have subscribed to the newsletter since the segment restarted. They want to hear you.
1: They
0: want to hear you. So that's a good thing.
1: So, Jess, am I coming on Friday to replace him then, or what?
2: Would you like to join us? Because I could use all the help I could get, Joe.
0: Well, she's going to have our
1: you got this.
0: She's going to have our fantasy football insider on, I think, for a segment or for a few minutes, and he might be to blame as much as anything right now. Funston is. So we'll get to his issue later on. All right, let's get to it, Joe. You wrote about the Mariners, and I think you told us you're going to write about them last week, right after we had you on. So, like the next day, it got posted. Under the Mariners. Why is it happening? Let's get into this a little bit, and there's a couple other things I want to touch base on, but what is going on with our baseball team here? Yes, they're coming off a win last night, but swept by the Padres against everybody besides the Astros. They're 10 games, now 9 games below 500. What does Joe Sheehan see with this baseball team?
1: Yeah, I'm not that worried. If you dig in, they've outscored their opponents by 11 runs, which means that they're probably more of a slightly above 500 team than they've shown. I believe when I checked last week, they were 7-10 in one run plus extra inning games. So they're 6-11. So it must not have been 6-11 in one run games. They're 1-4 in extra inning games. It's really just a case of early in the season, they've lost a lot of close games. Obviously, the top of the lineup not hitting has been a problem for them. But you look, the back of the lineup has been fantastic. Really, Canzone, they moved Crawford up to the leadoff spot now. I mean, he's putting up a 360 OBP. They have a depth that has not been there in previous years. We used to talk about the Mariners offense and, it's three guys. Well, two guys before they got Naylor and nobody else. And now really they have depth and we're just waiting for the frontline guys to really step up. So I think if I'm looking ahead, I think the Mariners, I said start of the year, they were, I think, the second best team in the American League. I had them running away with the American League West. I still think all of those things can be true, especially they're going to get healthier here too. I believe Brash and Spire might be back by the end of the month. And that's really going to fill this problem they've had at the back of the bullpen. We'll eventually get Rowley back. I do think that we're going to get better out of Naylor. I think Julio Rodriguez, this is not his typical first half. He's actually hitting in the first half.
0: Yep.
1: I think if he can build on that as well. So, the standings are what they are. The record is what they are. But I would still say the Mariners are clearly the favorite in a division that really only has two true contenders.
0: The one run stat, we brought this up because one of the things that Scott Service, his teams at least, were really good at was winning one run games. Like, they were really good in that. I know you wrote something about the St. Louis Cardinals. They're 27-19. The one run games, aren't they like 10-3? Yeah, there it is. 10-3.
1: Something ridiculous.
0: Yeah. Like, do we look, is that number, because we've used that a lot in this town, Service and now with Wilson as the managers. Are one-run games indicative statistically over the course of a season of anything, or is it just luck? How does that work?
1: It's noise. I mean, there was a stretch where the Angels had a good run under Socha, but if you just, the studies have been done, and I wish I had the links in front of me. Actually, these studies go back to when we used to put things in books, but there is no skill in how you shape your runs. Teams score runs. They can prevent runs, but they can't shape and say, okay, we're going to give up three tonight. We're going to score four. We're giving up seven. We're going to get to eight. Teams just don't have that ability. Baseball would look a lot different if they did. One-run record is the kind of thing that bounces around a lot from year to year. If you want to look at the true quality of a team, you look at their blowouts. Good teams blow out other teams. Good teams don't play a lot of one-run games. They go out and they just beat people. Now, part of that is park factors. Because T-Mobile is such a good pitcher's park, the Mariners play low-scoring games. Low-scoring games are more likely to end up as one-run games or go to extra innings. That's one reason the Mariners have played a lot of one-run games this year. But there's no skill to it. Every year, a team comes out and goes 10-3 or 12-1 or somebody else is out there with a ridiculous record. And, oh, well, they're clutch hitting and they're doing this. And there's no skill involved in winning one-run games. There's a skill. Can I have that back? On a given night, there's a skill involved. Like, if you hit a double with a runner on first, that's displaying skill. But is there a special one-run game skill, a special close game skill, a special extra inning game skill? No, there is not. The only significant factor we found is that teams with exceptional bullpens can do better in one run in close games than you would project from everything else. And you think about the 2014-2015 Royals. You think about the great Yankee dynasty teams. Teams with truly exceptional bullpens, or even one guy who just sets the world on fire. I think you saw one of them earlier this year with Mason Miller. Mm-hmm. That can help you outperform your expectation of one-run games. But that's pretty much the only thing. I don't want to say random. I will say that the performance in one-run games is not a repeatable skill.
0: Joe Sheehan, big thanks to Eric Gordon bringing Joe Sheehan back every week this baseball season. 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The manager has been a massively hot topic in Seattle, especially after the weekend in which they did get swept by only one appearance by Mason Miller, but the San Diego Padres. It's one of those things, Joe, and you and I have been doing this for a while. I'll ask you about managers every now and then. We did our mollywop thing with Nathan and Chris yesterday, and we, contrary to, I think, popular belief, those guys aren't always out calling for people's heads or calling for people to be fired, and then even yesterday they weren't. But there's been a lot of criticism of Dan Wilson. I brought this part of it up, Joe. My question is this. Is Dan Wilson the right guy? Is he adequate enough as an in-game manager to lead a team with high expectations that was 8 outs away from the World Series last season to at least the ALCS and maybe to the World Series this season? It's a very, open-ended rhetorical question. I don't know the answer to that. You study this. You look at this. You know what managers' difference can and cannot make. What does Joe Sheehan see about Dan Wilson, who's almost two full years into the job now?
1: Yeah, we talked about this a couple weeks ago, and I said, managers can learn. So the fact that Dan Wilson did not have a good October 2025 doesn't mean he might not have a good October 2026. Managers' roles have changed a lot. I had a reader actually just ask me about this. And there's so much more of the job is weighted towards managing the people and creating a buffer between the press and your team. Maybe this is a little different in Seattle than it is in New York or LA or Chicago. But the job is more soft factors than hard factors, whereas you know, even when I started doing this, we were evaluating managers. How did you run the bullpen? Did you do a lot of dumb one-run strategies? Who did you put on your roster? Back when you had more than four bench guys, back when you actually had decisions to make in terms of the stuff. A lot of those decisions just don't even exist anymore, or they're done in concert with the front office. I have a hard time. Like, I don't think Wilson has run a bullpen very well. I also think he hasn't had two of his top three relievers for a month. Like, I don't think it's necessarily fair to judge him based on how he's run the bullpen. I don't think it's fair to judge him, you know, because Josh Naylor and Cal Raleigh haven't showed up for the season yet. I doubt that's on him. Cal Raleigh hit 60 home runs with Dan Wilson as his manager last year. The one thing that's going to stick in my craw here, and Wilson isn't the only one. Both Alex Cora and Pete Tracy have done this in Boston. We've seen Kurt Suzuki do this in Anaheim. Valuing, protecting the veteran ahead of putting your best team on the field. And you know where I'm going with this. The guy mm-hmm. who hit a homer last night. Mm-hmm. Sure, Cole Emerson is the best shortstop. Cole Young might be the best shortstop on the roster. But for our purposes here, Cole Emerson is the better shortstop. And I want you to look at how he was used in the minors. He played, 87% of his innings at shortstop in the minors. He played 89% of them at shortstop this year. Mm-hmm. He clearly is a shortstop. This isn't a case of a guy who has to move. And I really want to tag in Chris Crawford here because he might actually dislike Crawford, J.P. Crawford's defense more than I do.
0: He does, by the way. He does.
1: We've been talking about this, I think, for a year now. And he's valuing the soft factors, Crawford's position on that team, his being a veteran, his being somebody who's been the shortstop for playoff teams, who's had big hits, valuing that over having the best defense. Now, in the short term, he'd probably get away with that, because there's not a roster issue. But I'm looking ahead a month, and it might be a month, until Brendan Donovan comes back. Mm-hmm. And I don't know what this looks like once Donovan comes back, because Cole Young, it doesn't look like much, but it's basically league average hitting and plus defense. If Emerson hits, he's got to stay up.
0: Yes.
1: Crawford's got to stay in. Like, Crawford is a 360 OBP. I'm not trying to bench the guy.
0: Right.
1: I would really just like to see him switch with Emerson. Raleigh and Canzone aren't hitting. You can't take them out of the lineup. I'm really wondering what we do in a month when Dunneman's ready to come back, who, by the way, has completely thrown up at third base. He had not played much third base in the last 3 years, and it's shown. I don't know what this all looks like in a month, but that's really what I'm curious about. So I think for now, you can get away with Emerson at third and Crawford at short. But I do think the pressure on that decision is going to go up once everybody's healthy.
0: They've got two guys that probably should DH, Randy Arozarena and J.P. Crawford. Like, those two guys should probably DH. But like you said, I mean, there's still other holes in the lineup. The kid hits a three-run home run last night. You know, he has not looked overmatched in his at-bats in his two games, you know, small sample size. And that's Cole Emerson, obviously. Cole Young's, I don't say he's regressed. He's cooled down a little bit from his hot start. But, you know, like you said, gives you good defense at second base. And this is a team, Joe, if I'm not mistaken, needs to be somewhat reliant on good defense, right? Because of how reliant they are on their pitching staff.
1: Well, and that's one of the reasons the Crawford issue keeps coming up. I ran some numbers last week. I believe they had the worst infield defense in baseball by Statcast measures, outs above average. They were giving up the highest batting average in baseball on ground balls to the left side. Crawford and Donovan, mostly. This is a real problem for a team that really can't afford to give up that much defensively. Like I say, it's just a difference in, I think what I don't know, Ian, you know, I'm open about the fact that I'm an outsider here. Is it the team thinks Crawford's better than he is defensively, or they're just acceding to the fact that he's a veteran? It's two different evaluations there. They may just think Crawford's better than he is, and I mean, I got a whole stack of numbers here that tells me, no, he's not. He's right now, today, he's not as good a defensive shortstop as Colt Emerson is. So if you're going to play Emerson on the right and Crawford on the left, just concede that you're going to be giving up base runners you don't have to give up.
0: Yeah, and I'll just wrap up that with this. I think it's a couple things. One, the Dan Wilson part, because it ties into that. I think Dan Wilson's relationships in the clubhouse, from my understanding, mm-hmm. and everything are just awesome. Like, he's a very popular guy among right. the players. That was not the case with Scott Servais. And on top of all of that, yeah, J.P. Crawford as a veteran, as a leader of the infield, I think they'd be reluctant to make those moves. But like you said, in a few weeks. Now, the other thing with Donovan is Donovan, just coming off that sports hernia, has not been healthy this year. And I'm not sure if there's any reason to believe he will be healthy this year, where he can string together a couple months straight without going back on the injured list. So some of those things may take care of themselves along the way. But I think what you insinuated, I think that's part of it, is just the respect given to the veteran that is J.P. Crawford. And he is hitting, and he's getting on base. And that's a really important thing.
1: This is something that is more modern baseball than, you know, 30 years ago, even when I did it, or, you know, back 50 years. There's a lot more deference to the guy who's been there. Mm-hmm. There's a lot more, if you're Dan Wilson, people management as opposed to baseball player management. I'm not saying good, bad, or indifferent. I'm saying that the decision tree in 2026 is a hell of a lot different than it would have been in 1986.
0: Joe Sheehan joining us right now, Joe Sheehan newsletter. You wrote about Cal Raleigh. You know, one of the things that Dan Wilson cannot control is the fact that Cal Raleigh has not been not even close to what he was last season. They finally put him on the injured list, but even before he had the oblique injury, that which we saw happen on a couple of occasions, but even before that, he wasn't hitting. You wrote about him a little bit. What do you tell Mariner fans about Cal Raleigh? And we know he probably wasn't going to hit 61 home runs again, but what do you tell them about where this guy is?
1: We had talked about, I threw you a bunch of numbers at you last week about how he was getting blown away by fastballs. Mm-hmm. He just looked like a guy who was tired. It was a thing where if he was 34 years old, you might just say, well, this is what happens to a 34-year-old. He's 29. He's coming off this monster season hitting fastballs, so it's really a shock. And I threw out the idea. You know, last year, Cal Raleigh played until October 20th. He always carried, he's caught more innings than any American League catcher over the last 3 years. And then last year, he went into October. And then this spring, he caught in the WBC. Like, he didn't have a normal slow ramp up to his spring. He only caught 3 games, but let's face it, catching in the WBC is a different task than catching in the Cactus League. And what I was thinking was, it's just fatigue. I think he just is tired. And this isn't WBC ruined a guy. It's playing until October 20th and then coming back and starting playing again on March 3rd might have had some effects. I think he's just tired. This guy has been worked very hard. Even when he hasn't caught in recent years, he's DH'd a lot. He's just carried an enormous load. I think we've seen that kind of catch up to him a little bit in the spring. I said last weekend, you know, give him a Dodger vacation.
0: Yep.
1: You know, whether it's the oblique or it's the or it's the air quotes oblique.
0: Yes.
1: Give him a week and a half off. Mm-hmm. And I know I thought I saw a note the other day he's going to go to Arizona, get some at-bats in.
0: Yeah.
1: Let's give him a reset. Give him the reset he didn't get this winter, and let him go out and go back and be not 2025 Cal Raleigh. That guy's gone. But go back and be 23, 24 Cal Raleigh. Hit 230 with whatever you want to prorate 30 home runs to over 4 months. I can do math. 22 home runs. And be that great defensive anchor. And be the guy who here's the other thing. It's going to be harder for them to DH him on the days he doesn't catch. You mentioned Arozarena. Donovan, I don't know if he's going to be able to play in the field. You've got Canzone. You just have a lot of bats now who you don't necessarily want to put on the bench, whereas in the past they've needed Raleigh to take those at-bats. Maybe now he's just going to catch 5 days a week and he's going to get rest on those other 2 days.
0: Mm-hmm. I 100% agree. Joe Sheehan, before I let you go, you mentioned briefly just Mason Miller. I don't know how deeply you've looked at some of the things he does number-wise and everything else. And you know, I watching him on Friday, he didn't pitch in the final 2 games. They didn't need him in the final 2 games of the series. I have an affinity for him. Just so you know, Joe, my son has type 1 diabetes and was an athlete. And a college athlete. And so, you know, I know the challenges that entails. I love the fact that he openly embraces Mason Miller, the fact that he can help young people and be a role model. I love everything about him. And oh, by the way, we've seen so many great relief pitchers over the years. What is it about him that separates Mason Miller from other guys?
1: I don't want to be too simplistic about this, but the guy throws 103. this is one of those where I don't need to give you the deep sabermetric answer.
0: Yes.
1: He throws 103. Oh, and by the way, he also drops a ridiculous slider. He froze Max Muncy. So actually, the end of the game last night, he walked the first 2 guys, struck out the next 3, or strikeout, pop-up, strikeout. And he froze Max Muncy with a slider, like right down. And Muncy just didn't know what to do. I mean, when you have those two weapons, when you've got to make guys rev up for 103, and then you can throw your slider. He can throw it for strikes, like he did in Muncy. And he can also throw the 0-2 one that's 17 feet from the plate that the guy has to swing at because, well, it might be 103. Great relievers only need really those two. Some, they've been great four-pitch relievers before. But when you have those two weapons, you've got one of the great reliever peaks of all time. And, you know, he's had some command issues lately. The strikeout rate's dropped, I think, down to less 58% or something. But it's just – he's really, he's almost unhittable. Like, he's going to give up some walks.
0: Yeah.
1: And maybe somebody runs into one. I saw Aleem Sosa run into one off him last year. But you're talking about a guy who's probably going to have one of the great reliever seasons up there with Eckersley 90, Gagne 03, Wade Davis 14. I mean, this is going to end up being one of the great reliever seasons of all time. And let's enjoy it, because these guys tend to burn fast and hot. You know, Chapman's an exception, Nathan Rivera, Hoffman. But for guys to be this absolutely dominant with this kind of strikeout rate, it tends to be a 1 or 2 year phenomenon. You look at Kimbrell striking out half the batters he faced. Yeah. Hader's done it. I want to say Chapman's done it. You know, for Miller to do that, let's enjoy. When he's must watch for me. Like, I'll be tracking games late at night and hoping the Padres don't tack on runs.
0: Yes.
1: So yeah. That it'll remain a save situation, so he'll come in. And, you know, I knew he had diabetes. I didn't know he actually was that active in terms of reaching out, and that's fantastic to hear. It's, you know, it's cliche. I don't want to get too saccharine or anything here, but, you know, not everybody looks to ball players for that anymore, looks to athletes for that anymore.
0: Right.
1: And one of them takes it upon himself to do that, and that's a wonderful thing.
0: Yeah, we have one guy here, Jordan Morris, soccer player for the Sounders, played for the U.S. men's national team. He does the same thing, and I think, you know, it's one of those things, diseases and disabilities, frankly, that if, you know, you can overcome it, you can do what you need to do, and sometimes you just need that little inspiration to look to, and he does that. And plus, I'm the same way. I want the Mariners to win. I'm a Seattle guy. I was disappointed he didn't pitch the last two games. Like, I want to watch
1: him.
0: I want to see him. That's how great. I like, you know, you like greatness along the way. Speaking of greatness, not just your audio today, sir, but also the Joe Sheehan newsletter. Tell people how they can subscribe.
1: JoeSheehan.com. Get all the information there. You see excerpts. I posted a piece I think, on the ABS system and some of the decisions that are being made in terms of challenges. I posted that 3 last week. Generally, I'm posting one free piece a week, and then excerpts of everything else that I do. It's a fun time. There's a lot of great stories right now. If you can't find good stories in baseball, yeah, even the fact that, you know, the National League is blank slapping the American League is a great story. I mean, that's creating a situation where, like, you've got teams that currently, if the season ended today, would be under 500 in the playoffs. Now, we dodged that bullet in 94, but there's actually a chance we're going to have a sub-500 playoff team coming out of the American League this year. Things like that. So, you know, you've got Ohtani, who the only thing he hasn't done yet is won a Cy Young Award, and he's got a chance to go out and win a Cy Young Award this year. You've got this incredible crop of rookies. I don't need to tell you about Colt Emerson, but Kevin McGonigal, J.J. Weatherholt, Connor Griffin. It's just, it's fun for me. The newsletter turned 16 on Sunday. 16 years of
0: sweet 16.
2: Happy birthday. Learner's permit time.
0: No, that's a driver's license. That's a license. 16.
2: That depends on where you live.
1: No, I'm not going to be able to teach either one of them how to drive. I actually don't drive. It's a New York thing. It's an exciting time. So I was writing the other day about it. I'm like, I still get excited about writing a prep ball. I still get excited to go on the air with you and with Lee Bellina in DC, Dan Bernstein in Chicago, and talk ball. So, like I say, if you enjoy baseball, if you enjoy reading about it, please. And not all stories are going to be positive, right? We got to cover labor. We got to cover economics. That's going to be a big part of what I do over the next year here. But I like to think that, you know, people enjoy the news. A couple thousand people have been getting it for years now, and hope you'll be the next one.
0: All right. Go check it out. Joe Sheehan, joesheehan.com. By the way, Keith Miller just texted in, wow, is Sheehan in studio today? There you go. Much better. We loved it. We figured it out.
2: Put a heart emoji.
0: Only took 2 years. We figured it out finally. Well done. You won't get yelled at by Jess this week, and that's a good thing as well.
2: No, you will just get all the love.
0: All the love. All the love. We'll talk
1: to you. I'm sure I'll do something wrong. I'm sure I'll do something else wrong.
0: No. We'll talk to you next Tuesday, my friend. Thank you.
1: Take care, guys.
0: That's Joe Sheehan, Joe Sheehan News. Letter joesheehan.com. We'll come back to a quick daily power play next.
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16: It's August 2023, a county government meeting in Pennsylvania's Lehigh Valley. A young woman, early 20s, steps up to the mic to speak.
17: My two-month-old son was happily drinking milk from his bottle when he quickly started choking, turned blue, and went limp. My boyfriend transported our son to the changing table as I grabbed an anti-choking device and my boyfriend began assembling it. Two pumps of the device and my son was conscious, gasping for air and coughing up milk.
16: They all went to the ER to make sure the baby was okay.
17: But upon arriving at Lehigh Valley Hospital, the diagnosis quickly became something so different.
16: One of the doctors had a theory.
17: She stated to my father and mother-in-law that we are young, first-time parents who got frustrated with our baby and violently shook him to make him stop crying, and a confession would only make things easier for us.
16: The parents were told to leave the hospital without their son, and he wouldn't come home for 7 whole months.
17: I'm a postpartum mom dealing with the grief and the trauma of my son being ripped from my arms. And I'm a mom who lost everything in less than 24 hours due to one doctor's misdiagnosis. Enough is enough.
16: And then the next person speaks. And the next one. The stories they tell form a pattern of parents walking into a Lehigh Valley hospital to get help for a child, only to leave without them. And the same doctor's name kept coming up again and again. A pediatrician.
18: I ask you, what kind of doctor does this?
16: That's what I wanted to know, too. From Serial Productions and the New York Times, I'm Diane Neary, and this is The Preventionist, a story about a doctor and the rise of a powerful field of pediatric medicine.
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20: Daphne Caruana Galizia was a Maltese investigative journalist and blogger who spent her life fighting for truth, justice, and decency in a country overrun by corruption. 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
0: The Super Regionals for the NCAA softball tournament are set. The field of 16 includes all four number one seeds, Alabama, Nebraska, Oklahoma, and Texas, and all four number two seeds, Florida, Tennessee, Arkansas, and UCLA. Number six, the University of Central Florida, is the lowest seed to advance. Super Regionals get underway on Thursday. 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
29: 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Montreal last night in sudden death overtime of a Game 7. Alex Newhook scores. Montreal advances. They'll take on Carolina in the Eastern Conference Final starting on Thursday. Newhook, by the way, allows Montreal to become the youngest team to advance to the Conference Final in 33 years. Young hockey team on the rise. Goaltender probably carried him a little bit this playoff so far. There's a chance. He's my one of the guys filling in on Friday doing the Friday show. My buddy Darren Henney, I think, pointed this out. So if it's the Carolina Hurricanes and the Colorado Avalanche in the Stanley Cup Finals, it's basically the Quebec Nordiques and the Hartford Whalers, two relocated teams, which kind of makes me sick to my stomach. That's why I hate both those teams. They're both relocated teams, and Carolina's owned by Tom Dundon, who I really don't like. So here's what I'm hoping for. Montreal, la habitant, let's go! Get a win.
30: I love recruiting interest.
29: I believe that was also, this is crazy, because Montreal's kind of, although they haven't won a Stanley Cup in a zillion years, but they're kind of the Yankees of the NHL in a lot of ways.
30: Gross.
29: Well, just in terms of the history and the banners they've raised, they had never had a Game 7 overtime win on the road in their franchise history before tonight.
30: That's a fun stat.
29: Isn't that wild? Yeah, they threw that out there on Hockey Night Canada last night. Okay, there you go. One other note from the National Hockey League before we get to the top of the hour. Maybe, hopefully, have John Lund join us. Hopefully. Have you texted him? Have you touched base with him? We're good?
30: Yes, several times.
29: Okay, one other note. Adam Foote out as the head coach in Vancouver. He was fired today, along with his entire coaching staff, the retaining a chunk of their front office, Cammy Granato, among others. But they let Adam Foote go, not a surprise. So the Canucks making a coaching change as well. So there's a few coaching openings out there in the NHL right now. Not in Seattle, however, where Lane Lambert is, of course, expected back for next season. That is your Daily Power Play again. One night without hockey, playoff hockey tonight. Kind of bummed. Luckily, got Mariner baseball. And then it resumes tomorrow with Game 1 in the Western Conference Final, the Avalanche and the Vegas Golden Knights. Vegas, by the way, fined $100,000, lost their second-round draft pick this year because of violations with media availability after their last game in Anaheim.
30: They lost a draft pick over that?
29: Second-round pick. It tells you they've been pissing the NHL off for a while. They appealed. The NHL gave them the middle finger today, so they indeed will be fined $100,000 and lose that second round pick.
30: I mean, the money I get, but losing a draft pick, that's impactful.
29: Hey, follow the rules, man.
30: Well, yeah.
29: Follow the rules. Follow the rules. You're a rules breaker.
30: All right, Catholic school guy.
29: Don't be a rules breaker. I know, exactly. All right, Lund, next.
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2: 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Bats came alive for the M's last night. They took down the White Sox 6-1. Colt Emerson's first major league hit was his first major league home run, three-run bomb with his family and friends in the stands. Julio also homered. Brian Wu was great. Six innings, three hits, two walks, struck out eight. Third straight great start for him after a couple little blips on the radar screen, and away we go. Mariners take on Chicago, game two of the series tonight, 6:40. Bryce Miller gets a start. Luis Castillo expected to also pitch. Weird. JSN, Jackson Smith and Jigba, offensive player of the year, got his trophy from the NFL. It's a defensive player of the year. They're going to change it. Still, how do you make that mistake?
3: I mean,
2: seriously? Like, how do you...
3: That kind of hardware?
2: NFL approved more foreign games. Yay. They're on the path to 16 and every team doing one. Pac-12 Mountain West announced they have settled their lawsuit again in the fall of 2024. NHL, Canadiens over the Sabres, game 7 overtime last night, 3-2. They'll take on Carolina in the Eastern Conference Finals starting Thursday. Western Conference Finals, Golden Knights and Avs start tomorrow in the West. NBA, Cavs, Knicks tonight, game 1 of the Eastern Conference Finals. Spurs and the Pukes face off in game 2 tomorrow. San Antonio won double overtime last night.
3: Thank you for calling them that.
2: Thank you very much to them. And the Portland Trailblazers have laid off about half their front office today in a cost-cutting move with Tom Dundon. He's a good owner. Let's go.
1: Welcome to Ian's weekly visit with John Lund Unleashed. He's a Bay Area media icon who's known Ian for over 25 years. But don't let their age change your opinion of them. John takes you through the Bay Area and the NFC West and dukes it out with Ian over the Niners and the Hawks. So let's unleash it. Now with John Lund, here's Ian.
2: John Lund joined us. Weekly visit. He is a star of national radio now on Westwood One, a star on the national stage. How are you?
4: I'm good. It's, you know, I appreciate you using that word, but you're using it rather loosely because now what has happened is, not, you know, I do my weekend shows with those guys and it's great and all that kind of stuff. We get a lot of calls from Seattle and becoming very popular in Seattle. But the problem is now it's, you know, we're coming up on summer. And then the regular hosts want to take these, you know, these days off, and they really like using me in the morning. So I'm going to do the morning show like basically all of June and most of July. And it's like, that's 1:30 in the morning for me to get up.
2: Oh,
4: and it's like 3 o'clock in the morning to start. It's 3 to 6 a.m. Pacific. I don't know if I told you this story, but I did the show the other day. And so I'm driving to the radio station 1:30 in the morning. I think there's a double left turn lane onto the freeway. I think I'm on the, I'm in a turn lane. I'm not. And so this guy is barreling towards me, and I'm looking at my rearview mirror, and, you know, I'm putting eye drops in my ear, my eyes and all that kind of stuff. And I'm looking, and this guy's just barreling at me, and I'm like, this guy's – and he swerves at the last minute, and he honks at me. And, I'm yelling F-bombs at him, and then I look down. I open my door. I look down. I'm not in the turn lane. But I can't, you know, I'm like, I'm sure you're the same way. A lot of people are this way. Like, I can't – like, if I have to get up at 1:30 in the morning, like, I can't go to bed at – 8
2: no,
4: or not, you
2: no,
4: know, whatever.
2: No,
4: I can't.
2: No, that whole morning show,
4: like, yeah,
2: that whole morning show thing is. You did mornings in Detroit, didn't
4: dude.
2: You?
4: Did you? Yeah, for years. And you know what? You can't. I don't care what anybody says. You can't get used. You just can't.
2: No.
4: And the thing is, though, when you're doing morning radio, like, you can't complain to people. People are going to real jobs, digging ditches, being lawyers, doctors, things that really matter. And you know, we're just sitting around yip yapping about sports. And so it's not like even in those days I could be like, oh, I'm tired. Like, they don't want to hear that.
2: No.
4: Like, you can't say that.
2: So I thought you could do radio, that. You like, can't do that home. You can't do that show at home, buddy. What's going on? Why can't you do this show at home?
4: Yeah. I mean, you know what? I got this whole house wired and everything. And everything's looking great. And then those guys tell me, like, yeah, we'd really like to go to the station. So, you know, so I go. It's only like 15 minutes. It's not that big of a deal. But like you said, when it's 1:30 in the morning and your body just doesn't function. Like by the time the show starts at 3 a.m., I'm fine. But that first hour and a half is rough, man. It's rough.
2: You
4: just can't get used to it.
2: I want no part of mornings. When I was at the Fan in Portland after you took off, I was the guy that had to fill in when Coward wasn't there. They just split up because we only had two local shows, afternoon show and morning show, and then two of us in the afternoon. So I didn't like it at all.
4: Even like one day throws you off for like 2 days.
2: The worst one was brutal. You'll love this. We came back. WrestleMania was in Seattle at T-Mobile Park or Safeco at the time, right? They had the WrestleMania 1 year. And we came up here, my old co-host, and we had a whole bunch of us came up here from the radio station, Gavin, the whole group, right? We're all up here for the weekend, staying like, you know, five people sleeping on a floor in a hotel and in Lower Queen Anne. And we get back. So that night, we go to the WrestleMania. We get back like at 2:30 in the morning and, you know, crash at like, you know, you fall asleep after an hour. All of a sudden, my phone's ringing, and it's our old PD, your buddy Alan Davis, the Canadian. Ann, it's Alan Davis. It's like, and I look
4: That's
2: at the
4: exactly how this guy sounds.
2: I look at my
4: even after all these years, man, you got it down, dude.
2: I look at the clock, and he's like, and it's like 4:45. I've maybe been asleep for an hour, hour and a half. He goes, I need you to come into the morning show. Coward's sick. Colin's not feeling well, and I was like, I'm not feeling well. Like, here's the thing. Right. I'm not feeling well either. When I say not feeling well, like, we had a good time at WrestleMania. Like, no. And I'm like, he's like, I need you to come in. I'm like, oh my God. So I had to go in and do that show. And I was like, you know, in typical Colin, like, you know, he had the sniffles. Like, he wasn't really sick. He just decided he wanted to go in, right? But we had nobody. Like, who else was going to do it? We didn't have anybody there.
4: Oh,
2: yeah, it was brutal. I didn't like morning shows.
4: That's brutal.
2: Speaking of Portland, I don't know if you saw that the worst owner in sports laid off like half the front office for the Blazers today.
4: Oh,
2: just awful.
4: You know what? And not that I, you know, obviously I know we're sitting here talking in Seattle, but I don't get it, man. Like a Mark Cuban, for example, couldn't get vested to buy the Chicago Cubs, who have turned into, they're a super cheap team. They own their own network and everything like that.
2: Mm-hmm.
4: They're owned by the Ricketts family. Not that anybody cares, but my point here is that, How do they let these kind of guys in the league? Do they just decide from a business standpoint? Well, this guy's not going to.
2: Yeah.
4: And this guy's not going to be a threat to me, so we might as well let him in. I mean, wouldn't you want? Maybe I'm wrong here. Wouldn't you want the strongest owners you could possibly have, rather than these weak ass guys that are going to like nickel and dime the whole Phoenix story, where it's like he made the team check out of the hotel?
2: Yep.
4: Obviously, this is going to be a major problem for the Blazers. This looks like, and I'm sorry to bring this up, but this looks like Clay Bennett all over again. Where there's a guy that doesn't even really care, and he's trying to do the whole, what's that, major league, the woman who owned the Indians through the whole thing. Like, it looks like he's trying to just tank the team, piss everybody off, and move them.
2: Yeah.
4: You know?
2: Nobody wants to see him naked, though. Yeah. They don't want to see her naked either, but yeah. No. Well, listen, but you're right. It's the Clayton Bennett playbook.
4: How do you approve that guy? It is. It totally is.
2: It's the exact playbook, and here's the crazy thing. The lease is exactly the same as when Bennett bought the it's 3 years left on it. They're trying to get all the stuff done, and they're almost to the finish line to get everything approved from the state, the county, and the city, but I don't know. It reeks. I retweeted one of the stories that Brenna or Canzon or Dwight or somebody had done down there, and somebody pointed it out. Like, the NBA's inability to take care of the Northwest is mind-boggling.
4: Unbelievable.
2: Between the Vancouver Grizzlies and allowing that to happen, the Clayton Bennett buying from Howard Schultz, allowing that to happen, allowing this guy who's just, frankly, he's just a cheap, bad owner to buy the Blazers. Like, they just don't care about the Northwest in any way, shape, or form.
4: I'd take it a step further. The guy who owns Renadive, the guy who owns the Kings, is a piece of garbage. I mean, he was part of the ownership group of the Warriors, and he just runs that team into the ground, and then it's new GM, new GM, next GM, new GM. I mean, they don't have a clue what they're doing. That's another guy that just, it's the whole corridor there where I just don't get it. Like, I understand that there's an approval process, but there's a lot of people that would do such a better job. Aren't you trying to make your league as strong as it possibly could be? Or are these owners just like, yeah, let's just, I don't care if, you know, we get a fee or whatever we get this money. We don't care. We just want the most money possible. I just answered my own question. I get that. But still, you would think that you would want the strongest ownership you could possibly have in every city, which makes every team better.
2: God, you brought him up. That's interesting. Because I went back to, as you're saying that, I went back to look. So in, I think it was 2010, I think it was 2 years after the Sonics left, is when Ranadive bought the Kings, right? And that was when he bought it because the guy up here, Chris Hansen, was trying to buy it. And I think, and I believe Ballmer would have been involved as well, because Chris Hansen didn't have the money. He was a
4: Hansen from NBC, right?
2: No, no, not the guy finding the creeps.
3: Would you like to take a seat? Why don't you have a seat over here?
2: Yeah, how don't you sit over here? Do you want some Kool-Aid?
4: Yeah, that was always so great when they got that guy. And it's like, well, what were you planning to do? Yeah. Nothing.
2: Nothing. Just coming to say hi. He's gonna have a piece of pizza and have some Kool-Aid. Have a soda.
4: Anyway, yeah. Sorry.
2: She's 12 years old. That's great.
3: Here's a Mickey Mouse balloon.
2: God, you see that guy? You walk into a room and see that guy, you know you're done. I was like the guys that tried to run.
4: No, I love when they run because then all the cops are outside and you guy makes it past the door and then they just turf him right in the driveway.
2: They want him to run. They like, please, just make a run for it.
3: Just give me a gimme.
2: Yeah, just give me
3: one gimme. Exactly. Yeah.
2: Take a run at it.
3: We call that a freebie, actually.
2: Yeah, that is a freebie. That's a freebie. Well, so he bought, if you remember that, it was in 2010-ish, right? When that stuff went down and we're trying to get the building built. And I mean, look, I think there were so many flaws to the plan here for the building and everything like that. It was kind of a moot point. But remember, that's when David Stern stepped in. He gets Ranadive to buy the team. As you're saying that, I just looked back. John, they have been to the playoffs one time. Since he bought the team and they lost in the first round, they have been to the playoffs only one time since the 2006-2007. In 20 years, they've been to one playoff in the NBA.
4: Exactly.
2: What a disaster.
4: And the only reason they're still there is because that's all there is in Sacramento. That's their only team. And so they'll just come out. I mean, you and I both worked in one market towns. I mean, Utah with the Jazz.
2: Yep.
4: Obviously with the Blazers. Yep. I mean, they love their team. And so they just almost blindly follow the team. And in Sacramento, I think it's even more hardcore than that. I mean, they just love it. They just love their team. So that owner is really lucky. But honestly, if we rank the owners in the NBA, he'd have to be considered for last. He's awful. He's way too hands-on. Anyway, point is that you got this guy in Portland, you got this guy in, I don't get it. And that's what I think the NFL and, to speak to the Seahawks, I mean, I think the NFL, they're not going to do that. I just they will vet their owner better. And I don't know why the NBA doesn't do the same.
2: Well, the NFL's done a decent job, too, of getting rid of bad owners. Right. They got rid of the guy, the racist, misogynist puke in Carolina. They got rid of him. And
4: then
2: speaking of which, all of the above, Daniel Snyder, they got rid of him. And then when Bezos tried to buy, they didn't want Bezos part of the club. They said, no, we're going to get this other guy for the Commanders. So, like, the NFL does a decent job with that. I did bring this up earlier because, my concern with the NBA is I believe it is coming back. And I believe, the leader in the clubhouse to own the team will be the people that Sam Holloway and her group, One Roof, they're going to be the ones. They run the Kraken. They own the Kraken. They do that. I mean, off ice, everything's first class. Yeah, they need to win more on the ice. We get that. They run the building. They control the building. All that's good. What if somebody else comes in? I have no faith in the NBA at all if it's not Sam and her group. I have no faith in the NBA at all that they'll have somebody come in that's any good. This is a great example with Portland. Like, I've got no faith that the NBA will do the right thing, especially with how they've treated this, like we just said, the Northwest Corridor.
4: Yeah. And everybody talks about bias and we've been all over the country doing this media stuff. And, there's no doubt about it. I get confused the whole thing. And I think the worst case scenario for Seattle would be as we talk about Vegas and Seattle getting a team. I think they're both going to get a team. I think they both deserve, not existing teams. So I wonder where Portland's going to go. I mean, are they going to put Portland in Seattle with that guy, with that Joker? That's no good.
2: That'd be awful.
4: It's almost better to not have a team because I got to believe that in Vegas, I think in Vegas and Seattle both, I don't think they're going to take an existing team. I think that stinks. I think it stinks taking, obviously, as you well know, you guys well know that in Seattle, you should be able to start from fresh. And I certainly wouldn't want that guy in Portland owning my team. He's already shown it. I mean, think about this. This is just the surface for this guy. He just got control of the team. What is he going to do in the future? He's going to be the cheapest guy in the NBA. They're going to turn into the Kings or whatever. And then it's always going to be a constant discussion about, whether they're going to keep the team, because to me, the Blazers fans, as good as they are, they're not the Kings. They won't just blindly go to the game like Kings fans do. I don't think they'll do that in Portland.
2: No. John Lund joining us. So the NFL today announced a couple things. One, they are starting in 2027. They'll increase the cap on international games from 8 to 10. It's actually 11 because The Jags play a game every year at Wembley. They don't count that. Yeah. So basically, it'll be 11 games. They're on track to have 16. Everybody play one game. That probably puts us on track for an 18-game regular season. More international games, John. More international. We're traveling more. Here we go.
4: I think there's two things. First of all, there's no doubt about it. I think that the reason why they're going to this nice even 10, and look, we all know this. It's all about money and it's all about sales and it's all about revenue. I think that what they're going to do is they're going to open these 10 games up to one of the streaming services to pay a boatload of money to say, you know, you're not getting 5 games, 7 games, 9 games, you're getting 10 games. Mm. So that's going to be an astronomical amount of money. And I think all 10 eventually are going to go to a streaming service.

0: countries are, you know, it's going to overtake soccer or anything like that. It's going to be, there's revenue here, don't get me wrong, but the revenue that they want to do is they want to get the big buzz, and then they want to sell this to the streaming networks and say, look, we've got a nice even number, 10. So it's not about player safety. It's not about player rest. It's not about, it's just goes back to the almighty dollar, which, look, I get it. But it's not like these countries are clamoring for NFL football as they claim, because that's just not the case.
1: The one thing I did like, though, that they came up with is, so they awarded the new Nissan Stadium, which they're doing in Nashville. They awarded them the Super Bowl in 2030. So the next Super Bowls are SoFi Stadium this coming season, 2027, Mercedes-Benz Stadium in Atlanta in 2028, Allegiant Stadium in Vegas in 2029. I don't know why you don't just have it there every year, to be honest with you.
0: Yeah, I agree.
1: Right?
0: It's and, awesome there. It is really awesome there.
1: And in 2030, new Nissan Stadium. So the next four have been decided. After 2030, no set information. 2031, there will be the next one. So at least for the next 4 years, here's what I like. It's domestic. Like, because they're looking at Wembley, right? You know they're looking at Wembley. And what the hell time would it be there? Like, that's the problem with Wembley.
0: Oh,
1: like,
0: man.
1: We're all used to having the Super Bowl at a certain time, right? I mean, at least I am. I don't know about you. I like the 3:30 Pacific time, 6:30 on the East Coast. It's prime time on the East Coast. It's perfect in that regard. Like, we don't need to have, let's see, right? We don't need to have, like, a 6 a.m. Super Bowl, right? Just for a money grab?
0: Can you imagine?
1: That's what they want to do.
0: Just stay up. People would just stay up. Like, maybe not if your team wasn't in it or something like that. But like you said, they don't care about the fans. They don't care about anything but the revenue of it. So if they had a game over there, you're right. They'd probably start it at some cockamamie time, and then we'd all be, you know, they'd be like, come on, man. And they would try to sell it like, well, geez, if you start drinking it, you know, 4 a.m, then, you know, you go to bed and you have a nice, you know.
2: That's like a nice 12-hour nap, dude.
1: No, it's a super Sunday. You got to have your day. You got to get ready for the day. Yeah. You got to cook. You got to eat. You got to prep. So London's 8 hours ahead of us on the East Coast. So to make it doable probably for them, the game would be probably at the latest, 11 or 11:30 Pacific time for the Super Bowl. Ridiculous.
0: Yeah, that can't work.
1: God,
0: stop. You can't do that. But they're going to do it. I mean, every time we talk about something that, no, they can't do that, then they do.
1: Well, I think you're right.
0: I
1: think you're right with the streaming, though. Like, and I haven't seen the numbers. And I think the numbers are hard because it's streaming. So they kind of keep the streaming numbers close to the vest. But the NBA had game 7 of Detroit and Cleveland. Now, the game ended up being awful, right? Like, it was an awful game.
0: Yeah.
1: But they had game 7. Brutal. They had game 7 Sunday night. And that thing was, and it kind of ended up being standalone because Sunday Night Baseball was earlier. The hockey game that night was early. No, there was no hockey game that night, right? Yeah, because they played Monday. So they kind of had a standalone game. They had a standalone playoff game that started basically, you could watch the entire second half, even if you're a baseball fan, but it was a standalone game. But it was on Prime. Like, and I saw people losing their mind. Now, first of all, the Prime thing, everyone has Prime. And if you don't have Prime, then that means you're not watching Thursday Night Football.
0: Yeah.
1: Because Thursday Night Football changed Prime, right? But still, the whole streaming thing, I wonder how that's worked out for the NBA. Because the NBA seems to be, of all the leagues, the most... Jess, you're a big NBA fan. Doesn't the NBA seem to be...
2: I'm a Celtics fan.
1: It seems to be the most confusing of all the sports right now, because is it on Prime? Is it on Peacock? Where are these playoff games at?
0: You know, NBC, ESPN.
1: Right. Yeah, yeah.
2: You know the way I watch.
1: Jess watches stuff on a thing
2: that
1: we
2: should. I watch things in a gray area.
1: That she'll not be talked about. Yeah, it's a different deal. But
0: what does that even mean?
2: Sorry, I have my ways, John. I have my ways.
1: Okay. She has one of those little sketchy boxes that are highly illegal, and someday a bunch of people...
2: Actually, they're not.
1: Somebody's going to show up at her house, the G-men are going to show up with the black suits, the black tie, the sunglasses.
2: Yeah. They'll have to deal with my husband.
1: We're going to go, where's Jess at? Have you seen Jess for the last week? Nope, no idea.
2: I'm not very highly kidnappable.
1: We'll see. I mean, listen.
0: Yeah.
1: When the cable companies and DirecTV and Fubo and YouTube TV aren't liking you, you never know. Man. They got some juice.
0: Yeah.
1: They got juice.
2: I don't know. I have a copper pipe that my husband gave me 2 years ago, and it still sits in my front seat.
1: Okay. Well, good luck on that one.
0: you know, you're right, though, because the thing is, the NBA used to be so simple. It was either on TNT or it was on ESPN. Like, that was it. Because the locals now, even in the first round, the locals go away in the NBA. There's no local first round like there used to be. So everything, but now you just don't know where the whole thing is. Now, as far as the NFL is concerned, and I know a lot of people, you can at me all you want, But the reality is, if

0: you can't find it by now, then you're just some old person that's like, you know, like my mom or something that's constantly calling me. I can't figure it out. Where is it? And she's constantly, everybody knows what I'm talking about. Yeah. Your parents are constantly calling your dad or your mom or whatever. And it's like, look, man, it's on Prime. Everybody has Prime. It's on Netflix. Everybody has Netflix. Now, look, if it's on Peacock or something, I can't help you. Like, I'm not, sorry, Peacock. But I'll go to a sports bar or something. But we know this is the way it's going to go, and this is the way that life works in general, and this is what we have, and everything is evolving to certain things, and people can kick and scream and whatever. But the NFL has made it abundantly clear that this is what they're going to do. Like, you and I got into this. They're playing games every day but Tuesday. Next year, they're going to add a Tuesday. They're going to play 7 games a week. They don't care. They want to rule the world. They're going to play on, you know, Thanksgiving Eve. They're going to play on Thanksgiving. They're going to play on Christmas. This is it. This is what they want because they know there's revenue out there and it's the almighty dollar, and they're just not going to stop. And then at some point, and this is going to be unfortunate when it gets there, but they're going to put a lot of it, you know, Super Bowl might be on pay-per-view or whatever the case may be. Whatever is the model that makes them the most revenue, they don't care about player safety. They don't care about rest. They don't care about fans. They care about revenue, period, end of story. They don't care about competitive, like, oh, you can't play this team and that. You can't. They don't care. It's not about the champion. It's about how much money they can get. That's all they care about.
1: No, and the NFL is the one league, though, I think you'd agree. The NFL is the one league out of the big four that can do whatever the hell they want. They're the one that can.
0: Here's what's dangerous, though. Here's what I think is dangerous. They can push around the networks all they want. So, like, Fox has to have them. Like, before the NFL, what was Fox? Like, The Simpsons and America's Most Wanted, and, like, that was it. Like, that's they got that kind of that changed the whole network. You've got to have the NFL now. But these streaming services don't. And I think that's what's really interesting is Netflix doesn't need the NFL, and Prime doesn't need the NFL. Like, you think Bezos needs the NFL? He doesn't. No. He likes having it because all of his rich friends, and he's like, I have the NFL now, as they're sitting on a yacht. But that's where this kind of gets really interesting is the networks have to have it. The streaming services don't. No. But they'll pay for it. They'll pay the most money, though, regardless.
1: They will. All right. National TV or national radio, national stuff, Westwood One. People can hear you there. It's on 950 on the AM dial. There you go.
0: Yeah. Saturday, Sunday, Monday morning, like I'm on a ton. So, yeah, we get tons of calls, lots of people talking Hawks, a lot of people angry about the Mariners. Yeah, we've got this built in. It's cool. Like, we go over the country and Canada and all that. But I will consistently get calls from Seattle and surrounding cities all weekend long, and I'm very grateful for it.
1: I'll talk to you next
0: time. It's all because of you.
1: I appreciate it.
0: Yeah, I hate to give you any credit.
1: No, it probably pains you to say that.
2: Do the Jeff Bezos voice again. That was kind of funny.
0: Ugh. Where's that pipe? You bring that with you, walk around with that thing, or just in your car?
1: It's in our car. Yeah.
2: Oh, yeah. No, it's in my car, but it is hidden for any of those who know what a RAV4 looks it's like. Hidden. It is not mine.
0: Under the front seat.
1: She uses
2: it's probably worth like $200-$300. I think it's a heavy copper pipe.
0: No, and now anybody that knows your car, that thing's gone.
1: She's just told she can't bring it upstairs because she's a good chance she'd use it on softy during crosstalk. So
2: yeah, it has to remain in the car.
1: All right, buddy. I'll talk to you next week. See ya. There you go. That's John Lund joining us. We'll check the text line, get some talkbacks coming up next.
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24: Hi, Ian. I am such a homer sports fan that I hardly pay attention to the NBA since we haven't had a team. But we'll very much pay attention when we get a team back. As for Oklahoma, since they're so good, yeah, they end up in the news and you hear about them even when you're not trying to. And of course, yeah, it really bugs me. Really bugs me that they're so good. And I hate it.
25: Hello, show. I'm out pressure washing in Spokane right now. What a good topic. I'm 39 years old, so I remember sitting at the Key Arena with Sam Presti literally 10 rows behind us. The tickets were, I think, $7. It was Kevin Durant's rookie year. And I still hate Sam Presti and Oklahoma City Thunder just as much as I did sitting in those stands, what, 20 years ago? Later.
1: Yeah, they're a it's a hot topic. We didn't even get into it today. I teased it in the first segment, the first hour of the show. We didn't even get into it today, so we'll probably get into a little bit more tomorrow. The whole "are the Thunder in your head" thing. That's crazy.
26: Well, yes, clearly they are.
1: Very much so. What do you got?
27: Let's forget about them being 8 outs away for a second. They won the first two games on the road against the Blue Jays. They were up 2-0. I think all of us Mariner fans were thinking, oh my God, is this it? Is it finally going to happen? They only need to win 2 more games out of 5, and they couldn't do it. Moving forward after that, it is World Series or bust for this team. That's it. If they make it to the ALCS this year and lose, I won't be happy.
1: A lot of Dan Wilson conversation. That's a good point, though. I mean, it's actually a really good talk back because, yeah, like, it wasn't just the one decision. It's the fact they blew the lead and had the lead and all that in the series. So.
26: That's a sports end that we've been chalking up is saying it's over before it's over.
1: We got a few more?
26: Yeah, we do.
28: It's also the family that owns Panda Express. They're partial owners of the Blazers. She went to school in Corvallis. Yeah, man, not good.
1: Yeah, talk about Tom Dundon just joining us. Blazers laid off half their front office today. Cost-cutting measures.
26: I didn't know that Panda Express had money issues.
1: Well, yeah, exactly. The minority owner... One of the minority owners is the guy that's like CEO or she's something like that with Panda Express. So that's probably bad for their business in the area.
26: Well, all right. It's not going to do better. Here we go.
1: Fire away.
29: Hey there, Ian, Jessamine, Anders,
1: Kristen.
29: Yep. Let's start with Dan. We win in spite of our manager, Dan Wilson. And I got to be honest with you. If your last name is Wilson in the city of Seattle, you clearly didn't have the qualifications for your job. I'm looking at you, Mayor, and you, Dan. Now, JP, his arm has been trash for the last year and a half. Why didn't we move him to second in the offseason? I don't get it. Go, Mariner.
26: I mean, Russell had the qualifications as a Wilson.
1: That's about it.
26: for a while, he didn't keep him.
1: He was fine, though. What else you got?
26: He was.
30: People, you can't build your team like the Thunder. The Thunder built their team like the Dallas Cowboys of the 90s by trading away an overrated star player for a legendary haul of draft picks and players. OKC got the future MVP and five or so first round picks. So if you want to know who built the Thunder, it was the Clippers.
1: Yeah, it was. Outside of Chet Holmgren. Is that it?
26: That's it for the talk back.
1: Beautiful.
26: For now.
1: Okay, let's get some text. 49451. A lot of Daniels talk here. Jeff says he is service light, and that's not a compliment.
26: Oh.
1: 206. You don't need underlying stats or underlying numbers. No, JP is terrible defensively. You just need eyeballs. Whoa. Dan Wilson is perfect for DePoto, 54%. Wilson had a 54% winning percentage since becoming a manager. At least we were winning games. Sure. It's true. Yeah. I'm not sure, says John, how mad I should be at Dan Wilson because I'm not sure how many of the decisions are his. How much are predetermined? The game is different today. I think 5% of those decisions are his. Analytics rule today. That team has made the most of the decisions for every scenario at every point in the game, it seems. Yeah, that's the thing. We don't know. We don't know how much is him, how much is predetermined. You know, you're looking down at your card. It's like this, this, and this. Lou and others, says a 206, obviously managed longer, but Dan has the highest winning percentage of any of them. He also has probably the arguably the best team, at least deepest team that they've had, too. I send Jay and Edgar with him, too. Also tell Ichiro to find a hobby. It's time to get rid of the past Numerators.
26: Oh, come on. I love Ichiro. He's down there every single day. I'm down there quite a bit. And
1: yeah, I don't think Ichiro's a problem.
26: He's not an issue.
1: I think actually, I'll be honest with you. I think the Ichiro thing, now it's a little weird, but that's him. A little eccentric. Let's call him eccentric instead of weird.
26: Ichiro does Ichiro.
1: A little eccentric. But I think if you're a young player, you're playing in the clubhouse, like, hey, man, as a Hall of Famer, still out here shagging balls, hanging out. It's kind of cool, right?
26: What negative could be there?
1: Let's see. No sympathy for Blazer fans after they continually trashed Jody Allen. Bet they wish they still had her as the owner now. Oh, they do. They went from, we hate Jody, we wish Jody was back. Let's see.
26: Is that like a grass is greener situation?
1: Yeah, same story, says the 425. Why didn't someone from Portland buy the team? They knew this could happen. That's the problem. It's first of all, finding billions of dollars is hard, right? Finding billions of dollars is hard. I put this on, again, the league. You're letting a bad owner into your club, and I have to ask why, and I think a couple people said this today. Like, this part of the country, they just don't seem to care about. Why buy a sports team if you're going to cut everything, says the 425. That's a great point.
26: Thank you.
1: Now,
26: that's what I was saying.
1: He says he's going to spend money to luxury tax for salaries and this, that, and the other thing. First of all, I think that the biggest free agent, I do believe this is accurate, the biggest, most impactful free agent they've ever had is Brian Grant, like 30 years ago. Like, free agents don't go there. Let's see.
26: How'd they get Lillard?
1: You're talking about 253 says, no, he was a free agent. They drafted him.
26: They did draft him. Okay. Yeah. I'm a little checked out.
1: No, that's right. You got to get your copper pipe to hit people on the way home.
26: I wasn't paying attention during that time.
1: 253, you're talking about the Trailblazers, exactly what a lot of Seahawks fans are up in arms about. Is Jody going to find the right buyer for the team? If she doesn't, then are they going to pack their bags and leave town? I think you just have to go back to understand like the sales process. It's a lot of people. Like a lot of people involved. It's the current owners selling to somebody approved by the NBA. There's a third-party law firm that kind of brings those potential buyers into the club, and it has to be approved by the NBA owners. This is not on Jody or Bert. This is on the NBA.
26: Yeah. Oh, I like this one. Uh-huh. 206. Sorry, but Wilson's here. Seahawks Luke Wilson was a legend here.
1: He was.
26: Maybe for more than his play on the field.
1: 425. You expect the NBA to be ethical and do the right thing? That was naive. True. That's true.
26: Yeah.
1: That's true. Yeah. I mean, that's really a lot of people talking about Lund being on time. Not happy.
26: Oh, yeah. I know. Lund, he's probably on like Kalshi or something.
1: Lund under 205 hit today, huh? Damn it. Lund, I took Lund over 210, says the 206.
26: Yeah.
1: Yeah. Yeah.
26: Yep. Nope. Well, you didn't know that I was on his ass since yesterday. So
1: I appreciate that.
26: You're welcome.
1: A lot of people saying, oh, you shamelessly tried to get the Kings. What'd you guys do trying to get the Kings?
26: Oh, yeah.
1: I think the Kings thing, I've said this a number of times. I don't. We were excited. Let's bring them here. That's fine. They had a massive issue with the Arco Arena, their old building. And
26: there was a huge problem there.
1: There was a huge problem. And the Maloofs basically were broke.
26: Yes.
1: The Maloof brothers kind of went broke. I don't know what they're...
26: And they screwed over the city by building a new arena.
1: Well, no, they didn't build it.
26: Well, sorry.
1: They wanted it. But they had that Arco was done. They had to sell the team.
26: Yes.
1: The thing is, I don't think Hansen had the money unless Ballmer was going to be involved, all those things. But Lund's right. Look at the history of that franchise. Oh my God. I mean, they have not been... They've been to the playoffs one time since he bought it 15, 16 years ago. They've only been to the playoffs one time since the 06-07 season. Actually, go back 20-plus years. They've been to the playoffs one time. That might be the worst organization in sports. And, you know, because we always look at the thing, what's the longest playoff drought? Well, that's one thing, right? But... look over like a decade or two decades. How many times have you actually been there? One time. In 05-06, they lost in the Western Conference Final first round. And wait, was that Seattle? No, San Antonio. Sorry. Because then they lose to Seattle. And yeah. So in the 05 playoffs, the year before Clayton Bennett bought the Sonics, the Sonics beat them in the first round. They've been to the playoffs. Think about this. Since the Sonics beat the Kings in the playoffs in 2005, they've been to the playoffs two times. Lost in the first round both times. The Sacramento Kings. That's bad ownership, folks. That's really bad ownership. There. All right. Softies next.
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20: In the NBA playoffs, Game 1 of the Western Conference Finals goes to San Antonio. Victor Wembanyama dropped 41 and had 24 rebounds, and the Spurs beat Oklahoma City 122-115 in double overtime. On the night Shai Gilgeous-Alexander received his second MVP award, Victor Wembanyama became the youngest player in NBA history to record 40 points and 20 rebounds in a playoff game, and the first since Wilt Chamberlain in 1960 to log at least 40 and 20 in his conference finals debut. Game 1 of the Eastern Conference Finals is tonight. Cavs-Knicks at 8 Eastern on ESPN. In the Stanley Cup playoffs, Montreal's Alex Newhook did it again, scoring his second 7th game clinching goal of the playoffs, beating Buffalo in overtime 3-2. He also had a deciding goal against Tampa in the first round. They now face Carolina. That will start Thursday night. And in baseball, A's pitcher JT Ginn took a no-hitter and a 1-0 lead into the ninth, but a leadoff single by the Angels' Adam Frazier and then a 2-run homer by Zach Neto gave LA the win, and a heartbreaking loss for the A's and Ginn. I'm Andy West with your iHeartRadio Sports Report.
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22: From the Fox News Team Weather Center, I'm Chief Meteorologist Brian McMillan. We'll be looking at decreasing clouds later this afternoon. High temperatures will be close to 66 degrees. Tomorrow, expect partly cloudy skies and a little bit warmer temps back into the upper 60s.
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1: All right, we got a lineup. We got a lineup for tag team night, David.
31: What do you got? What's going on?
1: We got a lineup for tag team night tonight.
31: What do you got? Tag team night, is that a Furness family thing?
1: No.
31: Tag team.
1: Isn't it Bryce Miller, Luis Castillo?
31: Oh, piggyback night.
1: Piggyback. I'm sorry.
31: Yeah, right.
1: Bryce Miller started. Oh, Colt Emerson. Congratulations.
31: Is he moving up the lineup, by the way?
1: He is hitting ninth tonight.
31: Ah.
1: You know why? Guess who's hitting? Guess who's leading off? You'll never. I swear to God. Don't look.
31: Julio Rodriguez.
1: No.
31: J.P. Crawford.
1: No.
31: Cole Young.
1: Keep going.
31: I want to see how long Josh Naylor.
1: No.
31: Randy Arozarena.
1: No.
31: Luke Rayleigh.
1: No.
31: come on, man.
1: Keep going. Keep going.
31: Leo Rivas is no longer here.
1: Correct.
31: He's in AAA Tacoma.
1: Yeah.
31: Mitch Garver. Who have I not mentioned? I've mentioned every damn starter on the team, for God's sake.
1: Your leadoff hitter DHing tonight.
31: Okay.
1: Rob Refsnyder.
31: Wow.
1: Someone put a lineup together and said,
31: all right,
1: let's get Refsnyder leading off.
31: Yeah.
1: And make sure we get Wisdom in second.
31: Patrick Wisdom, is he back up?
1: Yeah.
31: He's back up. He came back up yesterday.
1: Actually, here's the interesting thing, mm-hmm. now that I look at it carefully. Mm-hmm. No J.P. Crawford.
31: Right.
1: He's only been hit like twice in a row now. So right. like maybe he's finally got to take a date. But
31: so is Emerson at shortstop tonight?
1: Emerson's at shortstop, wow. and Patrick Wisdom's your third baseman.
31: Wow. Well.
1: God, this feels March Tempe like this lineup.
31: I was very curious to see how long it would take to get Emerson over at shortstop. And what I don't want to see happen is him going back and forth from third to short to third.
1: Yeah.
31: Like, let's let this guy get comfortable.
1: I think
31: right?
1: I think he played what? 80,
31: give him a chance.
1: 89% of the games he played this year.
31: I heard Joe Sheehan coming in here, and it's funny because I had the same thought when they signed Donovan. I remember tweeting, well, there's your new second baseman.
1: Right.
31: Because that's where he played.
1: Right.
31: In St. Louis.
1: Yeah.
31: Because they had Arenado at third.
1: And he's been a
31: disaster.
1: And
31: now he's
1: at third,
31: and he can't play third. You know why he can't play third? Because he's a second baseman. But you have Cole Young at second base.
1: I know.
31: So Sheehan's point, which actually I could make out this week versus last week.
1: Yeah, do you like the audio?
31: Well, last week was more like...
3: This week was much clearer.
31: So you people did...
1: It was Jess.
31: All right, good work, Jess. Right?
3: I'm people.
31: Honestly, all right? Mm-hmm. You know, about time you contribute something to the radio station.
1: Yes.
31: So way to go.
1: Well done.
31: Put that on your resume.
3: I'm trying to earn the acorns.
31: All right, May of 2026. Fixed Joe Sheehan's phone on your resume. But you got a bunch of guys that you want to have in the lineup, was Joe's point, but they all play the same spot, or you have too many guys at the same spot.
1: Correct.
31: Too many second basemen, too many third basemen, too many shortstops, too many guys. It's just the way this thing was built defensively is weak. There's no doubt. You can argue they're better offensively, mm-hmm. potentially down the road.
1: Yeah.
31: But the way they were built defensively is, let's face it, kind of a mess.
1: When everyone's, if and when everybody gets healthy.
31: Right.
1: Cal's healthy and Donovan's healthy, although I don't know if that's ever going to happen.
31: Right.
1: Because, whatever this groin.
31: Yeah, that lingers,
1: thing,
31: baby.
1: Yeah, that's
31: that
1: not going
31: lingers.
1: Well. But when they're healthy.
31: I've got one. It's been lingering for 20 years.
1: 20 years.
31: I'm just sitting here.
1: But you got two.
3: Oh, my God.
1: You got two guys in your lineup every day in a Rosarena and Crawford that should be DHs.
31: Yeah, they're both terrible defensively. I mean, let's face facts. A Rosarena might be the worst left fielder in baseball.
1: But you can't take his bat out.
31: No, J.P. Crawford is the worst shortstop in baseball. That's what I'm talking about.
1: But he gets on base. Yeah.
31: You've got to play one of those guys in the field, obviously, because they both can't DH.
1: Imagine being a pitcher. So, you're sitting there pitching. I got to strike everybody out.
31: Right.
1: Because if the ball goes to the left side, to shortstop or left field, it's an adventure.
31: Did we hear the guy that caught Emerson's home run last night?
1: I have not seen anything about that.
31: Well, I saw post-game they met up.
1: Okay.
31: And he got a ball, bat, whatever. Do we know, did he ask for any money or anything like that? Or did he?
3: Probably not. Usually it's just the experience.
31: Yeah, that's what I would go for.
1: Yeah, I want cash. Well, you know, here's
31: the thing. Dude, you just signed a $95 million deal.
1: See, that's the problem.
31: Like, about a little something for the effort, young man.
1: First hit, first home run for most players. A guy's making $750 a year.
31: Right, not this guy.
1: This guy's got $95 in the bank.
31: Not this guy.
1: Yeah.
31: I mean, is that a douchey move, honestly, to ask
3: money?
31: For money?
3: Yes.
31: It is? Okay.
1: I think for a young kid it would be. I think if it was someone just hit their 400th home run. And they're making $80 million a year.
31: Right.
1: I want my cash.
31: For a normal young guy who is on a minimal contract.
1: Yeah.
31: But this guy's got $95 million bucks coming to him.
1: Yeah.
31: What a gesture it would have been, and it would have, maybe it happened, and we don't know about it, but it would have elevated Colt Emerson even more if it leaks out that the guy didn't want any money, but Colt Emerson just gave him $50,000 anyway.
3: $50,000?
31: Honestly.
1: I think it cost him $50,000 to get his whole entourage out here from Ohio yesterday, though.
31: What a stud.
3: Yeah, 17 people?
1: Yeah, 17 people.
3: That's amazing.
31: The only problem I had with the video of his mom and dad last night is when he hit the home run. Who was the big, giant, tall guy sitting in front of his mom?
1: Yeah, get the hell out of the way, fella.
31: Get out of the way, dude.
3: Do you not realize?
31: Trying to watch mom go nuts here, man.
1: Get
31: come
1: the hell
31: on.
1: Out of the way, fella.
3: I would like to have the opportunity to bring a young person with me to meet Colt at a later date.
31: That's what you would do.
3: If I had
31: you caught the ball.
3: A nephew.
31: Okay,
3: gotcha.
1: Well, that's kind of cool. That'd be cool.
31: You wouldn't ask for any money. You wouldn't want any memorabilia.
3: Experience.
1: I don't want to bat. I'd sign bat or something, for sure.
3: Well, sure.
1: Well, listen, you know what? You've got a guy down the ballpark tonight. Mike Benton. Network Central is down at the ballpark tonight.
31: He is there harassing people. He's on that story. You think the players get annoyed by him, by the way?
1: No, not at all.
31: No? Okay.
1: He's a very nice guy.
31: I'm not saying he's not a nice guy. There's a lot of nice guys that annoy the piss out of me.
1: Colt.
31: Okay.
1: Mike Benton.
3: From
31: the usually covered
3: nice
31: hockey.
3: Annoy
31: today,
3: you?
31: I'm here on the baseball beat. As you consider the repercussions of last night, what sticks out to you?
3: He does call me his boss whenever I'm with him.
31: Who does? Colt?
3: No. Oh. Benton.
1: Benton does?
3: Hey, this is my boss right here. I'm like, no, I'm not.
31: I've heard that you actually ask for that, by the way. Yeah. That's what Benton told
3: Only
31: me.
3: Only with certain people.
1: And
31: you better refer to me as your boss.
1: Miss McIntyre when we're down there. Yes,
3: it's
1: Miss
3: Mrs. I'm married now.
31: Oh, yeah, God.
1: Okay. All right, what are you doing today?
31: Let's see. Jason Minnick is our friend from San Antonio.
1: Okay.
31: ESPN Radio. He's going to join us. Coming up at 4 o'clock today. John Wilner is in L.A. at the Big Ten meetings.
1: Yes.
31: He's going to pop on at 5 o'clock tonight. And then Brian Schmetzer at 5:45. A little fun with audio. We'll talk about last night's game. And I think we just stumbled upon a topic. Is it appropriate to ask for money? When you possess a baseball or some type of memorabilia that players covet?
1: What do you got? Get Ben on that. You're his boss. Get him on that.
31: Find out.
1: Find out. All right. See ya.
31: Yeah.
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1: Ah, boys and girls, here we go. 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
19: What's up, Bubs? You believe me?
1: Well, that was a sight last night. Colt Emerson with his first hit, a three-run bomb off the White Sox. Brian Wu, six innings of shutout ball, eight Ks, couple of walks. Andres Munoz in a non-save situation, by the way. 10 pitches, no problem.
20: How about that?
1: Got the job done. 23-26, a game out in the West. They'll do it again tonight with Bryce Miller and Luis Castillo on the mound. Colt Emerson, by the way, tonight is at shortstop and hitting ninth with Rob Refsnyder leading off for the M's tonight.
20: The youngest starting lineup in the history of the NBA Conference Finals.
1: Oh.
20: Went to OKC and won in double overtime last night.
21: You thunder!
20: Wemby with 41-24 in a 122-115 win. Wemby becomes the youngest player ever with a 40-20 playoff game, passing a guy named Lou Alcindor.
1: Mm.
21: You thunder!
1: I don't think we can play that enough today, by the way, on the radio show.
20: Pump it into my veins.
1: If the Spurs win, we should just play this. How many times during a four-hour show do you think we could fit in this drop?
21: You thunder!
20: 100. Yeah, we're at three right
25: 25
20: now.
25: 25 an hour.
21: You thunder!
1: There's four.
21: You thunder!
1: There's five.
20: We'll slow down.
21: You thunder!
1: Here comes six.
21: You thunder!
1: And there's seven. I mean, when I asked how many times we could fit it in, I thought you'd say in the thousands,
20: it's
1: by
20: down,
1: the way.
20: We're 1/12 of the way there, Jackson. Here we go.
1: NFL, let's make it again.
21: You thunder!
1: Chiefs wide receiver Ray C. Rice, parole violation for smoking dope. He's getting 30 days in jail. He's going to miss OTAs. He's going to miss minicamp. You see Jackson Smith and Jigba last night posting on Instagram. You see this?
20: Yes.
1: The league sent his Offensive Player of the Year award trophy to him, but it said Defensive Player of the Year. The league is saying they are going to rectify the problem.
20: Another big get for Jed Fish. He is on a roll. O'Day, four-star defensive lineman DeVita Nonu has committed to the Dogs.
1: What else? NHL Montreal into the Eastern Conference Finals against Carolina with a Game 7 win against the Sabres last night. Canucks, by the way, firing their head coach Adam Foote after 1 year and the league's worst record.
26: And here we go.
27: 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Just brutal radio. Just horrible.
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28: This is Softy and Dick.
21: You thunder.
1: How many times will I have to play it on the air before it starts to get annoying for the audience, by the way?
20: 11.
1: Would you rather hear us or this over and over again?
21: You thunder.
1: For the next 4 hours.
20: I think it's because it's those three words.
1: Right.
20: I think the fans would be in entirely happy with.
1: Well, that is a 2 second drop, so we're talking roughly 30 times every minute we could play that drop if I hit it over and over and over again.
20: Let's do the
1: math. For a 10 minute segment, we're talking 300 times.
20: Yeah.
1: Okay. 300 times, and that's just over a 10 minute segment. So 600 times in the top and the bottom of the hour segment. The middle segment is 20 minutes long. That's 1200 times an hour.
20: Okay.
1: That's
3: 4,800 times. If we hit it every 2 seconds, I could fit that in between now and 7 o'clock. I'm not talking about during commercial breaks. I'm talking about just while we're on the air, almost 5,000 times I could play that.
20: I think you just fit it in whenever you feel like it all day long. Right. Just randomly. Yeah.
3: Kind of like just like, you know, scratching your back or whatever. You know,
20: anytime. We can be talking, yourself, no big whatever. Deal. Just put it.
3: Yeah, like, you right thunder. Let's talk about Cody Emerson's home run last night.
21: Yeah. You thunder.
3: How about the big win by the Canadians last night?
21: You thunder.
3: Why not? Well, I tell you what, man. We'll talk about that game for sure. Jason Minnick is in San Antonio with ESPN Radio. He's going to join us at 4 o'clock. He's got some history right here in the PNW. His wife's from here. Is that right?
4: Yeah, Minnick's, by the way.
3: Minnick's, sorry. What did I say? Minnick?
4: Minnick.
3: Jason Minnick will join us from San Antonio and talk about the Spurs, because what I saw last night from a San Antonio perspective, man, I think the Thunder are in trouble with San Antonio because they cannot stop the big man. Not that anybody really can stop the big man, but that was a hell of a show by Victor Wembanyama. But the other show last night, you know, I probably should, well, I don't know. I should have asked you about this off the air. Should I read the text thread that you and I had last night during the Mariners game?
20: Oh, sure. Yeah.
3: During the NBA game?
20: Because I was very confused with your responses until you explained them.
3: Well, let me just read this to you, Jackson. And before I get to the explanation here, you tell me if you're tracking with me.
20: Because I was not.
3: Dick was not tracking with me. And that's typically my fault, by the way. Let's see. Dick wrote me at 7:09 p.m. Spurs are plus 14 when Wemby's on the floor, minus 11 when he's not. How much he can play this series is going to be the difference. That's what you said. Yeah. I wrote back, they might be better than them with all things being equal. Then, about a half an hour later, Dick writes back and says, this game is nuts. I said, I can't watch. I'm watching the Mariners. Dick writes back, it's a 2-point game with 30 seconds left versus the fifth inning 4 months prior to the playoffs. To which I said, STFU, with multiple exclamation points.
20: That's when I was really confused.
3: He writes back, I haven't missed anything in the Mariners game in the last 30 minutes. Now, what do you think I'm doing here? Why am I telling him I can't watch the game? Can you figure that out, or is that a me problem?
4: I would say, A, you're scared to watch the Thunder potentially winning game one, and you don't want to do that.
3: Okay.
4: And also, B, you just purely hate watching anything Oklahoma City.
3: Well, your first answer was the correct one. Ding, ding, ding. To which I wrote, Dick, Jesus effing Christ, Dick. I'm not watching because I'm too nervous to watch, for F's sake.
20: But I thought you were...
3: To which you wrote back, oh, got it.
20: Yeah. Because I thought you watched like Thunder playoff games when they have a chance to lose.
3: Well, listen, if they're getting pasted by 30, I'll flip it on.
20: Oh, but I'm watching
3: the Mariners game, and I have my app on my phone, and I'm seeing a fairly close game. I'm like, I can't switch over. I'm too nervous.
20: Okay.
3: I'm too nervous to flip over and watch the game, but I was watching my phone and the update on the app on the NBA game more than I was paying attention to an 85-inch TV with the freaking Mariner game on. So, yes, the priority for me last night was San Antonio.
20: Yeah, I mean,
3: I just couldn't watch it because I was too freaking nervous.
20: I got you. Totally. As soon as you said that, like I said, oh, okay, cool. I just didn't know why you were mad at me watching a basketball game over a baseball game in May in the fifth inning when I was actually tracking it, and it was 2-0 for like a half hour. I got the whole fourth quarter in without missing one gosh darn thing from the Mariners thing.
3: Yeah, well, I don't know, man. I think it'd be hilarious if they lost in the conference finals. They've already got their title, so not as hilarious as it would have been a year ago, obviously. But we're all rooting for the Spurs in this game. But we're also all rooting for Colt Emerson. And you know what? It's funny. I think a lot of our own perceptions and a lot of our own emotions, guys, I'm going to get deep here for a second. You can talk to your wife about this, by the way, Jackson, and see if she agrees with me. She's the psychologist in the family. I believe that sometimes we expect our own emotions to be reflected in the faces and the actions of the players that we watch. Meaning last night, I'm watching that game, and I'm watching J.P. Crawford's reaction when Colt Emerson had the bomb. Did you see it, by the way?
20: I saw the bomb. I did not notice the reaction.
3: His reaction was pure, unfiltered joy.
20: Cool.
3: He went and grabbed the trident, and he could not wait to give it to Colt Emerson.
4: Pass the torch.
3: Could not wait. And it's one of the coolest things about this team. And I said this last year when Eugenio Suarez had the grand slam. We've talked about this when Julio, like a kid on Christmas morning, could not wait to run down the stairs, right, Jackson, into the dugout, grab that trident, and give it to Eugenio Suarez after that grand slam. And J.P. Crawford had the exact same reaction last night. And I'm watching that game. I'm thinking to myself, God, you know what? It really kind of feels like for the first time in a long time, these guys are having fun playing baseball, right? And now, they were probably having fun anyway, because they don't look at a three-game sweep the way you and I do. They got to go out there 162 times, for God's sakes. To them, it's a massive, massive grind. They're probably way more grounded and way more focused than fans are, I think. They're not nearly as emotional as we are. But I'm watching that thing last night, watching JP's reaction, watching Julio, watching Naylor at home plate. Now, Naylor was like a big brother when Colt Emerson crossed home plate last night, and it was awesome to see. And look, I'm not saying that they weren't having fun playing baseball, but last night, for the first time, maybe all year long, I felt like, you know what, these guys are really enjoying this. And I'm hoping that last night's good vibes, to steal a line from Gino, can spill over into a game like tonight and kind of maybe jumpstart this.
20: Well, we hope it will jumpstart things, but we have said before, I hope that comeback win over Houston will ignite something. I hope there was one like 2 weeks ago. I hope it will ignite something. We always hope it'll ignite something, but the reality is it probably won't, and you'll go through another 10 games where you win 5 or 6 out of 10. And I mean, I just
3: can you imagine the TV broadcast last night, Ryan Roland Smith? I really hope this ignites them. Angie, you know, it probably won't.
20: Well, I'm just, God. I mean,
3: I get your point, though.
20: Am I wrong? Like, we've said this before.
3: No, but
20: like,
3: I have
20: one big win, 6-1 win, where a kid hits a home run. Right. It's awesome. You feel great. Right. You know what? You can get it shoved up your you-know-what today by a good starter.
3: You absolutely can. My retort to that, if there is a retort, would be, just because a team is losing games doesn't mean that they're not playing well because of the way baseball goes. Mm-hmm. Bad luck, right? Like Jose Ferrer, for example. Remember that big conversation we had about Jose Ferrer? Remember when Andrews went bananas?
20: Yeah, he's
3: on the Jose Ferrer thing. It's just all bad luck. And I'm like, okay, well, that's fine. And look at him now. Now he's starting to get some bounces go his way. He's starting to get some luck go his way. And the guy's one of the best relievers in baseball right now. So I would just almost go back to that Astros comeback a year ago. I don't know. Did they get their ass kicked in every single game? Were they playing sloppy? Were they committing errors? Were they leaving a ton of guys on base? Maybe they were. Or maybe they just weren't getting the breaks. Maybe that's where the good baseball, right? The execution, the confidence, all that stuff kind of picked up from there. And it just took a while to show itself, is my point. But, Dick, you're right. I mean, you know, the way baseball works, it's the blessing and the curse, right? Not like football, where if you have a great game, you get a week off to enjoy it.
20: Yeah.
3: And soak it up. The fan base can tell you how great you are. Those guys are going back to work. I understand that. But the opposite is you get your ass kicked and you got to sit around for a week thinking about it. So baseball giveth and taketh away like that more than any other sport out there. You're exactly right. That's why tonight's game, guys, this is pretty important tonight. Like, Bryce Miller's on a tryout. Luis Castillo is continuing to try out for a spot to justify his existence on this roster, right? You got two guys going tonight that really want to show the M's what they're all about, I think. You got a young guy in Colt Emerson who's playing his first game ever at shortstop. He wants to continue the good vibes after last night. The team wants to continue the good vibes after last night. For May 19th, this feels like a pretty decent-sized game tonight, man.
20: Yeah, it's going to be really interesting to see how the piggyback goes.
3: Right, yes.
20: It's just so different. You mentioned the football comparison. Another football comparison is you lose four games in a football season, and guess what?
3: Right.
20: You're not going to have home field advantage throughout the playoffs.
3: Right.
20: And the Seahawks need home field advantage. So every loss is magnified.
3: Sure.
20: Not only because of just the number of games, but also, you are penalized more, in my opinion, by not having home field advantage in the NFL than you are in baseball.
3: No doubt.
20: You can go on the road in baseball and win series. It's not that big a deal. Just get into the playoffs, win your 88, 89 games, win this crappy division, and if you're the 2 seed or the 3 seed, big deal, you can still make the playoffs.
3: Well, and there are some teams that would benefit more from it, like Toronto, for example, who play inside, right? Like, let's say, for example, that 97 Mariner baseball team that made the playoffs. I don't think they had home field to Baltimore, and they lost in the division series, but that team getting to play in the Kingdome would have benefited them. So yeah, I think for the most part, you're right. There are exceptions, but just look at it this way. Every loss in the NFL if we're just rounding up, is pretty much equal to 10 games in baseball.
20: Yeah.
3: You know, 9.5 to 1 is what you're talking about with a 17-game season. So you lose one game in the NFL. I mean, it doesn't feel like it, but it's almost akin to losing 10 games in a row, right? One 10-game series is now done, and you're 0 for 10. You lose three in a row, you're riding a 30-game losing streak.
20: I mean, the Seahawks, right? The Seahawks, after 3 hours of the 2025 season,
3: yeah,
20: already had lost 33% of the games, right, they'd lose the entire year.
3: Yeah, crazy. Right? Wild. Wild. But, I mean, dude, look, the Emerson kid, what I don't want to see happen, and it's funny how this six-man rotation, I remember we were talking about it last week, and

0: him. Number one, when he was called up, I wanted him to play every single day, or at least, you know, 5 of every 7, 6 of every 7, whatever. You play all the time. We're not bringing this guy up to sit his skinny ass on the bench. He's going to play every single day. And then number two, I don't mind him going back and forth from shortstop to third base in AAA. I don't like that at this level. I think he needs to find a position, because the more comfortable he is in the field, the more comfortable he's going to be at the plate, right? He needs to play shortstop. I'm sorry. No offense to J.P. Crawford, but J.P., compared to Colt, at shortstop, you kind of stink, okay?
1: What about playing him at third and having Donovan just play everywhere?
0: If you want to play him at third, fine, but I think he's a shortstop down the road.
1: Oh, next year, he's right. No question to
0: well,
1: shortstop.
0: Why, and I think if there's a need for him right now, I just don't want to see him going back and forth. And if he's a shortstop down the road, if he is a gold glove shortstop down the road, then you need to play him there right now. I would not wait. I agree with Chuck. You play the best guys.
1: Yep.
0: You play the best guys. You give your team the best chance to win. You field the best players, and you put the best players at their best position. And I think, and I may be wrong about this because the guy hasn't played one game at shortstop yet in the major leagues. His first one's going to be tonight. I think that once Colt Emerson starts to play shortstop, that's going to be his spot for a decade. And if he is your best defensive shortstop right now, he needs to play there. J.P. Crawford is costing you outs at shortstop. He's a liability at shortstop. Where you put Donovan, put him in the outfield. He can play the outfield. Let him spell Cole Young. You know, hell.
1: I think Anders, I heard Anders today with Chuck, and he said that he likes J.P. at DH.
0: That's
1: I don't
0: fine.
1: Have a problem with that.
0: Fine.
1: J.P.'s hitting well enough to keep him in the lineup.
0: Of course.
1: And then they talked about the importance, and I don't know. I've not been in a baseball clubhouse as a player before, so I don't know the importance.
0: What?
1: I know. I know the importance is overblown on in a basketball locker room, but in a baseball clubhouse, right. I don't know. Maybe having that leader that everybody says, JP is the greatest leader, we need him, and you have to have him in the lineup or he can't lead, which I think is kind of dumb. Really? Can JP not be a leader if he's coming off the bench?
0: Yes, it's harder. Absolutely
1: okay.
0: Harder. No question.
1: All right, well, put
0: no
1: him at
0: question.
1: DH then. I'm fine with that.
0: He needs to play. He needs to play because he won't be able to relate. I mean, obviously he can relate because he's been there. He's a veteran. But he needs to go through the grind with these guys. You want to have a captain. You want to have a leader. No team has a captain that doesn't start. No team's got a captain that sits around all day and just, you know, helps fill out lineup cards.
1: Right,
0: so, yeah,
1: right.
0: He needs. If your concern is taking advantage of his leadership, then, yes, I agree that he does need to play every day. And, look, I mean, the DH thing makes perfect sense. It makes sense for if he's not going to play second base, which he's not because that's Cole Young's position now, it makes sense for Brendan Donovan to play DH. The difference between Donovan and J.P. Crawford is that Donovan can play in the outfield. J.P. Crawford can't.
1: That's right.
0: So he's limited.
1: Well, J.P.
0: in what he can do
1: in the infield,
0: right?
1: Either.
0: Well, apparently not. So I just think, look, I mean, again, if you're waking up and you're Justin Hollander and Jerry DePoto and, you know, gun to head, whatever, hand to heart, what's your best defensive team? Well, our best defensive team is probably going to be Josh Naylor at first, Cole Young at second, Colt Emerson at shortstop, God knows what at third base, Donovan in right, maybe Luke Rayleigh, in left, Canzone in right, Julio in center, whatever. I'm just saying if it includes Emerson at shortstop, he needs to play there. You know, what happens tonight if Colt Emerson goes at the shortstop and looks like Ozzie friggin' Smith out there?
1: Yeah.
0: You going to yank him? No, dude. If he's eventually going to be your shortstop of the future, because he is your best option, I believe you have to give yourself the best option starting tonight.
1: And as a Mariner fan, don't you want to see that deep in the hole, diving stop, getting up, firing a hose to first base, where it shows Jerry DePoto, Dan Wilson... Okay, we can't go back to
0: Well, let's just face facts. What's the biggest reason why the guy is here right now?
1: Defense.
0: Because of his defense.
1: Yeah.
0: And you're not even letting him take advantage of it. He's out of position at third base. I'm not saying he's a terrible third baseman, but he's a much better shortstop than he is a third baseman. Why do you think he's playing 85% of his games in Tacoma at shortstop? You want to play 85% of your games for a month and a half at shortstop and then say, oh, by the way, when you come up and got a deal with the major leagues, we're going to put you at third. No, put him at short and let him flourish. If he's up here, whatever's best for him, Whatever makes him the better player is

0: what the Mariners should be doing. We'll get a break. A lot more to get to, including, are the Thunder in trouble? Like, really in trouble?
1: You Thunder!
0: Come back and chat about it next.
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25: Webby's gonna pull a deep three. Oh my goodness! A logo shot, 28 footer, ties it at 108. Must stop OKC. Castle lobbing. Wembanyama. He's unbelievable, folks. He's unbelievable.
0: All right, big thanks to Mike Tirico, NBC, for that last night as the Spurs outlast the Thunder in double overtime.
26: You Thunder!
0: Victor Wembanyama, 41-24, three blocks in 49 minutes, and the Spurs take game one of the Western Conference Finals. And that that three-pointer right there, man, I think there are still some people that are figuring out who Victor Wembanyama is, right? That maybe don't watch a lot of NBA basketball. I mean, my wife is one of them. She had no idea who Wemby was until last night. So obviously his name's getting bigger and bigger and bigger as the years and the days go by. But I think when you play at this level on this spotlight in the conference finals, and it's natural that you're going to expose yourself, right, to more and more people that are kind of casuals. And it's funny watching Twitter when things like that three-pointer happened last night and people are just aghast. They just cannot believe what they're watching. Like this guy, somebody said, oh, reminds me of Steph Curry. Yeah, but he's 14 inches taller than Steph Curry,
1: that's
0: right?
1: Not the comp.
0: From a right, the guy was just saying from a shooting perspective, right. And in that arena, what Steph Curry did to the Thunder back in the day. But guys that are that big, and there is no comp for him.
1: No,
0: there is no comp for Victor Wembanyama. There never been. There may never be a comp for him. Guys that are 7'4" are not supposed to run the floor like that. They're not supposed to shoot like that. And it's amazing as the Spurs continue to progress, Dick, in the NBA playoffs, how many people are finding out about this guy and what their reaction is to it, like they're seeing an alien, like they're seeing something that walked out of the Close Encounters spaceship from the 1970s, honestly.
1: 99 times out of 100, we are being prisoners of the moment when we say hyperbolic things like, oh, he's the greatest player in the NBA. He's the next superstar. He's the next Michael Jordan. He's the next LeBron James. This is the one time out of 100. I mean, I've been talking about Wemby since the day he was drafted. Like, this is the best draft pick since, I said on draft day, this is the best draft pick since LeBron James.
0: Right, right.
1: And guess what? I think if Wemby stays healthy, I think he will have a better career than LeBron James.
0: Mm-hmm, mm-hmm.
1: I think he will win 5+ championships. It may start this year. I didn't think it was going to start until next year.
0: Right.
1: I thought the Thunder still had one more year left. Right. But you combine Wemby with Dylan Harper, who was phenomenal last night with 11 rebounds, 6 assists, 7 steals, and 47 minutes. And he wasn't even supposed to start. He started because De'Aaron Fox was injured. And they won a game, Dave, with their Stephon Castle, who should not be handling the ball as much as he was, but he had to because De'Aaron Fox was out. Mm-hmm. He had 11 turnovers.
0: Yeah.
1: Crazy. You had a guard with an 11 turnovers, and you still won on the road by 7.
0: Well, and I'm looking at Wembanyama, you know, in the 5 games he played against the Thunder up until, I think, last night, he was only averaging 18-9. Then he goes out and drops 41-24. Now, it was in almost 50 minutes of play. I understand that, but this guy in regulation was kicking their ass. It wasn't overtime that did it for Victor Wembanyama. So, Oklahoma City, for the most part, I think, against the Spurs this year, has done, on average, a pretty decent job against him. But last night, they had no answers. And the cool thing for me about this series is that, okay, obviously, we're all Sonic fans. We can root against whoever is playing Oklahoma City. It just happens to be a team with maybe the best player in the NBA. And then the whole Mitch Johnson angle, a guy that played high school basketball here, mm-hmm. JJ's son, John Johnson's son. You know, there's that picture of him wearing the Jimi Hendrix Sonic jersey t-shirt on the Spurs plane. He's been repping the 206 ever since he left here. His dad was our high school coach at Bellevue, for God's sakes, when he was there. May he rest in peace. But there's just so many angles now with this thing. And you really get the feeling, guys, don't you, Dick, that last year when the Thunder won, there were a lot of people, and rightfully so, who said, hey, this might be the start of something. Like, this is, you think you got a kick in the nuts now as a Sonic fan. Mm-hmm. Wait till they've won 3 in 5 years or whatever. The Spurs feel like the team that could stop that. Oh, Victor Wembanyama feels like the guy that could stop that and step in, and then they become the team that goes on that run.
1: There's no question in my mind because, Dave, in order to have a dynastic run in the NBA,
0: mm-hmm.
1: you have to have, must, a top 10 player of all time.
0: Right.
1: There has never been a dynastic run without a top 10 player of all time.
0: Do the Pistons have one?
1: And I don't know if they have one.
0: Isaiah Thomas.
1: Was that a dynastic run?
0: I mean, they won 3 out of 4, won 2 in a row.
1: Yeah, I mean, that's probably the best comp
0: but I get your point.
1: And the Thunder don't have one.
0: Right.
1: And we saw last night what a true top 10 player in the NBA, in NBA history, and Wemby won't even be a top 10 player. He'll be a top, maybe top 1 player at the very least. Health is obviously the driving factor here.
0: Right.
1: But as great as SGA is, he's not a top 10 player in NBA history. And you saw last night, and you mentioned Mitch Johnson. Mm-hmm. Mitch Johnson, his coaching staff was phenomenal against SGA yesterday. How they bottled them up, they put almost one guy on his left shoulder, one guy on his right shoulder, and said, hey, if you're going to beat us, you got to shoot pull-up jump shots, because we're not going to let you do your flailing crap in the lane and throwing. We're not even going to let you in the lane. And they turned him into a distributor. He had 11 assists last night, or 12 assists last night, because he was not able to get good shots off.
0: The Pistons, by the way, won 2 in a row, went to the finals 3 years in a row, but won 2 in a row. And then ran into a guy named Jordan in 91 that swept him in the conference finals.
1: When I think dynasties, well, I think
0: Lakers,
1: Warriors, Lakers, Spurs.
0: I get it. Yeah.
1: Over the last 25 years.
0: Well, and look, man, I mean, I just think that's where, for us, like, the debt of gratitude is, like, we should be really rooting for these guys.
1: Yes.
0: Because our long national nightmare is them going on that kind of a run. I mean, I said it last year, and I still could see it happening. This series isn't over. I could see them going on a run where they win 3 out of 4 or 3 out of 5 or maybe even 3 in a row. And so to be all of a sudden looking at this team that swoops in with this freak in the middle, and freak in a good way, by the way, mm-hmm. Victor Wembanyama, that they could be the ones that could stop all that for us and squash that, and then that marries up, Jackson, in a couple years with the Sonics returning.
2: Yes, that's
0: what I mean, this could be like, hey, man, you got the one, but you know what? The nightmare scenario is never going to play out.
2: And that's how it's always been for me. You guys know me, that I've always looked at this right now as 1-1, and we are even with them on championships. That's what matters here most, is that we do not let them get a second before we get one.
0: Right.
2: And yes, of course, we know the situation question at hand, but my God, if and I told you guys this, if Wembanyama wins this series, I'm buying a his size Victor Wembanyama jersey.
4: Wow. You're sleeping?
2: It'll be like a floor length dress for me.
0: Yeah. Yeah.
2: Because, I mean, you said it. It's the debt of gratitude. We have to be so eternally grateful to the Spurs every year, and anybody, but any year that they can stop the Thunder from winning, anybody who stops the Thunder immediately becomes our best friends,
0: right?
2: Honestly, for the rest of my life.
1: Well, is LeBron still your best friend? Because he did it.
0: Yeah. With Miami. Okay, yeah. I mean, there's always going to be a debt of gratitude for that, for sure, for what he did. It's too bad he's an annoying pain in the ass now, but there's always going to be a debt of gratitude for what he did when he was with Miami. But I don't know, man. Victor Wembanyama wears a size 52, according to Google AI. Okay. could reach a size 54 or 56 to accommodate his 8-foot wingspan. I think you're right that if you wore a game day, game size Victor Wembanyama jersey, you would look like Dorf on basketball. We wouldn't even see your feet, by the way.
1: No.
0: You know what I'm talking about? So, hey, let's do it. Let's root for the Spurs. This is your official Seattle home for San Antonio Spur basketball. Jason Minnick or Minix?
1: Minix.
0: Minix will join us at 4 o'clock today from San Antonio and tell us, do they really believe they can pull this thing off and get this thing done? I mean, a game 2 win tomorrow would be freaking gigantic.
1: It would. My God. If I still had to put the house on which team wins the series, right, I think I'm still 50% in a feather that it's OKC.
0: Mm-hmm.
1: But that obviously changes tomorrow.
0: Of course.
1: I mean, it's you win both in OKC.
0: Right.
1: And then you're 6-1 against the Thunder.
0: Is this a 2-3-2 or is it 2-2-1-1-1? Okay, gotcha.
1: But I mean, again, you mentioned LeBron, and I think the comparisons to what he did in 2007 are just. I mean, 2007, LeBron James, exact same age, 22 years of age, scored 48 points, went 18 of 33 in the Eastern Conference semis against the Pistons, and scored the last 25 points in a row to win the game. And that's what this was. This was 19 years later,
0: right,
1: with the very next top three player of all time doing it.
0: I'll tell you what I would do if I had the Thunder. I would try to do to him what the T-Wolves did and piss him off. That's what I'd do tomorrow. I tried to get him to throw an elbow, you know. I mean, they stuck defenders all Nas Reed, Jaden McDaniels, right? Yep. I would do exactly what Minnesota did and see if it works, because what other option do you have? I mean, you put Chet Holmgren on him the entire game, he's going to foul out by halftime. Oh, yeah. Right? I mean, I had Caruso on him at
1: 6'4".
0: I would harass him. I would annoy him. I would try to get under his skin and irritate him. I think we have a quote. Do we have the quote in Fun with Audio about the MVP thing, by the way, or no? When he was asked last night about whether or not the MVP thing pissed him off with SGA winning, and he said, yeah. So, I mean, he wears his emotions on his sleeve, man. We'll get a break. A little Fun with Audio next on 93.3 KJRF.
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32: Bryce Miller will start for the Mariners tonight against the White Sox, with Luis Castillo set to work out of the bullpen. The Storm have moved on from a member of their rookie class, releasing forward Grace Van Sluten after appearing in just 4 games this season. And the NFL making it official, awarding the 2028 draft to Minnesota at Super Bowl 64 in 2030 to Nashville. I'm Frank Garrity.
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0: All right, here we go on a Tuesday afternoon. Jason Minix from ESPN Radio San Antonio will join us coming up at 4 o'clock. Talk some Spurs, by the way. Spurs are in the news for a couple different reasons, one of which because the San Antonio Spurs are one game to none in the Western Conference Final. The other Spurs are in Great Britain, by the way, and are suffering through some hard times. We may have to get a little bit of a primer on that from Jackson Phelps as the show goes on.
1: I think so.
0: I think this is where your soccer knowledge really shines here, pal. So we will we'll tell you what the hell we're talking about at some point during the show, maybe. All right, here we go. A little fun with audio slash, hey, did you hear that? Hey, Dick, did you happen to hear that?
2: Oh, that
3: what's that, Dick?
0: Can we start with 3 and 4, by the way? Is that okay, Jackson? Let's go to the NBA, where there's an ongoing war of words between ESPN Stephen A. Smith and Boston Celtics forward Jaylen Brown. It started last week when Brown said this about Stephen A. during a Twitch live stream.
5: So this to retire, you know, because he's the face of clickbait media at the point. And maybe with his retirement, we could spark a movement to get the rest of these out of here, or to also have some type of forget journalistic integrity, actual integrity, in order to hold themselves accountable to the takes they put out. With no basis, no bias, no information, just narrative. Just for the sake of just pushing a weak narrative. Stephen A. Stephen A, Stephen B, Stephen C. My offer still stands. You want me to be quiet and stop streaming? Well, I want you to be quiet and get off these networks. Because you're not using your platform to do real journalism.
0: Okay, so before we get a reaction to that, let me keep it right here and give you Stephen A. Smith's reaction, firing back at what Jaylen Brown said with these comments a couple days ago on First Take.
6: Jaylen Brown, be careful what you wish for. You really want me to start reporting on that level? You understand? Locker room? How the organization might think about you? How the city may feel about you? How Jason Tatum may or may not have felt about you? Sneaker deals, endorsement deals, the list goes on and on. The season is over, bro. You on Twitch trying to do what I do. When you're talking about clickbait and all of that stuff, somebody told you one of the best ways to get it is to bring up my name. And that's what you did. So who's really looking for clickbait?
2: That's a solid response. And I'm not usually supportive of Stephen A. Smith all that much, but that's a solid response. It sounds like he's got a little dirt on Jaylen Brown that he could throw out there if he wanted to.
0: I'm sure he's got dirt on everybody in the NBA. First of all, Stephen A. Does not typically break news anymore. I would not call him a journalist. I would call him an entertainer. I would call him a talent is what I would call him. Number one. Number two, it also does kind of have a you better fear me for what I can do to you type of approach. Bow down to me, fall in line with me. I know what's going on behind closed doors. I run this show. I'm the captain now. Right? You want to cross me, go down that road. I know this, that if they're smart, they're setting this up to do the right thing. You know what that is?
1: Jaylen Brown on First Take.
0: 100%.
1: Yeah.
0: Get them together. Make a lot of money. Yep. That's what they do. They talk and they talk and they talk and we talk and we talk and we talk. And then they talk together. And we all watch because we're all suckers.
2: Yeah, that's right.
0: That's every single one.
2: And we did the Skip Bayless this week.
1: It won't be heated at all.
0: No.
1: It'll be completely nice and there'll be no...
0: Which will piss you off, right?
2: Yep. Yeah.
0: Like, put them behind bulletproof glass. Right?
2: Like the whole...
0: Put them in cages so they can't get to each other.
2: Like they spend all week promoting Skip Bayless on First Take.
0: Right.
2: It was like...
0: I didn't watch any of it, by the way. I didn't watch
2: any
0: of it. Did you watch it, by the way?
2: I watched highlights of it.
0: Yeah.
2: I watched a part of it,
0: yeah,
2: which is more than I've watched that show in a long time, but I was unimpressed.
0: But the Bayless-Stephen A. thing was like a reunion, right, between two buddies.
1: Right.
0: That's not what this is. This is two guys that hate each other's guts. This is a grudge match. This is like professional boxing, but on TV. And instead of having Don King promote it, they're promoting it on ESPN and on Twitch. And they're genuinely pissed off at each other. That feels different to me than the Bayless-Stephen A. thing did. All right, hey, Dick, did you happen to hear that?
2: What's that, Dave?
3: What's that, Dick?
0: All right, let's go back to baseball. Let's start with the White Sox radio broadcasters Len Casper and Darren Jackson, who had this call for ESPN 1000 in Chicago of Colt Emerson's three-run home run for the Mariners last night.
3: Hook deep right field, and it is a home run for the kid. His first major league hit, Colt Emerson at age 20, bags a three-run homer in the second game of his career.
0: All right, well, there's the Colt Emerson home run, and you could almost hear it in their voice how disgusted they were. Really? There you go. Guy's going to have a home run. He's going to have his first hit. It's going to be a bomb, and it's going to happen against us. Does that not sound like a couple of guys that have seen a lot of losses?
2: Yes, it does. Right? And I don't think we... There's not one play-by-play guy from the Mariners. Right. Riz, Gary Hill, Aaron Goldsmith that would act like that if somebody for the White Sox did that. Yeah. Not one of them.
1: I don't want to use extreme.
0: How should they act?
1: Wow, what a moment for Colt Emerson.
2: Yeah.
1: They had a 3-1 lead.
0: I don't agree. It's my opinion, and you guys have a right to yours.
1: I've called a lot of Sounders and Rain games. When the other team does something amazing, you call the moment.
2: Absolutely.
1: You call
2: Without
1: the moment.
2: Without question.
0: I like when broadcasters sound disgusted with their own teams.
2: Yes, I love that's different.
1: In the right occasion.
0: No, that's fine.
2: But that's
0: last
2: different.
0: Last night, let this guy, the eighth hitter, take you deep for a three-run bomb at a game that is very winnable, down 3-1. I got no problem with it whatsoever. Now, if it's a 500th home run or the guy breaks a record or, 25th strikeout or, eighth stolen base, whatever. Something significant, like Hall of Fame, like Cooperstown significant, then I could potentially see it. But I got no problem with broadcasters acting like that. And frankly, I don't think there's enough of them out there, to be totally honest with you. When I hear a baseball broadcaster, Dick, any broadcast, when I listen to you, I hear this. I don't want to have any doubt who that guy's rooting for.
2: Yeah.
0: None at all. And there was no doubt after hearing that call who they're rooting for.
2: Well, there's no doubt when you listen to me who I'm rooting for. But at the same time, if a rookie has an unbelievable moment.
1: I call the moment.
2: Yeah, I'm going to give him props for having the moment.
0: Yeah, I don't know, man. I just think you can do that in your own kind of way. And them being disgusted by it is their own kind of way. I got no problem with it at all. Let's do one more.
1: Yes.
0: Hey, Dick, did you happen to hear that?
4: What's that, Dick?
0: You want to do two?
1: Number two.
0: Okay, let's stay with a White Sox radio call then from last night's game. Len Casper, Darren Jackson back again had these comments when Josh Naylor singled home Randy Arozarena for the Mariners' third run of the game yesterday.
3: A 1-0 to Naylor. There's a line drive and a right base hit. Arozarena will trot home. Naylor with another big hit against the White Sox, and it's 3-0 Seattle.
4: Doesn't matter what Josh Naylor is doing against anybody else, he hates the White Sox.
3: And as you said, he's now the only lefty with a hit all year off Noah Schultz. He's got two tonight.
4: I mean, it's just phenomenal.
0: So they are 17-6 in their last 22 against the White Sox. Have you seen Naylor's numbers against Chicago, by the way, career?
2: No.
0: You know what they are? I had no idea. He's hitting 370 with a 1041 OPS. Lifetime. 57 games, 46 RBIs, 12 bombs, and 7 stolen bases.
2: He's Rafael Palmeiro against the Mariners.
0: He's Jose Altuve and Mike Trout. He kills
2: them.
0: Absolutely crushes the White Sox. Again, those are two guys that are just disgusted by Josh Naylor. I love it.
1: That was good.
0: I love
2: that.
0: That's good.
2: Different. That's absolutely different than a rookie getting his first home run.
0: Again, if it was a 10-1 game, I would agree with you. But the game is winnable. Like, who gives a damn if it's a rookie hitting a home run when you're down 2? The game is not over. Celebrate when you're down 10 in the ninth inning and a guy does that. We're going to break. Jason Minix, San Antonio, ESPN, Spurs, Thunder. Can they do it?
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31: John Polk was my nemesis. 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
0: All righty, here we go. 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Coors Light, as cold as the Rockies.
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5: You thunder!
6: You know, cool? Man, we only did it 18 times in the first hour. We got to pick this up to hit 100.
0: Okay.
6: All right.
5: We'll you thunder!
0: We're up to 20 so far because it's twice in this hour. Baseball. Colt Emerson, first hit, three-run bomb last night. He's back at it tonight, but playing shortstop for the Mariners. Rob Refsnyder leading off. Bryce Miller, Luis Castillo will both pitch today for the M's against Anthony Kay in Game 2 or 3 against Chicago.
7: Game 1 of the Eastern Conference Finals tonight. Knicks at home against the Cleveland Cavaliers. Over-under on James Harden turnovers, Dave?
0: 6.5.
7: Oh, I was going 7.5. Yeah. I think I'll edge the over on that. Good. Right. I like it.
0: Are you keeping track, by the way, of this?
5: You Thunder!
6: 21.
0: Okay, gotcha.
5: You Thunder!
0: Chiefs wide receiver Rashee Rice. Remember, he got parole, by the way, for his role in a Dallas car accident last year. Well, he violated his parole by getting high. What does that mean? He's got to go to jail for 30 days. He's going to miss OTAs and minicamp for Kansas City.
7: Golden Knights and the Avalanche are going to play tomorrow. West Finals game number one. And yesterday, boy, Canadiens in overtime in Buffalo beating the Sabres. What is it about Buffalo sports teams that they just get close but not that close?
0: Cursed, baby. Cursed. All right, let's get to it. 3, 2, 1.
5: You Thunder!
13: He's going to pull a deep three.
18: Oh, my goodness. A logo shot.
13: 28-footer. Ties it at 108. Must stop OKC. Castle. Lobbing. Wembanyama! He's unbelievable, folks. He's unbelievable.
5: You Thunder!
0: What is that, 24, 25 times now?
6: 24.
0: All right, we'll keep it going. How about one more?
5: You Thunder!
0: I wonder if our next guest enjoys hearing that as much as we do. From ESPN Radio in San Antonio, I actually texted our buddy Dave Smoke, and I said, Davey, give me a guy in San Antonio who covers the Spurs, and he wrote back within 2 seconds. He said, boom, this is your man. From ESPN Radio, Jason Minnick, San Antonio, with us on the radio program. Jason, how are you, man?
26: I'm doing fantastic. Appreciate that from Smokey and Softy. Great to be on with you. No, my wife is from Snohomish.
0: Ooh, okay.
26: My father-in-law, when I first started dating her in the mid-90s, you know, my father-in-law, he's passed now, but man, he's a big fan of KJR. So it's an honor to be on with you boys.
0: Well, it's an honor to talk to you, my friend. And your father-in-law, your wife, are probably saying the same thing we are, which is...
5: You Thunder!
0: I mean, that was fun to watch, man, for us last night. I mean, there's no confusion up here in Seattle, Jason. We are Sonic fans, and we are pulling for you guys big time in this series. So, for lack of a better question, how impressed were you last night? How big was that to snatch game one, pal?
26: Well, I mean, not to undersell it, but more impressive when you think about your starting point guard gets ruled out right before the game. You shoot like crap from three-point range. The Spurs typically, when they're under 35% from three, they don't win. And they were turning the ball over left and right. Steph Castle had 11 of them, and you still got to win because you had an unworldly performance from Victor Wembanyama, who was incredible. And that three everybody in San Antonio was no, yes, on a three-point shot like that from the logo. It was an incredible game.
7: Jason, can Wemby continue to put up these kind of minutes? Because it seemed like he was, you know, on the usual, you know, rest scale in the first three quarters, and then Mitch Johnson just decided, nope, you're going. And he was able to withstand the fourth quarter and both overtimes. Can he put up 40-plus minutes a game in these games?
26: You know, we haven't seen him do it. Can he? He's young and he's healthy, and it was needed, because with Dylan Harper having to start last night for De'Aaron Fox, and any time Luke Kornet was on the floor, the lane was open for Oklahoma City. So he's such a liability that Mitch Johnson doesn't really have a choice but to play him. And as Vic said last night, he'll rest in July. And I appreciated him saying July, because I think he has plans for June already, which will include a parade and one hell of a party. But he's been limited all year with his minutes, and they've been so careful with managing his minutes. In the middle of the year, it was because of injury, but I think you're saving him for if you need 40 plus. Can he do it every game? I don't know, but you look at SGA in his minutes last night and Devin Vassell in his minutes last night. All of them needed it because it went to double overtime, and they've got no choice, man. Game two tomorrow night.
0: No doubt. Well, Jason Minnick, ESPN Radio in San Antonio, is with us. And, you know, we don't know a lot about Wemby. I mean, you know him better than us because you cover him, you know, every day down there. But seems like a pretty soft-spoken guy, pretty good dude. Teammates seem to like him. But what's he like behind the scenes? What's he like to cover, man?
26: You know, he's an interesting guy that's interested in the world. I mean, you think about over the summer, he went and spent time in with monks, and, you know, he reads every day. He goes to bed at 9 o'clock, turns his phone off and goes to bed. He's a different cat, very curious. And most of his press conferences, you hear him give incredible, thoughtful answers and not a lot of cliches. And I think a lot of reporters last night were trying to bait him into one of those answers with the questions about watching SGA win MVP, and he didn't go there, which surprised me a little bit because right. he generally goes there, but he's very thoughtful. He's 7'5", 6'8", whatever he is, but when you're talking to him, you know, he does try to look you in the eye. Now, I'm a tall 5'7", so for him to make an effort like that to look me in the eye is incredible. But, you know, he's just a genuinely good dude, and his teammates love him. But this whole team is that way. It's a very special group of guys that are more than just colleagues or coworkers. I mean, you know, that brotherhood that this group has is real. They are special.
7: The job Mitch Johnson and his staff did last night, keeping SGA out of the paint, I thought was remarkable. I mean, what impressed you the most with that aspect, and do you think they can keep it up?
26: Everybody talks about how great Oklahoma City is defensively, and San Antonio is not far behind. And you saw them do something similar to Anthony Edwards in the second round. And I think Mitch Johnson and really Sean Sweeney is kind of the defensive guy on that coaching staff who will soon be a head coach in the NBA. But that's what they do. And, you know, Steph Castle is a hell of a defender. Dylan Harper is a great defender, and the way they were switching. But, you know, the byproduct of that is a guy like Alex Caruso went nuts last night. And I think Mitch Johnson and that staff will live with Alex Caruso getting 31 and going 8 of 14 from three, because you just don't expect him to do that every night. I think it's, you know, let somebody else beat you, not named SGA. And, you know, while SGA, what, he finished with 24 points on 23 shots, you did a solid job defending him.
0: Well,
26: and
0: Jake,
26: more importantly, not sending him to the free throw line.
0: Right, yeah, no doubt. Jason Minnick, ESPN Radio San Antonio, with us on the air. We go back to Wemby for a second. I want to do a follow-up on Mitch as well, because he's a guy that, you know, is from here, obviously, from O'Day. And, you know, we think of him, and I see John Johnson's son is what I see, for God's sakes. But Jason Minnick, San Antonio, with us. And going back to Wemby, you mentioned the MVP thing. I thought he was asked last night about that, and he kind of insinuated that, yeah, it may have irritated him a little bit. Do you think deep down that's motivating him? Is he peeved at that, you think?
26: You know, I mean, you think about guys like Kobe Bryant always looked for little things to get an edge. Yeah. Bulletin board material, do you really need that to motivate you? And It does. He is open about wanting to win those individual awards, but he doesn't put individual awards over winning championships. But as he has said on more than one occasion, along the lines of, if I'm winning those awards, that means our team is playing well.
0: Yeah.
26: But he does openly talk about wanting to win MVPs. And he said last night, he'll get many of those trophies, and he will.
0: Right.
26: When he won Defensive Player of the Year, the question was, what, unanimous? That was his first word, and that's where he felt that satisfaction. So he probably was motivated by it. If you haven't seen the video, go find it. During that ceremony last night on the court, while SGA is getting that trophy, Wemby did not look over one time at that presentation. Mm-hmm. He was focused, locked in. Steph Castle comes over at one point, sits by him, puts his arm around him. But you could just tell that Wemby was not going to acknowledge what was going on during that ceremony.
0: Yeah. Well, Jason, just on Mitch, look, this is a guy that 10 years ago was an assistant coach at Portland, and not the Blazers, by the way. I mean, the University of Portland. And then he goes and puts in his time in the G League as an assistant coach for 3 years. He was Pop's guy for 5 years. And now, obviously, he's the head coach. So how much of what's happening in San Antonio, honestly, is because of Mitch Johnson? Would they be worse off, you think, if they had somebody else as their head coach? How much of this do you honestly give him credit for, or is this really just about the roster?
26: I you know, a combination of both. I think you have to give him a lot of credit for what he's been able to do with this group. And while he was on Pop's staff, and Pop is still around quite a bit and talks to the players quite a bit and talks to Mitch quite a bit, this is definitely Mitch's team. We had PJ Carlissimo on our show today, and I asked him a similar question because, you know, PJ won 3 championships as an assistant coach with Greg Popovich, in 03, 05, and 07. And obviously knows them all well and still lives there in the Seattle area. He knows Mitch well. And he talked about that this is definitely Mitch's team. And one thing that really, I think, buy-in from Mitch Johnson where he should get credit is last year when he was serving as the interim head coach after Pop suffered that stroke, a lot of times it felt like he was just following the orders of what Greg Popovich would want. This year, you see things differently. And I think one of the biggest things that I give him credit for is he got Devin Vassell to buy in that Devin is no longer the best player on this team, that Devin might be the third or fourth best player on this team. Last year, I don't know that Devin Vassell did not know he was not the best player on the team anymore. And getting the different guys to buy into their different roles, like Keldon Johnson going to the bench and ultimately winning Sixth Man of the Year. Remember, Keldon Johnson was a first-round pick. Pop took him to the Olympics. He was an Olympic gold medal winner. He was a starter for a long time, but he played all 82 games this year, and he didn't start one of them, but he bought into that role. And that's a big part of Mitch Johnson convincing them, this is what's best for you, but what's best for the San Antonio Spurs.
7: Jason, a lot of people are talking about LeBron's 2007 Eastern Conference Finals performance. 48 points, last 25 in a row at age 22. Put this in historical context. Is that a similar situation as what we saw 19 years ago?
26: You know, I mean, Wemby is just such a different player because of what he does on the defensive end. And offensively, I mean, how do you guard him? And a friend of mine that covers the Oklahoma City Thunder texted me that question last night. Like, how do you stop Vic? Because he could do so many different things. And if De'Aaron Fox is playing, I think last night you kind of saw the offense wasn't as smooth as it normally is, especially on those pick and rolls. De'Aaron Fox and Victor Wembanyama have that chemistry on those pick and rolls where, quite frankly, think about when you were in high school playing, you know, with your little brother or cousin on the with the Nerf basketball on the back of the door, and you just stood over him and dunked. I mean, Wemby could do that all day long, and he does when De'Aaron Fox can get him the ball. You can't throw it too high for Vic. He doesn't even have to jump to dunk the ball. It's incredible. Last night that was missing, yet he still put up the 41 points and had the 24 rebounds. And and Vic would probably tell you he's more proud of what they did defensively than yep. what the offensive numbers are.
0: All right. Well, Jason, before you go, Jason Minnick, ESPN, how do they finish this off? I mean, you expect the Thunder to make some changes. We talked about them doing maybe what the T-Wolves did in that series and trying to get under, Big Vic's skin maybe a little bit more tomorrow in Game 2. But how do the Spurs close this out and get rid of the Thunder and get to the NBA Finals?
26: You know, my original prediction, and not to sound too homerish, was Spurs in six, partly because I think if it goes seven, Oklahoma City wins on their home court in that final game. But when you look at the matchups and –

0: to be where they are right now, but they're just a damn good basketball team.
1: Yeah.
0: All the way around. Their starters are great. And nobody expected that. Quite honestly, what you saw from the Portland Trailblazers this year is kind of what I thought you'd see from San Antonio. Get in the playoffs, get a little of that playoff experience, and next year they would be competing for, Western Conference Finals, going to the Finals. They're a year ahead of schedule.
1: Yeah. Go get them, man. We're all pulling for you, big boy, in this series. All right, thanks for doing this. Tell your wife we said hello, and we'll talk soon, man.
2: Thanks, man.
0: I appreciate it, guys. Thank you so much.
1: You bet. Jason Minnix, ESPN Radio in San Antonio. I was just looking this up as he was talking there that, you know, the Spurs, it's crazy because you think about how good the Spurs have been kind of like in our lifetime. They've only missed the playoffs 10 times total in our lifetime in 52 years. They made it 22 years in a row from 98 to 2019. Six of those 10 times, Dick, that the Spurs missed the playoffs happened in the last 6 years.
2: Yeah.
1: Six of the 10. So between 1973 and 2019, they missed it four times. But if you're like in high school in San Antonio, you don't have any memory of the Ginobili, Parker,
2: right,
1: Duncan. That was 20 years ago.
2: That's right.
1: When they won their last title. Kawhi won it 12 years ago. So if you're a 15-year-old, 16-year-old Dick Fain or Dave Softhiamaller and you're a Spurs junkie, this is all new to you. All of it.
2: Well, they have been very fortunate. You get three number one overall picks that happen to be David Robinson, Tim Duncan, and Victor Wembanyama.
1: Right. But they all hit, though.
2: But they all hit.
1: Right? That's the thing.
2: They all hit. But right? They were all kind of obvious, though. I mean, all three of those were kind of obvious. But, what's interesting to me is I'm trying to figure out why this team can buck the trend. And the trend is clear in the NBA. You have to make the playoffs before you win the championship. You have to usually make the playoffs 3-4 years in a row before you win the championship. They didn't make the playoffs last year.
1: 6 years in a row they missed it.
2: So, like, why can this team do what LeBron James's Heat and LeBron James's Cavs and Jordan's Bulls couldn't do until they were 27 and 28?
1: You know why.
2: Okay.
1: You know why.
2: Then he's that good. Then he's that good.
1: Dick, because he's 7'4", and he shoots three-pointers and runs the floor like he's 6'2". That's why, because this guy is the great equalizer.
2: That's right.
1: He is the absolute great equalizer. There's no way to prepare for him. There's nothing you can do in practice to prepare for facing Victor Wembanyama. He plays the entire floor. He can play the perimeter. He can play the block. He plays defense. He passes. There's no hole in his game.
2: Look at the last 30 seconds of the game last night with the finish in one end and then rejection in the other end just to end it. Like, he did it on both ends of the floor in the last 30 seconds of double
1: they
2: overtime.
1: They just threw a graphic up on tip-off, on ESPN tip-off, comparing him to Shaq. And the difference is Shaq couldn't shoot or run the way this guy can. I mean, it's completely unlike anything we've ever seen.
3: Can you imagine Shaq pulling up for a 28-foot, three-footer with some odd seconds left in an overtime?
1: The ball would have made it halfway to the hoop. The ball would have made the free throw line, honestly. We'll get a break. Mariners tonight against the White Sox, game 2 of 3. We mentioned Portland there, by the way, the Blazers. And I don't know, man, this Blazers thing, it's not over yet for them down there. We'll discuss it next on 93.3 KJRFM.
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26: 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You Thunder! You Thunder!
1: What are we up to now?
27: 28.
1: 28?
26: You Thunder! You Thunder!
1: All right, we're at 30 with just over 2 hours to go. What's the goal? Get to 100 times?
27: 100
1: times. All right. I feel like we should have turned this into a contest, by the way. That would have been painful for people to have to tune in. 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
26: You Thunder!
1: That counts, by the way. That's 31 now, Jackson. And when you hear this played for the 100th time,
26: You Thunder!
1: Be the ninth caller at 286-9595. And if you are, you get a pair of whatever, right? A gift card to the Ram or something. Why not? What the heck,
28: you can
1: right?
28: Get some storm tickets.
1: For yeah, you. Whatever. Something like that. Taco Time gift cards, whatever. Duke's gift cards. Maybe a free carpet cleaning from Alpine. Maybe you can make a free phone call on AT&T. You know, whatever, right? We'll just keep track of that. So this is the kind of stuff that we have to think about, guys, before the show. This genius idea. We're not going to get to do it now because we didn't tell people before it started. But what are we at now?
26: You Thunder!
28: It's now 33.
1: 33, okay.
28: We might get there.
1: Oh, I think there's no question.
28: We're easily going to get
26: You Thunder!
1: 34 already. You hear about what happened to the Blazers yesterday or this morning, by the way?
28: Well,
1: sorry.
28: The
1: Tom Dundon, who's the new owner of the Blazers, laid off upwards of potentially 70 people.
28: Oh, he's everybody's best friend.
1: That's right. He fired everybody, took a blowtorch to the entire staff, senior VPs. All kinds of different people got let go today, including people that were there for 20 years. And ugh. I don't know, man. I mean, I'm not saying it's going to happen, but the last time we had John Canzano on the air with us, and he's going to be on the air, I think, with Ian tomorrow. Remember, we asked him, what are the odds of the Blazers moving to Seattle? He said 30%. 30%. That's significant.
28: Yes.
1: They don't have an arena yet down there or a plan for, is it the Moda Center? Is that what they're calling it now?
28: Yeah.
1: Or is it the Rose Garden?
28: No, it's the Moda
1: Center. They got no plan for the Moda Center yet. This guy wants money. They don't want to give it to him. He's firing people right and left. I'm not saying it's going to happen, but let me ask you this. Are we thinking that there's a chance that the New York Knicks move to Seattle?
28: Zero.
1: Are we thinking there's a chance the Lakers move to Seattle?
28: Zero.
1: Are we thinking there's a chance the Miami Heat move to Seattle? No. Are we thinking there's a chance the Blazers move to Seattle?
28: Yeah, I mean, they're in that category.
1: Then we should talk about it.
28: Pelicans, Grizzlies,
1: yes.
28: Blazers.
1: And maybe they're at the bottom of that list, maybe. But we should talk. Like, it's not
28: I
1: zero.
28: I think they're moving up of that list, though.
1: It's not 0% that they're not going to move, right?
28: 3 months ago, Dave, I would have put them at the bottom of that list. I might put them at the top of that list.
1: It is certainly possible that it happens. It may be a long shot, but it's not impossible that it does happen. The one thing that I keep going back to, man, first of all, outside of Portland and Seattle, well, in Portland, too, it'd be a terrible look for the NBA to move a team 300 miles north to their rival city. This is not like you're moving a team 1,000 miles away, 2,000 miles away across the country, right? Whatever. So that's number one. Number two, there also is this phenomenon going on around the NBA. And it kind of felt like it started with the Pepsi Center in Denver, Dick, where these public-private partnerships are going on, where the public is paying, or excuse me, private equity groups are paying for a lot of these arena expenses. And to go back to strong-arming towns and saying, if you don't give us what we're looking for, we're going to rip your team away. I mean, how long have they been down there for? 50 years?
28: 60 probably.
1: Right? Yeah. And they were there before the Sonics,
28: they won
1: right?
28: a title 49 years
1: in
28: ago.
1: In the 70s, right? Yeah, with Bill Walton, correct? So it's been a long time, man. I mean, it would be just as bad to them. 1971, sorry, they came after the Sonics. But 1971, that's 55 years they've been there. I mean, we were pissed about 41. They're 55 now. Now, they never lost their team like we did.
28: And would you agree with me in this statement that if Portland loses a team, they ain't getting one back?
1: Probably.
28: A city the size, a market the size of Portland is not going to get an NBA team back after they lost.
1: Unless the NBA still has this desire to be in small markets like David Stern did.
28: But that was a Stern thing.
1: David Stern.
28: Not a Silver thing.
1: Who knows? I don't know if it is or not. I mean, how many teams have moved under Adam Silver's watch? I'm not sure if there's been any teams that have moved under Silver's watch. So does he still have that kind of attitude that David Stern had, that he wants to dominate the small markets? I mean, let's face it, that's kind of work for the NBA, right? Whether a Sacramento or a Portland or Oklahoma City, they've gone to spots where they're the only game in town. Mm-hmm. It's absolutely work for the NBA. So I don't know what Adam Silver's kind of take is on all that stuff, because it's never really happened, at least not with any consistency. We know that.
28: Right.
1: But I think it is something that we should be talking about and keeping an eye on up here.
28: No, I think it is too. And it gives you kind of a fallback plan. Now, I don't think expansion is going to fall through. You know my take on expansion. I think it's 99.99% going to happen. But if you're one that thinks expansion is going to fall through, then this is another thing that you have to take a look at that could get you a basketball team. It's not the ideal way to get a basketball team. I think we'd all agree with that.
1: Right.
28: But it could get you a basketball team, because Tom Dundon's doing all of this. It's very Clay Bennett-esque, right? Mm-hmm. Now, Bennett had Oklahoma City in mind, which I don't necessarily think Dundon has a city in mind.
1: Right.
28: But,
1: right.
28: I mean, why is Portland going to step up and help this guy in a private partner, a public partner?
1: Because it's the only team they've got.
28: True. But,
1: I mean, that's it.
28: But is this, does Portland seem like the type of political climate that would invest hundreds of millions, if not $1 billion, into a new arena?
1: I would say no if it wasn't the only team they've got.
28: Okay. You might be right in that. I don't know.
1: And I think Canzano kind of pointed that out when he was on, that there is a desire, there is momentum to do something like that. By the way, the last team to move was the Nets, but they went from across the river to Brooklyn.
28: Yeah.
1: I mean, it's, the same general area, right? Yeah. So the last team to move was us, almost damn near 20 years ago. But yeah, I think when you've got one team in one town, I mean, Portland would, no disrespect to the Timbers, but Blazer NBA basketball is much bigger for the economy, I would think. Right, then soccer is down there. I mean, I know they love their team, those inbred freaks.
0: Just double the games.
1: Right, correct. Yeah. It's more money, right? It's more of an economic driver, and there's just more passion for it down there. So I think when you're up against your back like that and you've only got one team in town, it makes sense to invest. I think it makes sense to invest anyway, because I like having a team.
28: Yes.
1: I think, what drives me nuts, and I was going back, not back and forth. I said something on social media a couple weeks ago to Andrew Brandt, you know that name, obviously, who made some crack about Buffalo and how it's ridiculous that, Buffalo is, privatizing profits, but they're socializing the investment.
28: That was ridiculous.
1: I'm like, well, okay, first of all, that may be true. But there's context there, because the profit that Buffalo is getting, and we can argue all day long, and there's been studies about this, you can argue all day long about what financially teams really do for towns. That's fine. But what about the monetary value of actually just having a team, right? Like, not everything has to come back to you in dollars and cents. And that's why the Sonic
28: Civic
1: thing
28: pride.
1: Hurts so bad. And if I'm a Blazer fan, I'm like, hey, even if this doesn't make a buttload of money for the city, what about just having a team, right? Like, you go to an experience, by the way. You go to a golf event. You go to the Masters, by the way. You're not bringing home the Masters with you, but you're going to have that memory forever that you just spent $5,000 on that was worth it,
28: yes.
1: Right? Going to any event, any concert, any show, anything where you don't tangibly bring something home with you that can build equity. You're not buying a car here, right? We're talking about the experience. We're talking about civic pride, as you said. We're talking about the opportunity to have a team.
28: Mm-hmm.
1: And people always just throw that out like that means nothing.
28: Well, that's because when you look at the politicians, and not just in our area, the politicians everywhere, there is a wide scope of sports fans, right? On a scale of 1 to 10. You have a lot of politicians that are a 1 on a scale of 1 to 10. And those people only care about their issues.
1: Right.
28: And sports is the last thing on their issue. So they're a no matter what. What you have to do is you have to convince the 4s, 5s, and even the 3s on that scale to convince them of what you're talking about. That not only is there a economic benefit to having a team and an arena, there's also a intangible benefit of civic pride to having those things.
1: Which is what I'm way more concerned about. You know, again, I mean, look, the bigger the investment, obviously, you can get to a number. If somebody's asking for $10 billion for an arena, we got a potential problem. But if it makes sense and there's obviously something coming back to the town, like having a team and being able to call yourself a fan of your team. You know, I just get back to what we did 20 years ago when originally Wally and Howard were all asking for, I think it was $75 million in upgrades to Key Arena. And the state, led by Frank Chopp, who's no longer with us, told them to shove it up their ass. David Stern came out here and they crapped all over him.
28: Mm-hmm.
1: Wouldn't you like to have just ponied up the $75 million 20 years ago and kept the damn basketball team, for God's sakes?
28: And if you don't think that it considerably helped David Stern turning into the anti-Seattle guy that he became, that was the initiation of that. And you can be mad at Stern all you want.
1: Right.
28: But it started here.
1: What are we at now, by the way, with the...
26: Dew Thunder!
0: Should be 36.
26: Dew Thunder! Dew Thunder!
0: Okay.
26: Dew Thunder!
0: It's a couple more.
26: Dew Thunder!
1: There you go. There's your 40.
28: 40?
1: We're at 40.
28: We need one for 41.
26: Dew Thunder!
0: That's why I said a couple more.
1: Thank you. We'll get a break. Testimonials, John Wilner, all to come. 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
29: From the Fox 13 Weather Center, I'm meteorologist Ilona McCauley. Mainly cloudy skies to close out Tuesday. We're going to start off with some morning low clouds Wednesday morning, but sunnier skies ahead by the afternoon and warmer highs return to the upper 60s.
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1: All right, what are we at? 40, 41 right now? 41, okay.
26: You thunder!
1: All right, here's what I think we'll do. If we get to 100 between now and let's call it 6:15 p.m. tonight, we'll give away a prize to the ninth caller when you hear it for the 100th time. We're at 42 now.
26: You Thunder!
1: Now we're at 43. We'll kind of keep a running total on the air to remind people of where we're at. But if you're listening when we get to 100 times on the air today, be the ninth caller at 286-9595. We'll deliver you a mystery prize on the air.
0: So you're How's giving that? Them a reason
1: yes.
0: to listen to the Cockamamie pregame show.
1: Yes, I am.
0: And
1: hardball. Cockamamie hardball.
0: To listen to this Cockamamie radio show for
1: That's
0: another
1: right.
0: hour
1: right.
0: and a half.
26: You Thunder!
1: That's 44.
26: You Thunder!
1: That's 45. We're almost
0: right.
1: halfway home, boys. All
0: go.
1: Right. 49451 Tacoma Dodge text line. What do you got?
2: I think you could play the F.U. Thunder for an entire segment in a loop, and we would not mind.
0: I agree.
26: You Thunder!
1: 46.
26: You Thunder!
1: 47. 47. What's next?
2: No. Stop. It's already annoying.
1: Mm.
2: And I hate the thunder.
1: Mm.
26: You Thunder!
1: 48. What's next, Jackson?
2: Standing ovation for the Spurs' first time they come to Seattle, if they get this done.
0: Absolutely.
1: Well, we're going to have some friends out there, right? And the Spurs would certainly be there. I mean, that Miami Heat team, obviously with LeBron that took care of them in the NBA Finals, would be another friend of the program, I guess, out here in Seattle, supporter of supersonic basketball. Would it be douchey to do a wall, by the way, at CPA when the Sonics come back? Friends of the Sonics, and we have that Heat team, we have this Spurs team. Like, you know, when you make a big donation, you get your name on a plaque, like at Husky Stadium.
0: Yep.
1: Can we do something like that?
0: Don't forget the OG, Damian Lillard, mean mugging the camera, baby.
1: Yeah, well, that was the first round, though, right? That wasn't the NBA Finals.
0: Correct.
1: But still, that wasn't really a great Thunder team, but I'll allow it. I will allow it.
26: You Thunder.
1: What if we put Lillard on the wall of Friends of the Sonics and the new Sonics are the old Blazers?
26: You Thunder.
1: Are we at 50 now, by the way? That's 50.
0: That's 50.
1: All right, what's next?
2: How much credit and praise do we really give to a player with that sort of advantage from birth? Make me 7 or 8 feet tall.
1: Mm.
2: And guess what? Mm. I am also now good at basketball.
1: Yeah, I think that's ridiculous. Florida's got a guy that's like 7'8", and now he's playing for like UC Irvine because he's unathletic as hell. There's a lot of big guys out there, by the way, that can't play sports just because they're big. I mean, Shaq had some skill. A lot of people don't want to give him any credit, but the big man did have some skill. There's a lot of dudes out there that are 7 foot tall. None of them are doing what Victor Wembanyama is doing.
0: Why wasn't Sean Bradley averaging 28 right. and 12?
1: Right, right.
0: Because
1: Absolutely.
0: He wasn't a good basketball well, player. He was just tall.
1: How about all the guys out there that are 6'10", 6'11", 7 foot tall and aren't even playing in the NBA? I mean, this, what's his name? Olivier Rieu, whatever.
0: Yeah, Rieu.
1: Oliver Rieu.
0: The 7'9" guy?
1: He's not going to the NBA.
0: No way.
1: He's awkward as hell. He's like a baby giraffe out there. All right, what's next?
2: JP was literally jumping up and down like a kid. Hopefully that is the spark that gets these guys out of the funk they are in.
1: Yeah, no, I thought it was pretty cool last night. If you watch that, man, this team is definitely together. There's no doubt. You know, do they have the talent? Do they have too many injuries to overcome all that stuff? That's remains to be seen. But the idea of some kind of clubhouse chemistry problem with these guys when they're dropping games and not playing well, I don't see that. At all.
0: No, I mean, I just feel over the next couple of months, mm-hmm. we're going to be kind of caught in this cycle of being somewhere between two games up in the division and
1: right.
0: two games down in the division.
1: Right. Right.
0: And then,
1: boom,
0: April, August, September, when the Mariners absolutely
1: right.
0: blow up every single year
1: right.
0: and they're all healthy.
1: Like a rocket
0: and
1: ship.
0: And Jerry DePoler brings one more big bat in on the right side.
1: Yep.
0: That's when it's going to all come together, folks, and they win this division by 7 or 8 games.
26: You Thunder!
1: 51.
26: You Thunder!
1: 52. What's next?
2: Can we please just be patient about Colt Emerson?
1: No.
2: I loved last night too, but let's just wait one moment.
1: So the real question is about Colt Emerson, and I'm being serious now with this. Do you guys think he's a first or second ballot Hall of Famer? Dick just spit out whatever he was drinking.
0: Oh my God,
1: there.
0: He almost got me. I had a full mouth of water when
1: yeah.
0: you said that.
1: Well, I ran the numbers last night after last night is on pace to hit 985 home runs. After yesterday's bomb.
0: How many years? How many years are you going to play to hit 985?
1: Well, according to you, just 9. And then he's gone.
0: That's right.
1: We are not allowed to have him for a 10th year.
0: That's right.
1: Dick
0: nine
1: has already proclaimed that when he gets to 29 years old,
0: yep.
1: his career trajectory will be down. It'll be like Peyronie's disease, curving the wrong way, and you got to get rid of him. Ask Neil Scott. He knows.
0: He will know.
1: Okay?
0: That's right.
1: What is that doing, man? What are we doing
0: that
1: here?
0: Commercial?
1: Honestly, what are we doing?
3: Text Neil.
1: Good God.
3: Why don't you text Neil?
0: Neil's an a nationally award-winning broadcaster. He can say whatever he wants on his commercials.
1: Apparently. All right, what's next?
2: They can play JP at DTH, and I do not mean designated hitter. More like designated trident holder.
1: If I knew there was a joke coming, I would have had my rim shot ready. Hey, I think he's a good hitter. I think on this team, certainly, he's a good hitter.
0: Yes.
1: And certainly now when guys are out, he's a good hitter. Look, I'm not saying that you throw him out with the bathwater, but I just don't want him playing shortstop anymore, especially if Colt Emerson's available. If Colt Emerson's not available, let's say he was hitting .130 in Triple A Tacoma, getting ejected every fifth night, showing up late for games. He's put on 50 pounds since he signed his contract. He's fat as a house. Then no, you're not bringing him up. But he's here. He's got to play shortstop from now on.
0: And I would ask that texter, who on this bench would you want playing over J.P. Crawford?
1: Yeah. Well, not as a hitter.
0: I'm talking about as a DH. Like, who would you want to put Rob Refsnyder in the DH spot instead of J.P. Crawford?
1: He's leading off tonight, by the way.
0: Yes, he is. J.P.'s OPS is .787 for May.
1: Right.
0: I mean, he's hitting the ball.
1: Rob Refsnyder is indeed leading off and playing DH tonight for the Mariners,
0: Fantastic.
1: By the way. So there you go. All right, what's next?
2: Guys, the NBA owners will not approve a Blazers move to Seattle. They want the $5 billion expansion fee.
1: Yeah, no, totally. But I guess the question is, once I think you're right that that's what the NBA prefers. But if Tom Dundon. If he can't get an arena deal done, I mean, eventually he's going to want to walk.
0: Yes.
1: Eventually.
0: And they will let him.
1: And they'll let him. Question is, are they waiting to see what happens with that before they approve expansion to Seattle?
0: And
1: do they want that to play out first?
0: And I don't know the answer to what's better financially for them. Is it better for them to get the $5 billion or the $7 billion from the Sonics?
1: Or
0: move the Blazers to Seattle and not have to take 1/31st of the equity?
1: One less piece of pie.
0: That's right.
1: One less piece of pie to give out. All right, how about a learning?
4: You Thunder!
1: What are we up to now? Is that 55? 54? Well, let's just make it 55.
4: You Thunder!
1: Double nickels. What's next?
2: People who do not care about a particular sport should not have to subsidize them. There has to be a way to get the money back someday.
1: Okay. Why do I have to subsidize toilets in Pioneer Square and frickin' sculpture parks?
0: Bing, bing, bing.
1: I mean, guys, come on. There's a lot of crap I don't care about in this town. A lot of crap I don't care about in this state that we all pay for. Like, what are you talking about? It's unfair to subsidize things we don't care for. That's all we do. What are you talking about, man? My God. You know what? That deserves a...
4: You Thunder.
1: 56. All right, we're going to break. John Wilner joins us next.
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1: Yeah, here we go. Hey, boys and girls, Softy Dick Jackson with you until 7 o'clock tonight. 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
1: Mariners back at it tonight. Rob Refsnyder leading off DH tonight. J.P. Crawford, by the way, is not in the lineup. Rodriguez, Julio in center. Arozarena in left. Josh Naylor hitting cleanup at first base. Your boy, my guy, Patrick Wisdom back at third base tonight. Connor Joe in right. Mitch Garver behind the plate. Cole Young at second. And looky here, Colt Emerson, after a three-run bomb yesterday, will play shortstop tonight for the first time in his major league life.
0: Well, Mitch Johnson last night rolled out the youngest starting lineup ever in conference finals history, and all he did was go to Oklahoma City and win in double overtime. Wemby with 41 and 24 on 15 of 24. He breaks Lou Alcindor's record as the youngest player ever with a 40-20 playoff
1: game. The Mavericks have fired Jason Kidd as their head coach because his former idiot GM traded his best player to L.A., by the way. What else? We got NHL playoffs tonight. Montreal winning last night into the Eastern Conference Finals against Carolina. The Canucks today did fire their head coach, Adam Foote, after 1 year and the league's worst record.
0: Chiefs wide receiver Rashi Rice sentenced to serve 30 days in jail after testing positive for marijuana in violation of the terms of his probation for his role in a crash in Dallas 2 years ago.
1: Baseball scoreboard games that matter to us, I guess. Astros up on the Twins 2-0 in the top of the second. Rangers and Rockies will go at 5:40 tonight. A's and Angels at 6:38. Not 6:40, 6:38 from Anaheim. Let's get to John Wilner right now.
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1: All right, you know what? I'll go ahead and do this. I haven't talked to Jake or Jamie or anybody over there, but I'm sure